0: I need to understand why things happen. I don't really care so much what happened. I really want to know why. And mm-hmm. so now as you're talking about the DSA and the quotes we're hearing, we're going to cancel the Constitution. You know, we don't like mm-hmm. it. And then I said, well, wait a second. Why would you be bothering to talk about packing the court? Who's going to be? Are we going to have a president?
1: You know, that's a great point. Diane, don't hang up. Diane says, wait a minute, you're going to eliminate the Constitution. What's the point of packing the Supreme Court? Brilliant. We're going to bring Diane back if she hasn't hung up. We'll be right back.
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3: 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Walter Chrysler was a well-known automobile manufacturer as founder of the Chrysler Corporation, featuring the Chrysler, Plymouth, and Dodge brands. But Chrysler actually started out in the railroad industry at the turn of the 20th century. That's how he came to live in Olwine, Iowa. It was 1905, and the 30-year-old Chrysler became master mechanic at the main shops of the Chicago Great Western Railroad in Olwine at a salary of $200 per month, a 25% increase from his prior job. The shops were large enough to hold 16 locomotives at one time. The Olwine shop was directly connected to rail operations in Waterloo, Dubuque, Des Moines, Minneapolis-St. Paul, and Chicago. It was on a trip to Chicago in 1908 that Chrysler bought his first automobile at the annual auto show there. He fell in love with the high-end locomobile model. Chrysler quickly saw the automobile as a challenger to railroads for transportation supremacy, this at a time when many only viewed it as a rich man's toy. He was quoted as remembering, "These self-propelled vehicles were by all odds the most astonishing machines that had ever been offered to me." So Chrysler went to buy a locomobile. But his life savings only totaled $600, and the car cost $5,000, more than twice his annual salary. A senior railroad official agreed to co-sign a loan, and Chrysler bought the car. The white locomobile arrived in Olwine by train, and horses then pulled it to Chrysler's garage because he did not know how to drive a car. But rather than learn to drive, Chrysler took the car completely apart and put it back together 4 dozen times. 3 months after the car arrived, Chrysler finally took his wife for a drive around Olwine. He soon switched from the railroad to automobile industry, noting, "Just ask yourself what this country will be like when every individual has his private railroad and is able to travel anywhere." At age 36, Chrysler went to work for General Motors, his first job in the auto industry. By 1925, he started his own company, and the Chrysler Corporation was born. His genius for that work led Time magazine to name him Man of the Year in 1928, 20 years after he bought his first car and took it home to Olwine, Iowa. Automotive innovator and one-time Iowa resident Walter P. Chrysler died on this date in 1940. And that's Iowa Almanac for August 18th. There's more online at iowaalmanac.com. I'm Jeff Stein on News Talk 1540 KXEL. Right now, it's 78 degrees on Iowa's news and talk station.
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0: we like this song. All right. But we don't have enough time to play around, do we, Mr. Producer? So we all know about gold in 2026 as we enter 2026, right? It went up to $1,500 an ounce in January. And it hovers around $5,000 an ounce or so. But the way to look at this from my perspective is diversification is key. It's key. Why? The debt is massive. Our yearly deficit is massive. The interest is now bigger than the entire defense and national security budget. It's over $1 trillion. It's going to go higher. We're at almost $40 trillion in debt that's on the books. A few years, we'll be at $50 trillion. It's adding up faster than people can possibly count, even computers. We have our off-book debt. They don't put on the federal government's books the debt for entitlements, just so you know. So it's actually over $300 trillion. In other words, I don't know if we're ever going to get out of this. I'm just being honest. And in 6 years, we know what's going to happen to Social Security. The trustees are telling us this. And what's being done about Social Security? The Democrats are blocking everything. And it doesn't take much. A couple of votes and that's that. And what if they win the House and the Senate, or one or the other, and one day the presidency? Then they want to nationalize Medicare, which will destroy Medicare, but add trillions more to the debt. Then they say free child care. Everybody wants that. You know, the working people, the middle class. Of course, if you're 80 years old, you don't want it. But nonetheless, that's hundreds of billions more. And then we're to give up on the student loans. We're to pay for that. That's over $1 trillion. And we can go on and on and on. I don't see the great prospects here. So you got to protect yourself. You got to protect what you earn. You got to protect your pension. And the only way to do that's through diversification. Diversification with what? I'll give you my opinion. Not more paper. Not more paper. Of course, it's important to have equities and bonds and these things if you do. You have mutual funds and so forth in your IRA and your 401k and your other pension plans. That's fine. But the question is, shouldn't you diversify and not put all your eggs in one basket, as the proverb goes? And the answer is yes, in my humble opinion. Just one man's logic. And so what do you put it in? Well, what's lasted through all this stuff? What actually becomes more valuable and harder to get? Gold. Gold. Some people like silver. Some like platinum. I get it. I like gold. So where do you go for gold? Monetary gold. Because they've been around over a quarter of a century. They're very highly rated all the time. I have found them to be very responsive to my audience, to you. And they are prepared to give you a free gold and silver guide. Because they don't hide the ball. They want you to know what's going on, see what's going on, learn about it. Because they believe that's the best way to actually attract you to diversification with precious metals like gold and silver. 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All right, let's see if we can squeeze in Ken, Tampa, Florida, the great WXJB. Ken, you're on the air. Go right ahead, please.
1: Dr. Levin, just want to let you know we had record turnout. We blew the socks off of everything. Everything.
0: It looks massive. The Republicans like doubled the turnout of the Democrats. Did I read that correctly?
1: Yes, and I got even one for you. I actually waited on two of the candidates in Spring Hill, Florida on Saturday at the early voting. I worked 5 days straight of voting. Yep.
0: Wow.
1: And it was a great turnout everywhere we go. And that's and you just keep speaking what you keep speaking the truth from the God of Israel about this people that if you are against the Constitution, we're done. You're out.
0: Mm-hmm.
1: Not even going to get seated. You're not going to get seated. I will fight and make sure Speaker Johnson and we're going to replace Thune.
0: Listen to me. We are going to lead this movement here. That anybody who wants to eliminate the Constitution should not be sworn in, because that would be a false, that would be a fraudulent swearing in. That's number one. Number two, we're going to fight the woke right and the isolationists who will place our nation in dire peril with the rise of communist China and all the rest of it that we're facing. If they want to side with Iran and they want to side with Qatar that's trying to destroy our country from within, we need to confront them and fight them too. I'm just telling the truth. All right, my friend, thank you for your call and thank you for working so hard. That's great. All right, ladies and gentlemen, my time's up tonight. Thank you for being here so much. Ron, you've done a great job. Bill, you too. We salute our armed forces, police officers, firefighters, emergency personnel, ICE, our truckers, the men and women in Israel, the men and women in Ukraine, the men and women in Iran, and you, the American people. Thank God for you. And I appreciate it. And if you want to go on the internet, on X, and throw in a good word, we wouldn't mind it. See you tomorrow.
2: 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A sell-off in chipmakers today and anxiety about inflation and the ballooning federal government debt load sent Wall Street lower. At the close, the Dow down 116 points, the tech-heavy NASDAQ down 355, that's a 1.3% drop. The S&P lost 53. Oil back above 85 bucks a barrel. The U.S. and Iran deadlocked over control of the Strait of Hormuz and no talk scheduled to try to reopen it. New home construction tumbling 12.5% last month. The building of single-family homes now at the lowest level in 4 years. And everybody loves Denny's and the Grand Slam breakfast. 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
14: This is a Fox News alert. The governor's race is set in Florida. I'm Lisa Lacera as Republican Byron Donalds wins the nomination.
15: Tonight, we put aside our differences. Tonight, we are one united Republican Party.
14: The congressman was backed by President Trump to succeed Ron DeSantis, who was term limited. He will face Democrat David Jolly in November.
16: There is a new coalition emerging in American politics tonight, and it's starting right here in the state of Florida. A coalition rooted and the everyday majority.
14: Jolly is a former Republican congressman who switched parties last year. Other notable races, progressive Democrat Angie Nixon, a state rep, has won the Democratic nomination for U.S. Senate, defeating retired Army Lieutenant Colonel Alex Vindman, a former National Security Council official who testified at President Trump's first impeachment trial. She will face Republican Ashley Moody in November. For Congress, longtime Democratic U.S. Rep. Debbie Wasserman Schultz defeated several contenders in a redrawn South Florida district. A new Fox News survey examines how black voters feel about Democrats.
17: Support surged in 2020 during the pandemic up to 90%. It dropped by 7 points in 2024 during the presidential race. That number today now at 69%. Those shifts may impact two Senate races we're watching. Democrats want to claim victory in Georgia. You got John Ossoff running for re-election. And in North Carolina, you got the former Governor Roy Cooper. He needs strong support among black voters to prevail on Election Day.
14: Fox's Mark Meredith. The U.S. and Canada are negotiating an effort to reach a truce on tariffs before a 12:01 a.m. Wednesday deadline set by President Trump. If no deal is reached, the president has threatened to impose 50% tariffs on $20 billion worth of Canadian products, ranging from hockey sticks to tongue depressors. 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
14: The Department of Justice is charging 17 Iranians in an attack on America in cyberspace.
21: The DOJ unsealed the indictment Tuesday against members of the Iranian Mabna Institute, which charged them with a systemic campaign of hacking into nearly 150 American universities, more than 40 private American companies, and at least five government agencies since 2013. The indictment states that the Iranians stole more than 31 terabytes of academic information, as well as email accounts from the private companies. The hacking was conducted to benefit the IRGC and other Iranian entities, and nine of the defendants had already been charged in a prior indictment. Eight more were added in Tuesday's filing. Foreign universities and companies were also targets of the hacking campaign. Kevin Uresky, Fox News.
14: The Supreme Court being asked to examine a Texas law mandating the Ten Commandments be displayed in schools.
22: The ACLU is now asking the U.S. Supreme Court to review the matter of a Texas state law directing public schools to hang posters of the Ten Commandments in each classroom. Appeals courts earlier this year upheld the law in Texas and a similar one in Louisiana. The ACLU argues displaying the scriptural text in public school violates the First Amendment. Supporters of that law argue the Ten Commandments are a historical document and foundational to Western civilization. The law mandates a specific version of the text based on a King James Version translation from the Book of Exodus, but using modern American English. Eben Brown, Fox News.
14: ESPN co-founder Bill Rasmussen has died at his Florida home from the effects of Parkinson's disease. Rasmussen and his son Scott came up with the idea of a network carrying sports around the clock, and ESPN debuted in 1979. But the Rasmussens didn't stick around long. They were forced out after only a year by ESPN majority owner Getty Oil. Bill Rasmussen was 93. I'm Lisa Lucera. This is Fox News.
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0: The KCRG TV9 First Alert forecast. For tonight, storms end early, then patchy fog possible late. We'll see a low of 61. That fog ends early tomorrow, then partly cloudy, with a high of 79. Winds out of the northwest tonight between 5 to 10 miles per hour, becoming easterly tomorrow between 5 to 15. Partly cloudy, a little fog tomorrow night, low 59. I'm TV9 First Alert Storm Team Meteorologist Corey Thompson on News Talk 1540 KXEL.
1: Right now, it's 78 degrees on Iowa's News and Talk Station.
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0: Hello, everybody. Welcome to the Todd Stearns Radio Show. What an honor to have you with us today. 3 hours of conservative conversation coming your way. By the way, write down our telephone number. You're going to need this if you plan on calling in today. 901-260-5926. That is our telephone number. That's 901-260-5926. And by the way, you know, we have several stations around the country, and they actually carry us on delay. So if you call in during those hours, well, there's no one here to answer your calls. So we have a workaround. When you download our free app at toddstearns.com, you can actually leave us a shout out. And so your comment is then sent directly to us, and we can play that on the air the following day. So for those of you, I think in Wichita, Kansas, they carry us a little bit later in the afternoon. You'll be able to do that by simply going to toddstearns.com. All right, it's primary day, and of course, a lot of attention being focused on the great state of Florida, where President Trump's agenda is on the ballot in the Republican primary. Byron Donalds expected to do pretty well there. Also, a big debate, and we're going to get into this with Adam Morgan in South Carolina, between Darlene Graham and our good buddy Congressman Ralph Norman. By the way, this is interesting. Darlene Graham is now going by Graham as her last name. So she's been married, I think, twice. And so she has now gone back to her maiden name for the purposes of the Senate race there in the great state of South Carolina. That's a little weird, right? It just seems weird to me. So anywho's, we'll be following all of that for you. Also, Kristen Hawkins from Students for Life. A bunch of pro-lifers got kicked out of a coffee house. They were gathering, and they all bought coffee, and they were sitting around talking about pro-life issues, and they got kicked out. So we're going to talk to Kristen Hawkins in just a little while as well. But I want to start today with a weird, weird story. It comes out of Penn State, and I just have to tell you, I am genuinely shocked by this report. But apparently, a bunch of fraternity brothers were running a cocaine ring out of the frat house. Now, Dylan, you went to University of Memphis. Did you guys have the fraternities and the sororities there?
1: We had a few, but we did have some that were canceled.
0: Oh, really?
1: Yeah, we did.
0: So they were
1: not
0: doing
1: for
0: what?
1: Cocaine, though. Like, it was like drinking.
0: They were doing what? Naughty things?
1: Like, slightly naughty.
0: Okay.
1: I wouldn't go, definitely not, like, the crazy stuff that has been out there, like no swallowing of fish, no, like, you know, ditching you at a beach in the dark. Like, there's nothing like that.
0: They didn't tie you, you know, buck naked to a tree in the middle of the quad with duct tape.
1: Not that I know of.
0: Yeah. Okay. Oh, okay. That's, I'm not saying anything from personal knowledge.
1: Right. Yeah. It did sound very specific.
0: Yeah. I went to a Christian school. We had clubs.
1: Yeah.
0: With Greek alphabet letters, but they wouldn't let us call them fraternities.
1: Yeah. You had group hangouts.
0: That's right. It's like people were chugging Kool-Aid. Actually, we had, for our hazing, we had, so you'd have to eat a package of Chips Ahoy. Those are have you ever had a Chips Ahoy?
1: Oh, yeah.
0: Those things are good, but they're painful. You know, if your throat is dry or something, because they're very dry cookies.
1: You have to pair it with a milk.
0: Well, this is where the hazing comes in. So you have to eat a packet, a whole sleeve of the Chips Ahoy cookies. Then you would have to drink a gallon of whole milk. And of course, you know that's impossible, right?
1: Yeah.
0: Your body can only consume. So at some point, all of the cookies come back up.
1: Yeah.
0: That was the hazing we had to do.
1: That is terrible. That's like, that's like waterboarding with milk.
0: I am
1: milkboarding.
0: I do wonder, though, what are some of the craziest hazing rituals, you know, you had to do in college, right?
1: Yeah.
0: Because there's some crazy stuff out there.
1: I know. I didn't go to one of these SEC college. I bet you that's where they're at. And I guess Penn State's going to be added to this list here. But, like, the SEC, like Alabama, Ole Miss, they probably have some crazy stories.
0: So, and because this weekend it's rush week, so yep. All of the fraternities and sororities, and it is a huge deal at, like, the University of Alabama. Have you seen some of the videos?
1: Yes, unfortunately, yeah.
0: So it's funny because Megan Basham is, and this sort of all ties in together, but Megan Basham really got upset. She's like a Christian leader, a conservative lady, and she's really upset because some of the sorority girls are dancing like they're, promotional videos. They're dancing like they're strippers. Or, using the modern vernacular, hoes. I mean, that's it. I mean, that's what she's all upset about, right? And they are, I will say, scantily clad. But they are wearing clothes. And some could argue that it's very clever choreography, I guess. I don't see the young men at, like, the University of Alabama complaining about all of this. But maybe I'm just... So anyway, Megan Basham, here's what she wrote. She said, I say this... this was ASU. Is this Arizona State University?
1: Oh, yeah. Big frats over there.
0: Oh, Alpha Phi. So one of the Trump girls, and this is, it's like a divide in Trump world. So one of the Trump girls said, if this sorority rush video of hot ASU Alpha Phi gals offends you, you're either gay or a fat S smelling liberal with pink hair. To which Megan Basham replied, I say this as someone who voted for Trump. Genius MAGA simps. The original video was not sent to the YMCA. No one was signaling Trump support here. Now, can you admit they look like strippers? Well, it is a vibe, I guess. But anyway, Megan goes on to say, I am neither a gay man nor I have ever been a liberal, and both of my daughters are dancers. And if either one of them ever posted a video like this, I would be mortified. And we'd be having a serious conversation about whether I would continue paying for their college education. I'm not going to pay for my daughters to make videos of themselves doing choreography that would be at home in a strip club. And that's fair enough. So anyway, there's controversy among the women of MAGA world over whether or not 18-year-old girls should be, you know, behaving like strippers. Maybe it's a fair conversation to have. However, I will say this. I've been to these high school basketball games. I've been to high school football games. And Dylan, what I saw along the sidelines, no different than what's in this video.
1: Yeah, they're not wearing more clothes in high school, unfortunately.
0: No, the girls are in the college video are wearing more clothes than the girls in high school.
1: Yeah.
0: And I will say that, you know, and I have seen this, and I'm just sitting there like, these parents are cheering. Oh, look at Sally. She's so beautiful, simulating oral sex right in the middle of the gym. Go, Sally. Woohoo. And you're like, are you hearing yourself here? What is going on? And the funny thing is, all these people will be in church on Sunday.
1: Oh, yeah, yeah. It's a bit ironic.
0: This is why we don't have dancing in the Baptist church.
1: Oh, no, yeah. Hands in pockets, please.
0: I'm just saying. So are we that surprised? All that to say, now that the sorority girls are behaving like strippers, are we really all that surprised that the frat boys are selling cocaine? This story out of Penn State University is insane, where 14 young men, college kids, are now facing charges in connection with an alleged cocaine trafficking. They were trafficking cocaine at Penn State University. So the attorney general announcing that the students, they were all students. It happened between 2023 and 2024. The 14th defendant is the father of one of the students who is accused of hiding drugs and cash in a safe. Authorities say at least four of the individuals charged are students currently. Investigators allege the senior fraternity members, Agostino Abatelio, you know he's with the mob, right? That's a mob name. And Thomas Robinson were the leaders of the operation. They supplied the cocaine while others cut and package the drugs primarily at the Delta, is it Delta Upsilon, Upsilon, and Sigma Chi fraternity houses. They apparently used pledges to cut the cocaine. It was part of the hazing ritual. The two men charged with making regular trips to Philadelphia and New York for large quantities of coke. The attorney general said this was a coordinated and highly profitable drug trafficking crew revolving around two senior members of the fraternities, other fraternity brothers, and pledges. The attorney general said, in fact, according to the evidence uncovered, cutting and packaging cocaine was, for some pledges, an indoctrination into the fraternities. Wow, this is crazy. I can't even imagine what's going on inside those fraternity houses. I don't get it. The father, Paul Robinson, charged with tampering with evidence and hindering the investigation. I mean, I know college is expensive these days, but I don't know. So there you go. We understand the university says they're horrified. Really? Really? You didn't? You really thought it was powdered donuts, did you? Mr. University Professor, I'm wondering how many faculty were dropping by the frat house. That's what I want to know. Where's Parker? You know, Parker is...
1: He is in a fraternity.
0: Parker's in a fraternity. We need to get Parker in here. I've got questions. I have questions about this.
1: Number one.
0: But in all honesty, I mean, this is insane. Parker, get in here. I have questions. First of all... we're going to give you this cup, and in the break, we need you to, we got to do some testing here. We've got to do some drug testing. Parker, is this true? Are you shocked here to find out this fraternity is doing drugs?
2: It's crazy. I think as Dylan mentioned, like, it's something that you see more like a Big Ten SEC school than like a Sanford where I'm at.
0: Oh, so you guys are, yeah, but y'all are a good Baptist school.
2: Yes, like, so my fraternity does not haze.
0: Allegedly.
2: And it's not something like we tell people, like, obviously, like, you'll hear fraternities all over the country say, like, yeah, we don't haze, but like, we actually do not haze, and that's comforting.
0: Is that true, though?
2: It is.
0: I mean, do you call it something else other than hazing, like fellowship?
2: No.
0: Prayer time?
2: Prayer time.
1: You know, we can't actually ask Parker these questions. He cannot legally say that if they haze or not.
0: Really?
1: It's true.
0: So even if you haze, you couldn't say that you haze.
2: Yes. Even like a. Hazing fraternity would tell you the same answer I'm giving
0: so
2: you.
0: So it's possible they're hazing then.
1: Yeah, there's a lot of Bible study happening at Sanford. I'm just kidding.
2: Really? There are some that haze at Sanford, but mine does not.
0: Wow. So what would the hazing involve, like a Christian? You heard what we did, you know, back in the day with the milk and the Chips Ahoy, which, by the way, after a gallon of milk, those chips were going ahoy.
2: Yeah, I could not imagine doing anything like that. I've seen some interesting ones. But some of the ones at Sanford just aren't as, like, harmful.
0: Booze.
2: Like, there's one where they make all the freshmen do a car wash. And so they do it out in the, like, down on Sorority Row.
0: A car wash?
2: But, like, with their shirts off, like, they're using their bodies as the sponges, I guess.
0: Oh, I see.
2: And so they do all that in front of the sorority houses for a couple hours.
0: Oh, I see. You guys make good money doing that at Sanford.
2: No, I'm not that's not my fraternity.
0: Parker's
2: but I get entertainment from driving past it every year.
0: Oh, do you get your car washed?
2: I do not, no. I can't, like, watch a bunch of freshman guys get on top of my car.
0: I can see that. I can see it. So it was, I'm not going to ask any more questions.
2: Dirty. I know. That's what I thought.
0: This is ridiculous.
2: That was my thought process. Like, is this really working?
0: No, but it seems to me that it would, like, leave a mark. I mean, you know, if you do that, but...
2: Yeah, especially if, like, they have, like, a hairy chest. Like, I just wouldn't want that, like, on my car.
1: You have to go to an actual car wash after that.
0: Good Lord, man. All right. So this is shocking. But Penn State, of all places, I mean, I guess maybe you got to do drugs if you want to go to Penn State. I mean, it's a tough school.
2: I wouldn't think that'd be one of the qualifications to get into Penn State. But.
0: I know it. It's crazy, though. Wow. So I didn't realize hazing, because a lot of these Christian schools now have, like, the fraternities and everything. Those used to be no-nos. But now, just about everybody's got the frat houses.
2: Yeah, a lot of them are kind of introducing it. Now, most Christian schools might not have the official Greek fraternities. Like, I know friends at Harding or Lipscomb, where it's not officially Greek affiliated, but Luckily, at Stanford it is, so you get the history of it.
0: All right. Well, this is good to know. I am curious, ladies and gentlemen, if any of you have ever, like, done the hazing? You know, I think back to the, what was it, Porky's, which was, like, the big movie of the 1970s, and that was kind of like the that was really, I think, everybody's introduction into the modern era of chaos on campus, but there you go. All right. So, Parker, y'all are on the up and up is what you're saying at Stanford. The frat houses are good. They're good, decent, church-going young men.
2: It's nice because, like, not every fraternity has a house there, so you don't only have, like, you're not going to be hazing on campus.
0: So are you on a house? Do you have, like, a frat house?
2: We do not. There's only three that do at Stanford out of eight. So,
0: okay. Yeah,
2: every sorority does, just from that standpoint, but then three of the eight fraternities do.
0: I'm fascinated by this story. So, anyway, all right, Parker May. Thank you, Parker. So he's telling us that their fraternity is on the up and up.
2: Up and up and hazing free.
0: I love it. All right. Got to take a break here, ladies and gentlemen. 901-260-5926, our telephone number. That's 901-260-5926. Parker, stick around. We want to get the inside scoop in the break. We'll be right back.
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2: 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I'm Denise Pellegrini. Home buying is often most difficult for people trying to buy for the first time, but like everything else in real estate, it's all about location, location, location. Realtor.com says some metros are way easier than others for first-time buyers to get a toehold in. The report says first-time buyers will have a way easier time in some cities in the eastern part of the U.S. and the Midwest as well. And here's the list of its top 10 markets for first-time buyers. Rochester, Harrisburg, Granite City, Illinois, Birmingham, North Little Rock, Arkansas, Syracuse, Baltimore, St. Louis Park, Minnesota, Pittsburgh, and Garfield Heights, Ohio. It says in all 10 of those places, the median price listed home is affordable to the median earning 25 to 34-year-old. That's if you assume affordable means paying 30% or less of your income for mortgage payments on a 6.25% mortgage rate, 30-year fixed-rate mortgage with 10% down payment. And that's the Bloomberg Real Estate Report. I'm Denise Pellegrini.
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6: Ever fantasized about having your own country, you know, where you make the rules? Well, there's one guy in America who did just that, and we interviewed him on our weekend show recently. His name is Randy Williams, otherwise known as the Sultan of the People's Republic of Slowjamistan. Really. 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I'm Rudy Maxa. A radio host, among other things, Williams bought 11 acres of desert near the border of California and Mexico. Then he made up Slowjamistan and made the rules. No crocs allowed. 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
8: Todd, your book, The Golden Age, I believe is the best. I'm on my third reading, and I think this great book, every conservative in America needs to buy it, because I believe if people read your great book, I think it will lead us to midterm Republican landslides. It's the best book for selling capitalism and free enterprise against communism and socialism that I've ever read. So I would recommend everybody listening to this great show to go to your bookstore today and buy the great book, The Golden Age by the great Todd Starnes.
7: Joe, well, you're kind to say that. You know, I wrote it because I got tired of hearing conservatives complaining about Trump's not accomplishing his agenda, when in fact, he's done a pretty darn good job of accomplishing his agenda.

0: He's the best, in my opinion, the best in history. And your book, everybody in America needs to go to their bookstore today and buy the great Todd Starnes book, The Golden Age.
1: Joe,
0: it'll fire you up and got me fired up.
1: Joe, you're a Georgia Tech guy, right?
0: Yes, sir.
1: Were you a fraternity guy, Joe? Did you?
0: Yes, I was a member of the Sigma Alpha Epsilon fraternity, and we didn't do what you were talking about in your first segment.
1: No, Joe, y'all had punch and cookies and went to church and.
0: Well, we had a little bit more science. We had some beer, you know, some other, but we were not doing what you were talking about
1: no.
0: in your first segment. No, I'd been kicked off the campus if I'd been part of that.
1: I hear you, Joe. All right, Joe. Good hearing from you, my friend. Joe from LJ, big rambling wreck from Georgia Tech, and a heck of an engineer. We'll be right back, everybody.

0: The price for this is lower. I'm Jeff Stein with today's Iowa Politics Report. In a year when many are making the word affordability the election buzzword, comes word that one area for consumers has actually gone down in price, namely prescription drug prices. Tracing back to the first Nixon administration, the cost of prescription drug prices has gone up each and every year. However, that increase has been slowed since the first George W. Bush administration, with the increase going down every administration since, even during the inflation spike of the Biden years. Now, though, something quite different. The cost of prescription drugs has actually gone down during the current Trump administration. Not that the rate of increase was lower than in the past, this is an actual reduction in costs. The White House attributes this to most favored nation pricing, which has led to 17 of the world's largest drug makers, covering approximately 86% of the branded drug market, agreeing to bring prices charged in the U.S. in line with the lowest paid by comparable developed nations. Without it, Americans have for years subsidized cheaper drug prices abroad. The Washington Post noted as much, with a headline reading, "Prescription drug prices record sharpest drop in more than 60 years." The administration says these changes have generated $700 million in savings for millions of Americans. They cite GLP-1 medications that once cost more than $1,000 per month, now being available for as low as $149. Overall, prescription drug prices are down 3.9% since Trump 2.0 began. Non-prescription drugs are also down 2.4% over that same time. Granted, the price of gas remains high and groceries are still pricey at times, but here's at least one bright spot, and it's for something we need, not just something we want. And that's the Iowa Politics Report for Tuesday, August 18, on Twitter, Instagram, Gitter, Threads, and Truth Social at Iowa Politics. I'm Jeff Stein on News Talk 1540, KXEL.
1: Today is the day. Opening arguments in what could be social media's come-to-justice moment in the trial of the century. Here's what's at stake. I'm Kim Commando for ExpressVPN. 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Meta faces the biggest legal threat in its history. 4 states, California, Colorado, Kentucky, and New Jersey, along with 29 states' attorneys generals, claim that Facebook and Instagram were deliberately designed to addict our children, that Meta illegally collected our children's data. Now we're seeking sweeping and profound changes to how social media works with minors. Meta faces up to $1.4 trillion in damages. Note that number is Meta's entire market value. Should Meta lose, and it very well may, the trial will establish a powerful precedent for tens of thousands of similar lawsuits against every social media company in the United States. This is the suit to watch, and I'll be right here doing it for you. Get my free newsletter, getkim.com. 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
2: The KCRG TV9 First Alert forecast. For tonight, storms end early, then patchy fog possible late. See a low of 61. That fog ends early tomorrow, then partly cloudy, with a high of 79. Winds out of the northwest tonight between 5 to 10 miles per hour, becoming easterly tomorrow between 5 to 15. Partly cloudy, a little fog tomorrow night, low 59. I'm TV9 First Alert Storm Team Meteorologist Corey Thompson. on News Talk 1540, KXEL.
3: Currently, it's 76 degrees on the Voice of Eastern Iowa.
4: All right, welcome back, everybody. This is the Todd Starnes Radio Show. So happy to have you with us today. Write down our telephone number. You will need this if you plan on calling into the program today, 901-260-5926. Of course, a big debate tonight in the great state of South Carolina. You've got Darlene Graham and Ralph Norman going toe-to-toe. Want to bring into the conversation our good buddy, former state representative Adam Morgan, great conservative leader, also president of Majesty Music. Adam, good to have you with us today. Hello, Adam.
5: Oh, can you hear me now?
4: All right, there you go. Good to have you with
5: Todd,
4: us.
5: Hey, Todd, thanks for having me on.
4: Adam, let's just jump right into this. Who are you backing tonight?
5: Well, I'm all in for Ralph Norman. I was on his ticket as his lieutenant governor pick when he ran for governor several months ago, and I know him personally. I've worked with him. He helped us on every major fight when I served in the legislature as chair of the Freedom Caucus. He was there backing us up, and you know, he actually leads on fights. You know, every Republican says the same things come election time. They all make the same promises. Ralph has actually led the fight. Did you know he was the original sponsor of the Save America Act in Congress in 2020? So, I mean, he's got the record. And, you know, Darlene seems like a nice lady. She's never served in office. She's never supported conservative candidates openly. She's never weighed in on really any major policy discussion whatsoever. So I'm going to go with the proven, tried and true conservative.
4: You know, that's what puzzles me about her. And honestly, her behavior up on Capitol Hill, she's not answering questions from the media. It's like she has a hedge around her. And I don't get that.
5: Well, I feel like I do get that. I think, you know, you do that when you're worried about somebody slipping up. And if they can't answer questions to reporters and to the American public, specifically the South Carolinians who are going to vote you in and you're going to represent for 6 years, that's how long this term is, you better be able to answer questions. And you shouldn't have a Senate seat just given to you. You know, they joke around here, we don't have birthright senatorship in this country, and we don't want it in South Carolina. You know, we want you to answer tough questions, tell us what you're going to do to be our representative, have open debates. So honestly, I will give her this. She's coming to the debate tonight. There was a lot of, you know, people wondering what was going to happen with that. But we'll get to see them go head to head and make their best pitches to South Carolina. And hopefully the people will choose wisely.
4: Adam, what's the big issue that you guys are concerned about there in South Carolina?
5: Well, there's so many issues. I think everyone's focus right now is on the Save America Act, because if we don't our elections under control, we're going to lose this country. I mean, it may not be this week or next week, but it might be in the next few years. And, you know, my kids' futures are on the line. So a lot of people recognize that that bill, which Ralph was the original author and sponsor in 2020, and if you remember, he received a lot of criticism for sponsoring that because he was questioning election integrity. And even Republicans were saying, oh, that was extreme back then. Now everybody's on, you know, saying the same thing. But that bill passed the House and got stuck in the Senate. As many great bills do, they go to the Senate and die. And so we need someone who will go into the Senate and will actually force the issue, will take on even their own majority leader, Thune, to actually get some of these good policies passed. And that is really what this election is about. You know, are we going to risk it with sending, you know, Darlene Graham in there, who is untested, who doesn't, I'd also argue, doesn't know the ropes, doesn't know how the political system works. She's been around it. She's never been in it. And like I said, she's no conservative groups that I'm aware of in South Carolina have ever interacted with her. She's never. And so am I going to risk it with somebody who I have no clue where they're actually standing and what they're going to do? Or am I going to go with a guy who helped get it passed through the House? We can get the Save America pass. Another huge issue is this affordability issue, and that really goes back to spending. The reason inflation is going crazy, the reason we're having all these issues with housing and groceries and education, everything that is subsidized by the government, the prices increase. And the federal government is constantly expanding, and we have to have senators and congressmen who are willing to go into Washington and speak up and cut spending and actually offer budget cuts And Ralph has done that in the House, and we need that in the Senate.
4: Are you guys, I'm just curious about the Republican. I mean, you guys are a red state. The reality is there's been a lot of Republican infighting in South Carolina. We've seen a lot of that happening in Tennessee now, where, you know, you had three people running for the governor in the Republican primary. Marsha Blackburn got 43% of the vote. So again, you're looking at mandates, divided Republican parties. What do we need to do to get everybody on the same page here?
5: I think a bold conservative vision is what does that. I think we've seen the playbook in Florida. If you're looking at statewide politics, you know, DeSantis has done that, unified the elected officials, unified the party, and even swung so many independent voters over to the Republican side. You know, in his tenure, if you remember, he barely won election the first time, and now he's skating through with massive reelection numbers, and voter registrations are at all-time highs in Florida. That's because of bold conservative vision. And by the way, he leads on every conservative issue. President Trump offered the same thing. That's why he was able to win the popular vote in the last presidential cycle. And so if we have bold leadership instead of this compromising, unsure of themselves, always worried about the left calling them whatever name, you know, if they push immigration policy, they're racist. So they don't want to talk about that. Or maybe they'll even do amnesty. Those kind of issues are really at the core of the problems in the Republican Party. And the way we fix it is by electing bold, strong conservatives who are proud and actually believe the things that they stick, the slogans that they stick on campaign materials. And Ralph Norman has done that, and that's why so many of us are really rallying around him. And I think that's why you're seeing in the polls he's up, even though Darlene has massive institutional support. I mean, the entire D.C. infrastructure from both parties. There's liberal PACs that are coming in dumping $1 million. The former head of MoveOn.org is funding millions of dollars worth of attack ads against Norman. And why are they doing that in the Republican Party? Because they don't want DeSantis-style and Trump-style leadership.
4: Again, Adam Morgan joining us from the great state of South Carolina and a former state lawmaker there and a power broker in the conservative movement. You mentioned Florida, and it's just remarkable the tens of thousands of people that have registered to become Republicans as a result of Ron DeSantis's leadership. And you wonder, does DeSantis have a future as a possible presidential contender looking beyond President Trump here?
5: I mean, I'm sure he's on the list. He should be on the list. The good thing is we have such a deep bench in the Republican Party. We have great options like Marco Rubio and obviously Vice President Vance and Ron DeSantis. I think it'll be fascinating to see who actually runs. But I sure hope that Ron DeSantis has a future in the Republican Party. And I think it's obvious that he will because, you know, being a governor of such a massive state, an important state, and being so successful, if we as Republican primary voters have any brains whatsoever, we'll make sure that man stays active and is in elected office, continuing to put wins up on the board, as I would say the same for J.D. Vance.
4: Yeah, look, and again, it's the challenge, I think, Adam, is that you've got the establishment wanting to retake their party back. They're done with Trump. Yeah. They're done with the MAGA movement. They're done with Freedom Caucus guys, and they want their party back. The question is, what does that look like, and do you think they've got the numbers to get their party back?
5: Well, they've got the money. That's the bad news. They do have the money. The good news is a lot of times we've been able to successfully win elections at the state level in South Carolina for our legislators in the Freedom Caucus by simply going right to the people. And I think people can see through a lot of this advertising. But I will say that requires quality candidates. You have to have good, competent people running for office that are conservatives. And you have to have cover from the supporters in the grassroots. So if you're listening to this kind of radio program and trying to stay informed, don't just be a bystander listening and you voting. You've got to get out and tell everybody you know in your sphere of influence, hey, get out and vote for the true conservative. So stay informed and engaged. That's how we keep the republic.
4: All right. Good stuff. Adam, we're going to be watching that debate tonight. Ought to be a very interesting debate. And we appreciate you joining us today.
5: Thanks for having me on.
4: All right. Yeah, good stuff. Adam Morgan, everybody, our good buddy from there in South Carolina. What a crazy story that is. We're going to keep an eye on that. Of course, big primaries tonight. We're going to be covering those as well. Josh Jones is going to be joining us in the next hour with the very latest on what's happening with Election Day across America. By the way, ladies and gentlemen, well done you. Books are selling like hotcakes. The Golden Age, How Trump Saved America. And now is a great opportunity for you to get yourself a copy. Go to Amazon, Barnes & Noble, Books A Million, wherever you buy your books, and you'll be able to pick up a copy of The Golden Age, How Trump Saved America. Now, we also want to hear from you. So if you've already started reading the book, give us a call, and we'd love to talk with you on air about some of the things that that I wrote about in The Golden Age. Of course, President Trump endorsing the book a few days ago, and we're so excited the president did that. All right, got to take a break. This is the Todd Stern Show.
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4: 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It can be overwhelming. You've got the side effects to worry about, questions about long-term health, and half the time, you don't even know what to believe.
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8: This is a Fox News alert. I'm Tom Graham. Republican Congressman Byron Donalds has won his party's nomination for Florida governor, thanking supporters in Orlando.
9: Tonight, because of your sweat, because of your hard work, we have won a massive victory.
8: Former Congressman David Jolly, who used to be a Republican, won the Democrat nomination. The two candidates will face off to replace outgoing Florida Governor Ron DeSantis. Several Penn State students facing charges over alleged cocaine trafficking, including the accused ringleader.
10: The alleged ringleader of the Penn State fraternity cocaine trafficking ring behind bars. Agostino Abatiello denied bail after turning himself in this morning. One of more than a dozen fraternity brothers charged in this massive drug operation.
8: Fox's Alexis McAdams. 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
12: This is a Bloomberg Money Minute. The summer surge in foodborne illness has done a number on restaurants, particularly those whose menu items include a lot of fresh ingredients.
13: People are scared of lettuce, basically.
12: Bloomberg restaurant reporter Daniela Sertori points out that one of the chain's hardest hit by customer fear had no cyclospora issue.
13: Sweetgreen doesn't even sell iceberg lettuce, but it was just a chilling effect that this parasite had that basically made people pull back from anything that was heavy on leafy greens.
12: Sweetgreen has now been forced to cut its full-year sales sales forecast. The chain has also quickly pulled jalapenos from 23 restaurants sourced from a supplier linked to a salmonella outbreak. Sartori says companies including Sweetgreen, as well as Chipotle, Qdoba, and others, increasingly understand that for their customers' safety and their own sales, they must be faster than ever responding to potential outbreaks. In the latest jalapeno scare,
13: Chipotle and Qdoba actually removed the ingredient from their restaurants before the information even became public.
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0: All right, welcome back, everybody. This is the Todd Stearns Radio Show. Also, you guys get the Newsmax magazine. They've got a great two-page spread on the new book, and this does me no good, but I want to share it with you anyway, because, look, the economy is tough, and some of you may be looking, you know, you want to get a copy of the book. 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All right, this story, and we've got the video up at toddstearns.com. What a crazy story this is. So Sophie Cunningham was the only WNBA player to honor the national anthem. Why am I not surprised by this? I mean, these people, it's a league of lowlifes. That's what the WNBA is, a league of lowlifes. So Sophie Cunningham, when we got the video, you can go see it for yourself. She was the only one from her entire team who stood with her hand over her heart during the national anthem. They were playing the Atlanta Dream, and the Atlanta Dreams didn't even bother to show up. They weren't even on the court. I mean, they couldn't be bothered. I know I don't know what they were doing in the locker room. I don't want to know. I'm just saying. By the way, the WNBA also catching fire over this girl, this woman, rather, and her daughter. They were attending a WNBA game supporting Sophie Cunningham, and they were told to cover up their T-shirts. One had like an XXXY shirt, and the other had like a girls, you know, for the girls shirt or something like that. Anyway, listen to cut number five, please.
1: And we were made to cover up our XXXY shirts at this game.
2: Wait, are you serious?
1: Yes. They gave us T-shirts
3: for mine
1: during overtime. And told us we had to leave.
3: And this is for the girl.
1: Or cover our shirts. This just happened.
2: Where were you sitting?
1: Floor.
3: 4-3 row.
1: C.
3: Yeah.
1: Third row of floor 30.
2: And how much were your seats?
3: $1,000 each around.
1: Yeah. And we did nothing. Like, we were not. We were just sitting there. I didn't make signs. I wanted to make signs, but I didn't. I did nothing.
2: They made us put our shirts. I noticed during the game on the Jumbotron, they put up a woman wearing a shirt that said "Protect Trans Rights" or something.
3: She was the one who told us. Because she was made to zip up her jacket.
2: So she also had to zip up her jacket.
1: She shouldn't have to.
2: But they put her shirt on the Jumbotron.
1: I know.
2: It's almost like the message was made and they said now zip it up to make it seem like they're consistent.
3: Yeah.
2: But they never were.
3: Yeah. No, never.
2: And why did you spend so much on tickets? Why was it important for you to be here
1: to
2: today?
1: To support Sophie Cunningham and to support women and women's sports, because it's just common sense.
2: And what's the relation here?
1: That's my daughter.
2: And are you an athlete?
3: I used to be until I had a bunch of knee surgery.
2: What sport?
3: I did all sorts. I did soccer. I did all of them.
1: Yes.
2: And did this issue ever come up? Like, did a biological man ever try to play against?
3: No.
1: We're from here, so it hasn't happened here.
3: A lot.
1: But I can't believe that just happened in
2: shocking.
1: Atlanta, Georgia.
0: Yeah, it's crazy. It seems as though, Dylan, the WNBA just goes out of its way to try and alienate its fan base and lose as much money as humanly possible.
4: Yeah, they're not really helping themselves at all here.
0: Right? I mean, the whole point of this is nobody was watching the games until the straight white chicks showed up, and they were like, oh, there's a little bit of, dare I say, sex appeal in the WNBA now.
4: Yeah, ironically, I think them making a problem out of Sophie Cunningham is making people watch the WNBA more They're not doing the right thing, but they are getting the right result for doing the wrong thing.
0: Yeah. Well, I don't know how long this goes on. I mean, if you're Sophie Cunningham or Caitlin Clark or any of those other, and there'll be somebody else coming along. Sure. If you're a straight person or a white person, and you're not a lesbian, they're coming after you. And so the question is, all right, how much is it worth to endure that game after game after game? And that really is, I guess that's a personal question, I suppose.
4: I mean, it's not even the sport anymore. You're just boxing white chicks at that point. Yeah.
0: It's like MMA with an orange ball. I mean, it's...
4: That's essentially what you're getting now with the WNBA.
0: By the way, someone sent me, speaking of MMA, I guess there's like a redneck or hillbilly fighting league. Have you heard about this?
4: No.
0: In Eastern Tennessee. And the problem is you start the fight without any teeth. I think that's that's my initial takeaway.
4: Probably a lot of candidates there for that.
0: Yes.
4: It's a good spot to have it.
0: I need to send you I'll send you the promo. I'm like, this cannot be real. And then I thought, oh, well, okay. It just might be. I don't know.
4: Do you know if they have like gloves or anything, or is this just fist to face?
0: I think they may have gloves, okay. But I'm not sure it really matters.
4: It doesn't matter.
0: No, they don't have teeth. And I don't think that was because of the boxing. Yeah, that's well, fair enough. You're just going to gum it. Okay. Knock yourself out, fellas. All right, coming up a little bit later, we're going to be talking to Josh Jones, also Kristen Hawkins, president of Students for Life. Her son got kicked out of a coffee house for hosting a Students for Life gathering. So they had the kids got together to talk about saving unborn babies and, I don't know, drinking lattes or whatever the kids drink these days. And they got kicked out of the coffee house in, of all places, Idaho. So we're going to play some exclusive video and audio from that. And we're going to be talking to Kristen Hawkins coming up in just a little while. Also, don't forget, ladies and gentlemen, get your copy of The Golden Age, How Trump Saved America. It's available at your favorite bookstore. You can also get a copy on Amazon. And if you're in Dallas this weekend, drop by the First Baptist Church in Dallas, Texas. I'll be signing copies of The Golden Age just for you. All right, hang tight, everybody. Hour 2 of The Big Show coming up next.

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2: This is a Bloomberg Money Minute. OpenAI is releasing ChatGPT for teens, aimed at kids age 13 to 17, that it says comes with increased parental controls, and it's designed to promote what it calls healthy AI use and encourage teens to learn safely and think critically. Well, on Wall Street, stocks ended lower, the tech sector getting hammered today as investors pulled out of risky chip makers and AI-related stocks. At the close, the Dow was down 116 points, the S&P down 53, but it was the Nasdaq with all those tech stocks that took the worst of it, down 355 points, 1.3% lower. Oil was slightly higher, around 85 bucks a barrel. The U.S. and Iran deadlocked still over control of the Strait of Hormuz, and there are no peace talks that took place or are scheduled to end that standoff. And TikTok is now considering adding a feature that would allow users to send money to each other, a peer-to-peer direct message transfer using the TikTok Pay function.
3: Tom Busby, Bloomberg
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5: It is set in Florida. I'm Lee Silvestera, Fox News, where Republican Congressman Byron Donalds has won the nomination for governor.
6: My administration will be guided by three pillars: making Florida accountable, achievable, and most of all, affordable.
5: He'll face David Jolly, a former Republican congressman who changed parties last year, taking a look at some key congressional races.
7: GSA-backed Oliver Larkin, he will not advance. Voters really didn't take to his far-left ideology. Larkin ran on things like abolishing ICE, free college tuition, ending aid to Israel. He wasn't able to beat two-term incumbent Congressman Jared Moskowitz, who ran as a pro-Israel moderate.
5: Fox's Dana Marie McNichol and former DNC chair Debbie Wasserman Schultz has fended off a primary challenge in her redrawn district. In Alaska, it's Dan Sullivan versus Dan Sullivan, with a school teacher from a small town hoping to defeat the Republican incumbent senator with the same name.
8: This particular Dan Sullivan actually voted for the Democrat nominee in the last three presidential elections, but he's running as a Republican.
5: Fox's Kevin Cork. The South Korean and U.S. militaries have agreed to shorten their drills at the request of the U.S. days after President Trump had ordered them to be cut. The exercises began Monday morning for an 11-day run, just after the president ordered War Secretary Pete Hegseth to substantially reduce them. The Pentagon says the exercise will conclude 1 week early, but the adjustments will preserve readiness and training objectives. Liberia has agreed to accept up to 1,200 third-country deportees from the United States. Authorities in that country say the deportees will be received within a year, with the first group of 20 expected on Thursday. Liberia's information minister says the deportees will include Africans, as well as people from North America, South America, and the Caribbean. 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
9: 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Who will be crowned the Big Three Season 9 champion? 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
5: Minnesota's top attorney sues the governor of Texas to have an ICE agent extradited to face criminal charges.
12: Minnesota Attorney General Keith Ellison's lawsuit seeks two actions. One is a temporary restraining order preventing the release of ICE agent Christopher Castro from a Cameron County, Texas jail. The order would also make Texas Republican Governor Greg Abbott sign off on extradition of Castro to Minnesota. Castro is charged with assault and reporting a false crime in the wounding of a Minnesota man during the ICE enforcement surge earlier this year. Ellison said Castro must face Minnesota justice. He also said the lack of response from Governor Abbott shows an intent to not honor the extradition request. Grinnell Scott, Fox News.
5: A judge sides with Maryland officials in a fight over where to put the new FBI headquarters.
13: A federal judge ruling the Trump administration illegally scrapped a previously approved plan to build a state-of-the-art FBI facility in Maryland and divert funds Congress allocated for it. Studies had found the current headquarters in the J. Edgar Hoover building to be crumbling, and since 2016, government leaders had been looking for a new home. The plan approved during the Biden era was changed last summer to instead move the bureau to the Ronald Reagan building in D.C. The Maryland Attorney General says the victory is about ensuring the federal government can't ignore a decision by Congress just because it doesn't like the outcome. The FBI accusing the court of choosing to impermissibly intervene for political reasons. Lillian Wu, Fox News.
5: Madonna leads the 2026 MTV Video Music Award nomination. She's up for 11 awards. Taylor Swift with the second most nominations with 9. If she takes home even one award, she'll become the most awarded artist in VMA history. The VMAs will be handed out next month. I'm Lisa Lacera. This is Fox News.
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16: The KCRG TV9 First Alert forecast. For tonight, storms end early, then patchy fog possible late. We'll see a low of 61. That fog ends early tomorrow, then partly cloudy, with a high of 79. Winds out of the northwest tonight between 5 to 10 miles per hour, becoming easterly tomorrow between 5 to 15. Partly cloudy, a little fog tomorrow night, low 59. I'm TV9 First Alert Storm Team Meteorologist Corey Thompson on News Talk 1540 KXEL.
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0: You know, I've been following this story out of the WNBA, and Enes Kanter has thrown his name, you know, into that. He really wants to try out for the WNBA and join as a team. Enes, of course, now most recently identifying as a woman. But there's another basketball player as well, an NBA star, who has now identified as a woman. And they're going to try out for the WNBA draft. And Enes is writing on X. He says that he's spoken to a number of former NBA players, G League players, and European players. And they've all said that if the WNBA does not change the rules, they're ready to join the movement and are considering coming out as women and putting their names in the 2027 WNBA draft. Now, right now, the WNBA, they held a summit the other day. They're very perplexed. These are mannish gals and lesbians, by and large. Aside from, you know, the good-looking ones, Sophie Cunningham and Caitlin Clark, among others. I'm not a big WNBA fan. Never have been. Never will be. It's sort of an, I don't know. Dylan, I don't want to be rude or even. I don't want to cast dispersions on athletic prowess, but it's kind of like a circus freak show.
1: I'll let you have that one. Yeah. No more comments from me.
0: I don't understand. I mean, it is what it is. It's kind of like lady softball. It's there.
1: It exists.
0: So and who knows? I may be wrong, and it may be one day in the next, I don't know, 2,000 or 3,000 years that lady softball will be generating crowds almost as big as pickleball tournaments. I don't know. I may be wrong, but I don't think I am here. So, and I looked, the WNBA, for what it was supposed to be, and I don't even know if it was ever really what it was supposed to be, because up until Caitlin Clark showed up, nobody knew about the WNBA. They're not making all that much money. But anyway, Enes says, hold up a second. There's a reason why men now want to identify as women. And again, the WNBA, they held the summit. They can't figure out what the W stands for. They had a big meeting, and they came away, and we don't know. It could stand for wow, or wowza, or I don't know, woolly bear. They don't know what the W stands for. Weezer, maybe. I don't know. They need to call Nancy Drew and the Hardy Boys. It's an honest-to-goodness mystery. Get the lady from Murder, She Wrote. Maybe she can figure it out. So anyway, he says, look, understand this. The NBA's G League, they pay players $45,000 a year. The WNBA, the top players, earn $1.4 million a year. He said those men could be earning an extra $1.3 million a year just by identifying as women. Rules are rules. And right now the rule is if you identify as a woman, you can audition, you can try out for the WNBA. I'm thinking about getting a wig myself. Could you imagine?
1: I think you have to be good at basketball already.
0: I want to be a point guard.
1: Oh, you could be a center. You could be a strong forward.
0: I'm just, I don't have much, I don't have much height. My vertical needs some work.
1: We have some family members, though, that could probably do a pretty good job.
0: Oh, that's true. Yeah. I mean, you know, yeah, big Starnes.
1: Little Starnes.
0: Little Starnes.
1: Little Starnes and big Starnes.
0: And big Starnes. I mean, what's 6'1", 6'2"?
1: Yeah, that's already dunking height. Mm-hmm.
0: Yeah, he could shave his legs and put on a wig. He could, yeah, I can see that happening.
1: Millions of dollars his way.
0: Again, ladies and gentlemen, I think this is the best way to address this absurdity, is just to embrace it and go for it. And the fact of the matter is, they're going to come to terms with the realization very soon, when the entire WNBA is made up of men, that this was all a joke. That's what it is. It's a great big joke. So I say, good for you, men of the NBA. It's time to... Sorry, I just saw a photograph of all these guys in wigs. They're not classically beautiful. They're just butt ugly. But they're prettier than some of the... Well, never mind. I'm not going to go down that. I don't want to get into too much trouble. So anyway, well done, men of the NBA. 901-260-5926. That's 901-260-5926. I want to play this audio. This is from the founder of Buc-ee's. You know, they've just opened up a new store up in somewhere in Arkansas. Governor Sarah Sanders was there. She was chopping the brisket. People were standing in line to get the beaver nuggets. Anyway, the founder, here's what he had to say, Cat 11.
2: We have a lot of opportunities. We're growing. We're building in a lot of places. But when you find a conservative, business-friendly state with a phenomenal workforce, it makes a difference. And I'm starting to realize life's too short to try to build in places that people don't appreciate what you're bringing versus a place like this where people do appreciate what you're building. So that leadership, that concept, that idea of conservative, business-friendly, family-oriented concept works so much better if it trickles down from the very leadership, from the very top at the governor's office, at the congressman, at the senator, at the mayor, the representatives. And so what we found when we got here into Benton was a business-friendly town that said, let's roll up our sleeves and let's go get a Buc-ee's built.
0: Yeah, I love this story. Right now there are about 54 Buc-ee's, and they're all in the southern states except for one in Colorado. And he said, look, I'm not in it for the numbers. He says they're just having fun. They want to enjoy themselves. They want to provide great service. And they do. The bathrooms are sparkling. The food is great. The atmosphere. And they built an entire brand around this beaver. And it all started back in 1982 in a place called Lake Jackson, Texas. And this is it's a great story, but I love what he said there, because I hate to break it to you. You folks in New York State, you're not getting a Buc-ee's. You folks in California, ain't going to be no beaver nuggets for you. Nope. Hands off the beaver nuggets. Not going to happen. So the guy's name, by the way, is Arch Applin. He is a graduate of Texas A&M. And they wanted to create a space where customers felt like they were being taken care of. And he says they're quite serious about the business operation. They produce a product and they produce an experience for their customers. And I just think this is a brilliant, brilliant thing they're doing and making millions of dollars. Millions of dollars. You know, I'm excited, Dylan, because we're getting two, one on either side of Memphis, one in West Memphis, Arkansas, and the other somewhere west of the city.
1: I'm pretty stoked as well. I mean, Buc-ee's is one of my favorite places to be when I travel, and now I don't have to go that far.
0: And you can go in and, like, order the meats. You know, I mean, can go grocery shopping at a Buc-ee's.
1: And eat breakfast, lunch, and dinner.
0: The prices are great, too.
1: Yeah.
0: And he said the secret sauce here, it's customer service. And he said that's it. He says that he goes into the stores, and that's what he's looking at. He's looking at the faces of the customers. And if they're happy, well, you know what? He's going to be happy. So it's just a terrific story, and it's really a great American success story as well. So, by the way, the philanthropy is off the charts. They donate millions of dollars to charity over at Buc-ee's. So God bless you guys. Well done. All right, got to take a break here. 901-260-5926. That is our telephone number. 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
6: Look in these left-wing governments in South America. Fortunately, some of them are changing. Centrally planned economies, socialist and or communist economies always fail. They rob people of their initiative, of their enterprise, of their incentives. They punish success rather than reward it. That's why it doesn't work. Medicare for all, it's not only a takeover of the health system, it would be a takeover of the whole economy. These socialists talk about affordability. Again, as though the inflation rate were still 21%. It's not. Inflation under Trump, by the way, is about 3.5%. And that's because the bump up in energy. Take that out, it's about 2.5%. 21% under Biden. But the affordability issue is out there because they don't, socialism, don't want us to hear the rest of their platform. We're going to pull the veil away. Pull the veil away. Again, folks, socialist planned economies never work. Now, I'll say this. Republicans would do themselves a favor if they adopted a good budget that had pro-growth tax cuts and spending restraint. You know, stop the waste, fraud, abuse, and corruption. Put more money in people's pockets. Help out on the temporary gasoline prices and affordability. I'm good with that. And I don't think they've done very well. But the overriding issue is what good shape the economy is in. If we can do better, fine. But right now, the American economy is booming. Wages are booming. Jobs are booming. Manufacturing is booming. We don't need Democratic Party socialism. We don't need it. We don't want it. It's un-American. And people need to vote it down come the midterm election.
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0: Welcome back, everybody. Let's go to the phone lines, 901-260-5926. Oakwood, Georgia, Dennis listening to us, WDUN. Hi, Dennis. What's on your mind?
1: Hey, Todd. Met you one time at Smokehouse Barbecue there in Oakwood, Georgia. I think you signed a book for me about biscuits, I believe. Anyway.
0: Our daily biscuit devotions with a draw. Yes, I remember that. That was a great, great day.
1: You know, that place closed down. The lady sold her property. Someone else came in.

0: So, spoke.
1: Well, Dennis, let me, I want to make sure I'm going in the right direction here. So you're suggesting that maybe we should allow some of these more liberal states to secede from the union.
0: You're 100% correct.
1: Yeah, I don't actually.
0: I think we should even help them secede from the union.
1: Yeah, I got no problem with that. Who would you like to, is there any particular state in general that just comes to mind?
0: You're going to draw it out of me, aren't you?
1: I am going to draw it out of you.
0: Now, I used to do a lot of business with upstate New York people.
1: Yes, sir.
0: Tremendous amount of business. I respect and love those people. Wouldn't give you a plug nickel for the metropolitan area down around New York. There's California. There's some good people out there. It's a beautiful state. They have a large production of agriculture, but the left coast out there, it's kind of weird. I was in Portland one time riding up down Interstate 5, and there was a sign on the side of the interstate that said, "Keep Portland Weird." My daughter spent a year out there about 6 years ago after she graduated from nursing school. Wouldn't want her to be out there now. She's not out there now. She came home back to Georgia to live. But, you know, there's Minnesota misbehaving. You know, we got a lot of states that are just anti-America anymore with the majority of the people. And God bless those who don't see it that way. And they're welcome to move to conservative-minded states if they so choose.
1: I see how you thought this out, because I think that's a very, you know, that's very generous. So if you're living in, for example, California, you could move and we would welcome you into, you know, you could still stay in the United States, just not live in whatever California, you know, maybe Mexico reclaims California. I don't know. You know, it's interesting, Dennis, that you bring this up, because there are a lot of conversations being had. I know, for example, parts of Oregon want to secede from the state of Oregon because they're conservative and Oregon's liberal. We're watching this unfold right now in Illinois. I was reading a report just the other day, Dennis, that a group of people in Illinois are trying to secede. So they want to break off Chicago. That is, so that they don't want Chicago and Illinois anymore, because the rest of the state is very conservative. It's rural, and they feel like, you know, that Chicago consumes all of their tax money. So you've got people there in Illinois. It's an interesting idea, Dennis, and I'm sure folks may have a thought or two about that. I would say let's keep New York State. We could just jettison New York City and be done with that. So there you go. Dennis, thank you for the call. 901-260-5926. It's really not the first time that that those kinds of ideas have been thrown around. But I like the idea. Again, what exactly does New York City offer to the United States of America right now? It's about to become a communist city. Let's go to Salem, Oregon. KYKN, our great affiliate there. Frank is on the line, and Frank had a wonderful conversation with the lovely Miss Denise. She had me on the show yesterday.
2: Yes.
1: All right. What's on your mind, Frank?
2: Well, you know, with all this garbage with the WNBA,
1: yes,
2: you know, and they can't determine what a woman is. So these men are coming out and saying, "Yeah, I'm a woman. So give me $100,000 a game or whatever, you know, pay me the money." And, you know, we even had, a Supreme Court justice couldn't define what a woman is. And no Democrat can. So, and the Democrats are always saying, believe in the science, you know, that's what we are. So we'll drop the W and put XXNBA.
1: Oh, that's very clever. So like XXNBA as opposed to an XYNBA.
2: Right.
1: Oh, and I like that.
2: Bringing that up, then we should have the men's NBA should be the XY.
1: I Frank, I think you may be onto something here.

0: here, dribbling balls by chromosomes. I love that. Frank, well done you. What are we shaking our heads at here?
1: I don't think that's what he
0: meant. No. Oh, that's not what he meant. Oh, my bad. It's the drugs. I'm still on the drugs. We'll be right back.

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1: It's back to school time. If your kids are in public schools, do you know what they're being taught? Many school districts hide subjects from parents. In Palo Alto, California, a group of parents is suing the school district and the principal, alleging the school's social justice pathway turned into a class field trip to a Santa Clara mosque, where the plaintiffs claim the children were given religious indoctrination. According to the complaint, students were encouraged to put on religious attire, given a Quran to be taken home, and observe a midday prayer service. Do you think this would have been considered much less approved if the kids were taken on a field trip to an evangelical church where they were given a Bible and watched people pray in Jesus' name? That would never happen. Where's the so-called separation of church and state when you need it? Perhaps your public school isn't doing what the plaintiffs allege in Palo Alto, but you can bet they're doing something that contradicts your beliefs and values. If that is the case, why do you continue to send them to these indoctrination centers? School choice is now sweeping the nation. You have no excuse. Take advantage of it. I'm Cal Thomas.
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8: Caught a new trend for you. It's called trailerizing, and it's an actual industry term movie studios are using. It's when they take a popular song and slow it down to a creepy way to promote a film. Like Taylor Swift's It's Nice to Have a Friend for the film Megan.
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8: 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Some say it was Radiohead's Creep for The Social Network in 2010. More astute film buffs say it was even earlier when they used Tears for Fears' Mad World in 2001 for Donnie Darko, starring Jake Gyllenhaal.
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6: Nancy Pelosi will be exiting stage left soon from Congress, but before she goes out the door, she swears up and down that despite being Speaker of the House and meeting with President Biden many, many times, she knew nothing about his brain turning to applesauce, really.
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11: 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I don't know.
6: 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Of course not. The woman who made more than 16,000% return on investment on her stocks is saying, Joe Biden, I knew nothing.
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12: The KCRG TV9 First Alert forecast. For tonight, storms end early, then patchy fog possible late. We'll see a low of 61. That fog ends early tomorrow, then partly cloudy, with a high of 79. Winds of the northwest tonight between 5 to 10 miles per hour, becoming easterly tomorrow between 5 to 15. Partly cloudy, a little fog tomorrow night, low 59. I'm TV9 First Alert Storm Team Meteorologist Corey Thompson on News Talk 1540 KXEL.
13: We have 74 degrees now on News Talk 1540 KXEL.

0: All right. Welcome back, everybody. This is the Todd Stearns Radio Show. Great to have you with us. Want to go right away to our Patriot Mobile Newsmaker line and say hello to our good friend. He is the chief political strategist for our radio network, Josh Jones. Josh, hope you're doing good today. I don't think we've got Josh. We got Josh?
1: Hey, Todd, how are you?
0: All right, there we go. Josh, doing good, doing good. So look, we've been talking. I'm just really intrigued by this story out of Penn State. 14 fraternity brothers at Penn State have been arrested in an alleged cocaine trafficking ring. And Josh, apparently they used the pledges to cut the cocaine and package the cocaine as part of their hazing ritual. Now, Josh, you went to Liberty University. Did you guys have the fraternities there at Liberty?
1: No, we didn't have really any of the fraternities or like the Greek life or that sort of thing. So I can't speak to it firsthand, but I mean, it sounds like pretty crazy stuff out of Penn State.
0: Yeah, I'm pretty certain Liberty students are much more well-behaved. Is it true that you guys had like curfews and everything?
1: Yeah, we have this thing, it's called the Liberty Way. It's like the student contract with the university, basically, that you have to sign before you start. It has like a curfew and other things in it, and it gets like a really tough rep of like, oh, Liberty's so strict. I mean, it's definitely stricter than obviously Penn State or some other schools. But yeah, we technically had a curfew. Did they really enforce it? I guess it depended on who your RA was, but.
0: Oh, so if you had, so what, like you guys had to be in like at what, 9:30 or 10 o'clock at night? Or
1: I think it was, if I remember correctly, I think you had to be back at your dorm by 11 p.m. on school nights. And on the weekend, I think it was midnight.
0: Oh, wow.
1: If I remember correctly.
0: Dylan, how would you have fared at Liberty University?
2: Pretty well. I was not a rambunctious kid. But I mean, knowing that I had to be in bed at a certain time would have probably made me want to not be in bed at a certain time.
0: So it would make you rebellious.
2: I would probably rebel if I had to have rules there.
0: Yeah, that makes sense. That makes sense. Well, very good. Well, I'm glad to know this. I did not recall seeing fraternities when I was there at Liberty. I know the school, the Christian school I went to, we did have fraternities, and they were pretty wild back in the day. I'll just leave it there. They were pretty wild back in the day. So there you go. Josh, we're following a couple of big stories tonight. Of course, we have primaries across the country, Florida, all eyes on Florida. What do we need to be looking out for there?
1: Yeah, I mean, the big race, obviously, tonight in Florida is the governor's primary. I think you're going to see it in the numbers. Byron Donalds is going to win the nomination down there and go on to become governor after DeSantis leaves office. He has Trump's endorsement. A lot of the Republicans in Florida are supporting him. So I think that's a pretty sure up race for him. I think a big story tonight that maybe the mainstream media and folks aren't going to necessarily be talking about as much as some of these individual races is the fact that this is the first election since Florida redistricted. This will be the first time that we have any primaries in some of these new districts that exist. So you're potentially going to have, four more Republicans from Florida, in the next Congress. And I'd be interested to see kind of, what the turnout is in these new districts and kind of be an indication of how competitive these seats could or, may not be this November.
0: And on the Democrat side, there are a couple of progressives that are challenging Democrats. I would say, I guess, liberal Democrats. So that'll be interesting to watch those races play out as well.
1: Definitely, yeah. You'll see in Florida, and the more primaries we have over the next little bit leading up to November, you're still having this civil war going on within the Democratic Party between the Democratic Socialists, which is the AOC, Bernie Sanders, crazy wing of the party, and then your more traditional Democrats, liberal Democrats at that, but more traditional Democrats who are, fighting on for survival, frankly. So we'll see how this fight plays out in Florida. Florida, you have a much more heavy Latino population that's less, obviously, a fan of socialism after, all these folks in Florida came from Cuba or, these other communist dictatorships, Venezuela and Latin America, who I think are a little bit, more apprehensive to the idea of electing a so-called socialist.
0: So the weirdest campaign race of all, I think, is out of Alaska, where they've got a primary. And what's really bizarre is you've got two guys with the same name running for the Senate. So Senator Dan Sullivan is going up against another guy named Dan Sullivan, and they try to get that the second Dan Sullivan kicked off the ballot. And the judge's like, "Nope, he's legit. You got to have him on the ballot."
1: Yeah, I think that's what should be the real Dan Sullivan, the one that's currently a senator, should be just fine. It is a crazy phenomenon that happens in politics sometimes. There's a couple of races I've worked on in the past where they had the same last name. Luckily, it was a different first name, so you could brand them a little bit differently. But yeah, I mean, that'd be an interesting one in Florida, and just to see how many people may accidentally check his box instead.
0: You've got Dan, his name is Dan J. Sullivan compared to Dan Sullivan. This guy's the retired teacher from Petersburg, a little island community. He said he was just really frustrated with the incumbent and decided to run. So the sitting U.S. senator in Alaska is Dan S. Sullivan, and then the guy with no party affiliation is Dan J. Sullivan. So good luck trying to figure that out.
1: Yeah, it'd be a fun one to see.
0: You know, I'm curious, and we've got Josh Jones with us, our chief political strategist. Josh, you've been covering races. What's the mood of the country right now? I know the president came out a few days ago and said Americans just need to be okay with paying $4 for gasoline. Looks like the war is going to continue to linger on. What's the mood of the country out there?
1: Yeah, I think a lot of voters feel disaffected at the, you know, put it mildly, with the current state of things across the country right now, whether it's the war in the Middle East or, you know, the cost of living, affordability, et cetera, the list goes on and on. I think a lot of voters are feeling a little disappointed of, you know, how things are currently in the political environment. Look, we still have a couple months. We're, you know, under 100 days, so it's closing in. We still got a couple months to the election. The mood of the country, you know, could shift. It might not. Who knows? We have, you know, a political eternity, so to speak, until the election. But I think, you know, working in these races across the country, you know, whether you're in Virginia, Texas, or New Mexico, is affordability. That's what people are really caring about right now. And I think, look, the president, you know, he may be right from a strategic angle. He gets more briefings and, you know, has much more knowledge than the rest of us typically on what the state of affairs are in the country, but also in the world, you know, and how that relates to gas prices and, you know, the how much everything else costs. But I don't know if the message voters want to hear right now is essentially suck it up. It is what it is.
0: Yeah, I think that's a fair point. Josh, there's another survey out there that shows a majority of Democrats are embracing the socialist movement. Are you seeing that, or what do you think's causing all of that?
1: Yeah, I mean, the numbers are right. The Democratic Party has just ran so far to the left that a lot of these voters are now okay with voting for a socialist. And, you know, typically the first one we had that was a real one was AOC back in 2016, 2017, when she first got the office. And it's like, well, that's a one-off, you know, that doesn't really count. Or Bernie Sanders, you know, the crazy guy up from New England, he doesn't really count. He's just a one-off. But now you're seeing these people pop up all over the place. And historically, it's been, you know, very Democratic areas. But if you look at Michigan, the Democratic nominee there that just won their race for U.S. Senate, Abdul Al-Sayed, he won't call himself a socialist, but he is. Or if you look at Colorado and like some of these other states. So regardless of, you know, if these people only are, you know, let's say 20 of them in Congress or 30 of them in Congress after the election in November, whatever the number may be, they're going to drag the Democratic Democratic Party to the left, whether they like it or not, the establishment Democrats. So look, I think if you're a moderate voter, moderate Democrat even, you have to take that into real consideration when you head into the ballot box this November. But yeah, I mean, we'll see how this plays out.
0: All right. Good stuff. By the way, Josh, you know, a lot of guys looking to make a quick buck or two, going to try out for the WNBA. How are your basketball skills?
1: I don't think they're tryout worthy. I don't think I'll.
0: I just figured I'd throw it out there. You know, it's always looking for ways to get a few more bucks in your pocket. So,
1: I mean, you never know. I mean, maybe in another life.
0: There you go. All right, Josh, good seeing you, my friend, and always great having you on the show.
1: Thanks, Tom.
0: All right, we've got to take a quick break here, ladies and gentlemen. Our telephone number, 901-260-5926. I'm just curious, how are you guys feeling? You know, we're a couple of months out from the election. How are you feeling? What is your mood? You know, we hear from the pollsters all the time, but how are you feeling about the midterms and the chances for the Republicans to really make history and maintain control of Congress. 901-260-5926. That's our telephone number. That's 901-260-5926. This is the Todd Starnes Show.
3: He's not bitter. He's blessed. Todd Starnes.
0: 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All right, before you buy one more shirt in a bigger size, you got to listen to me. Aren't you tired of hearing all about this peptide, that shot, another medicine, another complicated weight loss plan? It can be overwhelming. You've got the side effects to worry about, questions about long-term health, and half the time, you don't even know what to believe.
4: 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You simply take it before bed. 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
0: And I'm not talking about something I read. 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
5: Fox News, I'm Ted Lindner. Primary night in the state of Florida. Republican Congressman Byron Donalds has won his party's primary for governor.
6: My administration will be guided by 3 pillars. Making Florida accountable, achievable, and most of all, affordable.
5: Former Republican Congressman David Jolly is one on the Democrat side. Current Governor Ron DeSantis is term limited. Florida has not elected a Democratic governor since 1994. Primary voting also happening today in Wyoming and Alaska. 29 states led by California suing Meta, saying they deliberately created features to get young people hooked on social media sites like Facebook and Instagram.
7: The states claim Meta harvested children's personal data without proper parental consent in violation of federal law. In addition to billions in financial damages, the states are asking the judge to impose more restrictions on how the platforms operate for minors.
5: Fox's Claudia Cowan. 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
0: All right. By the way, be sure, I want you to do me a favor. I want you to go by your local Barnes & Noble and pick up a copy of The Golden Age, How Trump Saved America, and you thank them for all the work they're doing with us. They're partnering with us, doing our book signings. They'll be handling the book sales and signing at the First Baptist Church in Dallas this weekend, and we just greatly appreciate Barnes & Noble working alongside conservative authors. We truly appreciate that. Let's go to the phone lines. Let's say hello to Murph in Germantown, Tennessee. KWAM, our great station there. Hi, Murph. What's going on, my friend?
12: Dr. Starnes, always a pleasure. Regarding your commentary about how do people feel, this old boy feels pretty good. And I thought it was very interesting on the over the wire today. This outfit called Memphis Update was interviewing one of the ladies that's running for governor, Miss Green. I think she's a local girl. And she's whining and complaining about grocery prices and gas prices and all kinds of prices. Well, yours truly's been in the labor force for 60-plus years and hadn't had a problem. Got laid off twice, but, you know, made it, recouped. But I can't figure out any way or shape or form, maybe you can tell me, where grocery prices and gas prices are in the Tennessee State Constitution, or the U.S. Constitution, for that matter. And if we're really, really concerned about grocery prices and gas prices, then why don't we lower the state gas tax and the federal gas tax and put more money in more people's pockets?
0: You know, that is an interesting point. And Murph, I'll say this, the president does not directly have any influence on what Kroger charges for your, you know, baked beans, your can of Bush's baked beans. He does not directly control the price of gas. And you're right. When you look at a lot of the taxes that are loaded up at the state level, that's the responsibility of your state lawmakers, state legislature.
12: And one more thing, if you'll indulge, if some way, shape, or form with the media and so forth, cease calling this a war in the Middle East. We are not at war. Congress has not declared war. This is an operation to prevent people that say death to America from loading up about 25 or 30 Muslim, whatever you want to call them, Islamic, whatever you want to call them, loaded up with dynamite and walking into a Kroger store or a mall and blowing themselves up. This is what we're up against. And people had better realize it. Death. What is hard to understand about death to America?
0: Well,
12: black and white.
0: No, it is. And I look. The White House has been calling it a war, and you're right. It's an operation, not a war. But the operation, there is no end in sight. And it just seems to me we should have been able to go in there and blow those people to smithereens and knock everything out in the first couple of weeks, or at least the first month of the operation. And now we're just, you know, I think we're going to starve them out. I think that's ultimately the goal now, is just to starve them out.
12: You know, Americans are very humane. We have no quarrel with the 85 million people that live there, or the regular, everyday working citizen. I don't anyway, and you probably don't either. But it's the Islamic leadership that says 1 hour of jihad is worth 60 hours of prayer, death to the unbelievers, cut off their right hand and cut off their left foot. Make them your slaves. They're commanded to do that, period. So have at it. Take care.
0: Murph, thanks for calling in. Thank you for that. 901-260-5926. Let's go to Tallahassee, Florida. Primary day in your state. Nate, what's on your mind?
13: Yes, sir, it is indeed. Todd, I voted for Byron Donalds for our governorship. Yeah. I think he's going to win in November.
0: Yeah, I think he's on his way to a landslide.
13: I called in to talk about the coffee shop incident, but I want to real quick, if I'm allowed, say what my general consensus for the midterms are.
0: Sure. Okay. Yes, go right ahead.
13: I honestly feel like we're going to have a much easier path to keeping the Senate than we will the House of Representatives, to be honest with you.
0: Well, now, that's interesting.
13: Really competitive races. Oh, sorry.
0: All right. Why is that? I'm curious here now.
13: Because if you look at the race in Michigan, Al-Sayed, I don't think he's as popular as the media wants to prop him up to be.
0: Yeah.
13: Like, I know some people in Michigan who lean Democrat, even they say they aren't a fan of his progressive policies. And around the country, I mean, look at Wisconsin. All the pollsters had that socialist woman. I forget her name, so please forgive me. I think it was Wong. Had her winning in a landslide, and instead she lost. So polls can be wrong, as we've been proven countless times. Heck, most of the polls had Hillary winning in 2016.
0: Fair enough. That's a fair enough assessment, yes. And go ahead. Yeah, I think you may be onto something here.
13: Yes, sir. And as for that coffee shop incident where those pro-life women were thrown out of that coffee shop, when is the pro-life movement, and as well as other people who have been discriminated against on the right, finally going to wake up and just say, we're not going to take any more of that? Like, they need to just start suing these businesses, and that is something they don't do often enough.
0: Well, we're going to be talking. We're going to be talking to Kristen Hawkins coming up here in the next hour, Nate, and we will ask her that question directly. I think that's it's a fair question you raise.
13: Yes, sir, because I've been personally discriminated against on the basis of my race here in Florida, and I won't mention any names, but I like to volunteer in my spare time to help people, and I had an organization blatantly discriminate against me because I was white, because I'm white.
0: Oh, geez. Really? All right.
13: Yes, sir.
0: Okay. Yeah, that's just not right. It's not right, Nate. We got to stand up for this kind of stuff.
13: I tried to stand up for it, and they threatened to call the police on me for harassment because I wouldn't let it go. I kept fighting against it.
0: Well, that is just unacceptable. And, Nate, you gotta give us a holler back, and we'd like to get some info on that and find out what was going on there. But, Nate, I've got to run here, my friend. We're coming up on the top of the hour news, so thank you for listening. Folks, again, our number, 901-260-5926. How do you feel? How are things looking? How do you think things are looking for the midterm elections? We like to hear from you, and that's how we gauge. We don't believe in the polls. The polls are all over the place. But you guys, no, you're the real deal. 901-260-5926, our number. That's 901-260-5926. The Todd Starnes Show. We'll be right back, everybody.

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1: 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July, usually a busy time for home builders, but new home construction fell sharply last month, down more than 12%. The building of single-family homes, the lowest in 4 years. And the reason? Sky-high home prices and elevated mortgage rates, making those homes unaffordable to many people. A sell-off in chipmaker and AI-related stocks weighing on investors today, along with worries about inflation and a sharp increase in government debt. That's sending bond yields higher. And at the close today on Wall Street, the Dow, 116 points lower. The S&P was down 53, but it was the tech-heavy NASDAQ that took the worst of it. It fell 1.3%, 355 points today. Oil up to around $85 a barrel. No movement in reopening that Strait of Hormuz. And Taco Bell bringing back four long-discontinued favorites from its menu in 2016, like the Beefy Crunch Burrito. But after a decade, you can't expect those prices to remain the same. Tom Busby, Bloomberg
2: Radio. Bill O'Reilly here, and this is where Iowa comes to talk. 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
3: Has made its choice. I'm Lisa Lucera, Fox News. In the race for governor, Congressman Byron Donalds has gained the Republican nomination.
4: The Florida dream to us is clear. It's the promise that if you work hard, you can get ahead, own a home, raise your family, and give your kids a better shot than you had without government holding you back.
3: Donalds was backed by President Trump. He'll face Republican-turned-Democrat David Jolly in November.
5: The renewal of a hope, the belief in each other once again, the belief in something better, that we are better in this moment than where our leaders are dragging us.
3: And progressive state rep Angie Nixon won the Democratic nomination for Senate. She'll face the Republican Senator Ashley Moody in a special election for the last 2 years of Marco Rubio's Senate term. The tariffs are on hold. President Trump posting on Truth Social that he's paused the 50% export taxes against $20 billion of Canadian goods for 3 days, subject to the finalization of the documents. The tariffs are set to go into effect at 12:01 a.m. Day 15 in the trial of Lindsay Clancy, the Massachusetts mother accused of killing her three young children, as the defense calls more witnesses.
6: Former mother-in-law Susan Clancy called the defendant a wonderful mother, but Lindsay said she felt unwell and noticed during holidays.
7: Lindsay was struggling. We were all very concerned.
6: At one point, Susan Clancy said Lindsay was begging for help, fearing drug dependency. Later in the day, Dr. Paul Zeisel, who met with Lindsay Clancy after the murders, took the stand. He said she told him she was scared thoughts of hurting herself and her kids were at times heard outside her own head.
3: Fox's Gernal Scott. Lindsay Clancy is facing murder charges, but her defense hopes to prove she's not criminally liable for killing her children. America's listening to Fox News.
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3: The on-again, off-again boyfriend of Hayden Panettiere and his brother were at the South Carolina apartment where she died over the weekend.
11: It started as an EMS call for an unresponsive person. Paramedics and firefighters performed CPR and other life-saving methods for what the officer describes as an extended period of time before calling in an official time of death. Afterwards, they escorted Brian Hickerson, Hayden's reportedly on-again, off-again boyfriend, out of the room with his brother, Zach. The police officer writing the report states, "I observed Zach to be very emotional while EMS were working on Hayden. Brian did not become emotional until EMS declared her officially deceased."
3: Fox's Jonathan Seri. Panettiere's death remains under investigation. No cause of death has been released. A new study finds flight attendants and pilots face the highest risk of dying from radiation-related cancers, even more than people working with radioactive materials. So-called cosmic radiation exposure increases at high altitudes. The study analyzed over 12 million death certificates. Flight attendants had about 50% higher odds of dying from radiation-related cancers than the general working population. Pilots had 36% higher odds. The study published this week by JAMA Internal Medicine. OpenAI has launched a version of ChatGPT for teens.
12: It's designed to help with homework rather than just providing answers. Users age 13 to 17 will automatically be placed into the new experience. It includes automatic safety settings to discourage emotional dependence and will prompt users to take a break every 90 minutes. The Wall Street Journal says OpenAI designed the service to help students think through problems rather than just providing answers.
3: Fox's Jenny Casola. I'm Lisa Lacera. This is Fox News.
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15: The KCRG TV9 First Alert forecast. For tonight, storms end early, then patchy fog possible late. We'll see a low of 61. That fog ends early tomorrow, then partly cloudy, with a high of 79. Winds out of the northwest tonight between 5 to 10 miles per hour, becoming easterly tomorrow between 5 to 15. Partly cloudy, a little fog tomorrow night, low 59. I'm TV9 First Alert Storm Team meteorologist Corey Thompson on News Talk 1540, KXEL.
16: We have 74 degrees now on News Talk 1540, KXEL.
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0: these Muslims, they really do not like us. And by us, I mean Americans. This is insane. Hello, everybody. Welcome. Hour three of the big show. Todd Stearns here. Great to have you with us. Big Michigan Senate race. You got Mike Rogers, a Republican. A lot of Democrats voting for this guy because they're afraid to vote for Abdul El-Sayed. He is the communist Democrat nominee. And a staffer for El-Sayed just compared an ad that Mike Rogers published, compared it to the KKK. You say, holy cow, what was in the ad? Well, you had Mike Rogers riding around in an old time, sort of like a Lance Walker, who the Walker Auctions. He's the one of the top auctioneers in America, and he lives right here in Memphis, Tennessee. He's a good friend. And Lance and Terry Walker, and they're in leadership, and the auctioneers, people all over America know this guy. As a matter of fact, they do some stuff with Gary Sinise, so they're really involved in a lot of the volunteer work for the military. And so anyway, Lance Walker's got, I think he's got like an old-timey pickup truck like this. This one is cherry red, and there's an American flag in the bed of the pickup truck. I mean, it's pretty much what you would see in any Republican campaign ad if you're running for office. So anyway, the guy, the staffer for Abdul El-Sayed said, gotta love this American ride. That's the part of it that ties into the show is that the ad showed Rogers rolling down the road in the passenger seat. Toby Keith's American Ride. They could have been listening to our radio show. That's our intro music. And Toby Keith singing, gotta love this American ride. And that's what Rogers captioned it on X. So anyway, the El-Sayed staffer says, Mike Rogers' campaign has the aesthetics of a 1960s white flight suburb and a KKK cross-burning. Wow, that's what they think of all you folks out there. Mike Rogers' campaign has the aesthetics of a 1960s white flight suburb and a KKK cross burning. Now, that's pretty sad, pretty pathetic, but that's what they think about folks like you and me. They do. You know, you think a lot about the white flight, and we've seen a lot of that in the Memphis area over the years. My grandparents, my dad was raised in a beautiful suburb, upper middle class suburb of Memphis called Whitehaven. And, that's born, raised, went to school, high school, the whole nine yards. We spent many, many summers visiting with my grandparents in Whitehaven. Then my grandparents came home from church, not once, but twice, and were that first of all, they found their cars were stolen, and then they came home and interrupted an invasion robbery as it was in progress. And they said, that's it, we're moving. And they did. And so did a lot of other people because a bad element was moving into the area. And this is what bothers me when I see this BS, this white flight garbage, that white people ought to be ashamed because they want to be safe. They don't want their car stolen from their garage. And I know this is going to set some things on fire today, but I'm still sort of hopped up on these meds, and I'm getting to be in a foul mood when I read crap like this. I just have a question. Because Whitehaven went from an overwhelming majority white neighborhood, a community. By the way, the first indoor mall was in Whitehaven. I mean, it's just very affluent. Graceland is in Whitehaven. So it went from all white to now it is a predominantly what all black community. And you don't want to be there in the daytime hours, much less the nighttime hours. Dangerous. Murders everywhere. Businesses boarded up. Homes left in disrepair. And my question is, what happened? What happened? Everything was fine, and then it wasn't. I'm just curious. What happened? You talk about white flight, nobody wants to talk about why white people had to leave. Because they didn't want to get robbed. They didn't want to get shot. They don't want their businesses robbed. That's the reason why. It has nothing to do with race. But if you want to bring race into it, I got a question for you. Why is it now that what was once an upper middle class, very lovely neighborhood with manicured lawns, people were polite, you didn't have to worry about locking your doors at night. How did all of that change and why? Yeah, that's the reason why white people are leaving these communities, because they don't want their kids exposed to that. I'm just telling you. It's an ugly conversation, but one that ought to be had. We're not afraid to have those conversations on this program. But don't you dare blame white people for wanting to escape from the criminal element. That's insane. El Sayed, be careful what you vote for up there in Michigan. You folks be careful in Michigan what you vote for. Let's go to East Memphis. David, listening to us on KWAM. Hi, David. What's on your mind today?
1: Good afternoon, sir. Glad to see you're back on the mic.
0: Thank you.
1: I'm going to answer a question that is not what I originally called for, but if you remember right, Whitehaven gave up their charter and was annexed by the city of Memphis, and then there was a real estate company who made sure that they put all of the Democrats into that area. That's what happened to Whitehaven. But anyway, I called about, because isn't there a law, or wasn't there a law on the books that Obama took away that said Muslims could not be elected to office in the U.S.?
0: Say that one more time.
1: Was there not a law on the books way back when Obama was president that he took away that said Muslims could not be elected to office in the U.S.?
0: There is a, so, yes and no. There is, I believe you're referring to the McCarran-Walter Act. Is that what you're referring to?
1: To be honest, I don't know. That's why I'm asking.
0: Yeah, that, I'll have to do a little bit of research. And the question is there, did Congress quietly repeal a law barring Muslims from serving in public office? There was no such law on the books in the first place. So I think there's, you know, on Facebook, there are a lot of these things that sort of circulate. There is a, the McCarran-Walter Act, I'm having to do a little bit of quick research on the fly here, known as the Immigration and Nationality Act of 1952. And that pretty much codifies the United States immigration policies. But it does not ban Muslims from holding office. No, that's just one of those old wives' tales on social media.
1: See, that's why I called you. I knew you would know, or could find out easier than I could.
0: Well, we do our best here, David. You know, the problem is, look, it drives me nuts because there's so much misinformation now on social media, and a lot of it is coming from conservatives. So I appreciate you calling in, and, you know, we'll do our best to fact check and, you know, provide folks with accurate intel.
1: Well, that's true, because the internet is 98% junk falsities anyway.
0: Yes, it's terrible. It doesn't and shouldn't be that way, but it is. Here's what bothers me about that, David. We could end up getting into a world war based on misinformation being spread on social media. Can you believe that?
1: I can. I really can.
0: Yeah.
1: I see what it does out in the public to other people who read something and they have no idea what they're talking about.
0: So. Yeah, you're right. You're absolutely right about that. David, thank you for the intel also on Whitehaven. Wow, very sad. Let's go to Steve in Houston, Texas, listening to us on Patriot Talk 920. Hi, Steve. What's on your mind today?
2: Hey, Todd. I love your show. You know, the reason I'm a conservative because I'm 58 years old. And even in my lifetime, I've seen, you know, the system trying to destroy American culture. And, you know, our culture is self-governance. You know, we didn't have to have laws to tell us not to murder and not, you know, the people just didn't do that because it was wrong. And, you know, in my lifetime, I've seen we've got three times the laws and, you know, they're trying to destroy any kind of American family culture. Because that's what made America strong. and what, you know, all this illegal immigration, open borders, you know, the culture that they're creating is so that they can come in and offer us a solution, which eventually is going to wind up, end up with no freedoms at all. I mean, and we've all seen it. You know, anybody that's old enough to remember back when you didn't have to have vehicle insurance, you know, all the laws that have come across in my lifetime, you know, you create more chaos and then you got to have more government control. And I think that's been the plan all along. Do you agree?
0: I think, Steve, you may be onto something there, and it's a lot to unwind. You know, the left does want the chaos in the culture, and no doubt that we've got that. What I was doing some research on Whitehaven and a few of the other neighborhoods around Memphis, because we have had some of these communities have been decimated by crime. And I'll tell you, Whitehaven, I just want somebody to explain to me how my grandparents' former neighborhood of manicured lawns, and these were not super wealthy people, they were, you know, middle class people. I want somebody to explain how all the white folks can move out and all of a sudden it becomes a slum. How does that happen? I just want somebody to explain it to me, because you know what? There's nothing stopping you from going out there and picking up the trash that's on the sidewalk or the roadway. There's nothing stopping you from mowing the grass and keeping a tidy front yard. That's all I'm trying to get at, Steve.
2: And you know what? The people promoting this, like the people that promote gun legislation, they're living in communities with gated communities.
0: Yes.
2: You know, the people that will call you a racist if you bring this up, which you're mostly going to be white people, but they're the ones that are living in communities that don't have to deal with this.
0: That's it. And so in Memphis, what happened was Whitehaven got annexed into the city of Memphis. The next beautiful area was a place called Hickory Hill, and they had a huge mall. It was the major shopping destination and district. That got annexed into the city, and it is a dystopian hellhole over there. I mean, the violence is off the charts. Everywhere the city of Memphis annexed, you had these very peaceful communities, and then they got sucked into the chaos that is Memphis. And I wonder if the same thing is happening in a place like Houston, a place like Winston-Salem, North Carolina, where you can't even go downtown in Winston-Salem because of all the teenage thugs and the violence out there.
2: Well, Houston got three times worse after the hurricane that destroyed in Louisiana
0: and New Orleans,
2: moved all the refugees from here,
0: yeah,
2: down here. And I mean, the crime rate, it skyrocketed, and it's still skyrocketing.
0: I'm going to tell you, Steve, Houston, Baton Rouge, and Memphis, we got hosed because that's where all the evacuees went, and the crime rates just shot right up.
2: Yes, sir.
0: All right, Steve.
2: I'm glad you brought it up. Not many people will even talk about it.
0: No. And again, if we don't talk about these issues, how are we going to fix it? That's what I want to know. You know, how are we going to fix it? All right, Steve, God bless you. Thank you for listening. We've got to take a break here. 901-260-5926. This is the Todd Stern Show.
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6: On Christmas Day in 1937, a soccer match between the Charlton Athletic Football Club and the Chelsea Football Club was played in London, England. About halfway through the game, dense fog rolled into the stadium. It was so thick that Charlton's goalkeeper, Sam Bartram, lost sight of his teammates when they moved the ball downfield to the other end. For nearly 20 minutes, Sam paced back and forth along his goal line waiting for them to return. They never did. Which seemed odd, of course, but Sam assumed his teammates were dominating the game at the other end. But then, to his surprise, a police officer appeared out of the fog. He said to Sam, "What are you doing here? The game was stopped 20 minutes ago." It turns out play had been suspended due to poor visibility, but no one told Sam because they couldn't see him. Both teams had already gone home. Have you ever felt lost in a fog like that? Like the answers to life were hidden from you by a thick cloud of uncertainty? If so, I want to encourage you to be bold. 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I'm Jim Daly.
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8: When I was feeling the stress of too much credit card debt, I looked at two different options, debt settlement and debt management. They may sound the same, but guess what? They're not. Debt settlement seemed like a quick fix, but I found out it would destroy my credit, create tax headaches, and hit me with huge fees. They actually told me to stop paying my

0: Don't miss a Tuesday for the program. We'll chat with Maria Keffler as we talk about the WNBA, trans athletes, and former NBA stars qualifying for the WNBA draft in 2027. Okay. That plus members of Congress hit the campaign trail for the midterm seasons of 2026. What's the latest around the country?
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2: All right, let's get right to the phone lines. Back to Memphis, Tennessee. 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Hi, David. What's on your mind?
3: Hey, Todd. Well, you know, my family, they grew up in Whitehaven. My grandfather, World War II generation, and he went to Whitehaven High School. As you know, you always hear, he walked to school, you know, although they always say he walked to school, you know, he did all that. Anyhow, I grew up there too, but I'm almost 55, and when I was living, it was already starting to go downhill. And the thing about it is, it's my rest of my family grew up in South Memphis, an area that you wouldn't even walk down the street now. And as an example, I went down there one day to look at the house that he lived in the 50s or the 60s, and it's neon green. It's crazy. And then, you know, but my point is, like, even it's all over the city now. It's all over the city now. Even where I bought a house 30 years ago, over at Sycamore View and Macon, there's tons of homeless people that walk the street now, something you only seen in Midtown and Memphis back in the day. And I would say there's maybe 75 houses in that neighborhood. Any of the good people have died off or moved out. I would say there's 50 of those houses are rentals now. Everything is rentals. And that, and I hate to say it, when I was renting, I kept up my place and stuff. But nowadays, if they rent, pretty much most of them just don't care about their place.
2: David, I think that's a big part of it. One of the things that just I loathe. And we actually had a company that wanted to come on and, you know, they go and buy up all these houses and then they turn them into rental properties. I would not let them advertise on the radio station because that destroys neighborhoods right there, David. Because if you don't have a homeowner, they have no reason to take care of their property. They have no reason to be proud of their local neighborhood. And you get what we've got in a lot of parts of Memphis.
3: Right. I'm glad you do that. One of them is First Key. They buy up every house you can think of.
2: It's disgusting to me. And these people are killing our communities. But again, a lot of this, you know, going back to the 1980s, that wasn't happening. You just had folks moving into communities. My question is, why would you not take care of your front yard? Why would you not take care of your property and your home? You know, you have the ability to do that. Why don't you do that?
3: Yeah, no, it doesn't make sense. I don't get it, you know, and simple stuff, taking the garbage can up, you know, there was one rental that was across the road that I had to go before I moved out and sold mine. I would have to go over there and pick up stuff on the street in front of their house because they wouldn't do it. And, you know, or like I looked over there and there was dirty diapers in the yard.
2: Oh,
3: I mean, ridiculous.
2: Yeah.
3: It's ridiculous.
2: Yeah. You're right. So, again, now I think we're dealing with the bigger problem of these big corporations coming in and turning all these, you know, these homes into rental properties. And that's a story that's happening and impacting communities across the country. David, I hate to do this, but we're coming up on a break, but God bless you, my friend. And thank you for listening. Thank you for calling in. 901-260-5926 is our telephone number. That's 901-260-5926. Coming up, we're going to be talking to Kristen Hawkins, bunch of pro-life kids getting kicked out of a coffee house. What the heck is up with that? Well, we're going to find out, let you know all about it, coming up next.

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1: 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Walter Chrysler was a well-known automobile manufacturer, as founder of the Chrysler Corporation, featuring the Chrysler, Plymouth, and Dodge brands. But Chrysler actually started out in the railroad industry at the turn of the 20th century. That's how he came to live in Olwine, Iowa. It was 1905, and the 30-year-old Chrysler became master mechanic at the main shops of the Chicago Great Western Railroad in Olwine at a salary of $200 per month, a 25% increase from his prior job. The shops were large enough to hold 16 locomotives at one time. The Olwine shop was directly connected to rail operations in Waterloo, Dubuque, Des Moines, Minneapolis-St. Paul, and Chicago. It was on a trip to Chicago in 1908 that Chrysler bought his first automobile at the annual auto show there. He fell in love with the high-end locomobile model. Chrysler quickly saw the automobile as a challenger to railroads for transportation supremacy, this at a time when many only viewed it as a rich man's toy. He was quoted as remembering, "These self-propelled vehicles were by all odds the most astonishing machines that had ever been offered to me." So Chrysler went to buy a locomobile. But his life savings only totaled $600, and the car cost $5,000, more than twice his annual salary. A senior railroad official agreed to co-sign a loan, and Chrysler bought the car. The white locomobile arrived in Olwine by train, and horses then pulled it to Chrysler's garage because he did not know how to drive a car. But rather than learn to drive, Chrysler took the car completely apart and put it back together 4 dozen times. 3 months after the car arrived, Chrysler finally took his wife for a drive around Olwine. He soon switched from the railroad to automobile industry, noting, "Just ask yourself what this country will be like when every individual has his private railroad and is able to travel anywhere." At age 36, Chrysler went to work for General Motors, his first job in the auto industry. By 1925, he started his own company, and the Chrysler Corporation was born. His genius for that work led Time magazine to name him Man of the Year in 1928, 20 years after he bought his first car and took it home to Olwine, Iowa. Automotive innovator and one-time Iowa resident Walter P. Chrysler died on this date in 1940. And that's Iowa Almanac for August 18th. There's more online at iowaalmanac.com. I'm Jeff Stein on News Talk 1540 KXEL.
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4: The KCRG TV9 First Alert forecast. For tonight, storms end early, then patchy fog possible late. We'll see a low of 61. That fog ends early tomorrow, then partly cloudy, with a high of 79. Winds out of the northwest tonight between 5 to 10 miles per hour, becoming easterly tomorrow between 5 to 15. Partly cloudy, a little fog tomorrow night, low 59. I'm TV9 First Alert Storm Team Meteorologist Corey Thompson on News Talk 1540 KXEL.
1: The Eastern Iowa temperature is 72 degrees from KXEL.
0: but I said, I don't want this group meeting here.
5: Sir, we're just meeting for the first meeting.
0: I don't care. Go to the public library. This is
5: sure,
0: my place of business.
5: But I thought this was like, we come here all the time. We just already bought our food and stuff.
0: That's fine.
5: But you're kicking us out of your...
0: Did I make it very clear that I did not want you here? Yeah, I did a lot of work to get people on the ballot for so women would have the right to choose in the state of Idaho. And this is something I do not support, nor does my wife, and it's our business. So we have that choice.
5: So you're kicking us out. You're kicking out me and Bear, who's starting this group, and you're going to kick us out.
0: It's like, if the KKK asked me here, I would say no.
5: So you think
0: if
5: pro-lifers are like the KKK? Is that what you're saying?
0: In my world, it's the same. It's the same sort of concept.
5: That is so beyond far. Pro-lifers, those who advocate for the dignity of every human life, even children in the womb,
0: I've made my point clear. I asked you guys not to be here.
6: This is just absurd, ladies and gentlemen. A group of young pro-lifers kicked out of an Idaho coffee house, or coffee shop, rather. I want to go right away to the Patriot Mobile Newsmaker line and say hello to Kristen Hawkins, the president of Students for Life of America. Kristen, good to have you with us today. This is just mind-blowing what happened inside that coffee house.
7: Yeah, Todd, thanks for having me. It's good to speak with you again. It's absolutely shocking. I mean, I go to this coffee house frequently. They have the best donuts in town. I take in my four children. My son, who's 16 years old, Bear, is helping me start this local pro-life group to stand up against this radical late-term abortion ballot referendum that's now going to be on the Idaho ballot this November. And, you know, we knew he's liberal. He's got his gay flag out. He's got his everyone's welcome sign. He donated coffee to the No Kings protest in town. But this is a community meetup spot. And he always talks about how this is a community place. And we wanted this to be a very interfaith event. We have a very diverse community here. So I didn't want to have the pro-life meeting at a Catholic church for the first meeting until I knew how many people would feel comfortable going to a church. And so we just decided to meet here. And it was unbelievable. He came out of his office barreling towards us. The interaction actually was longer than that. He turned up the music so loud. Another patron tried to talk to him after the event happened, and he was even more belligerent. So it's sad to see in our little sleepy town in Teton Valley, Idaho, that this Idaho Roasters, which I would argue still has the best, you know, donuts in town, apparently doesn't think anyone who's pro-life or is a Christian is welcome in his establishment, which, by the way, is over the majority of the town.
6: All right. So, and again, the name of this place, the Idaho Roasters Coffee House. Kristen, yep. Did you guys pretty much take over the coffee house? Was that?
7: It's huge. No, we did not. We didn't have people come up. There were about 10 or 12 who came to our first pro-life meeting. So Bear and I were ecstatic. But no, we were a small part of this huge coffee house that was there. And so we were not being loud. I didn't bring my bullhorn, Todd. We were being respectful. We were not making a commotion at all. And it was 5 o'clock on a Monday. So it's not even like it was a high trafficked time where we were taking seats from other patrons. This is a place where a lot of folks go and work for 8 hours out of the day and they just hang out there. People meet, play board games. So this is known as a community hangout spot.
6: And that's what I'm trying to make clear here so we can set the scene. You guys were ordering coffee, so it's not like you were freeloading, right? You guys were ordering food and beverage.
7: I have my receipt
6: whatever.
7: Right here.
6: I'm sorry, did we lose Kristen? Okay, we've got
7: I'm here.
6: All right.
7: Yeah, I'm saying I've got my receipt. We spent there were probably over $100 worth of business that was done just with between my family and the few other families that ordered drinks and food.
6: I find this incredibly troubling that this man would come over and kick you guys out. So tell us what happened. You said the interaction went on. What happened?
7: Sure. Well, I tried to get him to calm down. He was shaking during it. And I think, you know, sometimes when people kind of go off the handle like this and are willing to make a public scene, I tried to have some compassion because he had passed abortion decision at play here and it just how irrational he was being. And so we were trying to calm him down to say, sir, this is our first meeting. We have no problem not coming back. We understand this is your private business and you don't want us. Let us just finish this meeting and then we'll be on our way. We could not do that. We had one of the members of our group went up to him afterwards as we were leaving and just said, you know, I'm genuinely curious. What does, you know, what everyone is welcome mean to you? And he was very clear. It does not mean white racists like us. And so it was, it's unbelievable. I mean, this man is, you know, out there in the community. He has a whole property, Wydeho Property Management, manages Airbnb. So I've been getting calls from Airbnb owners all day in town saying, I had no idea this was going on. I think it's very shocking for our little town that, you know, we're pretty casual here. We know we have different faiths and views, but everyone pretty much gets along. We have to rely on each other in the mountain town sometimes when the weather gets crazy. So I think everyone's pretty shocked that other members of our community were treated in such a disrespectful way. And I mean, I had four children there. This was not a ruckus event. My daughter, who's 11 years old, was sitting there reading while this was happening. So it's disappointing to see this happen. And I think it just shows you the level of discourse in our country when it comes to abortion right now.
6: I think that's what really bothers me is, you know, the man was completely unhinged here in front of these kids. And they've done nothing wrong at all. But again, this is, I have to imagine this is really not new for you guys, in the pro-life movement, this kind of vitriol.
7: Yeah, it was certainly new to all the folks who had gathered. This is the first time we've ever had a pro-life group in the Teton Valley, abortion-free. But I can tell you what, though, Todd, it's going to be the same experience that I've had with my students for life groups across the country. My students who face the most, you know, adversity, the name calling, the discrimination, they tend to be our best pro-life activists and voices long term. And so I told everyone gathered there, I'm sorry it happened to them, but this was a formidable event in their lives. And it's something they're never going to forget, that standing up just simply against the violence of abortion meant getting kicked out of a coffee house. And I think long term, it'll be good for my kids. I was checking on my kids last night. I have one who's very upset that he can't go back and get his donuts. And I had a couple others who were just, you had questions about why someone would scream at them like this. But I think it's good for my kids especially to understand that not everyone agrees that a baby in the womb deserves our protection, is worthy of fighting for them. And this is why we have to continue to speak out for them, because there are, I mean, the left is out to kill these children, and they are proud to say that they think that these children deserve the death penalty, which is just horrific.
6: Well, it is. And again, I have to imagine there's some other coffee houses and gathering places there in Idaho. What's the name of the town?
7: It's Driggs, Idaho.
6: Wow, Driggs, Idaho. Seems like a pretty bad business model to me, because a good many of those pro-lifers, I have to imagine, are Christians as well. And it looks like they're not welcome at that coffee shop either.
7: That's right. We have a very conservative town, very high LDS population, Latter-day Saint population here, that's very conservative, very faith-filled. And so I think it's just going to, hopefully it's a realization to him that if he really means welcome for all, and he's going to put out his rainbow flag, that he really needs to be welcome for all, and that there's just no place for this level of nastiness in these small communities. And we got to get back to a point, Todd, where we can disagree and still be polite and cordial to one another. And I think that's what's so shocking to our community right now, because I don't think our community felt like everything else they see on TikTok or X was here. And now they've realized it is here, even in our small town in Idaho. And that's why the ballot referendum, we've got to get Christians to vote against, you know, Prop 1 in Idaho on election day, because I think the fear that we have here in Idaho is, we know the majority of Idahoans are pro-life, are against abortion, want to keep our abortion ban intact. But the problem is, we've got to motivate folks to get out to vote, because I have to tell you, the Californians, the Washingtonians, the Coloradans have come into our state. They have destroyed their states, and now they're coming into our state, and they're voting for the same reckless policies that is the reason why they're leaving those states. And that's what they're trying to do here. They're trying to make our state like California. And that's exactly the opposite. And that's why Christians have got to vote no against Prop 1 this November.
6: All right. Kristen, we're going to have to leave it there. It's good to see you, my friend. And I'm so sorry this happened to you and your kids. But again, this is a lesson. And I'm sure these kids are just going to be emboldened by what happened there at the Idaho Roasters Coffee House. Kristen, good to see you. Thank you.
7: Thanks so much. God bless.
6: All right. Wow. Studentsforlife.org is the website, studentsforlife.org. Be sure to check out the great work of our good friend Kristen Hawkins. All right, we've got to take a quick break here, folks. 901-260-5926. Your reaction to what happened to the youngsters there. 901-260-5926. 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
8: You're with Todd Starnes.
6: All right, before you buy one more shirt in a bigger size, you got to listen to me. Aren't you tired of hearing all about this peptide, that shot, another medicine, another complicated weight loss plan? It can be overwhelming. You've got the side effects to worry about, questions about long-term health, and half the time, you don't even know what to believe.
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11: News. I'm Sue Guzman. The U.S. and Canada have reached a last-minute deal to delay 50% U.S. tariffs on Canadian imports. President Trump announcing they've been put on hold for 3 days to try to finalize a plan. Republican Congressman Byron Donalds the winner in Florida's primary tonight. Donalds thanking his supporters in Orlando.
12: Tonight, because of your sweat, because of your hard work, we have won a massive victory.
11: Former Congressman David Jolly, who used to be a Republican, won the Democratic nomination. The two will face off in November to replace outgoing Florida Governor Ron DeSantis. It was a mixed bag for Democratic socialists in the Sunshine State. Socialist Angie Dixon has won the Democratic Senate primary, but Representatives Debbie Wasserman and Schultz and Jared Moskowitz fended off challenges. America's listening to Fox News.
13: 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A sell-off in chipmakers today and anxiety about inflation and the ballooning federal government debt load sent Wall Street lower. At the close, the Dow down 116 points. The tech-heavy NASDAQ down 355. That's a 1.3% drop. The S&P lost 53. Oil back above $85 a barrel. The U.S. and Iran deadlocked over control of the Strait of Hormuz and no talks scheduled to try to reopen it. New home construction tumbling 12.5% last month. The building of single-family homes now at the lowest level in 4 years. And everybody loves Denny's and the Grand Slam breakfast. Well, now the chain has launched a corporate catering service to bring those eggs and pancakes, even sandwiches and burgers, right to your office. Tom Busby, Bloomberg Radio.
6: All right, welcome back, everybody. This is the Todd Starnes Radio Show. So today there is a big demonstration planned this evening in Dearborn, Michigan. This is going to be pretty insane. It's an anti-Islam demonstration in one of the most Islamic communities in the nation. The governor is weighing in, and she's calling the Christians who are going to be protesting agitators. She says their plan emboldens and contributes to a dangerous behavior, and I'm asking every person of goodwill to denounce it. Their hate has no place in Michigan. So the governor, everybody's very concerned that there might possibly be violence in Dearborn. Why is that? I thought this was the so-called religion of peace, ladies and gentlemen. Anyway, this is the mayor of Dearborn, Michigan. Here's this is a cut number 12, please.
14: That is the mission in which they will fail at. I was just 11 years of age when I had the first gun pulled on me for being Muslim in the days after 9/11.
6: I don't believe
14: that. It's been 25 years since that day. Still unchanged. Proudly believe that the name Abdullah Hussein Hamoud is as American as any other.
6: Dylan, do you go to school with any guys named Abdullah Hussein Hamoud?
15: Not in high school, Todd.
6: Yeah.
15: In college, for sure.
6: You were the only white.
15: I think I was a minority in my college.
6: You were in a minority in your college.
15: You went to my graduation.
6: I did.
15: You saw that I was a minority in my college.
6: Abdullah Hussein Hamoud. Abdullah Hussein Mahmoud. Abdullah Hussein Abdubli. Yabba dabba doo. I mean, they were going right down the list. And then Dylan Dandridge. And you're like, oh, it's an American name.
15: Yeah, you're not too far off.
6: So anyway, this guy, Mayor Yabba Dabba Doo, he's really upset at all of you Christians out there. And he really doesn't believe that your belief system belongs in Dearborn, Michigan. As a matter of fact, they were renaming a street in honor of a Hezbollah supporter. So a guy who is literally funding terrorists, and the Muslims there in Dearborn actually were going to name a street after him. So one of the remaining Christian people in Dearborn actually went to City Hall and was raising this as an issue. And here's what the mayor had to say. Cut 13.
16: I mean, Hezbollah, bombed the embassy in Beirut, and including many Americans. So I just feel it's quite inappropriate.
17: You are an Islamophobe. And although you live here, I want you to know, as mayor, you are not welcome here. And the day you move out of the city will be the day that I launch a parade celebrating the fact that you moved out of the city. Because you are not somebody who believes in coexistence.
6: Yeah, I'm pretty sure that's not the way that went. As a matter of fact, the mayor was on a podcast, and he was talking about the point of America. And here's what he had to say. Cut 14.
18: Because what you often hear that's accompanied with that is, well, you must assimilate. I shouldn't put out a magazine that's in two languages. Why can't you speak English? Why are my videos subtitled in Arabic? Why is my caption both in English and Arabic? People get frustrated by this. But to me, it's like I actually disavow the use of the term the melting pot. I actually don't like it. Why? Because in a melting pot, when you're talking about like a soup, everything looks the same.
19: Right.
18: We're the salad bowl. The lettuce is lettuce. The tomato is tomato. The cucumber is cucumber. And they all complement each other.
6: What? What is it? No. The whole point of America is to assimilate. That's the point here. But the mayor, Mayor Yabba Dabba Doo here in Dearborn, Michigan, has inadvertently spilled the beans on what this is really all about. First of all, many of these people have not come here legally, right? They were refugees. They overstayed, and they're here, and they're having children out the wazoo. And the population growth is off the charts. So the Islamists, unless we're going to do mass deportations, are here to stay. Their numbers are only going to get bigger, and eventually, and it's going to take a little bit of time, but not too much time, and soon they will be the dominant religion in America. And the reason why is that the Christians are just not reproducing. You guys aren't having babies. Meanwhile, you got Mayor Yabba Dabba Doo over here, and they're popping out babies all over the place. So it's really a matter of numbers, honestly. and you're going to have more communities that become balkanized like Dearborn. I saw this firsthand in when I lived in New York City, where you would have entire neighborhoods and nobody spoke English. I did a lot of walking when I was in New York City back in the day. You'd be in neighborhoods, you're the only white person and you're the only person there speaking English. And that's just the way it is. And that's the way it is now in New York City and a lot of other major American cities. I suspect you folks in Houston and Winston-Salem are going to be dealing with this very soon, if not already. But this is going to be interesting tonight. You've got the guy, the provocateur, and I, you know, a lot of people like this guy. His name is Jake? Is it Jake Lang? I think is his name. And he goes out there and he likes to stir up a stink, and you know, he'll walk through a Muslim neighborhood with, I don't know, a roasted pig, a whole roasted pig. And he's got a right to do that, by the way. He's got a right to do it. You may not agree with it, but he's got a right to do it. And they're trying to shut him down there in Dearborn, Michigan. So we'll see how all that plays out tonight. But they're afraid it's going to get really, really ugly. And the reality, though, is we got a problem on our hands. What do we do with the rise of Islam in America? I talk about that briefly in the Golden Age. That was not the thrust of this book. The thrust of the Golden Age was to celebrate the great accomplishments that President Trump has made, but also to issue a warning as we start to look to the future here post-Trump. What does and what role does Islam play in the future of America? Again, this was imported. Some would call it an invasion. Well, I would call it an invasion. I certainly would. So I'd encourage you to get a copy of The Golden Age. Read it. You can get a copy Amazon, Barnes & Noble, wherever you buy your books, and brush up on this, because this is going to be something we're going to be talking about in the days to come. All right, it has been a great day. A reminder, ToddStarnes.com. We had the video of Sophie Cunningham. I'd encourage you to go over and check out that crazy video. Also, while you are there, download our free podcast as well as our free app, and you'll be able to listen to conservative talk radio wherever you are across America. Been a great day, ladies and gentlemen. Thank you for hanging out with us. Thank you for being a part of the Todd Stern Show audience. We'll see you tomorrow, everybody.

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2: Our neighbors to the north. I'm Sue Guzman, Fox News. And the United States and Canada have reached a last-minute deal to delay 50% tariffs on $20 billion worth of Canadian imports. President Trump announcing the move buys time now for more negotiations and avoiding, for the time being, another strain in the tense relations. Florida's race for governor is officially set. Fox's Kristen Goodwin has the story.
3: Congressman Byron Donalds winning Florida's GOP gubernatorial primary.
4: My administration will be guided by three pillars: making Florida accountable, achievable, and most of all, affordable.
3: Donalds, who is backed by President Trump, defeating challengers, including Florida Lieutenant Governor Jay Collins. He'll face former Representative David Jolly in November.
5: Voters are desperate for change. We are believing in each other. Folks, I am begging you right now, believe in something better.
3: Jolly, a former Republican, defeating several challengers to secure the Democratic nomination for governor. The two are hoping to succeed term-limited GOP Governor Ron DeSantis. Kristen Goodwin, Fox News.
2: Next signal coming from the White House on the status of talks between the U.S. and Iran.
6: President Trump has announced there are no talks or conversations going on or scheduled with the Islamic Republic of Iran. The naval blockade remains in full force and effect. The Hormuz Strait is open and operating. All water mines have been removed or detonated. That is very different than this from the envoy Jared Kushner.
7: The conversations between the U.S. government and different areas of the Iranian government at all areas is probably more robust than it's maybe ever been.
6: From Monday to Tuesday, we've gone from the most robust talks that there have ever been to all the talks are off until further notice.
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2: Day 15, and the trial of accused child killer Lindsay Clancy. The Massachusetts mother accused of murdering her three young children. Fox's Brian Yenis is in Plymouth.
11: Over the last 2 days, the defense has put Lindsay's mother and Lindsay's former mother-in-law on the stand. They say Lindsay sought help and voiced her concerns in the 3 months before she killed her three children. Lindsay's mother says over-medication made her condition worse. She was prescribed over a dozen medications, including antidepressants, anti-anxiety and sedative pills that made her suicidal and think about harming her kids.
12: She said that she couldn't remember anything. The medication was pretty much just destroying her mind, and it wasn't her.
11: The prosecution says Lindsay Clancy was sane when she killed her kids and knew what she was doing was wrong. While questioning Lindsay's mother-in-law today, prosecutors said her symptoms did not appear until 5 months after her son was born. Too late, they suggest, for a postpartum illness.
2: Clancy could face life in prison if found guilty or committed to a psychiatric facility if found not guilty. The planned makeover of an historic building in Washington can proceed for now. The latest from Fox's Lisa Lucero.
13: A federal judge has ruled paint tests on the 19th century Eisenhower Executive Office Building, which sits next to the White House, can go ahead. President Trump has suggested the building be painted as part of his effort to renovate and beautify the nation's capital. The proposed paint job has alarmed preservationists, architects, historians, and others who say granite is not meant to be painted, and the paint could trap moisture and degrade the stone. But the judge ruling the plaintiffs, which include cultural preservationist groups, had not shown the minimal paint test plan would cause irreparable harm. They had sought a temporary injunction and a restraining order to stop the Trump administration from conducting the tests and other work on the building. Lee Silicera, Fox News.
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16: The KCRG TV9 First Alert forecast. For tonight, storms end early, then patchy fog possible late. We'll see a low of 61. That fog ends early tomorrow, then partly cloudy, with a high of 79. Winds out of the northwest tonight between 5 to 10 miles per hour, becoming easterly tomorrow between 5 to 15. Partly cloudy, a little fog tomorrow night, low 59. I'm TV9 First Alert Storm Team Meteorologist Corey Thompson on News Talk 1540 KXEL.
17: The eastern Iowa temperature is 72 degrees. From KXEL.
18: Broadcasting from the heart of the nation, the next generation in conservative talk radio. This is the Voice of Reason with Andy Hoosier.
19: Why, yes, it is. What is up, my friends? Welcome into it. Welcome to your post-Monday celebration. Greatest day of the entire week. We are setting that tone, going to do our thing. Carpe Dienisms all over the place, which is what we do each and every day here on this program. It's so great to have you with us today, man. There's plenty to talk about, and I am baffled. I swear that we are in a really weird place in society right now. We'll break that down here in just a moment. As first, and as usual, welcome into it. It is the Voice of Reason. My name is Andy Hoosier, broadcasting out of the heart of the nation in Wichita, Kansas, on our flagship station. But we are all over the country with so many great stations.
20: Doing live!
19: Doing our thing, as we do each and every day here on the show. So, we made a few announcements yesterday of a new affiliate. Have a couple more that we are in the wings with. Cannot wait to announce those. And we have some other really, really, really exciting news that's coming up soon. I cannot wait to tell you about. So stay tuned in for those. We have Maria Keffler on the program at the bottom of the hour. She is with the Advocates Protecting Children, also author of the book Desist, Detrans, and Detox, Getting Your Child Out of the Gender Cult. We are going to talk about the transitional issues, the public education system, and the WNBA in just a little bit. I know people are like, ugh, do we have to, Andy? Yeah, we have to. Why? Because it's an insane topic. I think we need to talk about it. So it is a world of absolute chaos out there, which leads me to today.
18: What's trending today?
19: It leads me to, we're going to call today the Funky Timeline Tuesday. Why? Because I don't believe we're in a real timeline right now. I do not believe that we are currently sitting in reality as we speak and as you hear my voice, because there is no way that this world is as crazy as what we're playing it off to be right now. There's no way how crazy people are in today's society. I want to go to, and this is, I got to give a shout out. There is a social media, I guess, content creator, if that's what you call him nowadays, by the name of A Hoopin' Hornet. And this is directly from him. Now, supposedly, and I say supposedly because I haven't verified this, but supposedly, he is a teacher, and his entire page is reading really wild emails and messages that he receives from parents as a teacher. Now, again, email me, please, HoosierMediaNetwork@gmail.com, or send us a message on our website at HoosierReason.com. You have to let me know whether these are real or not. And if you are a teacher, if you've been in the public education system, if you receive these types of messages, for the love of God, please send those to me, because I'm questioning on whether this is actually real or not. He came out with one, I believe, today or yesterday. He posted another one today, so it must have been yesterday, one today, on his series on crazy emails that he receives as a teacher. And this is the one that he just recently posted on his social media account.
21: New year, new emails. Buckle up. Good afternoon. I am reaching out because I have several concerns regarding the current educational environment my child is experiencing. First, I would like to know why my child received a zero for an assignment that they informed me they were emotionally unavailable to complete.
19: Wait, what?
21: I believe there should be some flexibility when a student simply does not feel like doing something.
19: This can't be real.
21: Second, my child tells me that you have a seating chart. I find this concerning because they have a best friend, and separating them is creating unnecessary emotional distress.
19: This can't be real.
21: Please explain the educational purpose of preventing two teenagers from discussing weekend plans during instruction. Also, my child said you told them to pay attention. I would like clarification on what exactly you mean by that, because I do not believe their attention span should be questioned in such a direct manner. Finally, please confirm whether you have personally witnessed my child having a bad attitude, because they assure me they have not.
19: Yes.
21: Thank you, Mom.
19: This can't be real. I'm telling you right now, this cannot be real. The fact that you would say, no, my child was emotionally distraught to turn in some type of homework, that you're telling them to pay attention. How dare you tell them to pay attention? They should only pay attention when they want to. And how dare you have assigned seats because they should be allowed to chat with their friend during the educational period of learning something. And this can't be real. I'm telling you right now. And he has an entire series of all these. He says he's a teacher, and these are the messages that he receives as a coach and or teacher with a public education system. There's no way that these are real. I refuse to believe it because that is absolute insanity. If that's where we're at. Look, I mean, I know there's a lot of Karens, and I say that if your name is Karen, by the way, we're not making fun of you. You understand the message here. If there are the woke individuals, if they are the pink hat wearing crazies out there, if they are the ones that just want to cause issues in society, if they truly are the ones that would go to the school, which we talked about a story somewhat similar last week, and sat in the principal's office and demanded that the school actually reverse and a failing grade for their child, and they called the teachers in order to do so. And there was a story of the teacher that was in, I believe, Nashville, Tennessee, that went to the school board to complain because they were called into the principal's office to forcefully change their grade of a failing student. If this is the garbage that's really happening, we're done. We're done. There's no reason why we should even continue on as society if we're just going to allow the children to run rampant however they want to. I don't believe this is real. I really don't. Welcome to school season 2026. Absolute crazy. And then we have this other story that I found, which if this is going to be the headline, then again, there's no reason why we need to continue on as society if this is what we're going to be focused on and complaining about.
18: What's trending today?
19: And I want to shift it slightly to our side and hold ourselves accountable for just a moment and call out the prestigious ones that are on the Republican side of the aisle, the conservatives. And of course, you know the story of how dare Nancy Mace, Congresswoman Nancy Mace from South Carolina, get tattoos. Have you? I mean, absolute crazy. That was the headline, and I wish I would have gotten to it yesterday. Kind of fits in perfectly with how things are going today on the program. But I saw this headline yesterday, and I laughed because, I thought it was satire. I thought it was a joke. People are literally upset with Nancy Mace getting tattoos. Not only getting tattoos, but then, quote unquote, showing them off. And she got, I think, 9 or 10 different tattoos. They're all up both of her arms. And she was on a TV interview, and she wore a T-shirt. Or she wore a strap or whatever to where you could see the entire arm. Now, this is a congresswoman who's on the way out. She chose not to run for re-election in her congressional district in South Carolina. She tried to run for the governor and did not win the primary. So she's done in public office, at least for now. So she's on the way out. She's months away from leaving Washington, D.C. She's at the I don't care stage anymore. And good for her. I think that's great. Whatever. All the power to you. She apparently is starting up a podcast called Get Maced, which, well done. That's clever. I like that. Well done. But the headline yesterday that took over the media, the headlines across the board, Nancy Mace has tattoos.
0: Say what?
19: And again, this is more for our side because I posted it on my social media, and even conservative Republicans are like, that's unprofessional, that's untasteful, I can't believe she did that. And it really blows my mind that that's where we're at in 2026. Now, I get you have to be somewhat professional in the workplace. I totally get that. If you watch my video feed, and if you know me in any way, shape, or form, I do not have the most traditional hairstyle. I have kind of the slick back mohawk. It's very long. In fact, I even had it up, I have it up a little bit today because, you know what? I don't care. I'm in media. I'm in radio. And yeah, I have a video stream. I guess we're semi-TV. But, you know, that's what we're pandering to. And I've told you from day one on this program, this is not like a traditional suit and tie, just go conformity kind of style Republican show. This is the conservative, and this is the way that we appeal to the younger generation. The libertarians that are out there, the ones that run the piercing stores and the ones that run the tattoo parlors, the ones that have the major gauge earrings and tattoo their entire face, that are the outcasts, quote-unquote, of society, and just say, leave me alone, government, and just let me live my life and do my thing. As a Republican Party and as a conservative movement, we have to bring them into the realm. If we're going to stay, quote unquote, up to date, if we're going to stay relevant with the younger generations coming in, we cannot be the party that's only about the suit and tie, the comb over, the professional look, and say, you know, we're very suave and this is the only way that we're going to represent ourselves. That's not the Republican Party anymore. If you believe that is the Republican Party still today, then you're missing out. I mean, that party is dead. It's clinging on desperately, but that party is dead. The new party that I think Donald Trump brought in, honestly, with the Make America Great Again movement, the populist conservative movement, is not the suave, suit and tie, fancy, hoity-toity kind of mindset. It's not the highbrow type of society. It's not the country club Republican Party any longer. No, the populist movement that really started with the Tea Party back in the day are the good old boys. The farmers, the bikers, the hippies, the outcasts of society, the ones that said, we're tired of the two-party system, we're tired of doing things the same old way, and we're going to do something different. And we're going to go in, hit the reset button, overturn the tables, and then do something completely separate, because we're tired of the elites on both sides of the aisle that were just going along for their own personal benefit. That's not the average worker, that's not the working class, that's not the average citizen, and we're going to do something different. And for a headline in 2026... to go after Nancy Mace for the tattoos. Crazy. Unbelievable. I saw a post yesterday, and again, I wanted to read this yesterday from her social media. Nancy Mace with the picture of her with her new tattoos on her arm that said, thoughts and prayers to all those affected by my sleeves. Made the mistake of opening my social media this afternoon. Some of y'all are out of control. My biceps should not be a news story. We have more important things to worry about. Goodness, and God bless America. She's absolutely right. Today, she posts because she is dressed in her professional attire, but she's going to a school board meeting because of some issues that she had heard about a teacher in South Carolina wanting to force her kids to refer to her as a man because she's trans, and she's trying to deal with that issue.
0: Headed to a Dorchester District 4 school board meeting tonight because there is a transgender tranny teacher here in South Carolina who wants the elementary school students she is supposed to be teaching, she thinks she's a he, she wants them calling her Mr. and Sir. I don't think so. And the superintendent, Jeff Beckwith, refused to talk to me about it, by the way. So I'm showing up tonight. I'll be showing up with the parents. I'll be showing up with other lawmakers. I know there's going to be State Senator Tom Fernandez, I'm told, is going to be there tonight, and others. They are rightly pissed. We should not be shoving this gender bender nonsense and down the throats of children. Elementary school children and parents don't get a voice. They don't have any rights. The superintendent wouldn't even take the kids out of the classroom and put them in other classrooms. Parents are having to, are going to have to pull their kid out of a public school that they paid for. It's outrageous, and it's happening in a red state. So I'm going to be there, and I'm going to speak, and I'm going to have my voice heard. I'm going to fight like hell for those parents. I'm going to fight like hell those kids.
19: Now, good for her. So she's doing that tonight, and I cannot wait to hear what exactly that's going to look like. Hopefully she does video part of that as well. But she's a major fighter. She's been huge on the Transparency Task Force and trying to bring disclosure to the UFO, UAP event, to the Epstein issue, obviously having a lot of trauma in her past as well, which she explains why she got the tattoos in the first place, because it helps her therapeutically be able to heal from some of the trauma that she's had in her past as well, where people said that she was starting to go crazy. She needed some type of release. Look, whether people like them or not, whether people think they're tasteful or not, tattoos are very therapeutic for a lot of individuals. And to be honest, I like them. And this may be a generational thing. I get it. More millennials have tattoos now than, I think, prior generations. And generations below me even have more tattoos than us. So I get it. I have a tattoo. I cannot wait to get more tattoos personally. And if my wife would allow me, because I run that household as long as she lets me. See, I learned that one pretty quick. Personally, my personal preference, if I had the money and the ability, I'd have tattoo sleeves all the way up. You wouldn't see an inch of skin on my arms. Why? Because I enjoy them. Not everybody likes that. Totally fine. I find them attractive on women. I think my wife's tattoo is very attractive. I love her tattoo, and if she got more, I'd be happy as a clam. That's personal preference. Totally fine. But for us in 2026, to have this highbrow judginess from Republicans, I can't believe she got tattoos. Are you kidding me? Come on, man. She is one of the best fighters that we've had in Washington, D.C., and try to outcast her because she wanted to express herself therapeutically through a tattoo? Give me a break, man. Come on.
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25: 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TechCrunch reports that the device works for physical interaction rather than relying on willpower alone. Owners choose which apps disappear and when they return. 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
25: Artificial intelligence tools can summarize reports, write code, and accelerate research, but security officials warn they also pose new risks for governments, businesses, and families. Misleading content, automated scams, and data theft already exist. People should learn the basic safeguards because the DeepView reports that the International Five Eyes Cybersecurity Alliance is urging the public to take emerging AI threats seriously. Better habits now may prevent costly mistakes as these systems become more capable and widely used across homes, schools, offices, and communities over the next several years for most American families. I'm Ken Chester.
23: This has been Tech Mobility.

0: dislike what I just had to say. And no, we got to keep professional and classiness. Well, look, I mean, do you think, here's the question for you. Do you think that the founding fathers, when they were going through the Revolutionary War, do you think that they kept their decorum and that they were the prim and proper ones that kept everything going just like the old country? No, they were the rebels. They were the crazies out there. Benjamin Franklin, read some stories about him. See how well that, you know, he fit into society with how crazy that guy was in some of his ventures. They were wild rebels. That's what we are, the conservative movement. And most of society still quite can't grasp this idea, especially for those of us that like the rock and roll and metal scene, because, you know, obviously that's kind of what we're all about here on this show, is that they can't quite grasp the fact that the conservative movement is the rebel. We are the not anti-government, we're limited government, but we're anti-establishment. We are anti-deep state. You know, bands like Rage Against the Machine back in the 90s, which I listened to, wasn't a huge fan, but I know of them, obviously, that they were literally talking about, you know, fighting against the machine. You know where the lead singer is now from Rage Against the Machine? He's an editorial commentator for the New York Times. Like, what are we doing here? What is this? How can you fight the establishment when now you're part of it? It's kind of crazy. When you want to dismantle big government, you are the rebels. That's what we are. So let's not be hoity-toity about it. It's just weird to me why that's a major story in society. We should be focused on the major issues, like policy on what's actually going to make this nation better going into midterm season and following some of the primaries, more primaries going on tonight. But the latest interview, Democratic Socialist candidate James Tallarico in the state of Texas on a podcast talking about the Save America Act recently and said this.
1: We as human beings have the right to shape our own destinies, mm-hmm. and we do that through the vote. Mm-hmm. And so many brave Americans, so many brave black Americans have fought and died for that right. Mm-hmm. And so for politicians in Austin or in Washington, as they're now doing with the Save Act, yeah. They are trying to rob our neighbors, particularly our black neighbors, of those God-given rights. What? So I have a track record of using every tool in my toolbox to protect voting rights.
0: Look, I mean, this is, you want to talk about elitism. You want to talk about the establishment. You have a guy that has now doubled down and reiterated what the talking point has been for Democrats for a very long time on any type of voter ID system, saying that black people are too poor and too stupid to figure out how to verify themselves to go to the polling place and actually vote. That's literally what he just said, is that we're taking away black people's abilities to vote that they fought so hard for by passing something like the Save America Act because we want to put voter ID in the system, saying that, again, black people, if you're a black folk, if you are of the minority descent here in this nation, you are too poor and you are too stupid to figure out how to vote if we pass the Save America Act, if we implement voter ID. When coincidentally, by the way, the majority of everybody, including those minorities in this nation, at an overwhelming rate, support the idea of voter ID. So tell me how that jives. And yet, according to the polls from CNN, they still predict that Democrats are going to win the majority in the House and the Senate going into midterm season. I don't buy it. I don't buy it. Because I don't know how you can be more abrasively racist or more abrasively dumb, or just so out of touch with your constituents that you actually can get them to vote for you by downplaying them and actually talking down to them on a regular basis. I just don't believe it. Today is a funky timeline Tuesday, man. And between that one, between the teachers that are getting these weird emails, between this uprising about tattoos on elected officials, it's just really kind of crazy to me. And the school system that's doing weird things to these kids by forcing them to acknowledge teachers to be of some gender identification that they don't want to be, like in the state of South Carolina. That's kind of strange. We'll talk about that with Maria Keffler right around the corner. We'll talk about the WNBA and how the school season is going so far, because from what we've heard, it's been a little wonky. It's a crazy one. It's a post-Monday celebration. We got lots more to get to. Stay right here.
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0: 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Miss any part of the show? 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
1: 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U.S. bond yields keep rising. National financial journalist Jordan Goodman tells why.
2: Long-term interest rates, the 10-year Treasury, is up to about 4.6, 4.7, something like that, which is the highest it's been in quite a few years, back to, I think, 2008. And there's several factors. First of all, we continue to pump out new Treasuries, issuing a lot because of the deficits we have to keep funding. A lot of foreign governments are not buying our Treasuries. In fact, they're selling our Treasuries. China, Japan, Canada, Europe, all of the big buyers of Treasuries are kind of going elsewhere for it. So there's fewer buyers and more supply. That means the price goes down and the yield goes up to attract higher buyers. So that is expensive to the government when they have to pay more for debt. It adds that interest burden. This year alone, in 2026, the government has to turn over $9 trillion worth of debt, meaning it's coming due from past years and it has to be refinanced into new debt. It's obviously going to be refinanced at higher rates than it was originally issued. That's why the interest burden alone is now over $1 trillion. It's going to keep rising as the turned over bond refunds continues to add to the interest burden.
1: 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I'm Jeff Stein for the Iowa Business Report.
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4: The KCRG TV9 First Alert forecast. For tonight, storms end early, then patchy fog possible late. See a low of 61. That fog ends early tomorrow, then partly cloudy, with a high of 79. Winds out of the northwest tonight between 5 to 10 miles per hour, becoming easterly tomorrow between 5 to 15. Partly cloudy, a little fog tomorrow night, low 59. I'm TV9 First Alert Storm Team Meteorologist Corey Thompson on News Talk 1540 KXEL.
1: The eastern Iowa temperature is 72 degrees from KXEL.
5: It's America's political therapist. 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
0: Yes, indeed. What's up, my friends? Welcome back into it. Moving through your post-Monday celebration here. Greatest day of the entire week as we are covering a lot of what the heck's going on today. I am following, by the way, this story that we covered, I want to say at the end of last week, as Vice President J.D. Vance, Robert F. Kennedy Jr., along with the other portions of the Department of Health and Human Services, came out with their new report that was titled The Wolves in White Coats, if you remember that one. And it was ending some of the hospitals that were doing the mutilation of children, essentially, going into the new school year for the feeling of the transgender movement. And they were what they were doing, and really it was an exposing as part of the Transparency Task Force that Vice President J.D. Vance was running, is part of the alleged fraud of insurance coding and billing by doctors, where they were coding it wrong so they could continue on with their quote-unquote gender-affirming care for minors. And I find that kind of strange.
6: Say what?
0: Yeah, so we're seeing more information come out on this one, and I find it kind of interesting. At the same time, I want to tie that into what we had seen with the WNBA, of course, the craziness of the former NBA stars that are now wanting to qualify for the WNBA draft in 2027, which, again, express absurdity by being more absurd, right? Well done. And as you know, I'm a big fan. I like the TV show South Park. I think South Park hits it right on the head because that's what they've done for the past however many years that they've been around, you know, late 1990s, early 2000s when South Park came about. That's the whole purpose. And people are like, oh my gosh, they are way too far. They're way too cringe. They're way too controversial. They were exposing absurdity by being absurd. It's what they do. And I think they do a really good job of it. And I think that it's, you know, it was really well done and very entertaining for them. So where are we at with all this issue? And now that we're going into the fall school semester with kids back in the classroom, where are we at with the education system? And are they still promoting this type of agenda? That's where I want to go to with our next guest on the program.
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0: 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Must be 21 years or older. Please drink responsibly. Happy to have on the program. She is the co-founder of the Advocates Protecting Children and author of her book, Desist, Detrans, and Detox, Getting Your Child Out of the Gender Cult. Really happy to have on the show Maria Keffler. Maria, how are you, my friend?
6: I'm well, thank you. Thanks so much for inviting me today.
0: Oh, yeah, I appreciate you coming on here. There is plenty to talk about. First off, let's talk about, we gotta have some fun with the WNBA for just a moment, obviously, with the former NBA stars that have announced they're running for the WNBA draft because of, based on just the policy, the open-minded policy, I say that in air quotes, of the WNBA that has define what, or lack thereof, the definition of who can actually qualify to participate in the WNBA. Maria, is this the kind of absurd silliness that we need to have in society to really expose how absurd this conversation is in the first place?
6: Unfortunately, I think so. it is absurd. It is absurd. The WNBA is the Women's National Basketball Association. Woman is the first word in their organization name, and they don't seem able to define what that is. We've known for millennia what a woman is. Everybody knows. When, you know, by 2 years old, children are really good at clocking men versus women. So I do think, I hate to call it a stunt. I think that demeans it a little bit. But I think that White and Cantor Freedom are pushing the NBA to commit. They got to go all in. They've either got to go all in with, we have no idea what a woman is, or they've got to say, yeah, we've done the wrong thing and it's time for us to woman up and kick the men out of the WNBA.
0: Yeah, well, I mean, you mentioned it as a stunt. It really is kind of a stunt, but it's a stunt that I think that's needed to be done because the exact same logic that's been used to normalize this type of conversation is the type of conversation that they're having to try and show how absurd it is. I'm a big fan of the TV show South Park, and they've taken, you know, absurdity in society by making it more absurd to expose how crazy some things happen are in society. And, you know, they get attacked for that because they're so radical and controversial. That's what they're doing in real life now, is showing the same arguments that people have used to justify the trans movement in the beginning is what they're doing to show how absurd it is in the WNBA. And I honestly think sometimes that's the only way to expose a conversation to how dumb it is in the first place.
6: Yeah, you sometimes have to take it out to its logical conclusion. Okay, the logical conclusion of woman is anyone who says, you know, he is a woman. Then you've got, I mean, how big are these guys? They're over 7 feet tall, right?
0: Yeah.
6: And they're huge, and they've played for the NBA, and they're going to wipe the floor with even the most talented woman. But it is. It's taking it out of logical conclusion to show how ridiculously illogical it is.
0: Yeah, it's true. And now it's leading to the commissioner for the WNBA coming back saying that they're going to revisit what their qualification definitions actually look like to kind of tighten up those guardrails just a little bit. So I think it worked, and I think it is working with what they're actually planning on trying to do there, which is really interesting. Let's apply this to what's going on in the public school system. Obviously, you have been in the school system teaching middle school, teaching high school, the formidable years of like the most development that happens with a child at that time. Maria, why is it that we've seen this movement, this trans movement, try to go to that level and appeal to that demographic of children at that most important critical time of their life?
6: Well, there's a couple of things going on. When you're talking about teenagers, middle school and high school, from about age 12, about the time you hit puberty, your job psychologically is to figure out who you are. That's the whole task of the teenage and early 20 years is identity formation. Am I an athlete? Am I a scholar? Do I like chess? Do I like bowling? You know, trying on different identities. I know when I was in high school, middle school and high school, I was like, let me see if I'm an athlete. Anyone who knows me now knows how hilariously funny that is, but I tried out for sports and I didn't do well, so I said, that's not my identity. So trans comes in and cements kids in this identity, and it absolutely is a cult. I don't say that to be sensational. I'm not somebody who just throws out words like that to you know, for clickbait. Cults do 8 things. Trans hits every single one of them. So they are indoctrinating these kids into this identity formation, which is false, which is not accurate, but they're hitting those teenagers right where they are in the years of identity formation. When you're talking about the younger kids, and parents may be shocked to hear this, but comprehensive sex education coming out of CECAS, which is I can't remember what the acronym stands for, Sexuality Information Education something of the United States, they've got comprehensive sex ed that targets kids as young as 4 and 5 years old with this ideology. And the reason they're targeting those young kids is psychologically we have what's known as the primacy effect. You tend to believe the first thing you learn about something. So they want to get in there and teach kids what they want them to know about sex and gender before the parents can teach them the truth. And so you got both of those things going on, and it's really an attack on children and families.
0: Yeah, it's really interesting. At the same time, I've seen some podcasts with children, and, you know, they have these shows, these reality TV shows about, you know, kids that get pregnant at, you know, 14, 15, 16, 17 years old. And one of the latest podcasts I had seen it actually had shown them where they said they went through a sex education class in their public education system. They never taught them about how babies are actually made. They had no clue that that's the way it was actually done. I'm sure you could put two and two together eventually, but it was more about, you know, who you are as a body and what your gender is and all this breakdown there, but never actually showing this is for reproductive purposes and this is exactly why we do what we do as a human species. That stuff's not being taught much more anymore as opposed to the feelings and the identity that individuals have, and I find that really kind of strange.
6: It is, especially because the reason we began sex ed in the schools was to catch those kids whose families, for whatever reason, discomfort or lack of knowledge or whatever, weren't teaching them those basic understandings about the body and about, you know, keeping yourself safe and where babies come from. That was the original purpose. It was just to fill in the gaps there. So kids were protected. And you're right, now it's become all about who you're sexually attracted to and who you think you are inside, and really pushing the marginalization, like these marginalized ideas, into the mainstream. And it's really unhealthy.
0: Yeah, well, it is very unhealthy. At the same time, unfortunately, we allowed that conversation to go into the mainstream, right? And we did it just by not wanting to engage with it because you and I, we thought it was so dumb and we thought it was so absurd that it wasn't worth actually having an interaction with. We just put the blinders on. We just said whatever. We had, you know, back in the early, 90s, early 2000s, we had the gay movement and everybody just wanted equal rights. We wanted gay marriage so that way everybody could live happily ever after. And there was some resistance to that. But at the end of the day, people realized, like, you do you, I do me, we don't really care. And it was really just a movement of just you live your life and I don't care what you do with your life, which in my opinion is kind of the way that it really should be. But it wasn't just that, because then it got turned into the next part. I just want to be trans and just leave me alone. Then it was I want to evolve and now force your children to do it. And now you have to accept me in society whenever I change my feeling about what I actually identify with. And we have to be fluid with society and the social norms in order to accept something. And what's really crazy is that even then, back then, when they wanted just the true equal rights, leave me alone, let me live my life however I want to, those individuals are now considered radical because they're on our side saying, wait a second, you guys have pushed the envelope way too bad, and you guys actually abused the movement that we tried to create for equal rights to take it to a whole different level. So yeah, we by disengaging, we allowed it to become so mainstream that now we have to deal with this issue, and we have to put it back to where it belongs, which is, well, nowhere. Because it doesn't belong to be in society, but we allowed it to fester and grow because of our lack of actually engagement with really, really stupid conversations. It kind of breaks my brain. Maria, I know I went a little bit long there. Hang tight. We got to take a break. When we come back, I want to talk about what we can do and where this is coming from, what the heck's going on behind the scenes, and how do we stop this madness from actually happening with Maria Keffler. It's right here on your post-Monday episode of The Voice Reason. Stay right here.
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8: News. I'm Ted Lindner. Primary night in Florida, where Republican Congressman Byron Donalds has won his party's primary for governor.
9: My administration will be guided by three pillars: making Florida accountable, achievable, and most of all, affordable.
8: Former Republican Congressman David Jolly is one on the Democrat side. Current Governor Ron DeSantis is term limited. Florida has not elected a Democrat governor since 1994. Primary elections also held tonight in Wyoming and Alaska. President Trump saying that today he is delaying 50% U.S. tariffs on $20 billion worth of Canadian imports. This after the two countries reached a last-minute deal hours before the sanctions were to go into effect. The announcement, which the president made on his Truth Social media platform, buys time for more negotiations and avoids for now another strain in already tense relations between the historic allies. 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
12: Hello, Americans. I'm Todd Starnes. 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
12: A musical performance group at Kent State University has banned white people from auditioning for certain solos. Campus Reform reporter Emma Arnes broke the story, reporting the vocal intensity a cappella group limits certain solos to people of color. The university claims giving a white kid a solo from, let's say a song originally performed by a black artist, would be considered cultural appropriation. Mark Phillips has been a member of the group for 3 years. He's a white guy, the beatboxer. He pointed out the ban on white people seemed to be a violation of the university's anti-discrimination policy. He said that music is meant to be shared and celebrated. In response, the group's executive board placed Mark on probation, demanded he appear before a disciplinary hearing to plead his case. Well, instead of doing that, Mark resigned. He says he learned that anti-white discrimination is alive and well at Kent State University. I'm Todd Stearns.
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0: 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We're having a great conversation right now with Maria Keffler. She is with the Advocates Protecting Children. Also, her book, Desist, Detrans, and Detox, Getting Your Child Out of the Gender Cult. Maria, real quick, let's talk about the health aspects of this. If you go, God forbid, you as a parent allow your child to go through this type of operation, this type of bodily mutilation, which is absolutely insane, what kind of long-term health benefits or not benefits does this actually have on the body? The hormones that your body needs that you're blocking, or, you know, the muscle mass, the bone density, going at that time when it's the biggest developmental time of a child, what does that do for the long-term health here? I was actually on a conversation with someone recently on social media where they tried to tell me that if your brain truly feels that you are a different gender and you start going through this type of transition and operation with the hormone blockers and everything else, that your brain will actually tell your body to adapt and actually begin to act as if it is that other gender when it comes to bone density and muscle mass and so on and so forth. They try to say that your brain will actually tell your body to transform physically into whatever you want it to be. That's kind of crazy to me.
6: It causes major health issues. That idea that your brain will turn you into something else is a magical thought. That's why I call this a cult. It's a religion. There is no science backing this up. When you dig into the research, so-called finger quotes research, it's primarily surveys of self-selected trans-identified people that were found on social media. That's their evidence base for this, and there's nothing backing it up. As we saw this past week, WPATH, the World Professional Association on Transgender Health, has been sued by the Federal Trade Commission for deceptive practices, and they said, oh, hey, what we said is just opinions. You know, the doctors need to check this for themselves. There's nothing backing it up at all. It's a magical belief. Wouldn't it be great if amputees could use their brains to regrow that lost limb? That would be fantastic, but we know that it doesn't work that way with human bodies.
0: No.
6: So when kids are medicalized, when people are medicalized, and I also want to say, never ever affirm this. There's no good that comes from affirming a transgender identity. Kids who do the social transition, which is, you know, the haircut, the different clothes, in the intention of deceiving people about who they are.
0: Yeah.
6: Kids who do that transition for the purpose of deception, not because, you know, a girl really likes to have short hair, that's fine. You know, a boy, you know, really likes to wear pink, that's fine. But if the child is trying to deceive others into thinking that they are the opposite sex that they are, don't affirm that. Social transition almost always leads to medical transition, and the medical attempted transition is so harmful. Let me just address puberty blockers for a second. Lupron is the major puberty blocker that's used. On label, its purpose is for precocious puberty. That's the only thing for which it's approved right now. That's for kids who puberty starts too early. Like some kids, it kicks in around 5, 6, 7 years old. That's too early. They use Lupron to delay it. They're very cautious with it for that purpose. Mild dose, short period of time, because they know it has deleterious health effects. I want to go back in history just a moment. Lupron was originally used to chemically castrate male sex offenders in prison. And a judge in Michigan deemed that it was cruel and unusual punishment because of all of the deleterious side effects. So it was no longer allowed to be used to chemically castrate male rapists.
10: Of course.
6: So next, the pharmaceutical company decided to use it for women with endometriosis. They'll treat endometriosis with this. There is now an ongoing class action lawsuit among women who were prescribed this, who have constant migraines, joint pain, demineralized bones. They're in wheelchairs, so they can't use it for adult men. They can't use it for adult women. So what are they doing? Let's give it to kids. That's what's being done. They're giving this drug to kids to put them through, you know, keep them from going through the wrong puberty. We know Lupron lowers IQ. It demineralizes bones. We don't know what all it does to brains, developing brains at that age, because it has never been used for this purpose. There is no evidence base. There are no studies, and it's not approved for this purpose at all.
0: It's absolutely insane. Maria, we are out of time, my friend. I love it. We got to get you back on here again soon. Go check out Advocates Protecting Children. Maria, keep up that fight, my friend.
6: Thank you. I would love to come back. Thanks so much.
0: Yeah, you bet. We'll do it again soon. Until then, we are out of time, my friends. We'll see you back on the radio soon. Bye.
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19: New York City Council wants AI out of the schools for now. The vast majority of city council members, 29 of 51, have signed a letter to Mayor Mamdani and schools chancellor Kamar Samuels, asking for a moratorium on AI in schools until they can come up with a curriculum and guidelines. Because right now, they argue AI is replacing the other AI, actual intelligence. Here's Councilmember Phil Wong.
20: We are sending our kids to school to learn to think critically. And instead, I'm seeing the kids just using it to create essays, to do their homework assignments.
19: Mamdani mostly sidestepped questions on whether he'd support a pause. But proponents of the tech say AI literacy is a necessary skill. And if schools don't include it in the classroom, that won't stop kids from using it. They'll still be using it, just without guidance or education. For Fox on Tech, I'm Madison Allworth, Fox Business.
21: This is Albert Moeller for townhall.com. August 10, Massachusetts became the 11th state in the union to pass legislation with absolutely no limits on abortion. Democratic Governor Maura Healey hosted a signing ceremony and a lengthy press conference. We need to understand what we're talking about here. There's a basic worldview collision between the culture of life and the culture of death. In the culture of life, every single human life is respected from the point of fertilization until natural death, making something like abortion not only wrong, but morally unthinkable. The culture of death is so absolutely enraptured with personal autonomy that it can be used to deny or even take the life of others. Just days before Governor Healey signed this radical abortion legislation, she signed a Family Welfare Act that included expansions for child welfare in Massachusetts. The governor said then, and I quote, "Every child deserves the opportunity to grow up safe, supported, and set up to succeed," end quote. Understand this. She actually means every child outside the womb and no child inside the womb. This is just haunting.
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2: It's primary night in Florida. I'm Ted Lindner, Fox News. Florida voters have chosen their Republican and Democratic nominees in several key races. Fox's Kristen Goodwin recaps it for us tonight.
3: President Trump backed Congressman Byron Donalds, winning Florida's GOP gubernatorial primary. He'll face former U.S. Representative David Jolly in November. Jolly, a former Republican who switched parties, winning the Democratic nomination for governor. Both are vying to replace Republican Governor Ron DeSantis, who is term limited. Progressive State Representative Angie Nixon winning the state's Democratic Senate primary. She'll take on incumbent GOP Senator Ashley Moody in November for the chance to serve out the final 2 years of former Senator Marco Rubio's term. Moody, who secured the Republican Senate nomination, was appointed to the role by Governor DeSantis when Rubio became Secretary of State last year. Kristen Goodwin, Fox News.
2: Primary voting in Wyoming and Alaska happening as well. The United Arab Emirates say their defense has detected two ballistic missiles coming from Iran, but the IRGC is yet to claim responsibility. Fox's Jonathan Hunt.
18: Two ships hit and those two missiles directed at the UAE. So it shows that Iran is still ready and able to take offensive actions if it wishes to. The president, meantime, came out swinging, posting to Truth Social, quote, "There are no talks or conversations going on or scheduled with the Islamic Republic of Iran. The naval blockade remains in full force and effect. The Hormuz Strait is open and operating. All water mines have been removed or detonated."
2: U.S. Special Envoy Jared Kushner is in the Middle East as well. And President Trump saying Tuesday's delaying 50% U.S. tariffs on $20 billion worth of Canadian imports after the two countries reached a last-minute deal hours before the sanctions were to go into effect. The president making the announcement on his social media platform. 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
2: Opening statements in the social media addiction trial against Meta underway in California. Fox's Claudia Cowan in Oakland.
26: Meta's legal team arrived here at federal court to defend the company behind Facebook and Instagram from allegations that it deliberately makes products addictive to children. California Deputy Attorney General Megan O'Neill began her opening statement saying Meta's business model is to, quote, hook the users, hold them for as long as they can, harvest their data, and then hide the truth from the public. A coalition of 29 states accuses Meta of using features like infinite scrolling, personalized recommendations, and constant notifications to keep young users coming back, even as the company knew about the potential for serious harm, including anxiety, depression, and sleep problems.
2: Meta, denying any wrongdoing, say they stand behind their designs and they feel as though they have enough restrictions for teen users already. The defense team for Lindsey Clancy is arguing the mom cannot be held responsible for her three children's deaths because of her mental state. But prosecutors claim Clancy planned the killing. Psychiatrist Dr. Donald Condi responding to doubts the prosecution raises that Clancy never reported hearing voices till the day of the murders.
27: Ms. Clancy reported she was worried that her children would be taken away from her. Perhaps by the Department of Children and Families, if she reported very severe symptoms.
2: Clancy had claimed she heard voices telling her to kill her children and herself. Clancy could face life in prison if she's convicted or could be committed to a state psychiatric hospital if the jury finds her not guilty. And Liberia has agreed to accept up to 1,200 third country deportees from the United States. The deportees will be received within a year, with the first group of 20 expected this Thursday. The 1,200 deportees will include Africans as well as nationals from North America, South America, and the Caribbean. I'm Ted Lindner. This is Fox News.
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5: The KCRG TV9 First Alert forecast. An isolated storm early, followed by some patchy fog, possible late for your overnight hours tonight. Winds northwest 5 to 10, a low near 63. Patchy fog is possible early, followed by partly cloudy skies throughout your day on Wednesday. Winds east 5 to 15, a high near 80. I'm TV9 First Alert weather intern Kylie Phillip on News Talk 1540, KXEL.
4: Currently it's 71 degrees on the Voice of Eastern Iowa.
24: 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Gary McNamara and Eric Harley talk about everything from politics to social issues and news of the day. 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
12: All across America, we are Red Eye Radio. He is Eric Harley and I'm Gary McNamara. Welcome and good morning. Thanks so much for being here this morning.
7: Yeah, thank you very much.
12: How's everybody doing?
7: Mr. Crypto King over here.
12: I put in, now you, just in case people are just tuning in for the first time on this one, we talked about it yesterday, my X account was hacked. I don't have any idea why. You know, the thing that I never got, you know, when you log on from anywhere else, you get the notification from Twitter?
7: Right, yeah.
12: I got nothing. Mm. I got no notification that somebody was logging in from a different internet site.
7: Yeah.
12: Never got anything.
7: Or that
12: I was logging in from anywhere else.
7: Right.
12: That never appeared anywhere. So yesterday I put in a thing, you know, to X or 36 hours ago that I've been hacked. I've heard nothing since. You yesterday, I know, put in that, you know, there was somebody impersonating me. And I put in a second request, hey, I've been hacked, and they said we have it, we're working on it.
7: Right.
12: So that's what I got right now. So if you go to my X page and you see there's two posts on crypto that what was the one? I've won 107 or not one. I've made $117,000. Yesterday I got a car. I got a Range Rover from my crypto, and today I'm not sure what it is.
7: It's along those lines. I'll let's see if I can find it here. I'm gonna start following you on social media closer so I can, you know, keep up with all the where is it? There it is. All right. Yeah, your crypto portfolio is just
12: going through the
7: banging.
12: Roof.
7: It's
12: and you know me,
7: yeah.
12: I'm the kind of person that puts my financial information of how I'm doing on investments on X.
7: This one is more nefarious. This being the second one, which was posted now yesterday afternoon. Tuesday afternoon. I used to be a crypto trading skeptic, mm-hmm. which applies to you because you still are.
12: Yeah.
7: But everything changed when I met this Coach Becca, an expert trader who who showed me the ropes. I'm excited to share that I've just received my second payout of $117,600, which was credited directly to my bank account. Wait a minute. In just 2 hours, have you checked your bank account? Because what if this actually is a Coach Becca and she had some of your access to some of your money, you know, like hacking one of your accounts, and then increased it by, what is it, 117,600. You might want to log on. She might be doing you righteous. She might be actually making you wealthier. And then you could just let this thing roll. I forget the stand-up comedian who said, I was a victim of identity theft. But after it happened, my credit score started to go up, so I'm letting it ride. But
0: I know. I have seen no increase in any of my accounts.
7: No? Okay.
0: No,
7: well, keep looking, because it might happen.
0: Oh, you know what I did do, though? I don't know if it went through or not. I tried to put in a community note.
7: Oh, okay.
0: Stating, this is not me. This I've been hacked. This is not me.
7: Right.
0: That hasn't appeared yet. I don't know how long community notes take to go in.
7: Yeah.
0: Now, I didn't quote a source. The source is me.
7: Yeah. The hacker has turned off comments, or yes. X has turned off comments, but you can actually retweet or repost the comment.
0: Yeah.
7: So that would also be like commenting. If you do it and actually add a comment to it,
0: do they have their own bots that redo that, though?
7: That what? Repost it?
0: That repost it?
7: It doesn't show it's been reposted.
0: Oh, okay.
7: Yesterday.
0: Okay.
7: Latest one. The yesterday's did. I don't know who reposted it. Oh, wait a minute. Oh no! I'm sorry. That wasn't yesterday. That was an actual real post from you from a few days ago. That was your last real post, actually.
0: Okay.
7: Yeah, there were 23 likes on the first one. There are no likes on this other one.
0: Okay.
7: It's reached a lot of the likes, 295 people.
0: Yeah, a lot of the likes came after I mentioned it.
7: Yeah, some of the listeners reached out to me and said, "Hey, I've also reported this as bogus."
0: Oh, good. Thank you so much.
7: So thank you to those listeners.
0: Yeah, thank you so much.
7: We definitely want to say that.
0: Yeah.
7: David was one of them. Thank you, David, for doing that. We appreciate that.
0: Anybody who knows me would look at that. Anybody who knows me or listens to me would look at that and go, what the hell's going on with him?
7: Well, you know, what's interesting is there are some media personalities and a couple of them on the right who have kind of gone out on their own who do have deals with like Amazon. And what they do is they'll post a commercial basically, hey, this sale is going on Amazon. You should check it out. And so I forget what they call that, but they get a portion of each sale that comes from someone using that link. They essentially become an Amazon affiliate, and it helps them to make a little money on the side. I forget who it was, but she posts every once in a while, it'll come up. And then if you buy from clicking through with that link, then she makes a percentage, and I'm like, okay, I don't really have a problem with that. I mean, I know it's a commercial. I know her account wasn't hacked. I know why she's doing it. Because a lot of people, if you're out of work and you're in the media, you're going to do, you know, just about anything and everything to try and build your following. And a lot of YouTubers do that. You know, hey, I've got my link to all the stuff I use in this video. By the way, if you use those links to go to Amazon, I make money off of that. So you should know that. And so they basically are an Amazon affiliate.
0: I'm waiting for corporate to get back to me saying, are you making money using your identity as a radio talk show host for us and we're not getting a cut?
7: Yeah, right.
0: I'm waiting for that to come from corporate. You know, it's like, where's it? This is Cryptola.
7: Yeah. Well, I recently sold a guitar and said a celebrity once played this guitar, an unnamed celebrity once played this guitar. And of course, it's me. And I'm an unnamed celebrity because number one, I won't name myself and also put the word celebrity next to it. So, No, I didn't do that.
0: I was trying to compare mine to payola.
7: Right.
0: Right.
7: That I'm
0: advertising using my imagery, of this show,
7: Mm-hmm.
0: And, you know, so if I post it on social, because that is my, Gary at Red Eye is, you know, that is basically a, you know, it is personal. The company didn't approve it. I just went on myself. But the fact that I use Red Eye to me would indicate I'm using the imagery from the show on that site. So I would never post anything where I'm making money off of that, unless it was an official sponsor of the show and the company.
7: Yeah. I don't know. It, there's a fine line there, I guess.
0: Yeah. I'm just saying I wouldn't take the chance.
7: Yeah. Yeah. I've made money off of my social media before. I don't consider using my real name. I use my real name on the air. So it's, you know, all my accounts are my personal accounts.
0: Well, yeah,
7: I couldn't do it through Red Eye.
0: Well, if it's a personal account where you're doing something else, right. But it's
7: ex account is my personal account. So yeah.
0: Yeah. I mean, me using Red Eye is, you know, in my handle is what, mm-hmm. in my mind, and probably it's more of a moral thing than a legal thing, but I'm not sure. But just to be safe, I would never promote.
7: Well, I went out and bought a boatload of crypto, so hopefully it works out based on your advice. You know, I got it from your page.
0: Just so everybody knows, if you go to at Gary Red Eye One and you see two posts on there from crypto, I have been hacked. So X tells me that they're working on it.
7: Yeah. And I'm really hoping this is not like a North Korea thing where they have to shut down the account altogether and you have to start a new one.
0: I'm going to guess. I'm expecting that to happen.
7: I don't see any other way around it.
0: Yeah. I'm expecting that to happen, that they just shut it down completely and I have to open up my new one, which will be Gary@crypto.com.
7: Crypto King Gary.
0: Crypto King Gary.
7: Crypto King Shamrock.
0: Shamrock.
7: Yeah. Yeah.
0: Hey, I did post that. I wanted to post that on X yesterday. I posted on Facebook. There was a thing that came up about Peter Magadino, who was in the mob. And I've told the story of calling him.
7: Oh, yeah.
0: When I was an 18-year-old bill collector. And Stefano Magadino was his father. People remember the Appalachia meeting, you know, back, what was it, late 50s, early 60s? I forgot exactly when that was here.
7: What started the crumbling, basically.
0: Yeah.
7: It gave the feds so much ammunition against the five families. It was such a horrible idea.
0: Yeah, and so I posted that on there, and the producer, director, lead actor of the independent mockumentary that I'm in, Mark Rios, I actually told him the reason I became Shamrock, the backstory is that I was, and it came from that incident that I was run out of Buffalo and went to New York City, and the mob boss there, you know, took in me as an Irish mobster because I earned money. He didn't care.
7: Right.
0: He had no prejudices whatsoever. All he cared about is that you made money. Now, he would have a prejudice against you if you wronged him. You know, he'd whack you, but...
7: Right. That's not prejudice. That's just doing business.
0: Right. Other than that, he wasn't... He was a non-racist murderer.
7: Right.
0: Yeah. So, I mean, there was morality involved.
7: It's nothing personal.
0: Right. Nothing, exactly. Strictly business.
7: Strictly business.
0: But it was so funny because when I saw that yesterday, I said, okay, I got to put that out. You know, and a lot of people have commented. They went, whoa, really? I'll never forget that call the first time. Okay, yeah, you've got to call Peter Magadino. His line of credit is down, and he died in 76.
7: Mm-hmm.
0: So I think of 74 when I called him.
7: Of natural causes, of course.
0: But yeah, it was heart attack.
7: Uh-huh.
0: He died of a heart attack.
7: That's what it looks like anyway.
0: 59.
7: Yeah.
0: He was 59 years old.
7: That's pretty young for a heart attack.
0: Yeah. I remember calling him though, and he was furious. You know, he was great to me.
7: Maybe you gave him the heart attack.
0: I might have. He was great to me. No, his accountant did. But I had to call him twice.
7: Mm-hmm.
0: The first time I, you know, called him, he was just furious at the accountant.
7: Yeah.
0: The second time, more furious at the accountant. And as I put on two different posts, because I responded to the actual post as a comment, and then I posted it on my page, I actually did look in the local newspapers, in the Niagara Falls Gazette and the Buffalo News at that time. I would just scan it to make sure that the accountant's name did not appear as a news item.
6: Hey, it's a very complicated situation, Mr. McInerney. Listen, I'm going to talk to my accountant. Trust me. there will not be a problem going forward.
0: So, with all the primaries yesterday, and there's actually some big news because in the Senate, when you look at the Senate in Florida, that was actually the big news, is that Alexander Vindman, what a scumbag he is, raised over $16.5 million and was defeated by the DSA candidate.
7: Yeah.
0: 56 to 44 in Florida.
7: Yeah.
0: And the point was like, you know, Democrats are even crazy in Florida.
7: Yeah. Yeah.
0: But I thought the big news, because I had no idea. I had no idea that Alan Grayson was running again for political office.
7: Yeah, I was telling you over the weekend, I was having the conversation about Alan Grayson with my dad over the weekend. It goes back years about how he railed against, because at the time, what the Democrats called the Bush tax cuts for the rich were going to be extended. And it was late 2012, I think. No, it would have been late 2000. Yeah, it would have been 2012 because it was the Bush tax cuts. It started during Bush. I think it was 2012. Anyway, we railed against everything he said that he was, oh, look at all the things that they could buy. And then we talked about how many jobs are created by the things they buy and the wealth that they create by creating jobs. But anyway, I had no idea.
0: Yeah,
7: that he was running.
0: Yeah, Mr. Gray Poupon.
7: Yeah,
0: is you know, he lost.
7: That was one of the things he railed about, saying they look at all the different jars of how many jars of Gray Poupon they can with their tax cut savings,
0: right,
7: that they could buy. And we said, okay, let's break down. We basically did. We imitated, emulated the economy of a pencil from Milton Friedman, and you break down all the pieces and everything that goes into a jar of Gray Poupon and what it requires and the long chain of events and industries that have to come together to make one jar.
0: He lost, though.
7: And he lost.
0: Yep.
7: Yeah.
0: But I just, like, wow, he's even around anymore. He's even trying to.
7: I had no idea.
0: Yeah.
7: I had no idea.
0: And the point of Vindman losing is the fact that it's not just enough to be anti-Trump. I think what you've got, the Democrat Socialist America, they've got their radical crazy agenda, and they could care less about prosecuting Trump. They want their agenda in, and they look at it and go, you guys just went after Trump and he won again,
7: right?
0: Ignore him, just promote the fact that you know socialism, communism is the way to go.
7: Yeah.
0: And let's actually see if we can win on these issues.
7: Right.
0: They've got more support than I ever thought they'd have in the United States.
7: Hey, they won a couple of elections.
0: We are Red Eye Radio.
7: Brought to you by Hotshot Secret.
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11: 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Long nights, early mornings, time away from home. Through it all, America's truck drivers keep this country moving, safely, mile after mile. At Red Eye Radio, we believe that kind of dedication deserves more than recognition, deserves honor. That's why we created the Red Eye Radio Million Mile Club, celebrating drivers who have achieved something extraordinary, 1 million miles or more without a preventable accident. For over 30 years, we've saluted the men and women who do the job right, who

0: even if mortgage rates and other interest rates don't drop much more from here, especially some types of commercial real estate, according to Lauren Hochfelder, head of global real estate assets at Morgan Stanley.
1: We see industrial as, you know, a big driver, so that's manufacturing, onshoring, as well as distribution. It's distribution for shifting supply chains. It's distribution relating to e-commerce penetration.
0: And she says when you look at what older Americans are looking for, there's an opportunity in one special type of large-scale residential real estate as well.
1: Senior housing, we see that as one of the fastest growing from an income standpoint. Real estate sectors playing on aging demographics, you know, a lot of population growth and a lot of wealth concentrated in that cohort. That is leading to real demand for senior housing, coupled with very little new supply.
0: And that's the Bloomberg Real Estate Report. I'm Denise Pellegrini.
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0: This is a Bloomberg Monday Minute. The progress Target has made toward turning its business around and recapturing its former discount chic vibe that helped inspire the alternate pronunciation Target will be closely watched today. Target opens its earnings books for the just-finished quarter, with analysts optimistic about its prospects, looking for a comparable sales increase of roughly 2.5% in stores and nearly 5% online, which would be the second positive quarter in Target's comeback efforts. Some investors will look for the company to hike its full-year forecast today. The company behind discount chains TJ Maxx, Marshalls, and HomeGoods also post results today, and growth is forecast for TJX, reflecting a consumer with far more resilience through economic shocks, including higher gas and grocery prices, than feared. When it reports today, analysts believe cosmetics giant Estée Lauder will likely tell investors that growth in the Americas returned last quarter. Reinvigorated marketing, expanded online sales, and new product launches should fuel profit gains. 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

0: HR services provider Gusto finds small firms that offer pre-tax retirement savings plans see 8% fewer workers leave the job in the first year than those that don't. Now, 401ks are typically offered by larger employers, and many small business owners might worry about the cost of setting one up. But Business Insider reports payroll providers like Gusto and ADP typically charge a modest base fee and single-digit monthly fees for each participant in a 401k. And retirement plans tend to be cheaper for small businesses than other benefits like health care. The Bureau of Labor Statistics says the average contribution for family coverage at businesses with fewer than 50 employees has run more than $1,000 per worker since 2021. And that is the Bloomberg Small Business Report.
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0: This is a Bloomberg Money Minute. Fewer things sold, but at higher prices. That has been the key to profitability lately for product sellers in multiple categories, from coffee to cars. Now we hear from a home seller. Toll Brothers, which specializes in luxury properties, says it sold 10% fewer homes last quarter than a year ago, but it charged 2.5% more on average. Toll CEO calls the results solid, but adds that the market remains challenging. This year's World Cup tournament was hailed as much a victory for overseas visitors finding slices of Americana as for its on-field play. And one of those slices, ranch dressing, enjoyed a big sales spike. But that's over now. Citing data from Nielsen IQ, an analyst with TD Cowen says sales of salad dressing, including ranch, have tumbled in the past 4 weeks. Kraft salad dressings down 20%, Hidden Valley Ranch down 5%, as people cut back consumption of leafy greens and salads amid the outbreak of cyclospora. Andrew O'Day, Bloomberg Radio.
1: Hello out there in Radioland. 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
2: Fox News, I'm Ted Lindner. Primary night in Florida, Republican Congressman Byron Donalds has won his party's primary for governor.
3: My administration will be guided by three pillars: making Florida accountable, achievable, and most of all, affordable.
2: Former Republican Congressman David Jolly's won on the Democrat side. Current Governor

0: Ron DeSantis is term limited. In Wyoming, Republicans have chosen State Senator Eric Barlow in a four-way primary as their nominee for governor in the race to succeed outgoing Governor Mark Gordon. He'll face Democrat Kenneth Casner in the November election. Wyoming Congressman Harriet Hageman will face Democrat and former State Representative James Byrd for the seat held by Senator Cynthia Lummis, who's retiring. Democrat Mary Peltola advances to the general election for the U.S. Senate, and Senator Dan Sullivan advances on the Republican side. 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
1: The KCRG TV9 First Alert forecast. An isolated storm early, followed by some patchy fog, possible late for your overnight hours tonight. Winds northwest 5 to 10, a low near 63. Patchy fog is possible early, followed by partly cloudy skies throughout your day on Wednesday. Winds east 5 to 15, a high near 80. I'm TV9 First Alert weather intern Kylie Phillip on News Talk 1540, KXEL.
2: We have 69 degrees now on News Talk 1540, KXEL.
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payment limits. The shareholders have to satisfy USDA's actively engaged requirements. So don't change your business structure just because somebody tells you it will produce more farm program payments. Run the numbers. Compare the potential additional farm payments against the tax cost and long-term consequences of changing your corporate structure. Sometimes the right answer will be to make the switch, but sometimes the tax tail can wag the farm program dog. And that's a decision you want to get right before you make the election. This has been the Agricultural Law and Tax Report. I'm Roger McOwen.

0: This is a Bloomberg Money Minute. Today we hear from the Fed Reserve. In a way, minutes of the most recent Fed policy meeting are released today. Economists and the market think they should help clarify how much support on the 12-member committee there is for monetary policy tightening, including hikes to interest rates, beyond the three formal dissents registered. The minutes are backward-looking, reflecting opinions last month. And economic reports since then, including the soft job creation numbers and tame retail and wholesale inflation readings, have weakened the case for a rate hike. Tech investors will pay close attention to quarterly earnings from semiconductor maker Analog Devices. Management may be asked about a recent cybersecurity breach and the impact of its now completed acquisition of Empower Semiconductor. The U.S. consumer will factor heavily into Wall Street trading decisions ahead of those readings, as Target and TJ Maxx and Marshall's owner TJX post last quarter's earnings and sales ahead of Wall Street's opening bell. Andrew O'Day, Bloomberg Radio.
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9: News. I'm Sue Guzman. Mixed results for Democratic Socialist candidates in Florida's congressional races Tuesday. Oliver Larkin failed to defeat incumbent Representative Jared Moskowitz in the state's newly redrawn 25th congressional district.
10: We need to keep the seat blue in November because we have a clear goal in mind, and that is taking back the House majority from Speaker Mike Johnson and the Republican Party in November.
9: Representative Debbie Wasserman Schultz fended off a challenge by her socialist challenger, and State Representative Socialist Angie Nixon defeated Alex Vindman. Meta Platforms Tuesday rejecting an accusation from a group of 29 U.S. states led by California that it intentionally sought to addict children to its Facebook and Instagram platforms. States accusing Meta of designing it to fuel anxiety, depression, and suicide. 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

0: This is a Bloomberg Monday Minute. The progress Target has made toward turning its business around and recapturing its former discount chic vibe that helped inspire the alternate pronunciation Target will be closely watched today. Target opens its earnings books for the just-finished quarter, with analysts optimistic about its prospects, looking for a comparable sales increase of roughly 2.5% in stores and nearly 5% online, which would be the second positive quarter in Target's comeback efforts. Some investors will look for the company to hike its full-year forecast today. The company behind discount chains TJ Maxx, Marshalls, and HomeGoods also post results today, and growth is forecast for TJX, reflecting a consumer with far more resilience through economic shocks, including higher gas and grocery prices, than feared. When it reports today, analysts believe cosmetics giant Estee Lauder will likely tell investors that growth in the Americas returned last quarter. Reinvigorated marketing, expanded online sales, and new product launches should fuel profit gains. 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
2: News, I'm Ted Lindner. Frank Beard, the drummer for the rock band ZZ Top, has died at his Texas ranch. According to a representative for the band, Beard had played for the band since its inception in 1969, cause of death not released. Frank Beard was 77 years old. Primary night in Florida, Republican Congressman Byron Donalds winning his party's primary for governor.
3: My administration will be guided by three pillars: making Florida accountable, achievable, and most of all, affordable.
2: Former Republican Congressman David Jolly winning on the Democrat side. Current Governor Ron DeSantis is term limited. Wyoming Republicans choosing State Senator Eric Barlow in a four-way primary as their nominee for governor in the race to succeed outgoing Governor Mark Gordon. He'll face Democrat Kenneth Kasner in the November general election. Wyoming Congresswoman Harriet Hageman will face Democrat and former State Representative James Byrd for the seat held currently by Senator Cynthia Lummis. 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
4: The KCRG TV9 First Alert forecast. An isolated storm early, followed by some patchy fog possible late for your overnight hours tonight. Winds northwest 5 to 10, a low near 63. Patchy fog is possible early, followed by partly cloudy skies throughout your day on Wednesday. Winds east 5 to 15, a high near 80. I'm TV9 First Alert weather intern Kylie Phillip on News Talk 1540, KXEL.
5: It's 68 degrees from KXEL, where Iowa comes to talk.
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0: This is a Bloomberg Money Minute. Fewer things sold, but at higher prices. That has been the key to profitability lately for product sellers in multiple categories, from coffee to cars. Now we hear from a home seller. Toll Brothers, which specializes in luxury properties, says it sold 10% fewer homes last quarter than a year ago, but it charged 2.5% more on average. Toll CEO calls the results solid, but adds that the market remains challenging. This year's World Cup tournament was hailed as much a victory for overseas visitors finding slices of Americana as for its on-field play. And one of those slices, ranch dressing, enjoyed a big sales spike. But that's over now. Citing data from Nielsen IQ, an analyst with TD Cowen says sales of salad dressing, including ranch, have tumbled in the past 4 weeks. Kraft salad dressings down 20%, Hidden Valley Ranch down 5%, as people cut back consumption of leafy greens and salads amid the outbreak of cyclospora. Andrew O'Day, Bloomberg Radio.
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2: Fox News, I'm Sue Gossman. The U.S. and Canada have reached a last-minute deal to delay 50% U.S. tariffs on Canadian imports. President Trump making the announcement. They've been put on hold for 3 days to try to finalize the plan. Republican Congressman Byron Donalds, the winner of Florida's gubernatorial primary. Donalds thanking his supporters in Orlando.
3: Tonight, because of your sweat, because of your hard work, we have won a massive victory.
2: Former Congressman David Jolly, who used to be a Republican, won the Democratic nomination. The two candidates will face off in November to replace outgoing Florida Governor Ron DeSantis. And a mixed bag for Democratic socialists in the Sunshine State. Angie Dixon winning the Democratic Senate primary, but Representatives Debbie Wasserman Schultz and Jared Moskowitz fended off challenges. 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
4: The KCRG TV9 First Alert forecast. An isolated storm early, followed by some patchy fog, possible late for your overnight hours tonight. Winds northwest 5 to 10, a low near 63. Patchy fog is possible early, followed by partly cloudy skies throughout your day on Wednesday. Winds east 5 to 15, a high near 80. I'm TV9 First Alert weather intern Kylie Phillip on News Talk 1540, KXEL.
5: Currently it's 66 degrees on the Voice of Eastern Iowa.
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0: income people. So you can love that or hate that, but that's kind of what it is.
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0: The rules for 2026 give pass-through entities, including S-corporations, some additional opportunities when it comes to payment limits. If multiple owners are actively engaged in farming and meet the USDA requirements, the operation may be able to qualify for additional payment limits. At first glance, switching from a C corporation to an S corporation might look like an easy way to increase government payments, but doing so can have significant tax consequences. You have to look at the corporation's accumulated earnings, appreciated assets, shareholder basis, debt compensation arrangements, and importantly, whether the corporation even qualifies to make an S election. Also, having additional shareholders doesn't automatically mean you get additional payment limits. The shareholders have to satisfy USDA's actively engaged requirements. So don't change your business structure just because somebody tells you it will produce more farm program payments. Run the numbers. Compare the potential additional farm payments against the tax cost and long-term consequences of changing your corporate structure. Sometimes the right answer will be to make the switch, but sometimes the tax tail can wag the farm program dog. And that's a decision you want to get right before you make the election. This has been the Agricultural Law and Tax Report. I'm Roger McOwen.
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5: News. I'm CJ Papa. Congressman Byron Donalds is just one victory away from becoming the first black governor in Florida. Fox's Madeline Rivera.
6: The longtime Trump ally benefited from the president's endorsement, beating several other candidates, including Florida Lieutenant Governor Jay Collins. Florida Governor Ron DeSantis, whose term limited state out of the primary.
5: He takes on Democrat David Jolly this fall. Democratic Socialists in the Sunshine State celebrating the stunning victory of Representative Angie Nixon over Trump impeachment witness Alex Vindman in the Senate primary. She challenges U.S. Senator Ashley Moody in November. In Alaska, incumbent Senator Dan S. Sullivan and Democrat Mary Petola, former Representative Vance, officials still tallying up the ballots since the top four move on to the November midterms. 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
7: The TV9 First Alert forecast. Patchy fog this morning. Otherwise, we'll be partly cloudy with upper 70s to low 80s. Tonight, partly cloudy overnight. Little fog expected as well. We'll drop to the upper 50s and low 60s. Thursday, plenty of sunshine with a high in the lower 80s. Friday, partly sunny with some storms by the afternoon. Highs back in the lower 80s. From the TV9 First Alert Weather Lab, I'm Justin Roberts on News Talk 1540 KXEL.
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0: Thanks for being with us. Hey, it's Wednesday, which means it's time for another episode of our video series called When the Mic is Off. Posting today, the University of Michigan plans to drop letter grades to ease pressure on some incoming freshmen next year. Good idea? Or just more coddling for young people? You can guess where this one might go. Mike and I talk about it on Instagram, TikTok, Facebook, and X. Just do a search for This Morning with Gordon Deal. Time now for the mic drop with This Morning's Mike Gavin.
1: Good morning. So as more and more of our money changes hands digitally these days, here's a question that many of us will have to answer. What happens if someone sends you money accidentally? This happened to a TikTok user named Spencer Zimmerman, who said in a now viral video that a stranger sent him a $3,100 rent payment through Zelle. Spencer said he wanted to return the money, but doesn't know how to. In a follow-up post, he says that his further investigation into the issue mostly just scared and confused him. Most people said not to send the money back since it could be a scam, though some told him not to report it to the bank because they could shut down your accounts for money laundering. Thankfully, that doesn't appear to be the case. A Zelle spokesperson told BroBible that if someone receives a payment from someone they do not recognize, they should contact their bank or credit union immediately. In Spencer's case, he figured out that this was a legitimate accident by a client of his whose name he didn't initially recognize.
0: Wow.
1: Yeah.
0: That particular sum of money, like, gets your attention for fraud.
1: Oh, yeah,
0: right?
1: Yeah.
0: At $3,100.
1: Yeah. And I have heard, this has not happened to me, but I've heard that if this happens to you, if you send the money to the wrong person, there's almost nothing you can do about it. Like,
0: yeah.
1: You can't just say, hey, I sent it to the wrong person, and they send it back to you. Like, it's not as easy as that.
0: Well, I think with Zelle, it's slightly different because the banks are behind that.
1: True.
0: With Venmo,
1: yeah.
0: I think you're on your own. Good luck.
1: Yeah.
0: You got to send a very nice message
1: right.
0: back saying, hey, you know that $250? Yeah, it wasn't for you.
1: Yeah, or $3,000 in this case. Yeah, can I please have my $3,000 back?
0: Jeez.
1: Yikes. And here's one of those cases where the headline alone demands that we investigate further. The headline reads, woman dies, comes back to life, gets parking ticket. Now for this, we take you all the way to New Zealand, where a parking company has apologized to an Auckland woman after she received a parking ticket for staying too long in a supermarket parking lot on the day she died and was brought back to life. Now, according to the New Zealand website Stuff, the 54-year-old collapsed in the parking lot of a supermarket in July, and her heart even stopped momentarily. Thankfully, a stranger stepped in and saved the woman's life, and she was taken to the hospital. Meanwhile, her car stayed in the lot for 5.5 hours, well past the 90-minute time limit. A few days later, she received an $80 parking ticket. And even when the circumstances were explained, the fine was only reduced from $80 to $30.
0: Wow.
1: What do you have to do to get out of a parking ticket? Apparently dying for a few seconds is not enough.
0: Well, I think you have to contact Judge Frank Caprio.
1: Yeah.
0: In Providence, Rhode Island.
1: Yeah.
0: Who would have said, so let me understand this. You were dead.
1: Yeah.
0: And you got a parking ticket.
1: Yeah.
0: I think you've paid your dues or whatever. He would throw out that ticket.
1: Yeah, sure. I think so, yeah.
0: What in the world?
1: A little too soft on them in New Zealand, it seems like.
0: Thank you, Mike. 13 minutes in front of the hour.
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7: There is atheist outrage in Lebanon, Virginia. There's a painting on a wall inside Honaker Elementary School. It features a giant orange tiger paw, along with the words Philippians 4:13. Now, that's the Bible verse that says we can do all things through Christ who gives us strength. The Freedom for Religion Foundation is an atheist hate group based in Wisconsin. They get triggered by the name of Jesus. They say the message violates the law, noted that religion is a divisive force in public school, and they demanded the school district remove the Bible verse from the wall. Well, instead of telling the atheist to go to church, the school superintendent complied with their demands, writing a letter telling the atheist the Bible verse had been removed. They literally painted over the Bible verse. You know, it's a shame kids in Lebanon, Virginia have to check their Christian faith at the schoolhouse door, but atheists won't be satisfied until they completely eliminate our faith from the public marketplace. I'm Todd Stearns.
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5: Thanks for joining us. A dad in eastern Iowa with stage 4 lung cancer was able to make it across the finish line of a beloved 5K race with a little help from his sons 2 years after receiving his diagnosis. Before it, Dean Malley of Lisbon had run marathons and other races with his sons, including the Lisbon Sauerkraut Days 5K. KCRG Television says his sons pushed their father for the race, coming in at just under 50 minutes. But as they approached the finish line, Dean was able to cross on his own 2 feet, leaning on his walker as the community cheered. Since his diagnosis, Dean has been active in raising awareness about testing homes for radon, which he said is responsible for his cancer. It's a colorless, odorless gas caused by the decay of radioactive elements found naturally in soil and rocks. The American Cancer Society says radon is the leading cause of lung cancer in people who do not smoke. That'll do it for this hour. For Nicole Murray and Mike Gavin, I'm Gordon Deal. Thanks for listening to This Morning, America's First News.

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4: Byron Donalds could make history.
5: I'm Dave Anthony, Fox News. The Republican congressman wins a primary in Florida, trying to become the state's first black governor.
6: Tonight, we put aside our differences. Tonight, we are one united Republican Party.
5: Donalds will face David Jolly, who used to be a Republican in Congress, now a Trump critic who won the Democratic primary for governor. A Democratic socialist scored an upset in Florida. Angie Nixon, who has outspent 16-1, defeated Alex Vindman, who went to win the Democratic Senate primary. Married to challenge GOP Senator Ashley Moody.
7: But progressives did see a loss in the 25th congressional district, where DSA-backed candidate Oliver Larkin failed to prevail against the incumbent Jared Moskowitz. Moskowitz saying in a statement, Democratic voters sent a clear message. I faced a challenge from the DSA. They threw everything at me, and I didn't change who I am or what I believe.
5: Fox's Madeline Rivera, a Republican congressman, was primaried out. Corey Mills, the 11th House incumbent defeated this year. Mills, who's under an ethics investigation, lost to GOP challenger Ryan Elijah. In Alaska, Democrat Mary Peltola finished first in a Senate primary. Republican incumbent Dan Sullivan was second. They and two others advanced to November in a ranked choice voting contest. Canada is not being hit with big new tariffs this morning.
8: The president releasing a statement just hours before the tariffs were supposed to take effect, writing on Truth Social, I have paused the 50% tariffs against Canada for a three-day period based on the fact that Canada and the USA, subject to the finalization of documents, have a deal.
5: Fox's Ashley Strohmeyer. Stalemate remains in the Strait of Hormuz. President Trump insists it's open and the U.S. controls it.
9: Immediately after the statement by the president about the Strait of Hormuz, Iranian officials denied the critical waterway is open. Now, the Iranians did launch multiple attacks on vessels there over the weekend.
5: That's Fox's Trey Yingst. 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
5: We mentioned primary results in Florida and Alaska. They also voted in a very red state, Wyoming.
11: Congresswoman Trump-backed Harriet Hageman is going to face Democrat and former state representative James Byrd for the seat held by Senator Cynthia Lummis, who's retiring. Hageman was first elected to Congress in 2022 after defeating former Representative Liz Cheney. Republicans selecting State Senator Eric Barlow in a four-way primary as their nominee for governor in the race to succeed outgoing Governor Governor Mark Gordon. He'll face Democrat Kenneth Kastner in the November general election. President Trump carried the state of Wyoming by nearly 46 percentage points in 2024, his largest margin in any state. Sue Guzman, Fox News.
5: There is an empty cell on death row in Florida after the state's 13th execution this year. William Silva was convicted of murdering his estranged wife in 2006, and in his last words before the lethal injection, Silva claimed it was an accident. A convicted killer in Australia in prison for life is appealing in a case that got worldwide attention.
12: Erin Patterson's lawyer says there were major errors during her original trial. The Australian was convicted of murdering three relatives and trying to kill another by serving beef Wellington pastries made with poisonous mushrooms. The dead included her estranged husband's parents and aunt.
5: That's Fox's Jonathan Savage. On Wall Street, stock futures down not by much. Coming off three straight sell-offs, the Dow dropped over 100 points. The Nasdaq plunged 355. In baseball, a Brewers blowout for the record books.
13: Uh-oh. Is this number one? Lara deep to left. And it is number one in the big leagues for Luis Lara.
5: And they picked quite a night. Did his first career home run on Brewers TV. Milwaukee didn't just shut out Seattle. They beat the Mariners 22-0, tying the Major League record for the most lopsided shutout ever. I'm Dave Anthony, and this is Fox News.
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17: The TV9 First Alert forecast. Patchy fog this morning. Otherwise, we'll be partly cloudy with upper 70s to low 80s. Tonight, partly cloudy overnight. Little fog expected as well. We'll drop to the upper 50s and low 60s. Thursday, plenty of sunshine with a high in the lower 80s. Friday, partly sunny with some storms by the afternoon. Highs back in the lower 80s. From the TV9 First Alert Weather Lab, I'm Justin Roberts on News Talk 1540 KXEL.
18: There's some rain off to the west of Sioux City in the Missouri River Valley around Vermilion, South Dakota. That may impact eastern Nebraska and southwestern Iowa. Not expected to have any impact on our portion of the state, however. Here in Iowa City, skies are fair. It's 68 degrees. Mason City right now at 58 with fair skies. Ames, 67. It's 65 in Cedar Rapids, some fog reported, no wind at the Eastern Iowa Airport. 65 degrees with fair skies in Waterloo Cedar Falls on this Wednesday morning, and no wind at the Waterloo Regional Airport. From the KXEL News Center, speaking of that airport, officials confirmed that Waterloo Regional Airport will be closed next month for runway improvements. That means no flights will take off or land from September 8th through September 22nd. City officials say the closure is required to complete critical runway construction. Contractors will perform rehabilitation work on the airport's runway system to extend pavement life and ensure continued compliance with Federal Aviation Administration standards. The work is weather dependent. The airport anticipates resuming normal flight operations on September the 23rd. Coming up, as the KXEL morning news gets going, a guilty verdict in a Linn County murder trial. We'll find out more when we go to our coverage partners at TV9 in less than 7 minutes. And also coming up, you'll hear from Veterans Affairs Secretary Doug Collins, who spoke recently with KXEL's Jeff Stein. We're just 30 seconds away from Agribusiness Matters from the Iowa Agribusiness Radio Network. It's 6:08. Good morning.
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20: 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Big Bad Joe shattered the previous Iowa State Fair record of 507.5 pounds, which was set in 2014. We will hear from owner Jim Fisher next.
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20: Jim Fisher, owner of the Big Ram competition winner Big Bad Joe, says that Joe gained size quickly in the last 2 years.
22: We've had a lot of different rams and we've tried. It takes a special ram to be a big ram. They can't all be a big ram. So this one here was home raised. And as a yearling, we didn't think he was going to ever amount to what we needed. But we loaned him out to a neighbor and he bred 30 years. We come back January, we start feeding him and he started growing. We thought, well, maybe he will. So we got Lester is a two-year-old. We bought him anyway, 501.5, and got reserve champion. So then we took him home, bred a handful of ewes, brought him back to feed, and he just was growing and growing and growing. And so it's unbelievable. We went from 501.5 to 568 in a year's time.
20: Fisher says that Joe lost weight on the trip to the Iowa State Fair due to heat and stress, but he still managed to smash the Iowa State Fair record, and he could be in line for more honors.
22: We weighed him when we put him on the trailer Wednesday morning at 7:30, and he weighed 577, and we just looked at each other with disbelief, and he only shrunk 9 pounds, and he weighed 568 here. Did we know? We had a pretty good idea because we knew what the record was, that we were going to break the record. We were pretty confident we were going to win. But on top of that, we got to looking at the Guinness record, and we found out it was 545 and 43 inches, and we're 45 inches, and we weighed 568, so we gained 23 pounds over the record.
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24: 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Total U.S. consumer credit card debt is at a near-record $1.26 trillion. National financial journalist Dennis Neal identifies a key reason why.
25: Entirely, it's a lack of discipline, you know. I mean, our grandparents saved vastly better than our children do, although my daughter is an inveterate saver, a great saver, because I was pounding that into her from the time she was a little girl. But people spend way too much, and spending is the enemy of investing. And they can say that they don't earn enough in their jobs, but move to a cheaper neighborhood, move to a cheaper state. When I left New York after 40 years in January and moved to SoFlo, South Florida, I instantly got a 14% raise on my earnings, because that's how much combined state and city taxes were taken out of anything I earned up in New York. And so there are things we could do. We aren't slaves. They could look for a better job. I just think there's too much negativity out there, Jeff, because it's now politics. The political split is what defines everything. In the University of Michigan Consumer Sentiment Survey, Democrats believe that inflation is going to be at like a 6% rate or higher. And Republicans say, oh, no, no, it's only going to be a tenth of a percent annually. Well, both measures are ridiculous and wrong, and both measures are just skewed by political bias.
24: National financial journalist Dennis Neal's latest book is Oregoners, How One State Chased Away Businesses and People. 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I'm Jeff Stein for the Iowa Business Report.
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2: From the KCRG TV9 newsroom, I'm Jim Mertens. A jury found a Cedar Rapids man guilty of first-degree murder. Kalik Lewis shot and killed Diedrich Arnold last September. Prosecutors say Arnold and another man came to Lewis's home looking for their missing wallets. The defense said Arnold and Morris Gray had been threatening Lewis for years, and they were coming to attack Lewis. But the state says Lewis planned the shooting ahead of time. The jury also found Lewis guilty of attempted murder and other weapons and drug charges. He faces life in prison at his sentencing in October. The College Community School District is responding after a photo showing students appearing to burn a black baby doll was posted online. The people in the photo are confirmed to be Prairie High School students. In a statement, the College Community School District says the incident is disturbing and violates expectations for student behaviors. The district also says it'll work with learners to take ownership of their actions while helping them learn, repair harm, and choose a better path forward. Another city is looking at a moratorium on data centers. Dubuque leaders will consider a six-month pause after a city survey showed more than 75% of residents are opposed to those facilities. Waterloo is also considering a three-month moratorium. Warhawk Power LLC looks to build an 80,000-square-foot data center. The council could take action next month. Iowa fuel prices keep rising with a jump from last week. According to the AAA, the average cost for a gallon today is $4.07. That's a 37-cent increase from last week, and it matches now the national average. And U.S. News ranks Iowa West High School as the state's best. It was ranked highest thanks to the percentage of students taking and passing AP exams, the graduation rate, and proficiency in math, reading, and science. Decorah High School ranked second, Liberty High and North Liberty ranked fourth, Cedar Falls ninth, and Williamsburg topped off the top 10. I'm Jim Mertens for breaking news alerts and headlines any.
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18: There's some patchy morning fog out there, but it will be a partly sunny day for your Wednesday. Highs this afternoon on either side of 80 degrees. Overnight lows slide down to the mid-50s to near 60 with partly cloudy conditions. Mostly sunny for your Thursday. Highs tomorrow in the low 80s. Friday does include a slight chance for showers and storms, the high 82. Then Saturday, times of clouds and sun, and a high of 79. Right now, the temperature in Marshalltown is 65 degrees. It's mostly cloudy, 64 in Olwine. It's 65 in Cedar Rapids, and currently 65 with fair skies in Waterloo Cedar Falls. Coming up as the KXEL Morning News continues, working through financial troubles. It's a Saving You Money segment with Fox's Hillary Barsky on the way. 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
18: News Talk 1540 KXCL, where Iowa comes to talk. Among the national political figures attending this year's Iowa State Fair, Secretary of Veterans Affairs Doug Collins, who discussed his work with KXCL's Jeff Stein yesterday during the KXCL Live and Local program.
8: We're just getting back to a focus, and I always go back to the Verane post when I came in. I said veterans are going to be first at the VA, and what I meant by that was not a cliche, simply saying that what we did in the VA was going to be is it going to be easier for the veteran? Is it going to be better for the veteran? Are they going to get the service that they have earned? And if so, then we're going to make that decision first, and the bureaucracy and all the red tape comes, next and last. And so we're removing a lot of that. Things we've done that really help veterans, we've cut down the disability case backlog from over 260,000 down to 70,000, lowered the average days to complete those cases from well over 140, down into the 70s, and we're going even further on that. We're reshaping our healthcare system so that we are more responsive to the veterans on the ground, but also giving our directors, like in Des Moines and other places, I would say all these places to say, hey, what do we need to do to make sure we're giving the best care, not only in our hospitals, but also in the community as well? Because, it's a rural area. Just some of our veterans, they get older, they don't possibly drive or don't, it's not as convenient. So we're also working with community doctors. We've done more for community care in the last 18 months than been done in several years.
9: That is obviously important in a state like yours, your home state of Georgia, in a rural state like Iowa. Is it more difficult to get people the services that they need simply because of distance, or is there the possibility of technology helping bridge that gap?
8: Yeah, it's not just technology. It's not just a distance issue. It's also a provider issue, and I think this is something I want to make clear. A lot of times we think of the VA as sort of like this siloed in, healthcare system out there that has its own, pipeline of doctors and nurses, and it's its own, but we're the largest integrated healthcare system, but we're part of the healthcare system. So one of the things we deal with, and we deal with in Iowa, we deal with in Georgia, we deal with all over the country, is the fact that we do have in areas, especially the rural areas or remote areas, I was just up in Alaska as well, in which we don't have the providers. And the, you know, some of these communities, they don't have the doctors, the nurses. So we're competing, you know, like I said, to keep those doctors and nurses in. So when you take technology in like telehealth, telemedicine, using our mobile van to go out into these areas to actually give medical treatment and to provide that, those are the kind of things we think about as we go forward. Because, again, I don't have just a set aside, you know, number of doctors just to put places. So we have to have to live within the communities that and what they have. So it's something that provides the veteran with not only the VA backstop, but also the community backstop as well.
9: I'm so glad you mentioned that, because again, for many of us, we've driven by the VA hospital, for example, in Iowa City, and I visited people there at a past time when I lived in that area, and you get the sense that it is an island unto itself, but the reality is you face the same problems with regard to shortages and finding competent personnel and cost. You have the same problems there within a VA hospital that anyone does seeking health care these days.
8: We do, and I think that's one thing that I've worked hard over the last year, because again, we take care of one, you know, clientele. We take care of veterans, and that is that's over 9 million nationwide. We have 170 hospitals. We have 1,300 clinics. It's a large system, but we also, you know, have the same issues that, you know, any local hospital, private or public, have as well. But the good part about it is there's so many things that we do very, very well for our veterans, you know, from prosthetic care to cancer, the prostate cancer to toxic exposure, those kind of things that are unique to veterans. But, you know, there's other things that we also work with the community, just regular cardiac care and in the occupational physical therapies, those kind of things that we can work with the community on to give, you know, a great deal of help. But also, it's one of the things that needs to be recognized is the VA spends millions of dollars each year in every state on community care. So our doctors, our rural hospitals, our rural doctors are receiving a lot of resources from the VA taking care of our veterans that if they didn't have, frankly, some of our rural areas would be hurting even more, and our whole population would not have that health care.
9: I have to assume someone in your position, you often hear all about the bad. You don't hear often enough about the good because people are quick to complain but slow to praise, and so this provides some pretty good balance.
8: It does. And I think one of the things is, and I go back on something that, you know, when I first came to the VA, one of the things I found out fairly quickly is that our workforce is some of the most amazing people in the world, our hospitals and our homes and everywhere else that we work. I had just gotten to the point because, again, and I say this with you know, some trepidation, but also say it as honesty. Everybody thought that, you know, everybody could say what's bad about the VA. And it was sort of a rhetorical punching bag. And I said, when I came in, I said, no, we're going to talk about what we, you know, do good. We do it good. We're going to fight for what we do good. We do something that's not, you know, needs to be changed. We don't do it right. We're going to fix it. And so I'm trying to change that perception and also let our workers know, hey, go try things. Make sure you're working for the veteran. Do the things that we need to do. You know, we'll take the flack for whoever wants to complain. But if we talk about it too much as far as, you know, everything they always hear is bad, then we got veterans out there and veterans listening to the sound of our voice right now that may be saying, I need to talk to somebody. I need people in my life. I'm hurting. I don't know where to turn. And they need to be able to know that they can reach out to the VA. They can go to one of our facilities and get the help that they need.
18: 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Secretary Collins was talking with KXCL's Jeff Stein. That was yesterday during the KXCL Live and Local program. Today, hear a new episode of Weathered Questions with meteorologists Jan Reihard and Kai O'Mara. You'll also hear from Republican National Committee Chair Joe Gruters with Jeff Stein during the 10 o'clock hour. Coming up as the KXCL Morning News continues, Danny Lipford has tips for today's homeowner in 30 seconds. That and much more on the way. KXCL News Time is approaching 6:28.
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1: Jalosi, the results are in yesterday's Florida primary elections.
2: President Trump backed Congressman Byron Donalds, winning Florida's GOP gubernatorial primary. He'll take on former Representative David Jolly in November, a former Republican.
1: Fox's Kristen Goodwin, Democratic Socialist Angie Nixon, won her primary for Senate. She's going to face Republican Senator Ashley Moody.
3: But progressives did see a loss in the 25th congressional district, where DSA-backed candidate Oliver Larkin failed to prevail against the incumbent Jared Moskowitz.
1: Fox's Madeline Rivera, President Trump announcing a last-minute deal with Canada.
4: Writing on Truth Social, I have paused the 50% tariffs against Canada for a three-day period based on the fact that Canada and the USA subject to the finalization of documents, have a deal.
1: That is Fox's Ashley Strohmeyer reporting. 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
6: This is the Bloomberg Real Estate Report. I'm Denise Pellegrini. Some optimism about commercial real estate, even if mortgage rates and other interest rates don't drop much more from here, especially some types of commercial real estate, according to Lauren Hochfelder, head of global real estate assets at Morgan Stanley.
7: We see industrial as, you know, a big driver, so that's manufacturing, onshoring, as well as distribution. It's distribution for shifting supply chains. It's distribution relating to e-commerce penetration.
6: And she says when you look at what older Americans are looking for, there's an opportunity in one special type of large-scale residential real estate as well.
7: Senior housing, we see that as one of the fastest growing from an income standpoint. Real estate sectors playing on aging demographics, you know, a lot of population growth and a lot of wealth concentrated in that cohort. That is leading to real demand for senior housing coupled with very little new supply.
6: And that's the Bloomberg Real Estate Report. I'm Denise Pellegrini.
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8: The TV9 First Alert forecast. Patchy fog this morning. Otherwise, we'll be partly cloudy with upper 70s to low 80s. Tonight, partly cloudy overnight. Little fog expected as well. We'll drop to the upper 50s and low 60s. Thursday, plenty of sunshine with a high in the lower 80s. Friday, partly sunny with some storms by the afternoon. Highs back in the lower 80s. From the TV9 First Alert Weather Lab, I'm Justin Roberts on News Talk 1540 KXEL.
9: In Independence, it's 64 degrees with fair skies. Charles City at 61, just a few clouds reported. 65 in Cedar Rapids with some fog, reducing visibility down to around a quarter of a mile. No fog in Waterloo, Cedar Falls. Skies are fair. This hour's temperature at 65 degrees. From the KXEL News Center, the Iowa Department of Natural Resources will host two virtual public meetings next week to discuss the Palisades-Kepler Dam Engineering Design Project. Those two sessions are both next Wednesday, one of them at 10 a.m., the other at 5:30. Again, they are virtual. The Palisades-Kepler Dam was constructed in 1936. The Department of Natural Resources says the site has seen numerous drownings and poses ongoing public safety risks. The agency is evaluating options to modify or remove the dam to reduce hazards and improve safety for park visitors while maintaining habitats for important aquatic species. And a workshop in Marshalltown next month will review planning and permitting for utility-scale renewable energy projects. Public officials and development groups will gather in Marshalltown September the 24th. The workshop will introduce the fundamentals of siting, permitting, and planning utility-scale renewable energy facilities with an emphasis on battery energy storage systems and wind energy. A similar session was held in Hardin County earlier this summer. Coming up during the KXEL Morning News, a new list of highlights for Iowa high schools. The best of the high schools listed together. Find out where your nearest high school on the list landed with a report from our coverage partners at TV9 coming up in just about 7 minutes. And between now and then, a milestone in satellite communication history. Fox's actually, it's Jeff Stein with the Iowa Almanac segment that has that feature coming up in just about 5 minutes or so. Money Matters from the Iowa Agribusiness Radio Network on the way, too. In sports, the Beloit Sky Carp shut out the Cedar Rapids Colonels in a game that was shortened yesterday. 6-0 the final, and details on the way in sports. It's 6:38.
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13: The annual Iowa Farm Bureau Cookout Contest is one of the most delicious and best-smelling contests of each Iowa State Fair. While the focus is certainly on the food, it also serves as a great opportunity to connect fairgoers with the farming families that raise the food they put on their tables. Iowa Farm Bureau President Brent Johnson said they were even able to visit with the winner of the first ever cookout contest in 1964.
15: Over 40 contestants, cooking everything from beef, pork, lamb, turkey. You know, the smells that were coming off concourse were really, really good this morning. We had beautiful weather. You know, one of those things that showed up for us this year, though, we ended up with the very first cook-off contestant. The very first winner was at our place this morning. So Bob Frazier won in 1964. And so to have him there at our, I think, our 62nd cook-off contest, that was a real treat.
13: Johnson said the cookout contest is a great demonstration of the high-quality products Iowa farmers produce.
15: You know, Iowa's farmers, Midwest farmers, are the best in the world at literally what they do. And to have a cookout contest like this one to really demonstrate high-quality proteins, and you don't get that without high-quality animal care either. So whether folks are growing crops, livestock, it's really a celebration of that. And we just happen to put it in a food form that we can all enjoy.
13: For more information, visit iowafarmbureau.com or visit Farm Bureau Park at the Iowa State Fair. For Money Matters on the Iowa Agribusiness Radio Network, I'm Riley Smith reporting.
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17: Boldly going where none had gone before. 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
18: Aloha. 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
17: The 1960s were a time of space exploration, culminating with men landing on the moon in 1969. On August 12 of 1960, the Echo 1 satellite was launched to operate in geosynchronous orbit 26,000 miles above the Earth. Echo 1 was a communication satellite, and this device in particular established a number of firsts. It saw the first live satellite-based voice communication, a radio message delivered by President Dwight Eisenhower, and facilitated the first transcontinental satellite telephone call made between two researchers. On August 19th, technicians working for Collins Radio in Cedar Rapids used Echo 1 to transmit an Associated Press photo of President Eisenhower from Iowa to Richardson, Texas, making it the first image transferred by satellite. Today, we take such communication for granted, even having small satellite dishes on the roofs of our houses so we can watch television. But thanks to technology developed by Iowa's Collins Radio Company, the first photo was transmitted by a satellite on this date in 1960. And that's Iowa Almanac for August 19th. Follow us on Twitter, at Iowa Almanac. I'm Jeff Stein on News Talk 1540, AXEL.
19: I'm in my late 60s. My husband died a few years ago. He did all of our taxes. I sold a piece of property last year, and I forgot to claim the proceeds of the sale. 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
23: From the KCRG TV9 newsroom, I'm Jim Mertens. A jury found a Cedar Rapids man guilty of first-degree murder. Kalik Lewis shot and killed Diedrich Arnold last September. Prosecutors say Arnold and another man came to Lewis's home looking for their missing wallets. The defense said Arnold and Morris Gray had been threatening Lewis for years, and they were coming to attack Lewis. But the state says Lewis planned the shooting ahead of time. The jury also found Lewis guilty of attempted murder and other weapons and drug charges. He faces life in prison at his sentencing in October. The College Community School District is responding after a photo showing students appearing to burn a black baby doll was posted online. The people in the photo are confirmed to be Prairie High School students. In a statement, the College Community School District says the incident is disturbing and violates expectations for student behaviors. The district also says it'll work with learners to take ownership of their actions while helping them learn, repair harm, and choose a better path forward. Another city is looking at a moratorium on data centers. Dubuque leaders will consider a six-month pause after a city survey showed more than 75% of residents are opposed to those facilities. Waterloo is also considering a three-month moratorium. Warhawk Power LLC looks to build an 80,000-square-foot data center. The council could take action next month. Iowa fuel prices keep rising with a jump from last week. According to the AAA, the average cost for a gallon today is $4.07. That's a 37-cent increase from last week, and it matches now the national average. And U.S. News ranks Iowa West High School as the state's best. It was ranked highest thanks to the percentage of students taking and passing AP exams, the graduation rate, and proficiency in math, reading, and science. Decorah High School ranked second, Liberty High and North Liberty ranked fourth, Cedar Falls ninth, and Williamsburg topped off the top 10. I'm Jim Mertens for breaking news alerts and headlines anytime. 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
9: Calmer weather settles in for the next few days with mixed sunshine and highs in the upper 70s to lower 80s. Eastern Iowa will experience patchy fog both this morning, then again overnight tonight into Thursday. A few showers or storms return on Thursday night through Friday night before a dry weekend. Temperatures will stay near or just below normal with high temperatures right around 80 degrees each day in the short-term forecast. The current temperature this morning in Newton checks in at 68 degrees under mostly cloudy skies. Meanwhile, in Webster City, it's 61. 65 with fog in Cedar Rapids right now. It's also 65 currently in Waterloo, Cedar Falls, and skies are fair. And coming up as the KXCL morning news continues, we'll be living the country life with Jody Hinke between now and the top of the hour. Also, a full rundown of your Tuesday in sports on this Wednesday morning, August the 19th, 2026. 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
28: I'm a firefighter.
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30: I'm a farmer.
31: I'm a barber.
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29: We're all part of your community. 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
34: It's easy to take for granted all the little moments that make up our everyday.
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36: It's when you experience a moment of uncertainty.
29: Something or someone's behavior that doesn't seem quite right.
31: These are the moments to take a pause.
32: Because if something doesn't feel right, it's probably not.
29: It's not about paranoia
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0: It's about standing up and protecting our communities.
31: One detail at a time.
36: Because a lot of little details can become a pattern.
1: We trust our instincts.
2: Just like you should.
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31: So protect your everyday.
36: If you see something suspicious, say something to local authorities.
3: 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I'm Rudy Maxa. 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We're talking schools, shops, a tram system, concert hall, sports stadium. 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
9: It's time for sports on KXCL. An Iowa Hawkeye offensive lineman is drawing national attention. Guard Cade Pieper is a preseason Associated Press first team All-American. It's the latest recognition for the 6'4", 290-pound Norfolk, Nebraska native. Pieper is also on the watch lists for the Outland and Remington trophies, as well as the Lombardi Award and other preseason All-America teams. The Hawkeye offensive line provided some of the best pass protection in college football last season. There's also baseball news from the Hawkeyes. Rick Heller's team is adding a strength coach who worked for the Los Angeles Angels. Matt Gabriel worked with the Angels minor leaguers starting in 2023. He's coming back to Iowa City after previous work for the Hawkeye football team. The Iowa baseball team also added Blaine Harpenaugh as director of pitching development. The Northwest Iowa native was a pitcher at Kirkwood Community College, among other stops in his college career. Most recently, Harpenaugh was part of the Concordia, Nebraska coaching staff. The Cedar Rapids Colonels and Beloit Skycarp only made it through 6 innings before rain stopped their game in Wisconsin. It was ruled a final, and it's official. Beloit shut out the Colonels 6-0. The Skycarp plated 4 runs in the second, then 2 more in the sixth just before the game was called. The Colonels only had 1 hit, and 9 of the 18 outs the Colonels made were from strikeouts. Just 2 Cedar Rapids batters reached base during those 6 innings. The Colonels have lost 4 in a row now. Beloit remains in a virtual tie for first place in the Midwest League West Division. The same teams play tonight at 6:05. Major League Baseball yesterday, it was the Chicago Cubs over the Chicago White Sox again, 4-3 the final. The Minnesota Twins beat the Atlanta Braves 4-1. The Milwaukee Brewers, a 22-0 shutout of the Seattle Mariners yesterday, while the Kansas City Royals edged the Athletics 4-3, and the St. Louis Cardinals 3-0 winners against the Cincinnati Reds. And the Indiana Fever led by as many as 17 points during what turned out to be a 101-95 win against the Toronto Tempo. It was a mixed night for Caitlin Clark. She committed 7 turnovers, but also had 7 assists to go along with 24 points. The former Iowa guard was 4-for-9 from 3-point range. Indiana is now 24-12 this summer. Get sports each hour during the KXCL Morning News. This is News Talk.
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10: Crops have a lot of benefits, including protecting bare ground over winter and providing forage for animals. There are several methods for planting a cover crop, but how you do it depends on what your goals are and your access to seeding equipment. Megan Anderson is an extension field crop specialist with Iowa State University. She says overseeding is done before a standing crop is harvested, which allows the cover crop to get some good growth in the fall, assuming there's good moisture. It's broadcast over the field with an airplane or using high clearance equipment.
12: One of the downsides is that it is going to be a bit of a riskier method for establishment because you're not getting the same kind of seed soil contact that you might get if you were seeding it with a drill or if you're actually incorporating that seed after harvest. So a lot of times when we're talking overseeding, the seeding rate is actually going to be bumped up a little bit.
10: Some of the most successful overseedings are done shortly before rainfall. Anderson says drilling is the most ideal method to seed a cover crop because you know the entire field is getting covered and there is seed-to-soil contact.
12: The drill's nice because you've got a clear, open piece of ground. It's going to be much easier to complete. The struggle with drilling, of course, is that you do have to wait until the crop's harvested in order to do it. So we really shorten up that growing season in the fall to get any good growth on the cover crop. So your species option for drilling the cover crop is typically going to be quite a bit more limited than it is if you were overseeding.
10: Crunched for time? Anderson knows of farmers who broadcast cover crop seed from the combine or while they're tilling. Learn more about cover crop seeding techniques at livingthecountrylife.com. I'll see you in the country.
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9: Can AI be more safe for kids? One leader in the field thinks so. OpenAI is now unveiling a new experience for teens on their flagship artificial intelligence model. ChatGPT for Teens is now available. It makes use of the same platform as the standard ChatGPT, but invokes parental controls, which also allow those parents to monitor their teens' use of the AI and be notified of safety concerns, to preset homework reminders, and even institute so-called quiet hours. But what's more is that if the AI begins to think a user is between the ages of 13 and 17, it puts the account into teen mode. OpenAI says the teen experience will include a study mode focusing on academic activity, engaging users in learning about subjects instead of just answering questions posed to it. That's a response to concerns from educators that students use AI not as a learning tool, but as a mode of academic cheating. With Fox on Tech, I'm Evan Brown, Fox News.
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9: News Talk 1540 KXCL, where Iowa comes to talk. More than a dozen students were recognized for their artistic talents Tuesday at the Iowa State Fair as part of Iowa's America 250 celebration. The Iowa Department of Agriculture and Land Stewardship asked for artwork combining agriculture and patriotic themes. The annual contest encourages young Iowans to creatively showcase ag themes in their artwork. A handful of students from Marshall County had art selected, as well as a pair from Hamilton County, as well as students from Keystone, Atkins, and Van Horn. Free copies of the Choose Iowa coloring calendars are available during the state fair. Downloadable versions are also available from the Choose Iowa website. KXCL News Time is 7 o'clock.
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16: Democrats in Florida are the latest to take a left turn. I'm Dave Anthony, Fox News, picking up aggressive to take on Republican Senator Ashley Moody.
17: Another Democratic socialist made headway.
18: What do we do?
17: Angie Nixon in a come-from-behind win for the Democratic Senate nomination in Florida.
16: As Fox's Doug Lusitter, Nixon was outspent 16-1 and trailed in the polls, but defeated Alex Vindman by 12 points, and he had the backing of prominent Democrats. Two other Democratic socialists lost, however, in Florida, challenging two members of Congress, but Jared Moskowitz won, so did Debbie Wasserman Schultz.
19: And we're going to make sure we fight those damn Republicans.
16: She defeated several others in a redrawn district, but Republican Congressman Corey Mills was primaried out. Ryan Elijah defeated Mills, who's under a House ethics investigation. He becomes the 11th member of Congress to lose a primary this year. Another House Republican won his primary, trying to become Florida's next governor, Byron Donalds.
20: Let's go beat David Jolly in November.
16: Jolly used to be a Republican in Congress. Now he's a Trump critic who won the Democratic primary for governor.
21: The renewal of a hope. The belief in each other once again. The belief in something better. That we are better in this moment than where our leaders are dragging us.
16: In Alaska, a primary for one of the six Senate seats considered toss-ups in November in the Fox News power rankings. Republican Senator Dan Sullivan finished second behind Democrat Mary Peltola. Both advanced in November along with two others in a ranked choice voting contest. As the U.S. and Iran remain in a standoff over Strait of Hormuz shipping, Iran reportedly ready to expand the conflict if President Trump resumes bombing.
22: The FT reports Iranian forces have assessed possible strikes on U.S.-linked locations in Southeast Eastern Europe. That could include Besmer Air Base in Bulgaria, recently approved by the government there for use by American refueling aircraft.
16: That's Fox's Jonathan Savage. 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
23: 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Well, a few months ago, a massive survey was conducted. 123,000 people were asked to rate their wireless carrier in four categories: coverage, support, data, and overall value. 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
16: Weeks after ex-presidential COVID advisor Dr. Anthony Fauci refused to answer questions at a Senate hearing, which prompted Republicans to refer a contempt of Congress resolution to the Justice Department, one of Fauci's former advisors goes to court.
24: A former advisor to Dr. Anthony Fauci pleads guilty to plotting to conceal federal records related to research on the origins of the COVID-19 pandemic. David Morins, who'd worked as a senior official at the National Institute of Allergy and Infectious Diseases during the pandemic, admitted using his personal email account for government business regarding research grants to keep them from disclosure under public record laws. Prosecutors say he and his co-conspirator senators were plotting to restore a grant funding bat coronavirus research and looking to counter the theory that COVID may have originated from a Wuhan, China lab. Fauci is not charged with or accused of wrongdoing in the case or mentioned by name in court filings. Lillian Wu, Fox News.
16: There is another social media trial. 29 states taking on Meta, led by the attorneys general from California, Colorado, Kentucky, and New Jersey. Among the allegations, the parent company of Instagram and Facebook made addictive platforms harming teenage users.
0: In addition to billions in financial damages, the states are asking the judge to impose more restrictions on how the platforms operate for minors. First up on the stand was Arturo Bejar, the former Facebook engineer turned whistleblower, who says he tried to warn Meta executives about the dangers to kids, but no one listened. He is considered a star witness in this federal trial, which is scheduled to last about 6 weeks. Meta CEO Mark Zuckerberg is also expected to testify. In Oakland, California, Claudia Cowan, Fox News.
16: Canada's avoided big new tariffs that were set to take effect this morning. President Trump delayed them, saying they are finalizing a deal. On Wall Street, stock futures are mixed. Up for the Dow, down for the NASDAQ. I'm Dave Anthony, and this is Fox News.
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5: The TV9 First Alert forecast. Patchy fog this morning. Otherwise, we'll be partly cloudy with upper 70s to low 80s. Tonight, partly cloudy overnight. Little fog expected as well. We'll drop to the upper 50s and low 60s. Thursday, plenty of sunshine with a high in the lower 80s. Friday, partly sunny with some storms by the afternoon. Highs back in the lower 80s. From the TV9 First Alert Weather Lab, I'm Justin Roberts on News Talk 1540 KXEL.
9: Off to the west, there's some rain in the Missouri River Valley affecting portions of southeastern South Dakota, northeastern Nebraska, but that rainfall seems to be diminishing as it moves east. If anything, it may have some impact on western and southwestern Iowa today. No impacts expected for eastern Iowa. Right now, Iowa City has partly cloudy skies and 69 degrees. In Mason City, it's 60 with mostly cloudy conditions, 66 in Ames, also 66 right now in Cedar Rapids. There's some fog reported reducing visibility down to around 3 miles, but that's better than what we had last hour from the visibility standpoint. And in Waterloo Cedar Falls, skies are fair and it's 64 degrees with a slight north breeze. From the KXCL News Center, officials confirmed Waterloo Regional Airport will be closed next month for runway improvements. That means no flights will take off or land from September 8th through the 22nd. City officials say the closure is required to complete critical runway construction projects with contractors performing rehabilitation on the airport's runway system that will extend the pavement life and ensure continued compliance with Federal Aviation Administration standards. The work is weather dependent. The airport anticipates resuming normal operations on September the 23rd. Coming up during the KXCL Morning News, we'll have details about a guilty verdict in a Linn County murder trial. That's from our coverage partners at TV9, and the report comes to you in less than 7 minutes. Also, Market Matters from the Iowa Agribusiness Radio Network is on the way, and I'll talk with Corey Hurless of the City of Cedar Falls about a new artist-in-residence program at the Hurst.
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7: Liberty. Corn and soybeans are both in the green. This is Market Matters on the Iowa Agribusiness Radio Network. From the Iowa State Fair, I'm Dustin Huffman. Front month corn futures right now, fractionally to about a penny higher. Soybean futures running anywhere from 8 to 11 cents higher. We'll take a look at those numbers here very soon. Yesterday, we saw December corn drop 1.5 cents. November beans rose 0.75 cents. And Kansas City wheat for September was down 15 cents. The grains and oilseed markets were mixed to weaker yesterday, with profit taking in corn and wheat. Soybean prices were generally supported by continued purchases from China and lower yield prospects. Crop scouts touring the Midwest found weaker corn yield prospects and lower soybean pod counts than last year in Ohio, South Dakota, Indiana, and Nebraska. This kind of reporting would reaffirm some analysts' expectations that yield monitors will read yields below USDA's estimates. That said, until the combines rolls, traders will be trading weather, demand, global crop damage, and geopolitical risks until the USDA updates its crop estimates in September. Today, the EIA releases its weekly petroleum status report with the updated ethanol numbers at 9:30. The Dow right now is up 7 points. European markets are mixed. Asian markets are trading lower. And livestock traders were cautious over the impact of slaughter resuming at the Fort Morgan plant and its impact on the market. Exceptionally strong box beef had minimal impact. Hog futures took it on the chin with new contract lows. The market is struggling to find support. Opening cattle calls are them to be steady to higher. Hogs look to be higher to mixed. We'll look at the numbers right after this.
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7: On the overnight, September corn up 1.5 at 464 and 3/4. December new crop up 1.5 at 489 and a half. September beans are up 10 1/4 at 1211 even. November new crop up 10 3/4 at 1227 and a half. Soybean meal is up $1.70 at 314.70. Soy oil up 68 cents at 70.37. Chicago wheat down a penny at 663 and a half. Kansas winter wheat down 5.5 at 738 1/4. Kansas spring wheat down 1 1/4 at 685 1/4. Minneapolis spring wheat down.
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10: See you at the fair. I'm Jeff Stein with today's Iowa Politics Report. Well, I won't see you there. I am not able to attend, but they could almost hold a Trump administration cabinet meeting at the fairgrounds this year, given the number of officials who made Des Moines their office for a day or more this cycle. In no particular order, there was War Secretary Pete Hegseth, Health and Human Services Secretary Robert F. Kennedy Jr., Veterans Affairs Secretary Doug Collins, U.S. Trade Representative Jamison Greer, Small Business Administration Administrator Kelly Loeffler, Treasury Secretary Scott Bessent, plus NATO Ambassador and Iowa native Matt Whitaker, Republican National Committee Chair Joe Gruters, and House Majority Leader Steve Scalise. And there are probably more I missed. I've checked, and while it's not as good as at the Iowa State Fair, there is food on a stick available elsewhere across the country, so these folks are not coming here just for that. Democrats say it's because Republicans on the November ballot are in trouble here in Iowa, but those kinds of names were here last year as well. And there have been plenty of high-profile Democrats who have made their way to our fair. Although given the rough time Senator Mark Kelly got the other day, they might think twice, especially since the Democratic National Committee thumbed its nose at Iowa last week regarding 2028. The visits by so many high-profile Republicans show just how important Iowa is to the success of the GOP nationally. Yes, with statewide races. Yes, with congressional races. But also as a bellwether for the heartland of the country, showing Iowans that they aren't forgotten by folks in D.C., what with the problems on the farm and high gas and grocery prices. That does matter. Oh, and Iowa is still the first in the nation GOP caucus state. That might play a role in the travel plans as well. And that's the Iowa Politics Report for Wednesday, August 19, on Twitter, Instagram, Gitter, Threads, and Truth Social at Iowa Politics. I'm Jeff Stein on News Talk 1540 KXEL.
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12: From the KCRG TV9 newsroom, I'm Jim Mertens. A jury found a Cedar Rapids man guilty of first-degree murder. Kalik Lewis shot and killed Diedrich Arnold last September. Prosecutors say Arnold and another man came to Lewis's home looking for their missing wallets. The defense said Arnold and Morris Gray had been threatening Lewis for years, and they were coming to attack Lewis. But the state says Lewis planned the shooting ahead of time. The jury also found Lewis guilty of attempted murder and other weapons and drug charges. He faces life in prison at his sentencing in October. The College Community School District is responding after a photo showing students appearing to burn a black baby doll was posted online. The people in the photo are confirmed to be Prairie High School students. In a statement, the College Community School District says the incident is disturbing and violates expectations for student behaviors. The district also says it'll work with learners to take ownership of their actions while helping them learn, repair harm, and choose a better path forward. Another city is looking at a moratorium on data centers. Dubuque leaders will consider a six-month pause after a city survey showed more than 75% of residents are opposed to those facilities. Waterloo is also considering a three-month moratorium. Warhawk Power LLC looks to build an 80,000-square-foot data center. The council could take action next month. Iowa fuel prices keep rising with a jump from last week. According to the AAA, the average cost for a gallon today is $4.07. That's a 37-cent increase from last week, and it matches now the national average. And U.S. News ranks Iowa West High School as the state's best. It was ranked highest thanks to the percentage of students taking and passing AP exams, the graduation rate, and proficiency in math, reading, and science. Decorah High School ranked second, Liberty High in North Liberty ranked fourth, Cedar Falls ninth, and Williamsburg topped off the top 10. I'm Jim Mertens for breaking news alerts and headlines anytime. 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
9: After some morning fog clears up in some parts of eastern Iowa, we can expect a partly sunny Wednesday with high temperatures that'll be on either side of 80 degrees this afternoon. Overnight, look for lows in the mid-50s to near 60 with partly cloudy conditions. Mostly sunny for your Thursday. High temperatures tomorrow in the low 80s. For Friday, around 82. There is a slight chance for some storms that develops overnight Thursday and will last through Friday, but just a slight chance. Saturday, times of clouds and sun, a high of 79, and we'll be in the 70s on Sunday and Monday, too. The current temperature in Marshalltown comes in at 65 degrees with just a few clouds reported. In Olwine, skies are fair, it's 63. 66 in Cedar Rapids this morning, fair, and 64 in Waterloo Cedar Falls. And coming up, as the KXEL morning news rolls on, I'll talk with Corey Herless, Cedar Falls Cultural Programs Supervisor and Director of the Hearst Center for the Arts about a new Gary Kelly Artist in Residence program, which was just recently announced. Stay with us, KXCN.
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15: 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Meta just filed a patent. Glasses that scan a room and decide who's worth recording. I'm Kim Commando for The Current. It's my 5-star rated newsletter read by over a million people like you. 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These cameras spot every face in view, rank people by how interesting they are, then cuts a highlight reel. Nobody in that room agrees to it. That's not a snapshot either. That's a face print. The exact geometry of your face turned into a number. Meta already paid Texas $1.4 billion over facial recognition. They wrote the check and kept building. My prediction, within 2 years, a no glasses sign will hang next to no smoking signs. Do this today. Somebody aims a camera mounted on their face at you. Ask them to take it off. The future's looking bright. Shame we're the ones getting framed. Tech moves fast, and you need to stay ahead. 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It runs our lives. 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That's why I created The Current. 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
9: News Talk 1540 KXCL, where Iowa comes to talk. Cedar Falls artist Gary Kelly died earlier this year. His legacy now includes the Gary Kelly Artist in Residence program at the Hearst Center for the Arts. That program was just recently announced. I asked Corey Herless, who is the director of the Hearst Center, about bringing the concept to reality just a few months after Kelly passed away.
17: Oh, I'm so proud that this spark of an idea is now an actual thing, a program. Gary was so important to the Hearst Center and the whole community. He was so generous with everyone, but he had a working relationship with the Hearst Center for over 20 years, especially working with our curator on exhibits many times over the years. And so when an opportunity came to acquire his studio equipment, he had a printing press, he had a work table, easel, his furniture. Just the idea came to me that could we use this for an artist in residency program, something where along the similar lines of Gary helping us and collaborating with us and being such an inspiration to local artists, where maybe somebody could serve in a capacity of collaborating with the Hearst again, very much like he did, work in the same mediums that he did, be inspired by working on his equipment, and then be able for us at the Hearst, be able to foster new talent, to be able to partner with somebody, provide an exhibition, continue to collect local artwork, much like the Hearst has collected Gary Kelly's artwork over the years. And so from that spark came together, hey, let's do a program. And so we went talked through the logistics of how this might work. And so what it came down to with the Gary Kelly Artist in Residency program is it an excellent opportunity for an artist to have a full year of working in a studio space within the Hearst Center for the Arts. So this person would be in close collaboration with staff, and you have room and space to work. You have great equipment to work on with Gary's press and his furniture and equipment, and to be able to have a stipend to get your own materials and be able to come up with a body of work, to have that full year of being able to produce a body of work. And then there's also a framing allotment that comes with it. So not only does the artist get $2,500 for the year to work for materials, but we're also working with a great local company, Van Doren's Framing out of Waterloo, to provide a framing allotment so that the artist can have their work professionally framed. And at the end of their residency period, they get a solo show at the Hearst with fully framed artwork. So if you can imagine from an artist's perspective how hard it is to get your work out there and how expensive it is to put it together professionally so that you can be marketable to galleries or other museums. And so this Gary Kelly Artist in Residency not only gives you space to work, but you will also come away with the experience with the full series ready framed, ready to go on to your next opportunity. And the only thing that we're really asking back from the artist is to work with our curator and donate one piece of art to our permanent collection. So that the other part of this great opportunity for the Hearst is, just as we've been able to collect great works from local artists, and Gary Kelly is included as one of those, we'll be able to build off that opportunity and to continue to collect local artists' work in perpetuity for future generations to enjoy. I'm just so excited about it.
9: Hearing from Corey Herless of the Hearst Center for the Arts about the new Gary Kelly Artist in Residence program, and applications opened up for this just a few days ago, and the application period runs through September 18th. How many people are you expecting, and do you have some indication of how the submissions are going to be judged and this artist in residence will be determined?
17: Sure. Being that this is our first go around with this, I'm going to be really positive and say that it's going to be very hard for our selection committee, that they might have to look through more than a dozen artist applications. It's open to people in the Blackhawk County area, people that are in within driving distance to the Hearst Center. And so I think this is such a great opportunity. I'm expecting that this is going to be a very hard decision. And so the decision is not up to me, actually, of who is selected. We have put together a committee of people that represent our board, that also represent contemporary artists of Gary Kelly. So we're one of those artists being Dwayne Slick, of someone who knew Gary, who might be working in slightly different mediums, but an established professional artist, will also be judging the submissions and helping us choose this artist. And so when the applications close, it will take some time, a few weeks, to review everything before a decision is made and announced in October. But as far as for the artist, I'm speaking to the artist, if you're interested in applying, the process is easy. There is no fee to apply, so it's free. And what the artist needs to give to us is a resume or CV, and then just write us a few paragraphs about why they're applying for the opportunity and what they hope to get out of it. And then we want a curated selection of 10 to 12 images of what the artist is making. Rather than just sending us a link to your Instagram, we want you as the artist to curate or put together your best representative work to show the selection committee. And so that is the process.
9: Corey Herless, director of the Hearst Center for the Arts in Cedar Falls and for the City of Cedar Falls, cultural programs supervisor, with us talking about the Gary Kelly Artist in Residence program, and you'll be able to hear more later on this morning during the KXEL Morning News. It's Wednesday, August the 19th, 2026. Coming up, a Bloomberg Small Business Report and more on the way. KXEL
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0: Hey, Papa, backed by President Trump, Florida Congressman Byron Donalds captures the Republican primary for governor.
1: Let's go beat David Jolly in November.
0: The Republican, during his victory speech in Orlando, can become the state's first black governor if he wins this fall. The far left rejoicing in the Sunshine State.
2: Another Democratic socialist made headway.
3: What do we do?
2: Angie Nixon in a come-from-behind win for the Democratic Senate nomination in Florida.
0: Fox's Doug Lucider, she defeats Alex Vindman, now faces Ashley Moody in the Middle East.
4: Iran has continued to launch new attacks, firing two missiles at the UAE on Tuesday. Iran denied they were responsible for that missile attack.
0: That's Fox's Trey Yanks in Tel Aviv. And President Trump isn't talking to the Islamic Republic. 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
7: 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A number of small businesses are turning to a tried and true benefit to hire and retain employees, 401k plans. An analysis from the online HR services provider Gusto finds small firms that offer pre-tax retirement savings plans see 8% fewer workers leave the job in the first year than those that don't. Now, 401ks are typically offered by larger employers, and many small business owners might worry about the cost of setting one up. But Business Insider reports payroll providers like Gusto and ADP typically charge a modest base fee and single-digit monthly fees for each participant in a 401k. And retirement plans tend to be cheaper for small businesses than other benefits like health care. The Bureau of Labor Statistics says the average contribution for family coverage at businesses with fewer than 50 employees has run more than $1,000 per worker since 2021. And that is the Bloomberg Small Business Report.
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0: It's August 19th, and this is your Fox Deli Snapshot. Today is Potato Day. Potato chips, hash browns, baked potatoes, home fries, mashed potatoes, and tater tots. Just some of the ways to enjoy this vegetable that was first grown by the people in South America thousands of years ago. Also on this day in 2020, Apple becomes the first U.S. company to be valued at $2 trillion just 2 years after it reached $1 trillion valuation. The first ever joint military exercise between Russia and China called Peace Mission begins in 2005. Great Britain defeats France by 158 in the only cricket match ever held at the Summer Olympics in 1900. Born on this day in 1946, the 42nd President of the United States, Bill Clinton. Friends actor Matthew Perry, born in 1969.
10: Say, Ross, when you picture Phoebe living on the street, is she surrounded by the entire cast of Annie?
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4: The TV9 First Alert forecast. Patchy fog this morning. Otherwise, we'll be partly cloudy with upper 70s to low 80s. Tonight, partly cloudy overnight. Little fog expected as well. We'll drop to the upper 50s and low 60s. Thursday, plenty of sunshine with a high in the lower 80s. Friday, partly sunny with some storms by the afternoon. Highs back in the lower 80s. From the TV9 First Alert Weather Lab, I'm Justin Roberts on News Talk 1540 KXEL.
5: In Independence, skies are fair. It's 64 degrees. Right now, Charles City at 63, just a few clouds. 66 in Cedar Rapids with some fog reported this hour. Fair and 64 in Waterloo, Cedar Falls. Rain off to our west from the Sioux City metro area up into portions of South Dakota and northeastern Nebraska. But the trend on those showers has been that they have been dissipating as they've reached western Iowa. Just a few areas in Iowa seeing a little bit of rain in the far northwest corner of the state. From the KXEL News Center, a workshop in Marshalltown next month will review planning and permitting for utility-scale renewable energy projects. Public officials and development groups will gather on September the 24th. That workshop will introduce the fundamentals of siting, permitting, planning, and utility-scale renewable energy facilities, and there'll be an emphasis on battery energy storage systems and wind energy systems. A similar session was held earlier this summer in Hardin County. Coming up as the KXEL Morning News rolls on, we look ahead towards a Fox Securing America segment, plus the world of agriculture from the Iowa Agribusiness Radio Network, the network down at the State Fair this week and providing a variety of State Fair coverage in addition to their regular segments. Stay with us. KXEL News Time is 7:37.
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8: The Department of War is instructing 30 American academic institutions to review their financial and research partnerships with foreign entities. The Pentagon states in the press release that the move is to protect against property, intellectual, or technology theft. Undersecretary Emil Michaels said that, quote, the Department of War has zero tolerance for academic partnerships that compromise our national security. Assistant Secretary Dr. Joseph Jewell added that, quote, universities are critical partners in executing a wide range of Department of War research programs, and the department must therefore ensure that our research investments are well protected from foreign exploitation. The institutions conducting the audits must issue their reports by the end of the month, and must include not only the overall assessment of potential exposure, but also any mitigation plans deemed necessary in order to stay eligible for research funding. Kevin Uretsky, Fox News.
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3: 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I'm Thierry Gidey. Secretary Nag announces second phase of the Cattle and Conservation Working Land Program. We'll have more right after this.
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3: Aaron Ogle, project coordinator for the Taylor Soil and Water Conservation District, present at the event, says that the announcement brings exciting news.
13: It's very exciting. IDALS, the Iowa Department of Ag, is announcing an expansion project for an Iowa Working Lands project with cattlemen, with conservation, and implementing a land management change for producers throughout Iowa in the 22 counties of the Des Moines watershed.
3: Ogle says that this brings exciting news not only for Iowa farmers, but for all Iowans in general.
13: Everybody wants clean water. It all hands down to soil quality and water quality. And with a program like this, we are able to implement conservation with the cattle working land concept. And so it's very exciting. We are able to take those highly erodible lands in Iowa, all throughout Iowa, and seed them down either to hay or pasture. And it allows those marginal acres to be more profitable, more productive. And whether you have cattle or not, everybody wants clean water. And if you are able to help reduce soil erosion and soil loss and nutrient loss, then everybody's water is cleaner.
3: Ogle says that producer can get involved by reaching out, or the program can get in touch with them through outreach.
13: Sometimes it's a producer is just always looking for that next step that they can improve on their operation. Other times it's us from the field office standpoint where we do some outreach and we just share that information with producers, and then we work with them trying to figure out what it is in their operation that we can help with.
3: Visit our website at iowaagnet.com. For the Iowa Agribusiness...
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14: In the mid-1800s, Stephen Foster wrote a song about the southern plantation life. It started off way down upon the Yazoo River. You see, Stephen Foster was from the north. He'd never been farther south than Kentucky, so he looked at a map and picked the Yazoo River for the name. But his brother-in-law heard the song and told Foster, something about that name just doesn't work. So Foster studied the map further and found another river, the Swanee River. Very interesting. Sounds better, too. I'm Jerry Stewart, and that was...
16: This is a Bloomberg Money Minute. Desperate students trying to get into Deep South sororities are now paying coaches thousands of dollars.
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17: They are trying to tell them that here is a high-pressure situation, here is how you present in the best and most professional manner possible.
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18: up.
17: There was a study in 2022 by the University of South Carolina that the average Rush Talk video averaged 66,000 views. It's an average of a hashtagged video. So this really exploded.
18: But he says just because you pay a coach, there aren't no guarantees.
17: I was told that any coach who advertises a 100% acceptance rate is not telling the truth.
18: These Rush coaches say they're seeing interest from students in the Northeast, Midwest, and West. I'm Charlie Pellett, Bloomberg Radio.
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20: From the KCRG TV9 newsroom, I'm Jim Mertens. A jury found a Cedar Rapids man guilty of first-degree murder. Kalik Lewis shot and killed Dedrick Arnold last September. Prosecutors say Arnold and another man came to Lewis's home looking for their missing wallets. The defense said Arnold and Morris Gray had been threatening Lewis for years, and they were coming to attack Lewis. But the state says Lewis planned the shooting ahead of time. The jury also found Lewis guilty of attempted murder and other weapons and drug charges. He faces life in prison at his sentencing in October. The College Community School District is responding after a photo showing students appearing to burn a black baby doll was posted online. The people in the photo are confirmed to be Prairie High School students. In a statement, the College Community School District says the incident is disturbing and violates expectations for student behaviors. The district also says it'll work with learners to take ownership of their actions while helping them learn, repair harm, and choose a better path forward. Another city is looking at a moratorium on data centers. Dubuque leaders will consider a six-month pause after a city survey showed more than 75% of residents are opposed to those facilities. Waterloo is also considering a three-month moratorium. Warhawk Power LLC looks to build an 80,000-square-foot data center. The council could take action next month. Iowa fuel prices keep rising with a jump from last week. According to the AAA, the average cost for a gallon today is $4.07. That's a 37-cent increase from last week, and it matches now the national average. And U.S. News ranks Iowa West High School as the state's best. It was ranked highest thanks to the percentage of students taking and passing AP exams, the graduation rate, and proficiency in math, reading, and science. Decorah High School ranked second, Liberty High and North Liberty ranked fourth, Cedar Falls ninth, and Williamsburg topped off the top 10. I'm Jim Mertens for breaking news alerts and headlines anytime. 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
5: Calmer weather will be settling in over the next few days with mixed sunshine, highs in the upper 70s to lower 80s throughout the short-term portion of the forecast. There is some patchy fog that's been out there this morning, and that will redevelop again overnight tonight into early Thursday. A little further ahead, a few showers and storms become possible on Thursday night through Friday before a dry weekend. Temperatures will stay near or slightly below normal, with highs right around 80 degrees or just below over the next several days. Right now, the latest temperature in Vinton comes in at 64 degrees. There's fog reported, while in Newton, it's 68. 66 in Cedar Rapids this hour, currently 64 under fair skies in Waterloo Cedar Falls. Coming up as the KXCL morning news continues, the Beloit Skycarp got the better of the Cedar Rapids Colonels yesterday in a game that was shortened due to poor weather in southern Wisconsin. We'll have the details on that and more in sports just about 3 minutes away. 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
1: 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The law eliminates sell by, an inventory guide shoppers often mistake for an expiration date. Currently, the only product that is regulated federally with date labels is infant formula. The Associated Press reports that California is the first state to standardize these labels, addressing a major source of household food waste. Clearer wording could keep safe food out of the trash cans and stretch household grocery budgets. I'm Ken Chester.
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5: It's time for sports on KXCL. Iowa Hawkeye offensive lineman Cade Pieper was named an Associated Press preseason first-team All-American on Tuesday. Pieper has earned preseason All-America recognition from 4 other publications while also being named to the watch lists for the Outland Trophy, the Remington Trophy, and the Lombardi Award. As a guard, Pieper was part of the Iowa line, which won the Joe Moore Award last season. That goes to the most outstanding offensive line in college football. Pieper and the Hawkeyes open the 2026 season September the 5th against Northern Illinois. University of Iowa Baseball announced 2 staff additions. Matt Gabriel will join the Hawkeyes as an assistant athletic performance coach, while Blaine Harpenaugh is the new director of pitching development. Gabriel had most recently served as minor league strength and conditioning coach for the Los Angeles Angels organization beginning in 2023. Before that, he was a strength and conditioning intern for the Iowa football team. Harpenaugh most recently served on the Concordia University Nebraska baseball staff as a graduate assistant. As a player, his college career included a stint at Kirkwood Community College. Just 6 innings, just 1 hit. There wasn't much excitement for the Cedar Rapids Colonels during a 6-0 loss to the Beloit Skycarp yesterday. The game was shortened due to rain in southern Wisconsin. Beloit starting pitcher Leomar Martinez was on the mound for the duration. Martinez struck out 9 Colonels batters, only allowing 1 hit, a double by Yasser Mercedes. Cedar Rapids' only other base runner reached after being hit by a pitch. Beloit scored 4 in the second, and it was an official game after the top of the 5th, but the Skycarp added 2 more in the 6th, just before the game was called for weather. Cedar Rapids and Beloit play again at 6:05 tonight. Yesterday in the big leagues, the Milwaukee Brewers made big news with a big score. 22-0, Milwaukee defeated the Seattle Mariners in a shutout that was a record-tying effort for the Brewers. Also a shutout a little bit more modestly, the St. Louis Cardinals blanked the Cincinnati Reds 3-0. A 4-3 win for the Kansas City Royals over the Athletics. Same score for the Chicago Cubs over the White Sox, 4-3. And the Minnesota Twins were 4-1 winners against the Atlanta Braves. And Caitlin Clark is a star in Canada, too. A sellout crowd of over 19,000 came out to see Clark and the Indiana Fever last night in Toronto. The former Iowa guard was overshadowed by Kelsey Mitchell, who had 29 points, but Clark did contribute 24 plus 7 assists in Indiana's 101-95 win against the Toronto Tempo. The Fever never trailed during that Tuesday night victory. Get sports each hour during the KXCL Morning News. 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
8: This is House Call for Health. Mosquito bites. Those pesky little biters can cause quite an itch. The Centers for Disease Control and Prevention saying only female mosquitoes bite people and animals to get a blood meal, and most can't produce eggs without that meal. But why does it itch? The CDC says they pierce your skin using a special mouth part to suck up the blood, and it injects saliva into your skin, and that results in a bump and itching. People react differently. Some folks can have a slight mark and itch, but others can have a large area of swelling, redness, and soreness. Some can even get a fever or hives. The CDC suggests treating a bite by washing the area with soap and water. 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Or apply a mixture of baking soda and water, which can help reduce the itch, and wash it off after 10 minutes. An over-the-counter anti-itch cream can also help. For more health news, go to foxnewshealth.com.
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10: 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What are considered general agricultural practices in the New America came with the arrival of early European colonists, but Native Americans before them certainly had primitive agricultural practices that were not universal across various tribes. Most tribes were nomadic, moving with the seasons, moving where the food supply went. In fact, archaeologists suggest that American agriculture can be traced back to around 2000 BC, when Inca or Aztec tribes found fertile valleys in what is now Arizona and New Mexico. Today's American Agriculture History Minute. I'm Mark Oppold.
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5: News Talk 1540 KXCL, where Iowa comes to talk. More than a dozen students were recognized for their artistic talents Tuesday at the Iowa State Fair. It was part of the Iowa America 250 celebration. The Iowa Department of Agriculture and Land Stewardship asked for artwork combining agriculture with patriotic themes and symbols of American pride. The annual contest encourages young Iowans to creatively showcase ag themes. Winners included Marshall County students Hudson Eggers, Kenna Detterman, Presley DeRosett, and Presley Jacobson, as well as Dorian DeVore, Hamilton County kids Wells Wilbelholm, and also Malia Hernandez, and Evelyn Douglas from Keystone, Renee Franks of Atkins, and Beth Rashidi from Van Horn. All of their artwork will be featured in the calendar. Free copies are available during the state fair, and there's a downloadable free version that is also available from the Choose Iowa website. KXCL Live and Local with Jeff Stein is coming up after the latest news from Fox, plus from our coverage partners at TV9. Stay with us. It's 8 o'clock.
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9: Democratic socialist is a step closer to the U.S. Senate. I'm Dave Anthony, Fox News. Angie Nixon scored an upset in Florida, outspent 16-1. And trailing the polls, she beat Alex Vindman in the Democratic Senate primary by 12 points, telling MS Now.
12: All across the state of Florida and this nation, people are demanding change. They are tired of the billionaire and corporations running this country.
9: Nixon's trying to unseat Republican Senator Ashley Moody in November. Two other Democratic socialists lost, however, in Florida, trying to unseat two Democrats in Congress, but Jared Moskowitz and Debbie Wasserman Schultz beat the challengers. Republican Congressman Corey Mills did not. He was primaried out, defeated by GOP challenger Ryan Elijah. Mills is under an ethics investigation and is the 11th House lawmaker to lose this year. Another GOP congressman won the Republican primary for Florida governor, Byron Donalds.
13: My administration will be guided by three pillars: making Florida accountable, achievable, and most of all, affordable.
9: Donalds will face David Jolly in November. Jolly used to be a Republican in Congress. He switched parties and won the Democratic nomination for governor.
14: And in Alaska, incumbent Republican Dan Sullivan and Democrat Mary Peltola will advance in the Senate primary. The top four candidates advance to the general election by ranked choice voting. Democrats are eyeing this seat as one of their top flip races this November.
9: Fox's Madeline Rivera in Wyoming. Republican Congresswoman Harriet Hageman won the GOP Senate primary in a very red state. She's the favorite to win in November, replacing retired Republican Senator Cynthia Lummis. Canada has avoided 50% tariffs on a lot of goods in the U.S. President Trump delayed them.
15: He says the United States and Canada have agreed a trade deal, and the two countries just need time to finalize the documents. There's been a cross-border impasse on several issues, including U.S. tariffs on cars and many Canadian provinces banning American liquor sales.
9: That's Jonathan Savage. 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
26: I'm not one to say I told you so, but I switched to Pure Talk over a year ago, and ever since, I've been telling people there's no better wireless company out there. 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Just dial pound 250, say micro, and Pure Talk's U.S. customer service will take it from there. 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And yes, I told you so.
9: The War Department is putting 30 colleges and universities under scrutiny, including Harvard and Duke, ordering them, if they want to keep getting federal funding, to audit their research to be sure none of their foreign collaborations put national security at risk, including ties with Russia or China or Iran, as the Justice Department indicts 17 Iranians.
16: The DOJ unsealed the indictment Tuesday against members of the Iranian Mabna Institute, which charged them with a systemic campaign of hacking into nearly 150 American universities, more than 40 private American companies, and at least five government agencies since 2013. The indictment states that the Iranians stole more than 31 terabytes of academic information, as well as email accounts from the private companies. The hacking was conducted to benefit the IRGC and other Iranian entities, and nine of the defendants had already been charged in a prior indictment. Eight more were added in Tuesday's filing. Foreign universities and companies were also targets of the hacking campaign. Kevin Uresky, Fox News.
9: A blue state is threatening to take a red state to court.
17: Minnesota AG Keith Ellison, a Democrat, said ICE agent Christian Castro must face a judge for wounding a Minnesotan during the ICE surge earlier this year. Ellison said the lawsuit requires Texas Republican Governor Greg Abbott
28: to sign the warrant and to block the Cameron County Sheriff from releasing Castro.
17: Abbott responded not about Castro, but about a Minnesota issue.
29: It's time for Minnesota to step up and repay the United States of America and Americans for all the fraud that they've committed in their state.
17: Castro is being held in Texas on Minnesota charges of assault and falsely reporting a crime. Gernal Scott, Fox News.
9: On Wall Street, stock futures were down. Now they're up big, reacting to the Treasury Department increasing a buyback of longer-term bonds the day after yields for 30-year treasuries at a 19-year high. I'm Dave Anthony, Fox News.
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19: From the KCRG TV9 newsroom, I'm Jim Mertens. A jury found a Cedar Rapids man guilty of first-degree murder. Kalik Lewis shot and killed Diedrich Arnold last September. Prosecutors say Arnold and another man came to Lewis's home looking for their missing wallets. The defense said Arnold and Morris Gray had been threatening Lewis for years, and they were coming to attack Lewis. But the state says Lewis planned the shooting ahead of time. The jury also found Lewis guilty of attempted murder and other weapons and drug charges. He faces life in prison at his sentencing in October. The College Community School District is responding after a photo showing students appearing to burn a black baby doll was posted online. The people in the photo are confirmed to be Prairie High School students. In a statement, the College Community School District says the incident is disturbing and violates expectations for student behaviors. The district also says it'll work with learners to take ownership of their actions while helping them learn, repair harm, and choose a better path forward. Another city is looking at a moratorium on data centers. Dubuque leaders will consider a six-month pause after a city survey showed more than 75% of residents are opposed to those facilities. Waterloo is also considering a three-month moratorium. Warhawk Power LLC looks to build an 80,000-square-foot data center. The council could take action next month. Iowa fuel prices keep rising with a jump from last week. According to the AAA, the average cost for a gallon today is $4.07. That's a 37-cent increase from last week, and it matches now the national average. And U.S. News ranks Iowa West High School as the state's best. It was ranked highest thanks to the percentage of students taking and passing AP exams, the graduation rate, and proficiency in math, reading, and science. Decorah High School ranked second, Liberty High and North Liberty ranked fourth, Cedar Falls ninth, and Williamsburg topped off the top 10. I'm Jim Mertens for breaking news alerts and headlines.
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22: The TV9 First Alert forecast. Patchy fog this morning. Otherwise, we'll be partly cloudy with upper 70s to low 80s. Tonight, partly cloudy overnight. Little fog expected as well. We'll drop to the upper 50s and low 60s. Thursday, plenty of sunshine with a high in the lower 80s. Friday, partly sunny with some storms by the afternoon. Highs back in the lower 80s. From the TV9 First Alert Weather Lab, I'm Justin Roberts on News Talk 1540 KXEL.
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30: On this Wednesday, I'm thinking about abortion in America. Doesn't get more controversial than that. Around the world, there are 7 countries that allow the procedure during childbirth. That means the baby is being birthed, and for one reason or another, the state allows the child to be killed. Some call it infanticide. Those countries are Australia, Canada, China, Guinea-Bissau, Mexico, South Korea, and Vietnam. You can now add the state of Massachusetts to that list. Governor Maura Healey just signed new legislation that permits abortion anytime to, quote, protect the health of the mother which could be anything. So what does all this mean? Does that include panic attacks, the description of health of the mother? This is a shocking development for America. And I'd love to see the Supreme Court get involved. I'd also like to see Governor Healey in handcuffs. I have to be honest. No matter how you feel about abortion, this is a barbaric procedure, killing a baby on the birthing table. Other states do have it. Alaska, New Jersey, Minnesota, Vermont. 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
1: Good morning. Back at it on a Wednesday. It is the 19th day of August for 2026. And KXEL News Time is approaching 12 minutes past 8. Thanks so much for being along. 8 o'clock hour on a Wednesday means a brand new episode of the popular podcast Weathered Questions with meteorologist Jan Reichard and Kai O'Mara. That's coming up in just a few moments. In the 9 o'clock hour, I'll speak live with Chris Burgard. Mr. Burgard is producer of a documentary entitled Remember the Alamo, Don't Sharia My Texas. Especially of some interest given foot washing stations paid for with public funds at airports. Yep, that story hit the news last week. We'll hear more about this broad topic from filmmaker Chris Burgard. That starts off our 9 o'clock hour. Also in the 9 o'clock hour, KXEL's Tim Harwood will talk with representatives of the Gary Kelly Artist in Residence Program in the city of Cedar Falls. You'll hear that in 90 minutes. Then live in the 10 o'clock hour, we'll speak with the chairman of the Republican National Committee. He is Florida Representative Joe Gruters. He'll join us live on the Newsline in the 10 o'clock hour. All that and more as we are live and local until 11, at which time it's the Glenn Beck radio program. Mr. Beck scheduled to be back on Monday. Justin Barkley from Michigan scheduled to fill in for him again today. 60 seconds away, Jan and Kai with Weathered Questions as KXEL Live and Local gets started on a Wednesday on News Talk 1540 KXEL, where Iowa comes to talk. 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
10: Welcome in, everyone, to another episode here of Weather Questions. Meteorologist Kai O'Mara alongside meteorologist Jan Reichard. We're getting the summer all wrapped up, Jan. And, you know, typically in the Midwest, June is one of the rainiest times of year. But lately, oh my gosh, it's just the rain's been moving over the exact same areas. And just a quick highlight for folks that may not realize this. Eastern Indiana last week picked up more than a foot of rain in a day.
11: They're not
10: close to a beach out there. Okay.
11: They might be now.
10: They might be now, but oh my gosh. And it was just the rains were just training and training and training. What is the deal with that? Why do they do that, Jan? People are asking all the time, like, why does it keep moving over the same spots?
11: Yeah. Yeah. Well, so you mentioned that word there, training, right? That's something that we use as meteorologists a lot. Maybe you've heard that before. Training storms are those that just like Kai just described, essentially they just keep going over the exact same area over and over and over. And if you look at a radar image of these storms, it might look like the storm is hardly even moving. And it's literally just sitting over top of a city or a certain area. And in part, that's kind of true. What's actually happening is that storm itself is moving, but then it's kind of regenerating on the back end. So it's kind of dying out on the front, regenerating on the back. And so while the true storm itself is moving with, the steering winds and stuff, the precipitation does not actually move and continues to occur over the same area. And so there's a couple different reasons that can happen. And there's also a couple different kind of flavors, I guess, of those training storms as well. The simplest version is probably just a stationary front, where you have something that usually like a warm front and a cold front, maybe, that are kind of competing against each other, not allowing those boundaries to move on as they normally would. And so you get that stalled boundary that basically just doesn't let the weather keep moving forward. And so then that's when you get these areas that just constantly get precipitation over and over and over. That's where you can get, especially, you know, in the summer months and in humid Midwest, if you have enough moisture available, that's where you can get some pretty tricky situations with maybe some flash flooding or things like that. But that's probably the simplest explanation. There's also some opportunities for, you know, upper level winds and other things to get involved, as well as we talked a little bit in the last couple of episodes here, or really a couple episodes this season, I think, about the low-level jet that can also have an influence in it too. But that's probably the simplest explanation, and we do try to keep things at least a little bit on the simple side here.
10: Yeah, probably has to do with the wind too a little bit. Either the winds are really slow, so it's not really moving the storm very much, or they just keep moving in the exact same spot over and over and over again. You know, it's like focusing a hairdryer in one spot, and it just doesn't want to move. You know, and so that might be part of it. But yeah, to your point, like, people would look at radar and then 4 hours later, because it's the same radar. Did it update? Yeah, it updated. It just, everything just regenerated again. So you can get a ton of rain with storms like that. And, you know, people's backyards up in my neighborhood right now are intensely green, green. And we're getting mushrooms all over the place.
11: Yes.
10: And I'm having to watch that with the dog big time, because I don't know what those are, but we have to get those pulled right away. I don't know what they are, but they pop up overnight.
11: Yeah.
10: And they're huge. I mean,
11: yeah,
10: some of them are, you know, boy, the size of a measuring tape, maybe. the heads on them. They're pretty big, like 2 inches across, 2.5 inches across.
11: I love that measuring tape was the first thought in your mind. Not like our, you know, classic hail measurements, like softball size, baseball size, measuring tape size.
10: No, it's just, I was looking around the office. It's the first thing I saw when we were doing this. The other part is the CO2 card. And we don't want a mushroom the size of a CO2 car. At least not right away. So,
11: well, on that same kind of similar note, Kai, you know, we have dove into a few topics similar to this, but because it's so relevant and prevalent in our lives right now, we've had a couple questions coming in of what is up with all of these early morning storms? Like, this is not common. This is not normal. What's going on here? Can you give the listeners some answers?
10: Sure. Well, and, you know, hopefully we've established enough, and I'd have to go back and we'd have to figure out which episodes we've talked about this type of thing. But the time of day for storms has definitely been one that I think both to you and me, Jan, at least in our very early days until we got to college, were kind of mistaught. Mm. A lot of us kind of thought heating of the day, and then after that, they just don't happen. Well, that's just simply not true. And as we've seen across the country, you know, we see it every year, but particularly so in the last 10 days, that these storms have really gotten their act together in the late night and early morning hours when there isn't an ounce of sunshine anywhere in the United States. And you sit there and you go, well, what's driving this? How can this possibly happen? You know, we talked a little about the low-level jet last time, but there's probably two processes at play here. The first one has been blamed a lot for the summertime storms. And that's that whole ring of fire pattern where you've got the heat wave and then the storms move around the outside of the heat wave. This one may have a little different mechanism to it. And it's a surprise for most people, especially those that live in the Midwest, to know that the United States actually has a monsoon season. And a lot of times you think about that over in India or Asian places. You don't think about that in North America. But the bottom line is, down in the Southwest United States, there is something called the Southwest U.S. monsoon. And a lot of folks take monsoon as the word for a huge, heavy downpour. It's a monsoon out there. But in reality, it's a whole lot less exciting. Monsoon is just a seasonal wind shift. That's all it is. And that's why it's so predictable to go out to Las Vegas in October or November and have really beautiful weather. But go to Las Vegas in July and August, and you're bound to get wet out there. And I'll tell you that the Southwest monsoon, for over 50% of their precipitation, you can account for that in July and August. And that's in Arizona, New Mexico states, southern Nevada. And then meanwhile, off to the east. So what happens is there is an area of intense heat. Usually, and this is a fun fact, in the Midwest, we tend to get the warmest temperatures of the year in July. In eastern Texas and Louisiana, it's more like August, even early September. And if you haven't looked lately, Dallas, Texas has been cooking like 104, 105 every day, not a cloud in the sky. And the monsoon is going around that and moving up and through Mexico and then into the Southwest U.S. And then what happens is those waves go up into Nebraska and then they move east into Iowa and then they go around through Illinois and Indiana and then they actually make it all the way around and they go all the way down to the Carolinas and then back out to the Atlantic. They just do a full circle. So I think that's probably at play, Jan, mostly for the timing of the storms, because once they're established and it's already warm and humid, we've probably already noticed this for those of us in the state. I mean, we had our sliding glass door fogged over entirely.
11: Ours has been, regularly. I mean, like that. Yeah.
10: And we aren't AC snobs. Like, same. It was just that humid out. And then I went to start the dryer, and it starts screaming at me. And I'm going, all right, this has been a horrible month for expenses. I'm going to spare all the listeners that. I'll tell you that off camera. But the dryer starts screaming, and I'm going, what in the world's going on? The outside of the drum had condensed, and the rubber belt driving the drum was actually slipping on it.
11: Wow.
10: In the morning.
11: That's
10: wild. Is before the corn has even done anything. The corn's not even awake yet.
11: Yep.
10: So, I mean, it was just a remarkable amount of humidity. And I, you know, long story short, I think that's the reason for the morning timing. It was a very regular timing. You could just time it out like a clock. And that's how the monsoon season works down in the southwest U.S. So if you didn't know they had a monsoon season, now you know.
11: And if you take anything away from this episode, I think that is one of the biggest maybe weather myths is monsoon does not mean rain. It means wind that happens to often drive rain patterns in the southwestern U.S. Or, you know, you hear about the monsoon season in Asia and stuff like that, too. Right.
10: Not those wet seasons not rain. Are critical. Yeah.
11: Yeah. Yep,
10: and,
11: absolutely.
10: You know, the southwest U.S. could use all the water right now they could get based on some of the lake levels out there. Hopefully this is, you know, one of those cases that can actually help them at the end of the day versus hurt them. You know, even though it has been a ton of rain for everybody else, you know, hopefully they're getting some of this rain too that they desperately need down there.
11: Absolutely. Yes. Well, talking about rain and in other parts of the world and the country, we're going to move on a little bit from good old Midwest weather for our trivia question today. And I'm going to ask you a little bit about mountains. So today's trivia question, true or false? So 50-50 shot here. One side of a mountain is more likely to receive rain than the other. True or false? One side of a mountain is more likely to receive rain than the other. I'll give you a few seconds to think about that, and we'll be back with the answer in just a few. All right, so that trivia question today. You okay, Kai?
10: Sorry, I'm fine. I bumped my hand on the counter. I'm fine.
11: All right, so today's trivia question. One side of the mountain of a mountain is more likely to receive rain than the other. And that's a true or false question. What do you think it is? Did you shot? It's true. I'd be surprised how many people... Maybe you're like, well, they're probably asking this for a reason. And so you guess true, but maybe you don't really have a good understanding as to why that might be. Essentially, mountains, there is a what we call in meteorology a windward side and a leeward side. And that windward side is going to get more surprise wind.
10: Yep.
11: And essentially what happens, we all know, we're gonna take a step back to the mountains for a second. We all know that clouds happen when air is moving upward. You have rising air, you get clouds to form. Essentially, the mountains are something that forces all of that air to move upward. So on that windward side, you have, your, air being pushed upward. You get your clouds to form, you get, stronger winds, you get your precipitation. And then on the other side, something that we call a rain shadow, where basically all the precipitation has been used up and kind of get a drier patch or a mountain desert that will occur. So yeah, that one's true, but just not something we have to deal with very much here in the Midwest, but definitely an interesting phenomenon and something that very prevalent in the western U.S. for us.
10: Causes all sorts of havoc out there in the mountain range. That's why it's so hard to predict snow out there. You know, down to the inch. I mean, it's really difficult to do. I mean, you can tell there's parts that are more favored than others to get snow events when the winds are what they are. But I mean, to your point, the mountains are a big hill. They're a big rocky hill that's in the way of the wind. And so the wind can't go underground. It's going to have to be forced up. So there's a big word for that. It's called orographic is what it's called. And it's called orographic lift. And it lifts up in there and it condenses it out. Back when I was in college, there was actually an old little module that we played with. And I have yet to be able to find it on the internet anywhere. We used to call it Mountain Sim is what it was. And you'd set the temperature and the dew point of the air and you'd blow it against the mountain and you'd see how much rain fell out of it. And then you'd see how warm it was when it rolled down the other side of the mountain. And it taught us all about temperature changes and how much moisture is really important to that whole process. And then once you get to the top, that's why it can get so darn warm in the Dakotas and Nebraska in February when that dry air races down the mountain and it, you know, warms up and compresses. You can have 70-degree afternoons there that are really pretty. So mountains definitely make the world go round out there for sure. No question about that. Moving on here today, you can get severe weather in the mountains, by the way. It's not
11: get some gnarly hail,
10: but you can get some pretty good stuff, especially just to the east of the Rockies out by Denver, eastern Colorado area. Let's talk SPC outlooks, Jan. The Storm Prediction Center issues these outlooks. What are they and what do they mean?
11: Yeah.

0: that used to get the big wild storms. But here in the Midwest, we tend to pay a lot more attention once you start to get into the next, that you know, level two, level three category, those slight or enhanced. And those are going to mean scattered or numerous storms. And that's where we're starting to look at either more long-lived storms or storms that are capable of producing a little bit more intensity. The higher end of that, the moderate, the high, that red or pink, those are going to be much more widespread, much more, long-lived and much more intense. So that's the basics of it. There is not any one of these that is, oh, if you have a moderate risk, if you which we can talk about that too. Moderate is level 4 or 5, even though it's called moderate, right? And so there is a little bit of confusion, I think, with the names as well. And that's why so many entities will end up just using the colors or just using the 0 to 5 scale or something like that versus the actual names, because I think that our human nature kind of gets in the way of interpreting what those terms actually mean. But if you have that red, that level 4 out of 5, or moderate, that doesn't necessarily mean, oh, we're definitely getting tornadoes. We're definitely getting a long track. It can mean that you just have a really good setup for very large hail, or very damaging winds, that are straight line and not necessarily tornadic. There is no single category that guarantees you any one type of weather. And I think that that is something that also is a very common misnomer with these, that, you know, it's, yeah, tornadoes are the big bad beast, right? But hail and wind can do just as much damage. And the science is there for us to be able to understand and predict those larger events ahead of time as well with those. So,
1: yep.
0: Yeah.
1: Well, and the reality too is, it depends on how you want to really look at this, just from a language standpoint. Severe weather outlook in your mind, you can replace it with severe weather risk.
0: Mm-hmm.
1: And if it's a low risk or a high risk, and then you can just kind of compare that to a doctor's visit you've had. Let's say you come back and you've got a variable that's a little bit higher risk. And the doctor says, hey, you know, there's a couple things in here that's elevating your risk for a heart issue. Doesn't mean you're going to have it. Just means your risk is elevated.
0: Yep.
1: Until you mitigate that somehow. Now, in weather, you don't really do that. You just have to be aware on that day that your risk for the next 6 hours is unusually high compared to a normal day. And actually, to a normal day that, you know, there's a high pressure system around, you know, your chances for severe weather are 0.01%. And then once you actually think about those probabilities that you see come out of 30%, 45% within 25 miles of you, it's actually a pretty healthy risk when that happens. And so that's another way to think about it, if it helps plan your day, is if you replace the word outlook with risk, it might change your mindset on that a little bit. So
0: I think that doctor analogy is pretty helpful too, because I think that's something that people very commonly understand. Whereas mm-hmm. if you get a severe weather risk, issued, that it's like, well, it didn't happen. Why didn't it happen? Well, you don't always get the heart attack. Good.
1: Right. You don't want a heart attack, by the way,
0: like,
1: either.
0: You don't want a tornado to be going through, but it is our job to tell you that the parameters are there, that it could happen. And that's exactly what we're doing.
1: I would love actually somehow, some way to get somebody with this background on here to just discuss the mentality of when a person's home is hit by a storm and that person goes online to rant at the meteorologist that says that storm wasn't good enough.
0: Yeah.
1: So I think to myself, like, how mentally disconnected can you be to all of a sudden say, no, sign me up. I would like to fight insurance. I would like to repair my home. Do you really want to do that? Like, seriously, what is wrong with you? No, you don't want to do any of that. That stuff is not fun. I've been through all that.
0: Correct.
1: You've been through that. It ain't fun.
0: Yeah. No.
1: So I've never understood that mentality. Now, I think there is a mentality that is very valid. It was sunny all day. There was a moderate risk. What happened? I changed my plans because of it. Valid conversation. Very valid. And that happens. It happens every

0: does.
1: You know?
0: Absolutely it does.
1: So it's just, it's one of those deals. It's the risk is there, and whenever that risk is present, be glad if you don't get hit direct, because it's just not something you want to have happen to you, your house, your family, nothing like that.
0: Absolutely. Well, we're going to wrap up the show today. Less stormy, more talking about that sunshine or lack thereof. We're going to talk about daylight saving and the pros and cons. This has been in the news a lot lately. You know, this has been something that has been talked about in D.C. The House passed a bill. It's still with the Senate, I think, to discuss. Kai, can you just, let's unpack a little bit of, okay, school's starting up here. What does permanent daylight saving time mean for sunrise, sunsets, you know, how that changes our lives is something we've had for quite some time.
1: Yeah. Well, I mean, first off, we'd notice more of a difference the farther north you go, number one, in the country. You'd also notice more of a difference if you're on the western edge of a time zone. So that's two big things right there. But the biggest thing that I saw floating around was, yeah, you know, the sunrises are going to be really late in the wintertime, like 9 a.m. late for some areas of the Midwest. And I would be like 8:40, 8:45. And a lot of that was gone around to safety with kids walking to school, safety, you know, getting to and from work. It's still quite dark. I get that. I tried to get a little bit of an angle on this one, though, of a weather angle to just share with everyone. If we weren't in a situation where we fell back, first off, I don't think the summer is going to be that big of a deal one way or the other. The sunrise would be pretty doggone early, I can tell you that. But that's not always a bad thing.
0: No.
1: But, I mean, that's why we have shades.
0: Yep.
1: That would be interesting to see. That'd be an early sunrise, I can tell you that. But it's the exact opposite there in the winter, if we don't fall back. And that's one of the reasons why we fall back. So the approach I took to this was our typical fog event and our typical road frost and refreeze events typically relax around 9:30 or 10 a.m. under the current structure. If we were not to have changed times anymore and kept it in daylight all the time, then you may have dense fog through 11 a.m.
0: Mm-hmm.
1: Are we still starting school? Are we still going 8 to 4 on school here? I mean, I know some middle schools that are going there. The classes are starting at 7:45. What does that do? Like a 2-hour delay is what we've always used. Is it a 3-hour delay? Do we feed the kids now? Like, does a 2-hour delay become a snow day in essence? Same story with wind chills. Because if you want to change, I mean, I could fast forward my clock 5 hours right now. It won't change the weather, but it'll change the time that I hit my daytime high.
0: Yep.
1: So the morning low now might be hit at almost 9 a.m. And we've been in school for an hour. And on a really cold morning, what does that mean? So I think those are the bigger things to look at is, and I don't think those were even thought of.
0: No, absolutely not.
1: That's just my thought. I think a lot of folks were looking at sunrise and sunset and thinking about how they're going to plan their days. One final thought on that. The sun's in your face now. If you are an 8 to 5 worker, I mean, and you've ever gone home perfectly along that western highway or that eastern street and that sun is perfectly in your face, you're going to increase your risk of accidents. So in the wintertime, we would probably see more of that. Currently, we see it in September a lot. So another thing to think about when you're going back to school is the sun angle. So just be ready for that. If you take directly east and west routes, September is usually the worst for that, for Iowa. But those are just a couple of angles I took on it, Jan. I don't think those were really well thought of, but it'd be something we'd have to deal with if it became permanent. Absolutely.
0: Yeah, I think there, if it does become a permanent thing, I think there should be some studies and some very interesting data that comes out of those, of the kind of fluctuation in numbers of accidents and things like that, no matter what, like I said, like we're not losing or gaining time ever with daylight saving. All we're doing is shifting the clock. So you have the same amount of daylight. It's just when you get that daylight compared to when you're functioning in life.
1: right.
0: and how that is going to change, even if it is just by an hour, it, mm-hmm. it's still pretty substantial.
1: Well, and then the last part about this before we close is, you know, I get the whole fall back and spring forward. And, you know, from a meteorological standpoint, a lifestyle standpoint, it works for us. I mean, yeah, I'm screwed mm-hmm. up for a day or two from the time change. And if anybody listening is a parent, so are your kids. is this not different than flying out of Cedar Rapids to Denver for a business trip and coming back a day later? You're changing times in a course of mm-hmm. a day.
0: Yeah.
1: Is it not different on your body? That's my whole thing. I never hear that brought up. It's like, okay, so you're going to tell me that changing an hour twice a year raises my risk of X, Y, and Z. But if I'm an international traveler, my body's fine? Like, how does that work? That there has yeah. to be. Yeah. So I find that interesting that that's never brought up, because I can fly out to Denver and back and I'm screwed up for a week.
0: You know, we keep talking about getting Dr. Tim back on this show and asking him some more medical questions. We'll put that one on the list, too, for Dr. Tim.
1: Dr. Tim. Well, you know, it could be the altitude, too, Jan. It's 5,000 feet higher than home.
0: Maybe
1: that messes me up, too.
0: All right. Before Kai starts bringing up other who knows what actually is impacting us. But, you know, that I think takes us a little. You've spent a whole another half hour with us. Thanks, guys. Another episode in. Be sure to send us your questions if you have them. If you had anything that we didn't get to today, that we didn't touch on enough, that sparked a new question for you, be sure to email those in to weatheredquestions@gmail.com. We want to know what's on your radar. Until next week, stay safe.
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7: This is a Bloomberg Money Minute. President Trump is hitting the pause button on a fresh round of 50% tariffs on Canadian goods, saying the two sides have reached a tentative trade deal, though Canada says there's still work to do. The three-day delay gives negotiators more time to hammer out concessions on everything from autos to lumber. The U.S. and Canada conducted almost $900 billion of trade with each other last year. Amazon's been making its order confirmation emails more private. The e-commerce giant has replaced specific product names with vague labels like household item and essential item, leaving customers confused about what they actually ordered. The company says it's part of an effort to reduce customer information shared outside of Amazon, but cybersecurity experts say this could make it harder to spot fake Amazon emails, making shoppers more vulnerable to scams. This report sponsored by Fidelity. 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Erica Herskowitz, Bloomberg Radio.
8: News. I'm Therese Crowley. The November election shaping up in Florida. Congressman Byron Donalds wins the GOP nod versus Democrat David Jolly. And Florida voters approve two liberal Congress members who support Israel, Jared Moskowitz and Debbie Wasserman Schultz, against Democrat socialist challengers. But the far left Angela Nixon scored an upset in the Democrat Senate primary.
9: All across the state of Florida and this nation, people are demanding change. They are tired of the billionaire and corporations running this country.
8: On MSNBC, Nixon faces GOP Senator Ashley Moody. A similar message in Alaska from Democrat Mary Peltola, who takes on Senator Dan S. Sullivan. Defense Day 16 with nurse Lindsay Clancy on trial for killing her three kids, arguing postpartum psychosis. The judge slapped back the prosecutor for asking her Catholic mother-in-law if she knew murder was a mortal sin. 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
3: The TV9 First Alert forecast. Patchy fog this morning. Otherwise, we'll be partly cloudy with upper 70s to low 80s. Tonight, partly cloudy overnight. Little fog expected as well. We'll drop to the upper 50s and low 60s. Thursday, plenty of sunshine with a high in the lower 80s. Friday, partly sunny with some storms by the afternoon. Highs back in the lower 80s. From the TV9 First Alert Weather Lab, I'm Justin Roberts on News Talk 1540 KXEL.
10: We have 69 degrees now on...
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16: The devastating scope of these Democratic Party socialists, beyond the economy. I mean, they'd like to nationalize the economy, have the state run the economy. Take a look at Kim Strassel, great friend, Wall Street Journal, Potomac Watch columnist, Bernie Sanders, El Sayed, government-run health care, an end to border enforcement, wealth confiscation, hatred for Israel. I mean, anti-Semitism is the animating force of these socialists. Bigotry, hate, state of Israel and Jewish people, which of course will lead to hatred for Catholics and blacks and browns. We've seen this before. Anyway, climate alarmism. I mean, they want to end fossil fuels, which would destroy everything. Then they want to pack the Supreme Court, basically free government, everything. The official Democratic Socialist of America platform, truly Bolshevik, calls for public ownership. I love this. Public ownership of large corporations and essential industries. What does that mean? That means the state takes over the private sector of the economy. That's communism, by the way. Then it goes on. Aggressive wealth taxes. Defund the Department of War. Sure. Publicly owned social housing. More communism. Abolish the police. Abolish prisons. Abolish the U.S. Senate. Make the Supreme Court and president subordinate to Congress. I mean, you just have to look at this stuff. Now, I mean, it's a laugher. It's humorous, but it's not. Because they're out there running on this.
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19: 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That plus more members of the DSA are winning Democrat primaries around the country. 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
20: If your marriage is in trouble, it's possible to restore it, but only if you ask the right question. The wrong question is the one that most people ask. They ask, "Do I want to work on my marriage?" The reason it's wrong is because wanting something is a function of the emotions, and emotions, well, they come and go. A couple may leave a counselor's office feeling hopeful, and by the next morning feel hopeless all over again. Couples need something deeper to sustain them throughout the process of recovery. That's why the right question to ask yourself is, "Am I willing to work on my marriage?" Recovery is an act of the will. Couples must choose to keep moving forward, even when their circumstances seem bleak. As the saying goes, where there's a will, there's a way. It's true in life, and it's true in rebuilding a marriage as well. If you're willing to do what's necessary to restore your relationship, regardless of how you feel at any given time, then good things can happen. Everybody wants something better for their relationship, but only those who make a commitment will get it. Moving your troubled marriage out of conflict and into connection, it isn't easy. It takes grit and hard work, and you won't get from where you are to where you hope to be without overcoming a few challenges along the way. But you can do it. It'll take more than a want to. It'll take the determination to say, "I will." For Focus on the Family, I'm Jim Daly.
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25: Fake Dr. Abdul Al-Sayed running for Senate in the deep blue purple state of Michigan. His plan for making things more affordable for everybody out there is for the government to take over private companies, which sounds awfully Soviet.
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25: Oh, okay. So government seizes private companies and runs them the way they run what? The Postal Service? The DMV? Sounds like a great idea. Not.
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0: 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We'll have a preview. And you'll hear about an Iowa manufacturer recertifying safety in the workplace. 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
1: This is Ed Morrissey of HotAir.com for Town Hall. There are no normal Democrat men, Clay Travis observed about a recent campaign video from Abdul El-Sayed. The Michigan Democrat wants to ensure that. El-Sayed's campaign produced a Blue's Clues-themed video to promote mail-in voting. It reveals something profound about the contempt with which El-Sayed and Marxists see voters and citizens in a free society. Marxists infantilize everyone as part of their claim to power. The proletariat cannot be trusted to act in their own interests, which is why private property must be abolished and the means of production seized. This is a pure form of Marxist expression. The Democratic Socialist platform reeks with infantilization. Don't like paying your bills? The government will do it. Don't like to work? The government will feed you. Don't want to pay rent? The government will seize property and shelter you, as the Marxists in charge see fit to do so. American voters need to see this for what it is, contempt for people who make their own choices. Call this video what it is, Red's Clues.
2: I'm Mark Oppold, and this is today's Bottom Line Report on News Talk 1540 KXEL. Bottom line analysts suggest that rural America is rapidly being reshaped by multi-billion dollar data centers. I'm Mark Oppold with your bottom line report at midweek. Bottom line analysts say the wave of multi-billion dollar data centers are in fact reshaping the landscape of rural America. Research shows there are 1,500 of the mega data centers in various stages of development. And since each one can encompass over hundreds of acres, locations in rural America offer an easy solution for many. Ag groups have been slow to react, though, seeing benefits but also liabilities, considering the energy needed to operate these structures and water as well. Regardless, they say these structures are coming to rural America. This is the Bottom Line Report. Helena will be at the new agronomy zone at the Farm Progress Show in Boone, Iowa, September 1st through the 3rd. Helena can show you how to get more from every acre. Meet the Helena team, booth numbers 1359 and 1360. I'll be at Farm Progress Show. I'll meet you at the agronomy zone. That's our bottom line at midweek. I'm Mark Oppold, wishing you a profitable day.
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4: This is a Bloomberg Money Minute. The housing market is showing signs of strain. Pending sales of previously owned homes fell 2.3% in July to the weakest level since January. High borrowing costs and record home prices are keeping buyers on the sidelines. The average 30-year mortgage rate is close to a one-year high at 6.67%. Meanwhile, the stubbornly weak housing market is taking a toll on Lowe's. The home improvement retailer cut its financial outlook for the year. The company now expects sales to be flat. Elevated mortgage rates and inflation concerns have forced some consumers to hold off on big purchases. The results stand in contrast to those at Home Depot, which reported stronger than expected earnings yesterday. And Target may finally be turning the corner after years of losing ground to rivals. The big box retailer lifted its full-year financial outlook. The company expects sales to increase about 5% this year. This report sponsored by Fidelity. Stocks are higher with all three major averages up just around a third of a percent. Erica Herskowitz, Bloomberg Radio.
5: Florida Democrats pick a progressive. I'm Dave Anthony, Fox News.
6: Because they believed in the vision of a better Florida.
7: We love you!
5: Yeah. Angie Nixon, a Democratic socialist, won the primary for Senate despite being outspent 16-1 and trailing in the polls. In her attempt to unseat Republican Senator Ashley Moody, Nixon tells CNN,
6: she doesn't care about anyone but herself, and so I look forward, Ashley Moody, to taking you on and to whooping you in November, and you will be calling me your senator.
5: And President Trump is happy Nixon won that primary.
8: despite calling her a radical left lunatic on Truth Social, because Nixon defeated Alex Vindman, a former National Security Council staffer who testified against him at the first Trump impeachment trial. The president wrote Vindman's a sleazebag. President Trump also posted that he endorses Ryan Elijah, the Republican who defeated Congressman Corey Mills in the GOP primary. Mills is under a House ethics investigation. The president wrote that Mills is a friend, but he told him to get out of the race and Mills wouldn't listen. Two other members of Congress in Florida, Democrats, beat progressive challengers.
9: DSA-backed Oliver Larkin will not advance after losing to moderate pro-Israel Jared Moskowitz in the 25th District. In District 20, Democrat Congresswoman Debbie Wasserman Schultz fended off a younger progressive DSA-backed challenger, Elijah Manley.
8: In Alaska, that's Fox's Dana Marie McNichol. In Alaska, Democrat Mary Peltola, trying to unseat Republican Senator Dan Sullivan, finished first in the primary. Sullivan was second. Both advanced with two others in a ranked choice voting contest in November. President Trump is giving Canada a break, delaying 50% tariffs on a lot of goods that were supposed to start today.
11: Based on the fact that Canada and the USA, subject to the finalization of documents, have a deal. The president also suggesting that a final agreement could allow the revival of the Keystone XL pipeline.
8: Fox's Ashley Strohmeyer. That oil pipeline from Canada to Nebraska was canceled by Democratic presidents Obama, then Biden. America's listening to Fox News.
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8: Stocks are rising on Wall Street, at least the Dow, up 254 points. The S&P 500 is adding 26. The Nasdaq has turned a bit lower. It's down 31. The price of oil is moving higher, more than a half dollar, as the Strait of Hormuz standoff continues between the U.S. and Iran. WTI back over $85 a barrel. And at the pump, gas is up 2 cents. AAA's national average for regular $4.08 per gallon now. Bitcoin and other cryptocurrency prices, they're rising slightly today, ahead of a big meeting later at the White House, where Fox's Alexandria Hoff reports.
13: Top crypto executives, they've been waiting for some regulatory help from Congress to help with their legal standing and kind of define that better. Well, that has stalled. Today, they're going to get the chance to speak with federal regulators face to face. We have the commissioners, the chairman of the Securities and Exchange Commission, the Commodity Futures Trading Commission. They're going to be in attendance today, along with the CEOs of Coinbase, Blockchain Association, and Robinhood, just to name a few. On today's meeting, the White House tells Fox the president will host an event with tech leaders to strengthen America's innovative and technological dominance. Prediction market companies will not be part of the event.
8: The president may not like this. Another state taking action on artificial intelligence data centers.
14: Pennsylvania Governor Josh Shapiro's executive order mandates that data center projects must first be approved by local officials, and they have to pay for their own power. Shapiro's order also says the centers must hire locally, be transparent with local governments, and adhere to high standards of water conservation. He is removing all data center projects from the state's fast-track permitting program and says non-disclosure agreements for the projects will not be allowed. It's a change in stance for Shapiro, a Democrat who is facing re-election this fall, who had encouraged data center development. He says the shift came from conversations he's had with concerned people who live in his state. Tanya J. Powers, Fox News.
8: In baseball, a big blowout. The Milwaukee Brewers beat the Seattle Mariners 22-0. I'm Dave Anthony, Fox News.
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17: From the KCRG TV9 newsroom, I'm Jim Mertens. A jury found a Cedar Rapids man guilty of first-degree murder. Kalik Lewis shot and killed Diedrich Arnold last September. Prosecutors say Arnold and another man came to Lewis's home looking for their missing wallets. The defense said Arnold and Morris Gray had been threatening Lewis for years, and they were coming to attack Lewis. But the state says Lewis planned the shooting ahead of time. The jury also found Lewis guilty of attempted murder and other weapons and drug charges. He faces life in prison at his sentencing in October. The College Community School District is responding after a photo showing students appearing to burn a black baby doll was posted online. The people in the photo are confirmed to be Prairie High School students. In a statement, the College Community School District says the incident is disturbing and violates expectations for student behaviors. The district also says it'll work with learners to take ownership of their actions while helping them learn, repair harm, and choose a better path forward. Another city is looking at a moratorium on data centers. Dubuque leaders will consider a six-month pause after a city survey showed more than 75% of residents are opposed to those facilities. Waterloo is also considering a three-month moratorium. Warhawk Power LLC looks to build an 80,000-square-foot data center. The council could take action next month. Iowa fuel prices keep rising with a jump from last week. According to the AAA, the average cost for a gallon today is $4.07. That's a 37-cent increase from last week, and it matches now the national average. And U.S. News ranks Iowa West High School as the state's best. It was ranked highest thanks to the percentage of students taking and passing AP exams, the graduation rate, and proficiency in math, reading, and science. Decorah High School ranked second, Liberty High and North Liberty ranked fourth, Cedar Falls ninth, and Williamsburg topped off the top 10. I'm Jim Mertens for breaking news alerts and headlines anytime. 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
19: The TV9 First Alert forecast. Patchy fog this morning, otherwise we'll be partly cloudy with upper 70s to low 80s. Tonight, partly cloudy overnight. Little fog expected as well. We'll drop to the upper 50s and low 60s. Thursday, plenty of sunshine with a high in the lower 80s. Friday, partly sunny with some storms by the afternoon. Highs back in the lower 80s. From the TV9 First Alert Weather Lab, I'm Justin Roberts on News Talk 1540 KXEL.
0: Virtually a clean sweep on TV9 First Alert Pinpoint Doppler Radar. There's a little bit of light precipitation in Woodbury County over by Sioux City, but that's all we see across the state. Fair skies, the rule, 66 in Decorah, 70 in Boone, at 74 in Des Moines, 76 now in Iowa City, Vinton is at 70, at 69 in Independence, fair skies everywhere, including Charles City at 64, 73 in Ames, 68 in Clarion, Marshalltown 72 degrees, 65 in Mason City, 68 in both Olwine and Webster City, and with a fair sky, 73 now in Newton. Eastern Iowa Airport, east wind at 7, a fair sky, 74 degrees. Waterloo Regional Airport, northeast wind at 3, it's fair and we're up to 69 now. The overnight low was 64. The official high so far today, 70. That was just after midnight. We'll get close to 80 later on. Right now, 69 in the Cedar Valley from News Talk 1540 KXEL, where Iowa comes to talk. 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
0: And good morning to you once again. It's hour number two of the program on the air, live across the state of Iowa, 50,000 watts strong on this Wednesday morning, KXEL News Time, exactly 12 minutes past 9. Thanks so much for being along. Bottom of the hour means the opening markets from the Iowa Agribusiness Radio Network, a Bloomberg Money Minute, and our daily recitation of the Pledge of Allegiance. 30 minutes away, KXEL's Tim Harwood will be in conversation with folks who will tell you all about the new Gary Kelly Artist in Residence program in Cedar Falls. That's a half hour away. And live in the 10 o'clock hour, we'll be joined by the chairman of the Republican National Committee, the RNC. He's Joe Gruters. Had a big primary election in his state of Florida yesterday. He was in Iowa recently as well. RNC Chair Joe Gruters live, and that is in the 10 o'clock hour. All that and more as we are live and local until 11, at which time it's the Glenn Beck radio program. Justin Barkley from Michigan filling in this week for Mr. Beck. It is a privilege to be joined on the news line by Chris Burgard. Mr. Burgard is director of a documentary that has a lot of folks in it who you've heard me talk to on the radio. The documentary is called Remember the Alamo, Don't Sharia My Texas. Chris Burgard, good morning, and thank you for taking the time, sir.
10: Well, thank you, sir, for having me on your show. I'm pretty honored.
0: You can go online, folks, if you'd like to learn more about this. Watch the movie for yourself. The website is rememberthealamomovie.com, and that takes you to where you can go, and you'll see some of these names, and again, I look forward to taking a look at it. I've been wanting to have Mr. Burgard on the program, but I was waiting until I had time to watch the movie. Well, you know how time goes, and so we've decided, Christmas could come by the time I get time to sit down and watch this, so I wanted you on sooner than later. I want to talk about contemporary topics in your state of Texas, but first of all, tell us about the movie, Remember the Alamo, Don't Sharia My Texas. It premiered a couple of months ago. What was the impetus for this on your part?
10: Well, thanks, Jeff. I've been standing up against the Mother Muslim Brotherhood for about 19 years since we first ran into jihadis in West Texas. Sinaloa cartel was bringing them over the border, and they went through a buddy of mine's ranch, and his wife called law enforcement, and when that got back to the cartel told her sister in Chihuahua, she better shut the F up or we're going to cut her head off and take her back to Chihuahua. So we staged there for 2.5 days with 5 different law enforcement agencies, and that got me in touch with a task force out of the Department of Defense. It was created by Rich Higgins and run by a guy named John Guandolo. So then we ran into this again in South Texas, and then we ran into Muslim Brotherhood trying to infiltrate our church, and then we ran into CARE and the Muslim Brotherhood trying to put Sharia law in my daughter's school and daughter's school district. And that was just a wild thing. You know, God put us there and brought it in, and we stood up to them. We rallied the churches. We appeared to them, went to the town council, let them know who the Muslim Brotherhood is, who CARE is, how the stated mission is to take down America from the inside, and we beat them, and we kicked them out of the school district and got Sharia away from our kids. And so that was 11 years ago. I thought I was all done with it. And then out here in Texas, they've made Texas the target. They figure if they can take down Texas, they can take down the United States. They built 24 new mosques in the Dallas-Fort Worth area in 24 months, and then they're spreading out east into East Texas where I live. But East Texas isn't Dallas-Fort Worth area. It's a little, people are a little different out here. And we don't like to be told that we have to have halal food only. We don't like to be told that our women need to be covered up or they can be raped. We don't like to be told that, you know, that it's, we're, there's something wrong with us if we don't hear the call to prayer, you know, blast out these speakers. So it's kind of a clash of civilizations down here. And the Muslim Brotherhood's stated mission that they put out in 1991 is they were going to take down the United States, destroy it from within. And we say, no, you won't. We don't intend to let the Muslim Brotherhood win. They've declared war on the United States of America. It's a 100-year war. They're 35 years into it. And no one stopped them. Government hasn't stopped them. The military hasn't stopped them. So that's why we made this movie.
0: Mr. Burghardt is a return guest to the program. We spoke with him about 2 years ago here on KXEL regarding a prior documentary called The War on Truth. This one is called Remember the Alamo, Don't Sharia My Texas. And what's striking to me, this is my opinion, I'm interested in yours. What's striking to me is the fact that good God-fearing Americans are not able to understand the passion of a 100-year war. In other words, we can't imagine folks with that kind of a long game. And so, therefore, we don't take it as seriously as we should, to our own detriment. And Texas seems to be a great example of that, because, again, everybody's just kind of going along until it's like, wait a second, do you people understand what's really happening here when they declare a 100-year war?
10: You know, you just nailed it, that you're 100%, 10% over the target. And you add on top of that that, you know, we're a nation that has freedom of religion. So, you know, it's in our hearts to be tolerant to anybody. But what's happening is we're committing empathetic suicide. And it's not America's fault. We just didn't understand that Islam isn't a religion. It's a civilization. And that's not my word. Don't take my word for it. Watch the movie. You'll see it from Muslim scholars and imams from all over. Islam is a civilization. It's a political system with its own set of laws that hasn't changed since 632 AD, and that law is Sharia. You cannot have two separate laws in the same civilization. And in the United States of America, we have constitutional law. It's who we are. It's what we were founded on. It's what built this country. Sharia, no matter what they tell you, Sharia, if you read all their founding documents, Sharia is the enemy of the Constitution. And as our law enforcement, our military, and our politicians have all sworn an oath to defend the Constitution against all enemies, foreign and domestic, all those folks that have taken that oath need to stand up against Sharia law.
0: Empathetic suicide, what a wonderful phrase to describe this, because again, we up here like to say we're Iowa nice. Well, you can be nice and lose the whole battle. Once again, it's Remember the Alamo, Don't Sharia My Texas. RememberTheAlamoMovie.com is where you go to learn more. Chris Burghardt, the director of the documentary, kind enough to join us live on News Talk 1540 KXEL. I mentioned a few minutes ago some of the folks who you portray, who you interview, who appear in the documentary, they are well familiar names. They have great credibility. They aren't just showing up because Chris Burghardt called. They know what they're talking about, and they believe in this cause. Give us a sense of who helped with this project.
10: Well, General Flynn is in the film. He and I spoke last fall, and I didn't think I was going to be doing movies like this. I thought I was done making documentaries, and I was talking to the general, and This is when Epic Center, that's the East Plano Islamic Center, here in Texas, was wanting to make an entire Muslim-only city here in Texas, and that made the news. And I said to the general, do we need a movie to wake up America to what's been going on as far as the Muslim Brotherhood declaring war on us? And he said, yeah, Chris, we should have had it 2 years ago. So he's in the movie. That's why. And Laura Logan and her husband Joe Burkett are in the movie. Laura, when you see this movie, she really goes, you know, she's been a war correspondent, one of the top war correspondents we've seen in our lifetime. She lived in Afghanistan. She lived in Baghdad for 5 years. Her husband is Special Forces, former Army Intelligence. And she was gang raped badly in Tahrir Square in Egypt and beaten and almost died. And everything that was done to her under Sharia law is legal because she wasn't covered up. You're going to see Tommy Robinson. He's from the UK. Tommy is a leader who stood up against this because his defining moment was when his 13-year-old cousin Jeanette was raped by a house full of bearded Muslim women, destroyed her life, and then no one was arrested because the police didn't want to seem to be bigots, and because in the UK you have enough folks that have gotten into government that follow Sharia law, that what was done to his 13-year-old cousin is perfectly legal. We also have Alan West in the film. Pastor Ben Warwick is in the film. He's one of the pastors here in East Texas. And he's also former military. He's saying, no, you're not putting your civilization, your way of life here. And then we have the Allied Special Intelligence Group. That's John Guandolo, John Bennett, Matt Shea. These are former military guys that have put together this organization that goes around the country educating law enforcement, military, politicians, civilians, and actually this next weekend, clergy, on what the threat is, how to understand the threat, and how to stop it. Now, when I say stop it, Jeff, I want to be really clear. We're talking about doing things peacefully here.
0: Yes.
10: All peaceful. It's waking up the population to understand what the threat is and how to stop it just with the laws that are already on the books. This is a major infiltration operation that's being done against the United States of America. Using the Allied Special Intelligence Group training, we were able to stop them in my daughter's school district. We just had a big win down in Texas, in Comfort, Texas, at the Patriot Academy. It stopped a big mosque being built in Broken Arrow, not a mosque, an Islamic center, in Broken Arrow, Oklahoma. Now they're being sued, and all the politicians that are taking money for Islamic sources are standing up against the folks in Broken Arrow. And that's what we're fighting here. And you have to understand, remember, this isn't a religion. This is a civilization. And what's happening in Texas over and over, I mean, it's not like all of a sudden there's all these Islamic folks sitting around with no place to pray that they have to build all these Islamic centers and mosques. It's more like a military operation, like where I live, the next town over. We've had folks that are Muslim that have been there for 40-some years. They have a little mosque where they pray. But just down the road, there's eight and a half acres that these folks came into town. They bought it. Overlooks one of the oldest Baptist churches in the county. And they bought that. They turned the house on the property into a mosque, and they're raising millions of dollars to turn it into an Islamic center. And as I talked to Malik, the guy that's been here for 40-some years, he's like, Chris, I don't know those guys. I'm not with those guys. I don't know why they're building this. If we had maybe 80 families, I could see, but we don't have that. I'm like, well, Malik, how many Muslim families do we have out here? He goes, in two counties, six. So what you're seeing here over and over is they build the centers, they claim the territory, and then they bring folks in. Mm-hmm. Throughout the Islamic world, the call has gone out that Dallas is the new Mecca. And as you see in the movie, they have to take down Texas to take down the United States of America. You'll also see in the movie my friends who live in Nigeria. Nigeria and Texas are very, very similar. Both got hit on 9/11. We are both, Nigeria is the largest concentration of Christians in Africa. Texas is the Bible Belt buckle, and we're the energy capital of America. They're the energy capital of Africa. Difference is they don't have the Second Amendment down there, and it's genocide. There, tens of thousands of people have been killed just for being Christians. Over 750,000 people have been displaced. You're going to see my friends in the movie whose family have been killed. Their houses have been burned down. They're killing their villagers, their neighbors as we're speaking on the phone right now. You'll see that in the film. So this is everything I'm telling you isn't my opinion. It's not my words. You'll see it in the movie. You'll see the facts. You'll hear imams and top Muslim scholars telling you that they are called by Allah to put Sharia in every house in America, and that Islam must be the religion of the United States. So we want to stand up and do this peacefully, because the facts are, by 2040, Islam will be the second largest religion in America. And the facts are, if you see what's happening in Europe, if you see what's happening in Spain, if you understand the 1,400 years of history, which is laid out in the movie, if we do nothing, Texas will become an Islamic state. Not a matter of if, it's just a matter of when.
0: It's a takeover from within. I mean, you don't buy that many acres unless you're setting up a base of operation, quite obviously. And the symbol, I would suggest, in a different way, we're just about to the 25th anniversary of 9/11. Why did they take out the buildings they did, designed to be the U.S. Capitol, the Pentagon, the Twin Towers? That was all purposeful to send a message. If you infiltrate Texas with its history and spirit of independence, that is devastating as an example for the rest of this country, but emboldening as an example for those who want to take over the entire nation. It's not hyperbole to state it that way, is it?
10: No, you're right over the target. The two things we're seeing out here in Texas is a lot of the mosques that they're building is they're taking over churches and turning the churches into mosques. Same thing they're doing in the UK. And we've been going all around the country trying to help folks. We were up in Buffalo, New York. One of the biggest, most beautiful cathedrals in all of New York is being turned into a mosque. And what you're seeing here in Texas, when it comes down to conquering, it comes down to claiming territory. We had an attack on March 1st down here where a fellow wearing a Property of Allah sweatshirt, I believe he was from Senegal, I can't pronounce his name, Zanagog or something, I'm sorry, I sound really illiterate then, but he attacked a place called Buford's, which is, it's a bar restaurant in Austin where all the college kids hang out. Now the reason he attacked there is because in Texas, everybody has guns. Mm-hmm. Everybody, you walk in a restaurant, almost every waitress is going to have a gun in her purse. It's just the way it is.
0: Sure.
10: And it's very safe down here, except yes. Unless you're an organization, a business that makes over 51% of its money off of alcohol, then you're not allowed to carry a gun. Mm. He specifically picked Buford's because he knew none of those kids would have guns. This guy came in, he shot the place up, parked his car, put his pistol down, picked up a rifle, came up, shot it again, and they got taken out by a whole bunch of cops that came in. Those images went out to the whole Islamic world. Now, Americans look at that as like, oh, it's a crazy lone gunman, and he killed those four kids. It's a one-off. No, he was called to do that, and how those images play across the Islamic world is the lone warrior of Allah went into the capital of the new Mecca, went into Austin, into the great state of Texas, and took out all those people by himself and being held up and being celebrated. That's what I'm talking about. That's the conflict going kinetic. We've had more Islamic terrorist attacks in Texas than any other state in the Union. And we're fighting the Sharia law out here. When you see a whole bunch of military-age Muslim men closing down the streets of Dallas or Austin or Houston praying in the street, that's not because there isn't room at the mosque. That's them claiming that territory, and those images are going back to the Islamic world. You don't see that happen in Riyadh or in Qatar or almost any country, Baghdad, where Laura lived for years. This is something they're doing here to claim the territory. When a small town gives up its city ordinances for noise and they allow the call to prayer to go out over the mosque, everywhere you hear that called. They are claiming that territory for jihad. Mm-hmm. When they put in a new mosque, there's a three-mile perimeter, just like an embassy that we would build, three-mile perimeter they are claiming as Islamic territory. That's a military operation. Those are forward operating bases. They buy it, they build it, and then they fill it. And this really sped up under, it started bad under Obama. You see how Minneapolis changed.
3: Yes.
10: I mean, come on. You live in Somalia, one of the hottest countries on the planet, and you say, I want to move to the United States of America. Oh, I know. Send me to the Great White North where I can live with a bunch of Vikings.
3: Yes.
10: No, that's how you fundamentally transform the United States of America.
3: Yes. Yes.
10: And then under Biden, the gates were wide open, and so many of these folks just came in. So this is... Yes, we are being...

0: Immigration Jihad. And when you read the State of Memorandum of the Muslim Brotherhood, it says that the attack on America is a grand jihad. And this all has precedent. In Islam, you're commanded to live your life to emulate the perfect Muslim who was Muhammad. Okay, so Muhammad, where does Hijra come from? When Muhammad gets kicked out of Mecca after 14 years of preaching, he only has 130 followers, he goes to Medina. At the time, Medina is a large Jewish town. There's five tribes, two Arab, three Jewish, and he goes into politics, and he becomes a warlord. He starts working faction against faction. Within 5 years, he's the leader of Medina, and there's not a Jew left alive in Medina. That's the history. But the way he took over was he went in through immigration jihad. That's why it's being practiced now. It's called Hijra. And the other name that y'all need to know is a word named Taqiyya. Taqiyya means to lie or deceive to in order to further jihad. So you can say anything as long as it furthers jihad. Now you'll see in the movie, I'm debating a Muslim scholar in the movie, he says Taqiyya means you're allowed to lie in order to save your life if people think you're Muslim. So it's a, he doesn't go as far as I do, but I've read the original documents. If you read the Quran, you're only getting 14% of Islam. It's not like Christianity, read the Bible, you know the whole thing. Mm-hmm. You need to read Quran, you need to read Hadith, and you need to read the Surah. And the Surah, I believe, is the most important document. The Surah is the biography of Muhammad, which is written by his contemporaries. And if you don't understand who Muhammad was, the Quran has no text. And when you read the Surah, you'll realize that Muhammad was a warlord. He was a slaver. He kept sex slaves. He made getting sex slaves common practice to inspire his men to go to war. And he was a pedophile. He married his favorite wife, Aisha, when she was 6 years old, and he had sex with her and consummated the marriage when she was nine. Mm. That's why we're still seeing child marriages in Texas and throughout the Islamic world. That's why we have dads here that, you know, Muhammad would behead people for offending him. And that's why we had a dad here in Dallas a couple years back. His two daughters, they were dating regular Texas kids that were non-Muslim. And that's called kafir. Kafir is non-Muslim. And the dad shot both his daughters because he thought they had dishonored him. That's Sharia law. It's a completely different civilization. Our Constitution guarantees the separation of church and state. Under Sharia, church is the state.
1: You have to believe them when they tell you who they are. That is just such a fundamental premise with regard to this conversation and so much else in American politics in a very different way. You have to believe them when they tell you who they are. Remember the Alamo, Don't Sharia My Texas, is the documentary that was directed by Chris Burgard. The website is rememberthealamomovie.com. Now, I would also note, coming up in early October, just go up the road to Mason City. There will be a free showing at the Praise Community Church there. It's on the website as October 3rd, and you encourage folks across the country to host showings in their hometowns so that the experience can be a communal one, correct? How do they get to do that?
0: Absolutely, Jeff. Just reach out to us at the website, rememberthealamomovie.com. I knew this movie was going to be censored. You know, we can't buy advertising on television. Theaters are afraid to put it in their theater chains. So we're on tour right now. We got a big old bus, and we go around, and I thought we would just be doing Texas for the first couple of months and then go the rest of the country. But no, we're getting calls from Iowa. We're getting calls. We just got back from Spokane. We were in Sheridan, Illinois, middle of Illinois. They're trying to build an Islamic city. We were in New York, and we're going back to New York, going to D.C. So just go to the website, and if you can get a big enough audience, we'll bring the whole tour out to you. If not, you can get together, and we do a question Q&A. We can come in on Zoom. We can, whatever y'all need, we can get this happen, because this is an information war. And if you're armed with the truth, we're going to win. So that's why we just want everybody in the world to go see this movie.
1: Again, October 3rd in Mason City. And so I mention that again, folks, so that if you're in a neighboring area,

0: You get a sense they're going to be doing this stuff in early October, so maybe you can add your community to the calendar when they're in the neighborhood. That's just a pointed little hint there for folks. Once again, remember the alamomovie.com. Chris Burghardt, it is always an informative conversation. I appreciate you being willing to tell the story, appreciate the passion you bring to this, and we'll talk again, hopefully, when you come up to Iowa.
1: God bless you, Mr. Stein. I'd love to meet you in person.
0: Absolutely. Likewise. God bless. Chris Burghardt, our guest, director of the documentary Remember the Alamo, Don't Sharia My Texas. It is worthy of this extended conversation because if this worries you or frightens you, it should. Because, again, we didn't even talk about the airports and the foot-washing stations, which, by the way, had already been in place in Dallas and Houston. The news of the recent weeks was that they were going to expand it. So it was already there. The infiltration, though, was getting even broader. So it's here, it's happening now, and folks need to be prepared. Remember the alamomovie.com. Chris Burghardt, our guest. On the station where Iowa comes to talk, News Talk 1540, KXEL. 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
3: This is the opening market report for Wednesday on the Iowa Agribusiness Radio Network. I'm Mark Magnuson. Prices for corn are up 2 to 3 cents so far this morning. Futures posted mixed trade on Tuesday, with contracts closing as much as 1 3/4 cents lower to a penny higher across the board. Open interest was up just 6,454 contracts on the day. The Commodity View national average price for corn was down 1 3/4 cents at 435.5. The Pro Farmer Crop Tour started on Tuesday, with Nebraska corn yields averaging 163.61 bushels per acre, down 8.85% from the last year and 5.6% below the three-year average. Indiana yields came in at 183.54, down 5.3% from a year ago and a 2.1% decline from the three-year average. Soybeans are showing double-digit gains early on the midweek session. Futures fell from the intraday highs on Tuesday, with contracts closing fractionally to 6 cents higher as September was down 0.25 cents. Open interest was up 15,411 contracts, suggesting modest new buying. The Commodity View national average cash bean price was up 1 cent at 11.76. Soy meal futures held firm into the close, with contracts up a dime to $3 as soy oil was back down 77 to 175 points. USDA reported a private export sale of 136,000 metric tons of soybeans to China on Tuesday morning for the 26-27 year. We will have a check of the numbers next.
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3: September corn up 3.5 at 466 3/4. September soybeans up 13 1/4 at 12.14. September soybean meal up $1.40 at 314.40. September soybean oil up 55 cents at 70.24. Chicago wheat up 6 cents at 670.5. Minneapolis wheat up 3 cents at 679. Kansas City hard red wheat up 2 3/4 at 746.5. September oats up 0.75 cents at 3.32 1/4. On the Merck, October live cattle up 35 cents at 219.28. September feeder cattle down $1.25 at 3.32.10. October lean hogs up 55 cents at 81.28. Class 3 milk up 8 cents at 17.38. This has been a check of the opening market.
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3: Retailing giant TJX is expanding its footprint. The company behind TJ Maxx, Marshalls, and HomeGoods says it plans to open new stores at a faster clip, targeting 4% growth starting next year. But this comes at a time when inflation has eaten away at consumer buying power. That seems to worry investors, which are sending shares lower. Elsewhere on Wall Street, stocks are mixed. The Dow is up 0.5%, the Nasdaq down 0.1%, the S&P up 0.3%. Meanwhile, the stubbornly weak housing market is taking a toll on Lowe's. The home improvement retailer cut its financial outlook for the year. The company now expects sales to be flat. Elevated mortgage rates and inflation concerns have forced some consumers to stay on the sidelines when it comes to big purchases. Target's latest results suggest the big box retailer is moving past a lengthy sales slump. The company today lifted its full-year sales and earnings guidance after results beat estimates in the latest quarter. This report is sponsored by Fidelity. Erica Herskowitz, Bloomberg Radio.
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6: The TV9 First Alert forecast. Patchy fog this morning. Otherwise, we'll be partly cloudy with upper 70s to low 80s. Tonight, partly cloudy overnight. Little fog expected as well. We'll drop to the upper 50s and low 60s. Thursday, plenty of sunshine with a high in the lower 80s. Friday, partly sunny with some storms by the afternoon. Highs back in the lower 80s. From the TV9 First Alert Weather Lab, I'm Justin Roberts on News Talk 1540 KXEL.
7: Getting a little more active in northwest Iowa. Pretty good precipitation just northwest of Lamar's, and that area is starting to fill in all the way from Sibley and Sheldon down to Sioux City. That's the only precipitation we see, though, on this Wednesday morning. It's fair and 68 in Decorah, fair and 73 in Boone, partly cloudy 74 in Des Moines. 76 in Fair in Iowa City, 72 in Independence, 73 in Vinton. Fair skies at both those locations. It's fair and 70 now in both Charles City and Olwine. Fair and 72 in Clarion and Webster City. 72 but mostly cloudy in Marshalltown. Fair and 73 in Ames. Mason City, a fair sky in 65. It's fair and 75 in Newton. Eastern Iowa Airport, east wind at 7. A fair sky in 74 in the City of Five Seasons, Waterloo Regional Airport. Northeast wind at 3, a fair sky, and we've climbed to 71. That is the official high so far today, as we expect to get near 80. Overnight low was 64, and it's 71 now in Waterloo Cedar Falls. 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
9: News Talk 1540 KXCL, where Iowa comes to talk. Renowned artist Gary Kelly passed away earlier this year, a Cedar Falls native. There will be a way to remember Gary Kelly that will help to allow new artists and others working in two-dimensional media to continue on in the Gary Kelly Artist in Residence program, which we're going to find out more about now. It was just recently announced. It'll be housed at the Hearst Center for the Arts. And among our guests this morning, we're joined by Corey Herless, who directs the Hearst Center. Thanks for being with us.
10: Oh, thank you so much for having me.
9: So tell us a little bit about what the goal is for this program.
10: Oh, I'm so proud that this spark of an idea is now an actual thing, a program. Gary was so important to the Hearst Center and the whole community. He was so generous with everyone, but he had a working relationship with the Hearst Center for over 20 years, especially working with our curator on exhibits many times over the years. And so when an opportunity came to acquire his studio equipment, he had a printing press, he had a work table, easel, his furniture. Just the idea came to me that could we use this for an artist in residency program, something where along the similar lines of Gary helping us and collaborating with us and being such an inspiration to local artists, where maybe somebody could serve in a capacity of collaborating with the Hearst again, very much like he did, work in the same mediums that he did, be inspired by working on his equipment, and then be able, for us at the Hearst, be able to foster new talent, to be able to partner with somebody, provide an exhibition, continue to collect local artwork, much like the Hearst has collected Gary Kelly's artwork over the years. And so from that spark came together, hey, let's do a program. And so we went talked through the logistics of how this might work. And so what it came down to with the Gary Kelly Artist in Residency Program is an excellent opportunity for an artist to have a full year of working in a studio space within the Hearst Center for the Arts. So this person would be in close collaboration with staff, and you have room and space to work. You have great equipment to work on with Gary's press and his furniture and equipment, and to be able to have a stipend to get your own materials and be able to come up with a body of work, to have that full year of being able to produce a body of work. And then there's also a framing allotment that comes with it. So not only does the artist get $2,500 for the year to work for materials, but we're also working with a great local company, Van Doren's Framing out of Waterloo, to provide a framing allotment so that the artist can have their work professionally framed. And at the end of their residency period, they get a solo show at the Hearst with fully framed artwork. So if you can imagine from an artist's perspective how hard it is to get your work out there and how expensive it is to put it together professionally so that you can be marketable to galleries or other museums. And so this Gary Kelly Artist in Residency not only gives you space to work, but you will also come away with the experience with the full series, ready framed, ready to go on to your next opportunity. And the only thing that we're really asking back from the artist is to work with our curator and donate one piece of art to our permanent collection. So that the other part of this great opportunity for the Hearst is, just as we've been able to collect great works from local artists, and Gary Kelly is included as one of those, we'll be able to build off that opportunity and to continue to collect local artist work in perpetuity for future generations to enjoy. I'm just so excited about it.
9: Hearing from Corey Herless of the Hearst Center for the Arts about the new Gary Kelly Artist in Residence program, and applications opened up for this just a few days ago, and the application period runs through September 18th. How many people are you expecting, and do you have some indication of how the submissions are going to be judged and this Artist in Residence will be determined?
10: Sure. being that this is our first go around with this, I'm going to be really positive and say that it's going to be very hard for our selection committee, that they might have to look through more than a dozen artist applications. It's open to people in the Blackhawk County area, people that are in within driving distance to the Hearst Center. And so I think this is such a great opportunity. I'm expecting that this is going to be a very hard decision. And so the decision is not up to me, actually, of who is selected. We have put together a committee of people that represent our board that also represent contemporary artists of Gary Kelly. So we're one of those artists being Dwayne Slick, of someone who knew Gary, who might be working in slightly different mediums, but an established professional artist, will also be judging the submissions and helping us choose this artist. And so when the applications close, it will take some time, a few weeks, to review everything before a decision is made and announced in October. But as far as for the artist, I'm speaking to the artist, if you're interested in applying, the process is easy. There is no fee to apply, so it's free. And what the artist needs to give to us is a resume or CV, and then just write us a few paragraphs about why they're applying for the opportunity and what they hope to get out of it. And then we want a curated selection of 10 to 12 images of what the artist is making. Rather than just sending us a link to your Instagram, we want you as the artist to curate or put together your best representative work to show the selection committee. And so that is the process.
9: Well, let's welcome in Wendy Bowman, who's president of the Friends of the Hearst organization. And Wendy, this was something that came together relatively quickly compared with, you know, sometimes getting the idea into reality. It can be much more challenging. Why was this something that was able to be pulled together within really a matter of weeks, it seems like?
11: Well, it was really a no-brainer for the Friends of the Hearst. This is what we're all about, is collaborating with staff to take advantage of opportunities as they arise. So when, as Corey said, the furniture, the easel, the table became available, and her mind started creating this opportunity for a residency, we said yes immediately. And how can we fund this? Being a Friends organization for over a decade, we had funds on reserve that we were able to move into an endowment, and we chose to partner with the Community Foundation of Northeast Iowa to set that up in Gary's name, to make sure that this wouldn't be just a one-and-done program, but that this would be something that would carry Gary's legacy well into the future.
9: Yeah, was there a vision for what this might look like after this first cycle? Was that something that came up in the discussions about how to put it together?
11: Well, it's really already proven. Corey has set up a James Hearst Writer in Residency program that is now completing its second year, and it has been very successful. So the bugs have already been kind of worked out for the Hearst staff on how this is going to work. So we're really pleased to be a partner both with the Hearst Center and with the Community Foundation.
9: Wendy Bowman is the president of the Friends of the Hearst, and you've alluded to the Community Foundation of Northeast Iowa. We're joined by Paula Hill, who's the director of charitable impact for the Community Foundation of Northeast Iowa. And could you talk about what this project looks like for Community Foundation of Northeast Iowa relative to some of the other things that you've taken on? Where does this one fall in, and how much expertise were you able to bring to this, again, pulling it together on a relatively short window?
12: Well, with all of our funds that we have, we've established quite a variety of funds, and this is unique in that it is a specific type of stipend fund. Whereas some of our other funds are investment funds, donor advised funds, and different types of endowments that are maybe designated to a specific group or family, this one is particular, offers a stipend to that individual that is participating in the artist in residency program.
9: And in this case, my assumption is that it was important to get this going relatively quickly in the wake of Gary Kelly passing away earlier this year. Sometimes there's a little bit of a lead-up, a run-up to establishing an endowment. There's some time to do some fundraising. this seems like it had to come together a little bit more quickly to have the timeliness that may have been ideal.
12: It sure did. Wendy and I, along with Corey, were in communication frequently once they received those word of the items that they'd be receiving. In doing that, we worked together to coordinate with the Hearst board, the Friends board, and then our team worked together to get those documents in order and created so that they could move quickly with approval, and then we would go ahead and get that finalized.
9: Well, again, the Gary Kelly Artist in Residence program being offered at the Hearst Center for the Arts in Cedar Falls. We've been hearing from a variety of guests this morning. You just heard from Paula Hill, Director of Charitable Impact at the Community Foundation in Northeast Iowa. Paula, thank you for being with us this morning.
12: Thank you.
9: Wendy Bowman is the president of the Friends of the Hearst. Thanks for coming in to see us, Wendy.
11: Thanks for having me, Tim.
9: And Corey Herless is the Hearst Center for the Arts Director and Cultural Program Supervisor for the City of Cedar Falls. Thank you for coming back in to join us again.
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9: This is the station where Iowa comes to talk. 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
14: Jack Chang is a barber in San Francisco, California. 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
15: Prices are extremely high right now. 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
14: Wayne County, Michigan recently launched the Well Wayne Fresh Truck Mobile Market that offers fresh produce to neighborhoods facing limited grocery access. 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
16: Right now, it is more important than ever that we bring the mobile market to the communities because we know that prices are unaffordable.
14: She finds more shoppers are switching brands, bargain hunting, buying less, and relying more on area food banks and SNAP benefits. 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
1: Two very different Democrats. I'm Dave Anthony, Fox News. On the ballot in Florida in November, one is a progressive, the other's not.
2: I reject socialism. I'm a capitalist. We'll see how Florida's voters sort that out.
1: David Jolly used to be a Republican in Congress. He switched parties and won the Democratic primary for governor and will take on Congressman Byron Donalds, who won the GOP nomination.
3: Tonight, we put aside our differences. Tonight, we are one united Republican Party.
1: As for the progressive who won in Florida, it's Angie Nixon, the Democratic nomination for U.S. Senate.
4: We deserve to thrive, not just survive.
5: State Representative Angie Nixon defeating Alex Vindman with a grassroots campaign, delivering a major left-wing victory over an establishment Democrat. Vindman is a former national security official who was a key witness in President Trump's impeachment trial. Nixon won by double digits despite just under $1 million compared to Vindman's $16 million. She'll now face an uphill battle in November against Republican Senator Ashley Moody.
1: That's Fox's Dana Marie McNichol. President Trump just wrote on Truth Social, Vindman's loss was gratifying, calling him a treasonous creep. He also called Angie Nixon a radical left lunatic who can't speak or think properly. In another Trump post, he endorsed Ryan Elijah, the Republican who defeated Congressman Corey Mills in a Florida GOP primary, writing, he told Mills to get out of the race, but he wouldn't listen. Mills becomes the 11th House lawmaker to lose a primary this year. In yet another post, the president delayed new 50% tariffs on Canada as they work out a new trade deal, adding,
6: the great Keystone XL pipeline, long ago killed by sleepy Joe Biden, may be awoken from the grave. The pipeline, of course, would have connected heavy crude oil sources in Canada to U.S. refineries, but with pressure from environmentalists, President Biden axed the project.
1: That's Fox's Alexandria Hoff at the White House. 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
1: While Florida's Senate race gets a lot of attention, there were two other primaries. In Wyoming, Congresswoman Harriet Hageman won it and is favored in a very Republican state to be elected in November to replace retiring GOP Senator Cynthia Lummis. While in Alaska,
9: Republican Senator Dan Sullivan and Democratic former Congresswoman Mary Peltola advanced to November's general election on Tuesday, setting the stage for what's expected to be an expensive race and a fight for a seat that could determine the balance of power in the U.S. Senate.
1: As Fox's Ted Linder, Peltola finished first ahead of Senator Sullivan. Two others also advanced in Alaska for a ranked choice voting contest in November. It is day two for a meta trial that could last 6 weeks. 29 states have sued in the social media case, the parent company of Instagram and Facebook.
10: The states accuse Meta of using addictive features like infinite scrolling, personalized recommendations, and constant notifications to keep young users coming back, even as the company knew about the potential for serious harm, including anxiety, depression, and sleep problems. Outside court, a group of advocates and parents unveiled a banner with the names of nearly 400 children they say died from social media-related harm.
1: Fox's Claudia Cowan in Oakland. Meta calls the claims unsubstantiated. Now an update on the death of actress Hayden Panettiere, who was only 36.
11: A newly released police report shows her on and off again boyfriend Brian Hickerson and his brother were at the Greenville, South Carolina Airbnb where the 36-year-old died over the weekend. Narcan was was also reportedly found on scene. Police say Hickerson showed officers a bag of medication the actress was on, which appeared to include 9 different drugs.
1: That's Fox's Todd Pyro. The cause of death has not been determined yet. On Wall Street, we're seeing some big gains this morning. After 3 straight sell-offs, the Dow's up 355 points. The Nasdaq's gaining 112. I'm Dave Anthony, and this is Fox News.
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13: From the KCRG TV9 newsroom, I'm Jim Mertens. A jury found a Cedar Rapids man guilty of first-degree murder. Kalik Lewis shot and killed Diedrich Arnold last September. Prosecutors say Arnold and another man came to Lewis's home looking for their missing wallets. The defense said Arnold and Morris Gray had been threatening Lewis for years, and they were coming to attack Lewis. But the state says Lewis planned the shooting ahead of time. The jury also found Lewis guilty of attempted murder and other weapons and drug charges. He faces life in prison at his sentencing in October. The College Community School District is responding after a photo showing students appearing to burn a black baby doll was posted online. The people in the photo are confirmed to be Prairie High School students. In a statement, the College Community School District says the incident is disturbing and violates expectations for student behaviors. The district also says it'll work with learners to take ownership of their actions while helping them learn, repair harm, and choose a better path forward. Another city is looking at a moratorium on data centers. Dubuque leaders will consider a 6-month pause after a city survey showed more than 75% of residents are opposed to those facilities. Waterloo is also considering a 3-month moratorium. Warhawk Power LLC looks to build an 80,000-square-foot data center. The council could take action next month. Iowa fuel prices keep rising with a jump from last week. According to the AAA, the average cost for a gallon today is $4.07. That's a 37-cent increase from last week, and it matches now the national average. And U.S. News ranks Iowa West High School as the state's best. It was ranked highest thanks to the percentage of students taking and passing AP exams, the graduation rate, and proficiency in math, reading, and science. Decorah High School ranked 2nd, Liberty High in North Liberty ranked 4th, Cedar Falls 9th, and Williamsburg topped off the top 10. I'm Jim Mertens for breaking news alerts and headlines anytime.
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16: 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The women's wellness business is on the rise.
17: We open a new resort and residential community in Austin in 2026.
16: Mark Rivers, CEO of Canyon Ranch, says the new resort will have a special focus on women's health.
17: I think the science and treatments around beauty and the spa will be particularly noteworthy.
16: Things like
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16: The new resort is also for men, but with women rarely included in clinical trials. Until the 1990s, Rivers says women are underrepresented in wellness in ways you might not even imagine, and he says that needs to change.
17: Historically, the education and training regimen for massage therapists was based upon a male anatomy. Well, why does it have to be the male anatomy? Why can't we train and educate about both anatomies?
16: Canyon Ranch expects women of all ages will be a growing part of the more than $6 trillion wellness industry. Denise Pellegrini, Bloomberg Radio.
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19: The TV9 First Alert forecast. Patchy fog this morning, otherwise we'll be partly cloudy with upper 70s to low 80s. Tonight, partly cloudy overnight. Little fog expected as well. We'll drop to the upper 50s and low 60s. Thursday, plenty of sunshine with a high in the lower 80s. Friday, partly sunny with some storms by the afternoon. Highs back in the lower 80s. From the TV9 First Alert Weather Lab, I'm Justin Roberts on News Talk 1540 KXEL.
20: Beautiful day across the state of Iowa. A little bit of precipitation, though, in the northwest corner of the state. Pretty good shower right over the top of Mars and also moving toward the Sioux City area. Other than that, it's pretty clear statewide in terms of precipitation. Fair skies in 70 in Decorah, 73 in Boone. Also fair there in Boone. They've got some clouds in Des Moines, 77 there. Fair skies and 79 in Iowa City, 75 in Vinton, 73 in Independence, and fair skies at all these locations as well. Charles City and Olwine both at 70, at 73 in Clarion and Webster City, 76 in Ames, 75 now in Marshalltown. Mason City's at 70, and with a fair sky, folks in Newton have 75 right now. Eastern Iowa Airport, northeast wind at 8, a fair sky, 75 in the City of Five Seasons. Waterloo Regional Airport, northeast wind at 5. It's fair, and we have climbed to 72 degrees now in Waterloo Cedar Falls. 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
20: And good morning to you once again. Hour number three of the program on the air live across the state of Iowa, 50,000 watts strong on this Wednesday morning. KXEL News Time now exactly 10 minutes past 10. Bottom of the hour means a Bloomberg Money Minute. Then we'll check in with the folks at the TV9 First Alert Weather Lab. Some very nice weather for this time of year in the final days of the Iowa State Fair. You'll hear about it in 20 minutes. Full Bill O'Reilly update. That includes Mike Slater with the news 30 minutes away. At 11, it's the Glenn Beck radio program. Justin Barkley filling in for Michigan for Mr. Beck this week. He is scheduled to return to the microphone on Monday. It is a privilege to welcome to the newsline the chairman of the Republican National Committee. He is Joe Gruters. You know, it was on February 23rd, 1854, that a bunch of folks gathered in Crawfordsville in southeast Iowa, the first meeting of folks who would organize what would become the Republican Party. In modern times, only 6 years later, they elected a president. And the success has grown since then. Joe Gruters, that's the history. Welcome back to talking to folks in the state of Iowa here on the radio this time. I know you were in the state not long ago. I'm not sure where your travels have you today.
21: Yeah, listen, I was in Iowa last week. Yeah. I went to the state fair. I traveled around with Congresswoman Miller Meeks, who is probably one of my favorite members of Congress in the entire country. She's just an absolute superstar, and Congressman Nunn, and one of your up-and-comers, Joe Mitchell, who's running for the CD2 there. And I've never spent time with your governor before, and she's a superstar, too. I mean, it was such an amazing, wonderful state, and and I really enjoyed my time there overall. And when I think about Iowa, I just can't believe that the Democrats removed it from being first in the nation primary with your caucuses. I mean, it's a huge slap in the face to Iowa. I say that Democrats you're not even the first in the Midwest now. You're like off the board. I put your chairman of Iowa, the Republican Party, in charge of our primary calendar, and so you're obviously going to remain first with the Republicans. But it's going to be interesting to see how the voters in Iowa react to being rejected by the Democrats. They say it doesn't represent the Democrat Party, and I'm surprised we have so many close races there when they themselves hate Iowa.
20: The only problem is you got to get that Kaufman guy to come out of his shell more.
21: Yeah. When I was with him last week, that guy he's an animal. He's a machine. Jeff Kaufman is one of my favorite chairmen in the country. He's a great guy.
20: All right, so there has been mention made, and we talk about it today in the Iowa Politics Report that folks can hear at the end of the hour. So many folks from the national level, cabinet officials, members of Congress, yourself as the RNC chair, y'all making your way to the state fair, and it's not just because of the food on a stick. My sense is it's to show Iowans just how important they are to the movement. Am I wrong?
21: Well, listen, I really enjoyed that Chuck's pork sandwich that I got with the governor, and I'm sure people will travel across the country just to eat one of those, but listen, you've already had a ton of people I think the Secretary Hegseth is coming now too. You're going to have so many people because this is the easiest way for me to break it down to you. We have, 435 members of Congress. We have a couple of seat majority right now. And you look at things like the Cook political report. So you look at the battlegrounds. Where are the races really happening? You have, out of 435 races, we're down to 19 toss-up seats in the whole country, 19. Two of those seats are in Iowa with Congressman Nunn and Congresswoman Miller Meeks. And so we need, for example, one of the Cook political report says that we are starting with 212 seats that the Republican Party candidates should win. So that means we need 6 of the 18 toss-up seats to win. You have 2 of those. So that means you have 33% of the seats that we need to win to hold the majority. Iowa, 33%. When you look at it like that, and you look at the importance, and then you look at the fact that we have fantastic candidates in these seats who are working hard and who, and I think we have the matchups we want there. You're going to see, I would imagine you'll see the President of the United States there come between now and the election, maybe once, maybe twice. You'll see a lot more cabinet members. You'll see me coming back numerous times. And you're going to have a lot of resources dumped into your state because you have the open governor's race, the Senate race, 2 toss-up congressional races, and 1, the Joe Mitchell seat is a lean Republican, which we should be able to hold pretty easily, but it's still one we're watching. But it's Iowa's the road to the majority starts right there in Iowa. And so that's why you've had a lot of people, and that's why you're going to continue to have a lot more people show up.
20: Joe Gruters is chairman of the Republican National Committee, RNC.org. He joins us live on News Talk 1540, KXEL. Obviously, when you were here in Iowa, you saw the same things that we do every day. It's a little tight in the ag sector. Gas prices jumped 20 cents a gallon from Monday to Tuesday, well above the national average here. That's not the wind that you want behind your sails. What do you say to folks who are concerned about the economic future?
21: Listen, I think that we're still dealing with the era of Joe Biden and the auto pen and the disaster that he left this country. And every single day the President Trump's been in office, he's trying to reverse course, bring the nose up, get everything steady, and that's why he's done things like pass the working family tax cuts and the no tax on tips and overtime. That's why he's gone out and done things like the Trump RX, where prescription drugs are the first time some of these drugs have gone down 300 to 500% to make them more affordable. That's why he's gone out and got $19 trillion worth of investments, which you're not going to feel overnight, but will produce good paying jobs moving forward. This president understands that Washington, D.C. elitists have sold the American worker down the river over the last 5 decades, people on both sides of the party, and he's taking this opportunity, his second chance at the presidency after they try to kill him. And he's trying to do everything humanly possible to make America the greatest place that's ever lived and been, and so he's working hard, and that's why you're going to see him continue to go to bat for the American worker, and including the free trade and fair trade deals that he's proposing and implementing. All these things are going to work out. They just need time, and so yes, he has empathy for everybody. I have empathy for people that are working paycheck to paycheck, but we just have to give a little bit more time, and the things will get better.
20: Joe Gruters, RNC chair, joining us live on KXEL. I imagine the strategy for November broadly, and every race is local, as you've quite accurately noted, but the rise of Democratic Socialists, or whatever name we want to call them, winning primary elections, I have to think your strategy pivots a little bit because, and I don't mean to offend anyone, but I suppose one of the arguments is, well, you may not like how things are going now, but you elect those other folks and you're really not going to like it. That doesn't fit well as a campaign slogan, but I assume you have to pivot the message a little bit given who some of these opponents are turning out to be.
21: Well, and that's the matchups that we like. I mean, that's why Miller, Meeks, and Nunn should end up winning, because these radical leftists are being elected across the country, and people reject extremism. People don't want to have the country be fundamentally changed into something that they don't even want. I mean, these DSA candidates, you can't be too surprised when the party's leadership is Mondami, AOC, Bernie Sanders. I think they have 40 candidates that have won coast to coast, and we're not just talking about New York City and San Francisco. We're talking about Middle America, right there in Iowa and other places. I mean, these guys, they don't want Thanksgiving. They don't want things like July 4th. They want to get, I mean, I say that tongue-in-cheek, but that's what some of these candidates have actually said. But, their strategies, they don't want any southern border. They want amnesty for all, including for the rapists and murderers who were let go here during the Biden administration. They want the toxic poison to continue to flow through that southern border to continue to kill our kids, and on and on and on. We have to obviously reject this type of narrative, and yes, we are going to do everything we can to make sure their candidates win, but that's why the president has made so many endorsements, because I think that we are going for candidates that are good for the district or state that they're in, and I think we're well positioned to frame the choice of this upcoming election. Really, it's common sense versus crazy. And like I said, crazy and extremism is not things that win elections in generals.
20: We have a couple of minutes left with RNC Chair Joe Gruter. So, midterm convention, that's a new thing. What do you hope to get out of it as the RNC in early September?
21: Well, if we're going to defy history, we got to do things a little bit different than we've done in the past. And one of those things is to make sure we do things like get our message out, and there's nothing better than a convention-style format. So we decided to have a midterm convention that's never been done before, and actually it's open to the public. People can go and get tickets by going to GOPconvention.com. It's going to be an unbelievable experience. It's going to look and feel just like a normal convention. It's going to be a couple of days in Dallas on September 9th and 10th. But obviously, we're going to talk about all the great things this president has done, all the great things we want to continue to do. And we're going to show that contrast between the Republican Party in normal and common sense versus the craziness that you see on the left and what they're trying to do and some of the ideas that they have to shape our country and where they want to take us. I think it's going to be a great opportunity. And like I said, everybody can participate. If you're interested, go to GOPconvention.com and sign up for the ticket lottery.
20: 20 days away. Well, 20 days, 38 minutes, and 5 seconds, technically. You got a countdown on there. I have a feeling that's stamped in your mind, isn't it, sir?
21: You got it. Listen, we usually have years to prepare for a convention. This time we're doing it with a couple of months, but it's going to be exciting. It's going to be a great couple of days, and I can't wait to have the best showman that's ever existed in our party, Donald J. Trump, lead us in the messaging and help us deliver these low-propensity voters like he's done time and time again.
20: Final 30 seconds, reaction to the primary in your home state of Florida yesterday.
21: Listen, I served with Byron in the House. We were elected together. He's a phenomenal member. He's one of the best communicators we have across this country. The Donald Trump's endorsement obviously continues to dominate the day. Most of his candidates won yesterday down here, but I expect really the biggest surprise was on the Democrat side, where you had Vindman, who came in here. That was a guy who helped to try to impeach the president a couple of years ago. He moved to Florida, raised $20 million from outside interests, ran against a crazy wackadoo state rep that I served with named Angie Nixon. And Angie Nixon cleaned his clock and with no money. Now they have a crazy at the top of the ticket, which I think helps us overall, because now it's just like in Iowa, it's a rising tide lifts all ships. We need everybody working together. We need to make sure that we're getting out the vote, and go to protectthevote.com also if you want to get involved or go get involved with your local party because we need to come together as a party, no matter where your candidate was. If you won or lost in the primary, we need everybody rowing in the same direction to defeat the real evil that's happening on the left, and to make sure that we could save what we love about this country.
20: RNC Chair Joe Gruters, you're welcome here anytime. Thanks for the conversation today, and we'll stay in touch.
21: Thanks so much. Bye-bye.
20: All right, take good care. And Joe Gruters, the chair of the Republican National Committee, joined us live on the Newsline on News Talk 1540 KXAL, where Iowa comes to talk. Once again, GOPconvention.com is the website to learn more and get in that ticket lottery for the midterm convention in Dallas 20 days from now. 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
2: Hello, Americans. I'm Todd Starnes. 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
2: A musical performance group at Kent State University has banned white people from auditioning for certain solos. Campus Reform reporter Emma Arnes broke the story, reporting the vocal intensity a cappella group limits certain solos to people of color. The university claims giving a white kid a solo from, let's say a song originally performed by a black artist, would be considered cultural appropriation. Mark Phillips has been a member of the group for 3 years. He's a white guy, the beatboxer. He pointed out the ban on white people seem to be a violation of the university's anti-discrimination policy. He said that music is meant to be shared and celebrated. In response, the group's executive board placed Mark on probation, demanded he appear before a disciplinary hearing to plead his case. Well, instead of doing
20: therefore,
2: that,
20: this time
2: Mark
20: of year,
2: resigned.
20: The final days
2: he
20: of-
2: says he learned that anti-white discrimination is alive and well at Kent State University. I'm Todd Starnes.
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27: 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Use a pump-up garden sprayer or a roller to apply it, and then backbrush the area before moving on. The process forces the sealant down into the pores of the wood to give you maximum protection from the effects of the sun. I'm Danny Lipford with Tip for Today's Homeowner.
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11: This is a Bloomberg Money Minute, a game changer for cancer patients and two big vaccine makers, Moderna and Merck. They announced their personalized cancer vaccine helped cut the recurrence of melanoma, a type of skin cancer, in a large late-stage trial. Now, that's got shares of Merck right now up more than 10%. Shares of Moderna, though, more than doubling, up 130% this hour. Elsewhere on Wall Street, stocks are seeing gains today after the Treasury agreed to buy back a ton of longer-dated U.S. bonds, hoping to drive down borrowing costs after yields hit a nearly two-decade high this week. Right now, you have the Dow up 0.2%, so is the S&P 500, the Nasdaq 0.5% higher. Oil, though, inching higher, it's above $86 a barrel right now. And it's still August, but pumpkin spice latte drinks, pumpkin donuts, and other fall treats are back on the menu today at all Dunkin' locations. 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
19: The TV9 First Alert forecast. Patchy fog this morning. Otherwise, we'll be partly cloudy with upper 70s to low 80s. Tonight, partly cloudy overnight. A little fog expected as well. We'll drop to the upper 50s and low 60s.

0: Northeast wind at 5, a fair sky, and we are up now to 72 degrees. That's as warm as it's been all day. We'll get close to 80 later on. Overnight low was 64. It is 72 now in the Cedar Valley. 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
3: 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Faster simulations allow engineers to test designs and materials before building expensive prototypes, leading to better solutions at a lower cost. Scientists hope that these advances will accelerate innovation. Interesting Engineering reports that the system can complete nearly 500 years of computing in a single day. That capability may influence transportation, defense, research, and advanced manufacturing.
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3: Claremore, Oklahoma is treating housing permits like a solvable bottleneck. The Washington Post reports the city offers 29 pre-approved plans for houses, duplexes, and small apartment buildings, free for builders to use. Because the design review is already done, permits can arrive in a day or two instead of weeks. Since 2022, 27 homes in Claremore's historic core have used the approach. For cities struggling with affordability, the lesson is simple. Faster paperwork and lower carrying costs reduce uncertainty and turn approved drawings into real housing sooner for working families today. I'm Ken Chester.
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0: On the next Iowa Business Report, how women are writing their leadership story is the theme for an annual conference. We'll have a preview. And you'll hear about an Iowa manufacturer recertifying safety in the workplace. 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
8: Hello out there in Radioland. 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
2: This is Profit Matters on the Iowa Agribusiness Radio Network from the broadcast shed at the Iowa State Fair. I'm Dustin Huffman. Finding enough workers has been a persistent problem across agriculture, but the federal guest worker program farmers increasingly rely on was designed decades ago and does not work for every type of operation. Now a bipartisan proposal in the House would make some of the most significant changes to the H-2A program since it was created. We hear from House Ag Committee Chairman G.T. Thompson next.
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3: August 13th through the 23rd.
2: House Ag Committee Chairman G.T. Thompson stopped by the broadcast shed on Saturday and says that the Securing Agriculture's Workforce Act is designed to modernize the H-2A program.
5: Yeah, well, we're aggressively working on ag labor right now. The SAWA bill, Securing Agricultural Workforce Act, which is a non-immigration, non-amnesty, temporary agricultural worker visa. It was actually created under Ronald Reagan.
6: Okay.
5: And it hasn't ever been updated to reflect the modern needs. And there's a real need for it.
2: One indication of that change is the number of jobs farmers are trying to fill. Thompson says only about 11,000 positions were advertised through the program nationwide in 1995. But by 2025, the number had grown to more than 400,000.
5: Originally, when it was created, Dustin, it was just as a supplement to a largely domestic workforce in agriculture. In fact, in 1995, there were only 11,000 positions advertised nationwide. And you have to advertise these positions. You have to hire an American citizen if there is one available. You fast forward to 2025, over 400,000 positions were advertised. Yeah. And I'm told less than 200 people ever, American citizens, applied for those. So the need is there.
2: But access to the program has also been a problem for some sectors in agriculture. H-2A has traditionally been designed around temporary or seasonal work that can fit crop production, but leaves operations that need workers throughout the year with fewer options.
5: The other problem is, you know, it only applied to seasonal.
6: Right.
5: So it wasn't great for livestock, for dairy, for greenhouses, for, you know, certain, commodity processing. Mm-hmm. And so we changed that. We eliminated the name, the word seasonal. We replaced it with temporary and defined that, defined temporary. And it's a good change. So that's something we're working on.
2: The legislation would allow temporary workers to remain on the job for as long as 350 days. It also makes changes aimed at controlling employer costs and streamlining the process farmers use to bring workers into the country.
5: I have over 50 co-sponsors.
6: Okay.
5: We have at least 550 organizations, mostly all ag, but with the U.S. Chamber of Commerce has endorsed it. We've got a lot of work to do. There's some rumor mongering out there that it's somehow it provides amnesty, which means it prevents people from complying with the law. It's not true. Actually, this is the only mechanism I know of. The first change in terms of foreign workforce that everybody has to get legal. Mm-hmm. I think once, we've got some rumors that we're dealing with right now, but it really is a good bill.
2: We have more at iowaagnet.com. For Profit Matters, I'm Dustin Huffman.
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0: 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You are listening to the O'Reilly Update. Coming up next, the news with Mike Slater.
6: Thank you, Bill. It is Wednesday, August 19th, 2026. Here's what's happening today in America. Disney suing the FCC. Cocaine trafficking at Penn State. Hayden Panettiere update. And a difficult cleanup. It's all coming up. Then Bill's going to be here with your message of the day. But first, Disney, which owns ABC, among other TV networks, is suing the FCC, claiming that the FCC's regulatory actions are a, quote, retaliatory campaign to silence the network's free speech. So here's the story. The normal renewal process is every 8 years, but this is, and Disney has 8 stations that are up for license renewal, and they're within 2 to 6 years of having to be renewed. Every station's a little different, but the FCC said you have to renew all of it now. The important backstory principle here is that Disney is allowed, free of charge, to use the public airwaves to broadcast ABC. And in exchange for this free use of this property that we own, we the people own, Disney agrees to serve the public interests. But The View and Jimmy Kimmel, they're just Democrat propaganda and should not be labeled as a news show. That's how the argument goes. The FCC says all broadcasters have a legal obligation to operate in the public interest, even Disney. In addition to not serving the public interest on the airwaves, the FCC says they have been examining claims that Disney has engaged in illegal DEI discrimination for over a year. Charges were announced against 14 people in an alleged cocaine trafficking operation involving students at Penn State. 4 current students, 9 former students, as well as a student's father, were all charged. The attorney general said, according to evidence uncovered, cutting and packaging cocaine was for some pledges an indoctrination into the fraternities. Penn State officials said, we are horrified by these serious allegations against current and former students. We have some updates to some people who have passed away recently. Hayden Panettiere's ex-boyfriend was present at the scene when she died over the weekend. The child actress from Remember the Titans all the way to present-day heroes in Nashville was found dead this last weekend at the age of 36. Also, Frank Beard, the longtime drummer for ZZ Top, has died at 77. In March of last year, he stepped away from the band's tour. He joined the band in 1969. Their original name was The Moving Sidewalks. A tractor trailer overturned in Rhode Island. In the back of the truck, 20 tons of squid got all over the road. That's it. That's all the story. That's just a big mess. 20 tons of squid on the road. I'm Mike Slater from the podcast Politics by Faith. Bill O'Reilly has your message of the day. Next.
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8: 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That's an average of a hashtagged video. So this really exploded.
9: But he says just because you pay a coach, there aren't no guarantees.
8: I was told that any coach who advertises a 100% acceptance rate is not telling the truth.
9: These Rush coaches say they're seeing interest from students in the Northeast, Midwest, and West. I'm Charlie Pellett, Bloomberg Radio.
0: Time now for the O'Reilly Update message of the day. On this Wednesday, I'm thinking about abortion in America. Doesn't get more controversial than that. Around the world, there are seven countries that allow the procedure during childbirth. That means the baby is being birthed, and for one reason or another, the state allows the child to be killed. Some call it infanticide. Those countries are Australia, Canada, China, Guinea-Bissau, Mexico, South Korea, and Vietnam. You can now add the state of Massachusetts to that list. Governor Maura Healey just signed new legislation that permits abortion any time to, quote, protect the health of the mother, which could be anything. So what does all this mean? Does that include panic attacks, the description of health of the mother? This is a shocking development for America, and I'd love to see the Supreme Court get involved. I'd also like to see Governor Healey in handcuffs, I have to be honest. No matter how you feel about abortion, this is a barbaric procedure, killing a baby on the birthing table. Other states do have it. Alaska, New Jersey, Minnesota, Vermont. Ms. Healey has no regrets about the legislation. She better hope there is no afterlife. The Bible is clear. If you harm a child, it is over for you forever. I'm Bill O'Reilly. I approve the message by writing it. You can reach me, Bill at BillO'Reilly.com, Bill at BillO'Reilly.com, name in town if you wish to opine. Now let's go to the mail. Zachary, nowadays most kids are better off and smarter not attending college at all. From the establishment of Harvard almost 400 years ago to this, don't go to college if you don't have to, kids. See, I disagree with that. I think that you learn an awful lot about life going to college rather than commuting to a two-year school or staying in your mom's basement. Okay, now, if you want to be a plumber, if you want to fix cars, then I understand. And you'll make a ton of money if you can fix stuff. But you lose all of that cultural interaction and good friends and things like that. It's more to life than just the jack. Mary Beth Salamone, Mount Arlington, New Jersey. I listen to Joe Piscopo on the radio every morning. Just want to let you know that he did cover the story about Governor Healey's position on late-term abortion. Well, good for Joe. Good for Joe. Very few did. They're afraid of the abortion issue. They're afraid to tell the truth. Infanticide. They're afraid. What's going on? Brian Pierce, West Boylston, Massachusetts. I sent an email to Governor Healey's office about the abortion bill. I told her that was horrific. Only seven countries allow it. The Bible clearly states, do no harm to children. Late-term abortion allows children to be killed in the womb. Worse than that, you're out of the womb. 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
0: Now the O'Reilly update brings you something you might not know. 49 years ago today, one of the most influential comedians of all time died in Hollywood. His death ended a career that spanned 6 decades and 20 movies. Here's the story of Groucho Marx. The Marx Brothers were an American comedy troupe that began their career on Broadway. The siblings, Chico, Harpo, Groucho, and Zeppo, were born in New York City, the sons of Jewish immigrants. The family signed a deal with Paramount Pictures in 1928. They released a series of successful comedies, Animal Crackers, Monkey Business, Horse Feathers, and A Day at the Races. The films were a global sensation. The brothers' unique style forever changed the comedy industry. Their slapstick humor laid the groundwork for the Looney Tunes franchise, Monty Python, even some modern sitcoms. After a few arguments over money, Zeppo left the group. The three siblings then went on to work for MGM. The brothers disbanded in 1949, but their time in show business was not over. Groucho reinvented his career as host of the comedy quiz show You Bet Your Life, which aired on radio before transitioning to television. Chico became a successful musician and toured the country. Harpo, a best-selling author, with his book Harpo Speaks. Groucho lived the longest. He passed away from a pneumonia on August 19th, 1977, at the age of 86. And here's something else you might not know. Groucho Marx remained a dedicated comedian to his last breath. Before slipping into a coma from which he would never recover, the comic summoned his personal nurse. His final words, "This is no way to live." 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
13: See you at the fair. I'm Jeff Stein with today's Iowa Politics Report. Well, I won't see you there. I am not able to attend, but they could almost hold a Trump administration cabinet meeting at the fairgrounds this year, given the number of officials who made Des Moines their office for a day or more this cycle. In no particular order, there was War Secretary Pete Hegseth, Health and Human Services Secretary Robert F. Kennedy Jr., Veterans Affairs Secretary Doug Collins, U.S. Trade Representative Jamison Greer, Small Business Administration Administrator Kelly Loeffler, Treasury Secretary Scott Bessent, plus NATO Ambassador and Iowa native Matt Whitaker, Republican National Committee Chair Joe Gruters, and House Majority Leader Steve Scalise. And there are probably more I missed. I've checked, and while it's not as good as at the Iowa State Fair, there is food on a stick available elsewhere across the country, so these folks are not coming here just for that. Democrats say it's because Republicans on the November ballot are in trouble here in Iowa, but those kinds of names were here last year as well. And there have been plenty of high-profile Democrats who have made their way to our fair. Although given the rough time Senator Mark Kelly got the other day, they might think twice, especially since the Democratic National Committee thumbed its nose at Iowa last week regarding 2028. The visits by so many high-profile Republicans show just how important Iowa is to the success of the GOP nationally. Yes, with statewide races, yes, with congressional races, but also as a bellwether for the heartland of the country, showing Iowans that they aren't forgotten by folks in D.C., what with the problems on the farm and high gas and grocery prices. That does matter. Oh, and Iowa is still the first in the nation GOP caucus state. That might play a role in the travel plans as well. And that's the Iowa Politics Report for Wednesday, August 19, on Twitter, Instagram, Gitter, Threads, and Truth Social at Iowa Politics. I'm Jeff Stein on News Talk 1540 KXEL.
15: This is a Bloomberg Money Minute. After a three-year-long slump in sales, turnaround plans at Target are now on track. That's thanks to an improved selection of merchandise, remodeling older stores, and focusing on groceries. Comparable sales topping expectations last quarter. It also raised its full-year outlook. It also got a boost from tariff refunds from the government. Shares of Target right now up about 5%, while elsewhere on Wall Street, stocks are seeing gains for the first time in days after the Treasury said it would buy more U.S. government bonds, an effort to drive yields lower and make borrowing a little easier. Right now, the Dow and the Nasdaq 0.4% higher. The S&P is up 0.5%. The Financial Times reporting today that Iran is now considering a tax on U.S. military targets in Europe. That's if the U.S. escalates the conflict against Iran. And with no talk scheduled between the U.S. and Tehran over the Strait of Hormuz, oil today is higher, above $86 a barrel. This report is sponsored by Fidelity. Tom Busby, Bloomberg Radio.
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17: Another progressive wins. I'm Carmen Roberts, Fox News. Another shock for Democrats in Florida. Democratic Socialist Angie Nixon upset moderate Alex Vindman in the Senate primary.
18: All across the state of Florida and this nation, people are demanding change. They are tired of the billionaire and corporations running this country.
17: And Nixon now faces a long-shot battle against Republican U.S. Senator Ashley Moody in a race highlighting the party's growing divide over how far left it should go. Moody was named to the seat that was vacated by Marco Rubio. And President Trump's cheering Nixon's defeat of Alex Vindman, who testified against him during his first impeachment. Also in Florida, GOP Congressman Byron Donalds won his primary for governor and will take on Democratic nominee David Jolly, who used to be a Republican.
19: The people in our state are sick of New York. They're sick of Chicago. Mm. They don't want the crazy of California. And that's why the Angie Nixon, David Jolly ticket, that's going to be a disaster for Democrats.
17: And that is Donald speaking to Fox News. Meantime, Jolly says he is not a socialist.
20: I reject the DSA. I reject socialism. I'm a capitalist, and I think capitalism provides the greatest amount of economic mobility.
17: And President Trump says the U.S. and Canada have reached a last-minute deal to delay U.S. tariffs on Canadian imports by several days.
4: It's good for everybody, but our farmers are going to be thrilled. Our manufacturers are going to be thrilled. And basically, we have no tariffs going into Canada. Canada was charging us tremendous tariffs. We no longer have any tariffs.
17: Speaking to reporters a short time ago at the White House, he said the two sides now have days to work on cementing and finalizing documents. 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
24: Hello, I'm Charles Hart. It's Wednesday, August 19th. Here's a look at the top stories from your trusted local news source. A man is in custody after a shooting in southwest Iowa left a woman dead and an Iowa State Patrol trooper injured. Adair County Dispatch got a call Tuesday afternoon about shots fired in Stewart, west of Des Moines. Several agencies responded, but a state trooper was one of the first there. The Iowa Division of Criminal Investigation says the trooper found an armed man who shot the officer. That trooper was taken to a hospital in Des Moines. We don't know the officer's condition. Other officers arrested the man and later found a woman's body at the scene. Her death is being investigated as a homicide. No names have been released. A Cedar Rapids man will spend the rest of his life in prison after a jury found him guilty of first-degree murder. Kalik Lewis shot and killed Dedrick Arnold last September. The state argued Lewis planned the shooting, while Lewis claimed self-defense. His sentencing is set for October 16th. A traffic alert for overnight drivers starting tonight at 10. Both ramps from I-380 to Wright Brothers Boulevard and the ramp from Wright Brothers to northbound 380 will be closed off and on. The closures will last about 2 hours to add new striping. The ramps will not be closed at the same time. The closures should wrap by 6 Thursday morning. Data centers are dividing communities. 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
28: The TV9 First Alert forecast. Patchy fog this morning. Otherwise, we'll be partly cloudy with upper 70s to low 80s. Tonight, partly cloudy overnight. Little fog expected as well. We'll drop to the upper 50s and low 60s. Thursday, plenty of sunshine with a high in the lower 80s. Friday, partly sunny with some storms by the afternoon. Highs back in the lower 80s. From the TV9 First Alert Weather Lab, I'm Justin Roberts on News Talk 1540 KXEL.
29: Currently, it's 71 degrees on the voice of Eastern Iowa.
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1: Glenn Beck is on.
2: And another socialist has entered the chat. Boy, these things are multiplying like cockroaches. It's wild to watch. But it is spreading kind of like a virus. This movement happened across the country. In fact, another big moment in Florida last night. Although, we should be warned about it. Maybe I'll give you the good news coming up in just a few on that one. We'll go through all the primary results. We'll talk more about the red-green axis in the conversations that you'll want to hear about today. And, of course, some of the news that you just won't get anywhere else. Justin Barkley in for Glenn today on the Glenn Beck program. Back after this.
3: I think about Providence often these days, the idea that we're stewards of our families, our communities, our own safety. 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It's called BYRNA, B-Y-R-N-A, and it's changed how I think about personal protection. 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So go to BYRNA, BYRNA.com/Glenn.
2: An interesting night in Florida, the free state of Florida last night, and the primaries coming in. So the thumbnail on this, much of what we expected did happen. There were a couple of interesting moments, and also in primaries that weren't in Florida. But the biggest headlines are Congressman Byron Donalds, the Trump endorsed, appointed, anointed, winning in a blowout, much expected, as much as you say, for the fake polls lately. These polls lined up precisely where we thought they would. So he wins in a big moment in Florida, as some are now, I'm not big on the whole history, making the before it happened, but could make history as the first black governor of Florida. So everything that they want to say. By the way, I'm coming to you from Michigan. We've had that here in Michigan as well. The Republican nominee is John James, another black man who could be making history as well. So we've got some really interesting juxtaposition, contrast, I would say, when it comes to some things that the media Democrats might say about conservatives. You know how that goes. It'll be a very interesting race against Donalds and David Jolly, who's a former Republican and Democrat now. We'll take a look at polling on that race. It'll be another one to keep an eye on. And I know folks in Florida, from what I hear, through the grapevine, my reports, the intel on the ground, the free state of Florida. So many of them, have enjoyed this just incredible prosperity, incredible peace. No fighting with, Alabama or Georgia. I'm kidding. I'm only kidding. But they've had this amazing moment where the spotlight has shone on them. And they've shown the world how to get it done. Particularly Governor Ron DeSantis. And through the crazy years of COVID, you got to see just a textbook example of how to run a state. It is incredible. And I wish, particularly my state as well, would be paying attention, would see for everything that Florida did, see, this is how you do it. So I know there are folks saying right now to themselves, gosh, no matter what happens, how is this all gonna play out? In a primary where, you know, folks, I guess you had voices saying we want to make sure we get the right choice, and clearly you have Byron Donalds as the clear almost 50% of the vote there in Florida. Now, I have no doubt about how that'll work out. The momentum in that state is already, I think, set the pace. And you're going to continue to see great things coming from the great state, the free state of Florida. But again, like I said, last night was kind of interesting. You have the governor's race, but you also have another big headline. We saw primaries. In fact, one of the guests on the program, congratulations to Jim Schwartzel, the businessman, the owner of the radio station we broadcast in there in District 9 there in Southwest Florida, Fort Myers. And he won his race. So another big win on the board. But there's a race that folks are talking about this morning because it's another one of these socialists that have taken over. Okay, so it was, and by the way, the president has already weighed in on this. Alexander Vindman? Is that, I'm trying to remember exactly. I remember him through the years. and obviously Trump, there's no love lost between the two of them. Trump, not a fan, because Vindman involved so much in the past. This is great, though, by the way, in the impeachment and whatnot. So here's Trump calling Vindman a sleazebag. Sleazebag Vindman loses tonight to a radical left lunatic. How cool is that? He's celebrating. I think we should. At the same time, I don't want to see socialists win anything. I don't, by the way, I'll give you a little bit of a, I'm not ringing an alarm bell on this candidate. In fact, I'll prove that. I'll back that up with some of the chatter coming from Democrats here in just a little bit. But it is something that I think when you look at the whole of what's happening in the country, we ought to be concerned about. CNN last night, by the way.
0: Outraised and outspent Angie Nixon and also Senator Ashley Moody, and he lost. Hmm. What does that tell you?
2: By the way, he raised $16 million. He spent $9 million. Nixon only spent $700,000.
1: He was a terrible candidate. It's difficult for me to put that in words. In some of our conference calls at Axios, I would just start to rant about it. Like I was almost offended by his just inability to campaign properly.
0: How did he do it? Yeah.
1: Well, it's more like how did he not do it? I don't really know where that money was spent, because you didn't really see him on television. You didn't really see him in the community. You didn't see him in mailers. You didn't see him in text messages. There was no presence. About 7 days ago.
2: What do you mean? You mean a grifter was grifting? Is that what you?
1: In preparation for today, I started to think, okay, what's the polling show? And I couldn't find any polling, which is a very rare thing in a statewide election in Florida, something of this import, a Senate seat. And I called a number of pollsters, and everyone's like, no, we're just not paying attention to it. And I realized, well, let's see. I'm not seeing Vindman really campaign. He has no real roots here.
2: Well, they don't know. They knew they'd never had a shot anyway. The Democrat, that's the silver lining they're taking today, Democrats are, that this loss. Although, I will continue to ring the alarm on this socialist thing, because the DSA picks up another one. But this loss essentially means that they don't have to spend any money on trying to win this seat, when they know they really don't have that chance. This is what they're saying this morning. from NBC News, a Democrat strategist working on 2026 races, said progressive Angie Nixon's upset victory over center-left resistance figure, they're using resistance in quotes there, Alex Vindman in the Florida Senate primary may be a blessing in disguise for the party. They go on to say, honestly, might be for the best. Tons of money won't get wasted there, said the strategist, spoke candidly on the condition of anonymity. This is the somebody said something. So somebody said, the implication is that Florida was never in play and Vindman would have attracted millions of dollars in donor money only to lose like he did the primary, $16 million. Only to lose that race in the increasingly red state where Republicans would be favored regardless of the Democrat nominee. Moody will hold that seat. And then they won't have to spend any money. So they're kind of excited. They're kind of happy. They're kind of... But what I will tell you, and this isn't great, while there may not be a ton of money pumping ads, she will be on every one of these shows. They're going to talk to her on CNN. They're going to talk to her on MS Now. The three people that still watch it. But she will get traction. She will get some sort of... the rising tide lift all boats. This is the rising tide of socialism, Marxism, communism in this country that we're watching play out as socialists are taking aim even at places like the free state of Florida. They want, make no mistake, Texas is in their crosshairs as well. They want this. They are delusional enough to think that they can get it done. And you know what? I'm not so sure they can't. In fact, a little bit later on today, I'm gonna kind of zero in on why this is happening. It has a lot to do with the screws, as Rush used to call it. It has a lot to do with the indoctrination camps that our kids are going to today. It is no bueno. All of the things that are happening, these kids have no idea. They can't read. They can't even do math. We've got professors at prestigious institutions ringing the alarm on this as well, saying this is really bad. These kids have no idea. Now, I don't know. Blame it on COVID. Blame it on whatever you want. I just think that they're too busy teaching all of the, which flag to salute and whether or not you're a boy or a girl or all the DE, all that stuff they're busy teaching instead of, reading, writing, arithmetic. Yes, that's it. They're busy teaching DEI instead of the ABCs.
4: Dollars to under $1 million that Nixon spent on her come-from-behind massive victory over him. And obviously she is part of, we were sort of guaranteed that all of these DSA leftists were only going to be playing in deep blue areas, parts of the country. But what we're seeing in places like now Florida, but before that in Michigan and Wisconsin, that they're fielding these candidates in either swing states or even in Republican states. Now, it remains to be seen what happens in the general election, but it does prove that Democrats are having to fight this fight everywhere.
2: They don't necessarily have great candidates. That's the only issue. You had a great candidate that was delivering that message that they're trying to and what is it? It's Santa Claus. It's free everything. Free everything. Free this, free that, free education, free health care, free everything. And by the way, that's a fantastic message. None of it's legitimate. None of it's realistic. But especially in the day and age, you combine this perfect storm of a demographic, particularly these kids who have no idea because they've never been taught that none of that stuff is real. They've never been taught the history of how it all sort of plays out. A little bit later on the program today, you will hear from someone who's dove deep into that history. We'll hear from the author of The Red-Green Access 3.0. We're going to get into the conversation and really wade through it, give you some of the, I think things you can talk about, maybe be educated yourself if you... if you're not, like, you know, doctorate level on some of this, you'll be able to pass this on to some of the people, your friends, your relatives, if they're willing to listen. You'll be able to pass some of this on, and I think confront some of it. It is something we must take seriously, even with candidates who may not who may not be so serious. In fact, speaking of the jokes that they are, it's a little bit. We got some clips this morning. We'll get some from Nixon herself. The latest socialist to drop there in the free state of Florida, and a few more, even Abdul El-Sayed, who is running in Michigan. There's a few more that have dropped some of the latest on him. As the you heard the news maybe yesterday, if you're listening to this program, we broke it here with folks from the Midwesterner, the Midwesterner.news. It went national yesterday, the story about his mother, these alleged ties that she has to this terrorist organization. That's a big one. We'll get into all of that and more as we continue today. But we're just getting things started. All right, quick break. Back with more some of the clips that I got to get to today. In fact, some of this stuff from these folks, just laughable. So listen, we'll have a little fun at their expense, but also get into the important things that we need to today. Back in just a moment, Justin Barkley in for Glenn today on the Glenn Beck Program.
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0: This is just brilliant, by the way. Barkley in for Beck today at 888-727-BECK, 888-727-BECK, at Mr. Justin Barkley on all of the social media, and Justin at JustinBarkley.com, waiting through some emails from the last day or so, and would love to get one from you as well. You can chime in on the things that we're talking about, and I'd love to hear from you. This is great, because you know what happens is somebody wins, like Nixon here, Angie Nixon, hardcore Democrat socialist. She wins by 13 points, which is kind of unheard of, right? But they didn't see that one coming. Here's her platform, just so you know. Medicare for all. This is, again, the Santa Claus. Everything's free. Rent freezes, abolish ICE, tax the rich, and open the prisons. Oh, wait a minute. That doesn't... I don't know if we want to open all of them. All of them? She is a special kind of wacky. And here she is, in fact, talking about what she gonna do to Moody when she gets in the general election coming up in November. So the warning for Senator Moody, which is clear, she says she's gonna put a whooping. She's gonna put a whooping on her, according to her conversation there on CNN. Here's that clip from just the other day.
1: And so I look forward, Ashley Moody, to taking you on and to whooping you in November, and you will be calling me your senator.
2: State Representative Angie Nixon, thank you for joining.
0: I don't know. I'm just saying, it's almost like a UFC, just like trash talk from a UFC fight. That's
1: thank you.
0: Yeah, you're welcome. You're welcome, ma'am. Wow. Putting a whooping on him in that Senate race. Well, listen, that's the thing about when these type of things happen. Now we get to go through the clips and have a little fun. Well, think about the people we've been through. There's been a long list of folks. I love to see these people get retired. Every now and then, there's some names on that list. Maybe we'll run through some of those coming at in just a little bit. Jasmine Crockett, yeah, that's one that kind of comes to mind. We retired her, didn't we? Well, they retired themselves. This is that idea of Operation Let 'Em Talk anyway, right? So many of them. I think maybe more will join that list. Truth, logic, and common sense coming at you as we continue today on the Glenn Beck Program. You can join us at any time. Love to hear from you. And, of course, we'll dive into some of these major conversations. Got more Trump audio and a big story about Fauci that I guarantee Anderson Cooper, Anderson probably won't cover himself.
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6: This is a Bloomberg Money Minute. Executives from some of the nation's top cryptocurrency firms meeting with the president at the White House today, pushing him to lean on Congress to pass the Clarity Bill, which the Senate will vote on in September and would put most crypto trading firms under the control of the industry-friendly Commodity Futures Trading Commission, not Wall Street's main regulator, the Securities and Exchange Commission. Bitcoin about 2.5% higher this hour. Stocks are higher too after the Treasury agreed to buy back government bonds to lower borrowing costs after bond yields hit 20-year highs this week. Right now, the Dow's up 0.33%, the Nasdaq and the S&P up about 0.5% each. Oil is higher at $86.50 a barrel. Mortgage rates close to 7%. That's why mortgage applications fell by nearly 0.5% this week. And Amazon expanding its deliveries by drone service to suburban Chicago and Atlanta, as well as Metro Cleveland and Syracuse, New York, by the end of this year. This report is sponsored by Fidelity. Tom Busby, Bloomberg Radio.
7: 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National financial journalist Dennis Neal identifies a key reason why.
8: Entirely, it's a lack of discipline, you know. I mean, our grandparents saved vastly better than our children do, although my daughter is an inveterate saver, a great saver, because I was pounding that into her from the time she was a little girl. But people spend way too much, and spending is the enemy of investing. And they can say that they don't earn enough in their jobs, but move to a cheaper neighborhood, move to a cheaper state. When I left New York after 40 years in January and moved to SoFlo, South Florida, I instantly got a 14% raise on my earnings, because that's how much combined state and city taxes were taken out of anything I earned up in New York. And so there are things we could do. We aren't slaves. They could look for a better job. I just think there's too much negativity out there, Jeff, because it's now politics. The political split is what defines everything. In the University of Michigan Consumer Sentiment Survey, Democrats believe that inflation is going to be at like a 6% rate or higher. And Republicans say, oh, no, no, it's only going to be a 0.1% annually. Well, both measures are ridiculous and wrong, and both measures are just skewed by political bias.
7: National financial journalist Dennis Neal's latest book is Oregoners, How One State Chased Away Businesses and People. 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I'm Jeff Stein for the Iowa Business Report.
9: This is Basis Matters on the Iowa Agribusiness Radio Network from the Iowa State Fair. I'm Dustin Huffman. Taking a look at cash bids around the state, about a third of our elevators are making changes for the better. Let's take a look at those price rundowns. ADM Burlington, 20 cents under on corn.

0: the cash bid. Soybeans 50 cents under at 11.78. New Co-op Sheraton, they're 25 cents under on corn, 4.40. Soybeans at 15 cents under. Cash bid 12.13. Walk-on Feed Ranch, 48 cents under on corn, 4.17. Soybeans 64 cents under, 11.64. New Co-op Glidden, 28 cents under on corn, 4.37. Soybeans a nickel over at 12.23. Innovative Ag Services Farley, 41 cents under on corn, 4.24. Soybeans 69 cents under, 11.59. And at Cargill Muscatine, they're 26 cents under on corn, 4.39. Soybeans 25 cents under. Cash bid there, 12.03. 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I'm Dustin Hoffman.
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2: 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Will it help or hurt the Democrats going into a general election in November?
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3: The TV9 First Alert forecast. Patchy fog this morning, otherwise will be partly cloudy with upper 70s to low 80s. Tonight, partly cloudy overnight. Little fog expected as well. We'll drop to the upper 50s and low 60s. Thursday, plenty of sunshine with a high in the lower 80s. Friday, partly sunny with some storms by the afternoon. Highs back in the lower 80s. From the TV9 First Alert Weather Lab, I'm Justin Roberts on News Talk 1540 KXEL.
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0: Justin at JustinBarkley.com, at Mr. Justin Barkley, all over social media, if you'd like to connect. I love to hear from you on the Glenn Beck program today. Hey, by the way, we got more. It keeps streaming in as the day goes on. I don't know if they expected her to win this or not, but they are going to clobber her with everything they got. I don't suspect she'll be like an actual viable candidate for Senate, the Democrat, the Socialist, Angie Nixon, who defeated Alexander Vindman yesterday. Vindman. Anyway, here she is. This is who Democrats voted for on the floor of the state Senate there in Florida with a full-on pink getup, some sort of romper, I think is what they call this, and I was gonna call it a onesie, but I think that's for kids. But anyway, here she is with her onesie, her pink onesie, and her pink bullhorn. Imagine that on the floor of the Senate.
1: It is.
0: This is who they voted for. Incredible. It shows you how bad of a candidate Vindman was. How bad the options really are on the left in the first place. Want to talk a little bit about this story about Fauci if we can, because there is some news here. I want to deal with some accountability after all. But first, let's dig into some of the polling we just talked about. Some of these issues and some of these races, particularly lately. Jason Buttrell joins us right now from the Glenn Beck program. And, of course, they're on the torch for the insiders behind the scenes, as always. We appreciate it. Thank you, Jason, for your insight. You got some details on some of this polling that's been sort of suspect. There have been some shenanigans afoot.
2: Polls, Justin, have kind of sucked lately.
0: I guess, you know... I'm kind of like a guy that goes, yeah, I don't know if I believe any of them. You know, I don't know if I believe any of the polls. However, you can't always do that because there are some that get it right, but there's so many that have been just completely off here lately, haven't they?
2: Yeah, well, I mean, there was a recent deep dive investigation. Patrick Ruffini put this out on X. I think it was today or last night, and they did a deep dive, his organization, and into 3,000 plus Senate polls over the last four cycles. They've overestimated Democrats in all four cycles. 73% of polls overestimate Democrats, and it's getting worse now in this midterm cycle coming up. And I mean, you.

0: in your neck of the woods, Syed, that was, you know, grossly overstated. More weird shenanigans with Hong, Karen Bass, and specifically in the latter two, that group. Did you see that story on Median Strategies that just kind of said, oh, never mind. I know we were way off on those, but it was just a social experiment. Actually said it was a social experiment.
1: What does that mean?
0: It kind of sounds like they're just scammers and they got caught. They're just making it up. I looked into this group. I mean, so they overestimated Karen Bass. They way overestimated Hong. The Hong one was just absolutely insane how much they were giving it to. What did the guy end up beating her by, like 0.5% or something like that, but it wildly skewed in hers. Well, yeah, this social experiment group, I looked into them. I tried to deep dive myself, and you come up with, it's almost like trying to track a dark money Soros LLC that's been ran through multiple different shell companies. Right. I mean, it's, I mean, I'm being a little bit, you know, I'm overestimating a little bit, but it's basically the same. So the group explicitly have stated they're not seeking publicity attribution for the individuals. Okay, fine. But you look through them, they have no names associated, no bios, LinkedIn is blank, they have no staff lists, they have no corporate officers, nothing, no material shows up in reporting anywhere. Journalists have reached out to them, they've received no response identifying anyone. They registered for their site on August 10th, so this month, via something called Pork Bun LLC.
1: Oh, okay, so Jason, they're basically coming out and saying, look, it was all fake, we made this up. This is the social experiment, right?
0: Yeah.
1: My question is, because it's one thing for something to just be complete baloney, right?
0: Yeah.
1: How does it get reported then with authority, and then the story picks up and people run with it? There's a bit of a disconnect, and hey, the media once again might have a little responsibility here.
0: Oh, absolutely has a responsibility, and I think that's all part of the strategy. And I guess this is really nothing new. It just, you know, this has been going on since, I can remember this happening back. I remember during the George W. Era, multiple different races then that were kind of doing this. Back then, remember, they only had a few cable news, you know, outlets that would start pushing some of this stuff. Now they can do it at a massive scale on social media. And it's, you know, it's no wonder why it's such a big strategy right now. And I think these guys are absolutely scammers. It makes you wonder how many of these other races that we're looking at and we're like, really? You're going with those figures, especially places in deep red states, like in Texas, where we have Tallarico, that looks like the biggest dork in the history of biggest dorks, is somehow leading Ken Paxton. We're like, really? Is that seriously what's going on? I mean, even these predictions, you look at Venman. The Venman, that's another fishy one that you were just talking about. Mm-hmm. Prediction markets, Justin, when those polls opened, still gave Venman a 92% chance of winning.
1: Wow.
0: 90. But before that, the regular, I'm air quoting now, but you can't see me, you know, establishment polling had him winning by 10. And then he gets defeated. This is one of the biggest scams going into the midterms and then later into the general. And who knows how bad this is going to get? I don't think you can't trust any of this stuff.
1: So we know the history of the push poll, right? Is they're putting this out there, but the hopes is that what will happen, it will sway public opinion. It might get you to vote for somebody you wouldn't normally vote for, or, and this is effective too, it may get you to sit this one out. Ah, there's no use in voting. The polls show Mike and it's not going to win, and then they have a little effect there as well. But they've been doing these push polls for years and years and years. And the media and the Democrats, but I repeat myself, I mean, these folks are in cahoots on it all.
0: Yeah. And, you know, and the social media driver, along with how, you know, the mainstream media is just going to pick it up, and you're going to get like that guy, you know, flamboyant pollster guy. What's his name on CNN? That's going to be like, oh my gosh, look at this. This is crazy. You know, it sounds like a late night talk show. You know, what's that guy's name? I cannot remember his name, but, all of these people are picking up these polls and running with them. And it's very effective. It's especially effective in this new age media landscape. And yeah, I don't know, like before people were looking at prediction polls as like, maybe this is the way around it. But now it almost looks like, and actually Median Strategies responded to this allegation specifically, where some people were accusing them of putting out these polls to affect the prediction markets, so then some people could make money on that. They denied that.
1: Oh,
0: but
1: no.
0: That's a whole other angle. I mean, anything real anymore at all in this? I don't think so.
1: That's a really good point. Jason Butthole with us right now. And what you're talking about, these prediction markets. I've seen some stories about how they're going to have to watch carefully election workers, because they might somehow be able to bet on the prediction markets with the information they're getting or seeing, and maybe they might be able to sway things because of that as well. It's just it's adding another murky piece to everything that we don't necessarily need all that. All right. Well, yes, great information there. I want to talk about Fauci, this is another one where we really want to see accountability. We want to see the needle move. But again, the question is, will we ever see anyone be held accountable for some of the things? Well, it turns out there is someone who's being held accountable. We'll talk about that coming up next right here on the Glenn Beck Program. Quick break. Back next.
2: Faith, family, a full work day. That's not fascist. That's just Tuesday. More Glenn Beck straight ahead.

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2: Aloha. 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
1: The 1960s were a time of space exploration, culminating with men landing on the moon in 1969. On August 12 of 1960, the Echo 1 satellite was launched to operate in geosynchronous orbit 26,000 miles above the Earth. Echo 1 was a communication satellite, and this device in particular established a number of firsts. It saw the first live satellite-based voice communication, a radio message delivered by President Dwight Eisenhower, and facilitated the first transcontinental satellite telephone call made between two researchers. On August 19th, technicians working for Collins Radio in Cedar Rapids used Echo 1 to transmit an Associated Press photo of President Eisenhower from Iowa to Richardson, Texas, making it the first image transferred by satellite. 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And that's Iowa Almanac for August 19th. Follow us on Twitter, at Iowa Almanac. I'm Jeff Stein on News Talk 1540, AXEL.
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9: There was a study in 2022 by the University of South Carolina that the average Rush Talk video averaged 66,000 views. It's an average of a hashtagged video. So this really exploded.
10: But he says just because you pay a coach, there aren't no guarantees.
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10: These Rush coaches say they're seeing interest from students in the Northeast, Midwest, and West. I'm Charlie Pellett, Bloomberg Radio.org.
11: Senator Moody taking on the Democrat socialist Angie Nixon, who won yesterday in Florida, with some shocking details. The bookstore might be my favorite part of this.
12: My opponent will be a self-proclaimed socialist that proudly signed up and joined the Democratic Socialists of America. That will be my opponent. And on one side, you will have a candidate that stood up for the state in the face of government crackdown, big government, called out Washington, held them to account, has pressed for accountability when they overreached their power and lied to the American people, always stood for independent and American rights. And you're going to have one side that I'm going to be up against that wants to, and the platform says, defund the police, don't fund our military, open up the border, non-citizen voting. I could go on and on.
11: Yeah, it's bad.
12: I'm sure the law enforcement men and women that are here with us tonight love the position they have on abolishing prisons and releasing criminals into our communities. We're not making this stuff up. In the state of Florida, who stood strong in the face of big government, you have now a Democratic Party that has put up as their nominee a self-proclaimed socialist who runs a bookstore called the Resistance Cafe. I am not making this up.
11: The Resistance Cafe.
12: This is not some made-up fiction TV story. This is the election that will take place in this free state of Florida this November.
11: I can't imagine in the free state of Florida that the Resistance Cafe does too well. Switching gears here. Got to get to this story because it's a big one. Former Fauci aide pleads guilty to dodging federal public records laws. A former David Marin's former boss, Anthony Fauci, Politico writes, has said he did not participate in a scheme to hide emails about a controversial researcher's funding. But they pled guilty to this. And again, how this all plays out, folks. And by the way, again, whether or not the guy's going to do any time, whether or not he ends up in the orange jumpsuit and the handcuffs, it's a whole nother deal. I'm not convinced that you're going to see these people fry like maybe they ought to in some ways. Fauci lied, people died, that's the truth. However, and BJ just asked me about this, a producer. BJ said, hey, what about the Senate? You know, I know they were going on vacation. Did they ever pass that, get it through the contempt? And of course they did.
13: From the committee, and we're handling that case like as every American should expect, which is we're looking at it, and we're going to do everything we can. If it needs an investigation and it should be investigated, we will absolutely do that. We can't obviously comment. I know you're not asking me to on ongoing investigations, but yes, we did get the referral from the Senate.
11: Attorney General Todd Blanche there, Fox News on Sunday with that news. They're working on it. They're looking at it. Again, I don't know. You know, Fauci's got this blanket pardon out there, but the people around him don't. And one of the things that I think we might see play out of this fact, I think this might be the most likely, if the people around these folks and the folks themselves actually do see jail time, if they actually are held accountable, they might get them on these process crimes. And the process crimes, if you remember back, you think back to how they wanted to get Trump and everybody else, the process crimes were how they, the corrupt Biden administration, the FBI, at the direction of those folks, were looking to get some of that done. Process crimes. And, you know, we just made this point off the air, but this is really interesting. You remember how they got Al Capone? So I don't care how they get these guys. Justice sort of has a funny way of working things out. It can be quite poetic from time to time. And that might be exactly, that just might be exactly what we see playing out here with some of these people around this story specifically. But we had a stack of stories with the Biden administration, the election, Fauci himself, and everything that happened during that moment in time. And an email from my good friend Brad who said, yeah, I prefer to say the COVID restrictions. Because that's the truth. They are the restrictions, not maybe the virus itself, that was responsible for all the things that we see that happened during those times, particularly those kids in school that, again, continue to have issue after issue after issue. We'll talk about that coming up in the program, too, because I think that's how we get to this socialism, communism, all of this just being absorbed. They have no idea. I mean, they have no idea how to read. They have no idea how to do math. They certainly have no clue when it comes to history. So we'll break all that down coming up. Justin Barkley in for Glenn today on the Glenn Beck Program. 888-727-BECK. That's 888-727-BECK. Justin at JustinBarkley.com. Back after this on the Glenn Beck Program. Glenn Beck.

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2: This is a Bloomberg Money Minute. Canada's Prime Minister says his country is moving toward a trade agreement with the U.S., one that would avoid President Trump's threatened 50% tariffs unless a deal is reached by Friday midnight Wall Street time on levels for duties on autos, lumber, hockey sticks, and more. The U.S. Treasury Department is stepping up. It's buying upwards of $4 billion worth of long-term government bonds in an effort to drive down yields and make borrowing easier. And that's giving Wall Street a bit of a lift today. Right now, the Dow is up about 0.25%, the NASDAQ and the S&P almost 0.5% higher each. Oil is higher too, though, at $86.50 a barrel. Shares of cosmetics giant Estee Lauder up 16% after posting a strong earnings beat for last quarter and an upbeat outlook. And a lot of young Americans are worried about AI. Nearly three-quarters of adults under the age of 30 now think that AI technology will mean fewer available jobs. This report is sponsored by Fidelity. 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
4: He's giving them three more days. I'm Carmen Roberts, Fox News. President Trump announces a dramatic last-minute deal to delay 50% U.S. tariffs on Canada.
5: We had a very good conversation with the Prime Minister last night, and we've come to a deal with Canada. As you know, the 50% tariffs across the board were going on against Canada today.
4: Speaking to reporters outside the White House this morning, the president said the three-day delay will allow negotiators to finalize documents, but still no deal on reopening the Strait of Hormuz. Iran says that critical waterway is closed, but the president insists otherwise.
5: We have possession, complete control of the strait. I mean, outside of nuisance value, and there is nuisance value when they shoot a drone every once in a while.
4: Uncertainties over the strait are pushing crude oil prices higher. U.S. crude is up more than 2% at $86.91 a barrel. A big change in a possible retrial for teenager Carmelo Anthony, convicted of the fatal stabbing of another teen at a track meet in Texas. The presiding judge won't oversee a retrial.
6: Anthony, a now 19-year-old black man, was sentenced to 35 years in prison for stabbing to death 17-year-old Austin Metcalf, who was white, while the two quarreled at a high school track meet in a Dallas suburb last year. Anthony is now seeking a new trial, and his lawyers have now successfully petitioned courts to recuse the judge following complaints the judge made allegedly biased post-trial comments. Anthony's lawyers are expected to argue his constitutional rights to a public trial were impacted and jurors were given improper instructions. Eben Brown, Fox News.
4: Three states held primaries yesterday: Florida, Wyoming, and Alaska. No surprises in most of the races except for Florida's U.S. Senate primary, where Socialist Angie Nixon defeated moderate Alex Vindman. And Nixon will face Republican Ashley Moody in November. 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
10: Hello, I'm Charles Hart. It's Wednesday, August 19th. Here's a look at the top stories from your trusted local news source. A man is in custody after a shooting in southwest Iowa left a woman dead and an Iowa State Patrol trooper injured. Adair County Dispatch got a call Tuesday afternoon about shots fired in Stewart, west of Des Moines. Several agencies responded, but a state trooper was one of the first there. The Iowa Division of Criminal Investigation says the trooper found an armed man who shot the officer. That trooper was taken to a hospital in Des Moines. We don't know the officer's condition. Other officers arrested the man and later found a woman's body at the scene. Her death is being investigated as a homicide. No names have been released. A Cedar Rapids man will spend the rest of his life in prison after a jury found him guilty of first-degree murder. Kalik Lewis shot and killed Dedrick Arnold last September. The state argued Lewis planned the shooting, while Lewis claimed self-defense. His sentencing is set for October 16th. A traffic alert for overnight drivers starting tonight at 10. Both ramps from I-380 to Wright Brothers Boulevard and the ramp from Wright Brothers to northbound 380 will be closed off and on. The closures will last about 2 hours to add new striping. The ramps will not be closed at the same time. The closures should wrap by 6 Thursday morning. Data centers are dividing communities. 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
15: The KCRG TV9 First Alert Forecast, partly cloudy, we'll look for a high near 79. Partly cloudy tonight, down to 59. Morning fog tomorrow, mostly sunny and 82. Northeast winds 5 to 10 today, northeast at 5 to 10 tonight. Slight chance of storms earlier on Friday with a high of 82, partly cloudy Saturday. I'm TV9 First Alert Storm Team Meteorologist Joe Winters on News Talk 1540 KXEL.
16: Right now, it's 78 degrees on Iowa's news and talk station.
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2: And welcome in. It is Justin Barkley in for Glenn today on the Glenn Beck Program. We got primary results in Florida. We've been talking about Alaska, Wyoming. Across the board, some interesting things that are coming out of these results. We'll get to those. Some good news I want to share with you. And speaking of which, more accountability for some, at least. Fauci advisor pleading guilty. Will we see orange jumpsuits and handcuffs? We'll get to all of that and more coming up after this. Justin in for Glenn today on the Glenn Beck Program.
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2: Now, we were just talking about this story. Former Fauci aide pleads guilty to dodging the federal public record laws. No word yet on how much time. I'm just looking through this, trying to see. But I don't think there's any word on how much time this guy might, whether or not he'll end up. David Morenz is his name. Longtime aide, the former top government infectious disease official Anthony Fauci, pleading guilty Tuesday to conspiracy to evade federal public record laws in the connection with communications about coronavirus grant research. Now, you remember, this was the big hot potato. They wanted to hide all of that. So that is what we're discussing and how the accountability might come to play. And one of the thoughts is, you know, Fauci's got this immunity. Now, whether he actually has that or not and the auto pen holds up, et cetera, that's a whole nother question. But for now, we just assume Fauci's got this immunity. And so if you don't get him on some of these blanket things, maybe you get him on contempt there in the Senate, as they've just sent that over to the DOJ. And maybe you get the folks around them with these little crimes as well, because not everybody got pardons. John in New York is on the line with an interesting question. Good morning, John. Welcome in.
3: Good morning. So, you know, it's interesting. I was wondering what it would be like, and this is not counterfactual. This is hypothetical. Let's say that Dr. Fauci didn't have immunity. What would that world look like? And why can't we prove, you know, in an objective way that Fauci is guilty of these crimes? Because I think in the court of public opinion, yes, it would be nice if he served his time, but wouldn't it be nice if globally it was accepted that there was some, you know, malfeasance here? The interesting thing is that right now that line seems to be tribal. It seems to be based on what party you're in, and there's not global acceptance of his, you know, guilt or lack thereof. That's kind of my point.
2: John, great point. Thank you for the call from New York. Yeah, I'm with you. You just mentioned about the court of public opinion, and certainly you and I sounds like we agree on quite a bit here with Fauci and how bad things were. I unfortunately, and I talked about this a day or two back, and yesterday when we talked with John Leake, the author of the Mind Viruses book. We are in such a tribal moment right now where two different people can watch the exact same thing happen. I mean, we've got video footage and everything, and they come away with completely opposite conclusions. And so how do you get to a place and a point of public opinion with Dr. Fauci and some of these other folks to where it's acceptable that that folks all across the board would say and see. Well, we see the exact same thing that you see there. I am not hopeful. I am not hopeful of that. In the meantime, what I am hopeful of is that we can push for the as much accountability as they can get done. Here's the truth. We have to have it. What's to stop people or anyone, the next Dr. Fauci, anyone, from doing this? Or in any of the cases that we've got, election issues, et cetera, you name go down the list, these problems that we've seen, the corruption at every level in the government. What is to stop these people from doing it again and again and again and again? Because if they know, they're just going to get off with like sort of a, you know, a slap on the wrist, then, you know, the stakes, the reward is just too high. The reward is just too good. And the risk, it's barely there. Barely there. They'll just do it over and over and over again. And to fix the problem, the things that we've got going on, we have to start with these consequences. We have to have a system of accountability throughout it all. If we don't, we'll never see those results. All right, I want to switch gears here because there is a video that's floating around. In fact, I don't know if you've seen this yet or not. It's kind of flown underneath the radar, sort of pun intended, but a pilot involved in a dramatic crash reported here the other day. CBS News had this, and the guy gets up and walks away.
1: Oh, my God!
4: Final seconds of flight. You're watching a F-A-18 Hornet fighter jet careen into a mountainside in Washington State.
5: Did it crash?
4: By then, pilot Marine Corps Major Jackson Simon had ejected.
6: Are you the only pilot?
7: I am, sir. Okay.
4: And here's proof. Body cam video we're seeing for the first time of the aftermath. The Marine Corps Major had been dazzling lakeside spectators, circling with thunderous, low-flying maneuvers. Then his fighter jet hit power lines. The show was over. Physically, he looked fine, other than a face streaked with blood and dirt.
5: A
4: sizable brush fire that spread across 2 acres, along with a ruined plane and a pilot dazed but alive.
8: We were doing circles over the lake, doing in some low-level training.
6: Okay.
8: And then I tucked in, and I'm not sure exactly. Honestly, I'm a little...
6: Nope, you're fine.
2: I can't imagine. By the way, that what you're hearing there is from, looks like some sort of body cam footage from the police and first responders, the people that had made it there. Number one, thank God he's okay. That's number one. Number two, what exactly happened there? And I wanted to bring on friend of the show, Ed Rush, who is an author, businessman. He's written a book called God Talks, but he's also a Top Gun pilot and instructor in the Marines as well. At one point, Ed, you were probably doing very similar to some of the training this guy was doing. And maybe you even came into contact with some of the very same risks and issues he was dealing with. I just wanted to look at, because last time Glenn had you on the show, I believe the last time was when you guys talked about the pilot who had to eject and that mission there in Iran. So I thought, let's have Ed back on to talk about this. Welcome back, Ed Rush.
9: It's good to be back. I'm apparently the when the pilot ejects. So it's great. I watched, you know, my phone blows up when I get videos like that send me. What was interesting, I watched probably 3 or 4 videos till I realized the timestamp was in June. And I think that's body camera footage. I think what happened was all of the footage was they just asked the police precinct to hold the footage because they were probably cleaning up classified material buried in a crater in that mountain. Interesting. So first of all, yes, thank God the pilot was alive, ambulatory. Obviously, he was fine. He had a huge, if you watch the video, he had a huge bruise down the side of his face, which is almost definitely from flying through the trees with his parachute. What you witness, though, in my opinion, is just a glorious mistake. I mean, that you don't fly into trees. That's just not what you do. So, I think it was a mistake. Most accidents, most air accidents are actually pilot error, but just fascinating to see that entire thing unfold.
2: Well, I remember hearing you talk about last time around, like ejecting is the last thing you want to do. I mean, you definitely, if you need to do it, you'll do it. But you had a whole list of reasons about why and what happens when a pilot does eject. It's not like it's something that you take lightly.
9: Man, so the rule that we have in the cockpit is it's better to be swinging in the sheets than singing with the angels. In other words, you're better off punching out of an airplane than flying it into the ground. We say the piece of the cave of the ground is 1.0. That means if you hit the ground, you're probably going to die. And when a pilot makes that decision, which I think is one of the hardest decisions a pilot can make, I've never had to make that decision. I had a roommate, Justin, that jumped, punched out of an F-18. This guy, he was 5'10" when he woke up that morning. And by the time he came back that night, he was about 5'8". He literally had lost 2 inches of his height. Now, just so you know, he got it back about 6 months later over time through chiropractic work and that sort of thing. But the ejection is so jarring that it literally compressed his spine. All those discs in the spine compressed it so he was actually smaller. It's about 20 to 30 G's straight up when that seat comes out. The ejection seat in the F-18 is brilliant. You could be literally upside down, 100 feet over the ground, and the seat will come out. The rockets will actually turn you upright and shoot you straight into the sky, and then the parachute will open. It's called a 0-0 seat, which means you can be on the ground, no airspeed at all. Most ejection seats require some airspeed, so the canopy will come off so that you can go into the air. It's a brilliant, really brilliant piece of engineering. Every time I talk about our ejection seat, I always just say, give a high five to American engineering. Despite our challenges and despite our faults, we still have the best engineers in the world. We've still created almost every one of the world's greatest inventions, and our aviation engineers are absolutely brilliant. Very few people talk about them, but the things that they've created, not only to help us in warfare, but also to save lives, is just extraordinary. But that's no joke. When you punch out of an airplane like that, it's a pretty big deal.
2: What did you fly, Ed? Is it one particular jet, or did you fly a multiple?
9: So I flew that exact airplane. In fact, the airplane you saw go into the ground, there's a near 100% certainty that I flew that exact airplane at some point in my career. I know as that plane was going down, it was like, just, I wish I could have seen Ed one more time. I think that's what it was feeling on its way into the ground. But no, that was a Marine pilot. That was VMFA 323. That's the Death Rattlers right here in San Diego. I flew almost all the airplanes across our fleet. That would have been an F-18C. A pretty legacy airplane. It's been around for quite some time. It is not a Super Hornet, so that's kind of the middle Hornet that the Marines are flying right there. Not the newest technology at all, but certainly very lethal. And, that was the airplane I flew most of my career. Early in my career, I flew A-4s, which is kind of Vietnam vintage aircraft. Later in my career, I flew F-5s. I got to fly a Chinese-made MiG-21 while I was flying. I got to fight against a MiG-29. I got to fly a Bell UH-1 helicopter, among a whole bunch of other airplanes. So it was a really fun career.
2: Yeah, well, and thank you for it. So this, he was flying out of where you flew, it sounds like, and what, I know it was on the West Coast, but it was up, like Seattle area, Washington?
9: Yeah, so the video footage was in Washington. By the way, thank you for saying thank you for your service. People say that to me all the time. People say thank you for your service, and I always say thank you for the gas. To fill an F-18, it takes about 2,000 gallons of gas. I live here in California. Wow. I know what gas prices are like. And so I always thank the American taxpayer for supporting my training while I was flying around in those F-18s. But yeah, the video was shot in Washington. That's a squadron that's based in San Diego. So you don't fly typically from San Diego all the way up to Washington to do training. My guess is they were on some sort of detachment or maybe doing some sort of cross country over the weekend. And like I said, what you're witnessing is a mistake. That was a major, so this would have been someone who is probably, typical squadron has 18 pilots. He's probably one of the top 4 or 5 in terms of rank. So he was probably a fairly experienced pilot. And like I said, it sounds like there was a mistake that was made. I think they were flying too low, if I had to guess. And maybe he clipped the trees. Typically, 500 feet is the minimum you could fly above any ground or structure. Sometimes you come across a ridge and you're a little bit lower than that, and that sounds almost exactly what happened. They came across a ridge, probably flying too low, clipped some trees, airplanes and trees. You know, you got an airplane flying at 500 miles an hour, hitting a tree. Neither wins in that scenario, but typically the airplane will be unflyable after that.
2: How fast can one of those planes get from San Diego to Seattle area if they need to?
9: So, as much as I hate to say it, so we will typically cruise in an F-18 at almost the exact same speed that you'll fly on United or Alaska Airlines. So we're gonna fly typically at 480, maybe 500 miles an hour in terms of cruise. That's about the same speed that your commercial airliners are going to be flying. That said, we have one very specific advantage that the commercial airliners don't have, which is a 22,000 pound per engine, 44,000 pound overall thrust afterburner. So when you stick your two throttles in the left-hand corner, you're essentially pouring fuel into fire in the back of your airplane. You've seen probably videos of it where fire shoots out of the back of the airplane. That is called afterburner. When you go to afterburner, all the rules change when it comes to aerodynamics. And the airplane, the F-18 itself, can get up to or close to Mach 2. That's two times the speed of sound. That's a little bit over 1,000 or a little bit over about 1,200 miles an hour. That's really fast. And so, if you want to go from here to Seattle in afterburner, you could probably get there in less than an hour. You're going to run out of gas about 8 minutes into the flight, though. That will be one of the major constraints to flying that fast. You're burning fuel. You're literally dumping fuel into the back of your engine. The fastest I've flown an F-18 was 1.5 Mach. That's right about 950, maybe 1,000 miles an hour. And at that rate, like when you do the math, at that rate, you're covering 15 miles a minute. So that's
2: as interesting as this has all been, though, and I know this is going to sound crazy, but I've got questions that I think are going to be even more interesting, your answers anyway. Can you hang with us a little bit? Yeah. We'll take a quick break and be right back.
9: Happy to stick around, bud. Anything for you.
2: You got it. We'll be right back. Justin Barkley in for Glenn today on the Glenn Beck Program. Quick break.
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2: All right, we only have like a minute or two here, so we're going to just sort of set the stage for this, but I mentioned that Ed Rush wrote a book. The book, we've talked about this before, but it's now more than ever probably a good time for a little bit of a refresher on this and a conversation, I think, a little bit deeper dive. So, Ed, if you can hang with us past the bottom of the hour here to take a little bit of a dive into this, I would love to do that with you. Ed wrote a book called God Talks. And so, Ed, with just a minute here before we go into break, I'll just ask you, you talk to God? And does he talk back? Maybe that's even the best question. You there, Ed?
9: I think maybe the secret sauce to life. I mean, here's the thing. I think the most important thing anyone can become is saved. And after that, to be able to hear God's voice on the daily to help them with their decisions, their relationships, their finances, their business, their communication, and more. And yeah, I'd love to talk about the message of the book. We're changing the world, literally one person at a time.
2: Now, I asked that question sort of tongue in cheek because I've talked to Ed, I've read the book, and This is something that I believe, and I know Glenn's talked about this before too, and I think maybe you both have talked about it together, but in the day and age, as we've been talking about in the last couple of days anyway, where you can't believe like anything you see, AI is constantly making us question what we see, what we hear, what we read, everything. It's going to be more important to be able to have a sort of a trusted and rooted way of coming at the information that's coming at us every day. So we're going to give a little bit of a deep dive into that with our good friend Ed Rush, author of the book God Talks, available now on Amazon and everywhere. Even if you've made a million mistakes, how to have a friendship with God, God Talks. We're back with Ed after this on the Glenn Beck Program. I'm Justin Barkley in for Glenn today. 888-727-BECK, 888-727-BECK, justin@justinbarkley.com.
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10: This is a Bloomberg Money Minute. After yields on U.S. government bonds hit a nearly two-decade high this week, the Treasury has stepped up, taking action, saying it would buy upwards of $4 billion worth of those government bonds in an effort to drive yields lower and make borrowing a little easier. Well, that's giving Wall Street a bit of a lift today. Right now, the Dow and the NASDAQ are both up about 0.25%, the S&P 500 0.33% higher. The Financial Times reports Iran is now considering attacking U.S. military targets in Europe, like in Cyprus and Bulgaria, if the U.S. escalates the conflict. And with no talks scheduled between the U.S. and Iran over reopening the Strait of Hormuz, oil more than 2% higher right now. It's back to $87 a barrel. And Harvard University agreeing to pay $53 million to settle a class action lawsuit filed by families of loved ones over body parts that were stolen from cadavers, donated to its medical school, and sold by a former employee. This report is sponsored by Fidelity. Tom Busby, Bloomberg Radio.
11: This is the Midday Market Report for Wednesday on the Iowa Agribusiness Radio Network. I'm Mark Magnuson. Joined today by Ethan Robson of AgMarket.net. Ethan, what's happening with the trade in the grains here at midday?
12: Yeah, positive price action today in the grain markets. These corn's up about 7, 4.95, almost to the highs there. New crop soybeans up about 19 and 3 quarters, 12.36 and a half. Wheat market's up about 13, 14 cents. Positive price action in the grains today. All eyes on private estimates, trying to figure out how big or small this U.S. corn and soybean crop is going to be to come in this fall.
11: And Ethan, here on the early returns from the Pro Farmer Crop Tour, we've had some negative news in Indiana and Nebraska with some of those numbers. But as we know, things can change in a hurry when we look at some of the other areas that have got more rain. I'm thinking central Iowa, eastern Iowa, parts of Illinois.
12: Exactly. That's correct. Yeah. So far, Pro Farmer's been through Ohio, South Dakota, Indiana, Nebraska.
11: That was Ethan Robson with AgMarket.net. We will have a check of the numbers next.
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14: August 13th through the 23rd.
11: September corn up 6.5 at 469 and 3 quarters. September soybeans up 20 and a quarter at 1221. September soybean meal up $4 at $3.17 even. September soybean oil up 52 cents at $70.21. Chicago wheat up 13 and 3 quarters at $6.78 and a quarter. Minneapolis wheat is up 17 cents at $6.93. Kansas City hard red wheat up 16 and a quarter at $7.60 even. September oats down a quarter cent at $3.31 and a quarter. On the Merck, October live cattle down 60 cents at $2.18.33. September feeder cattle down 260 at $3.30.75. October lean hogs up 60 cents at $81.33. October pork cutout unchanged at $107.28. Class 3 milk down 15 cents at $17.15.
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3: The KCRG TV9 First Alert forecast, partly cloudy. We'll look for a high near 79. Partly cloudy tonight, down to 59. Morning fog tomorrow, mostly sunny and 82. Northeast winds 5 to 10 today. Northeast at 5 to 10 tonight. Slight chance of storms earlier on Friday with a high of 82. Partly cloudy Saturday. I'm TV9 First Alert Storm Team Meteorologist Joe Winters on News Talk 1540 KXEL.
4: We have 79 degrees now on News Talk 1540 KXEL.
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0: Back at it on the Glenn Beck program. Justin Barkley in for Glenn today. Okay, so, you know, AI is taking over. It's already hard to believe anything you hear. We had a whole conversation about polls earlier this morning with Jason and, you know, the polls that have been wrong. And they've been outright admitting some of these that they're just fake. So how do you know what to trust? You can't trust the media. You can't trust even what you see with your own eyes sometimes. Not to mention, as I said earlier, there two people look at the same thing and come away with completely different conclusions. I believe, and I know Glenn has talked about this. I've heard him mention it quite a bit before, but we have now entered a time with the way AI can fake video so well and even photos. I mean, it's better than you know, Photoshop or you will not. We're out of time, and I know Glenn said you won't be able to believe what you see. Well, I think we're there, and so that's fantastic, because with all of the other mistrust and everything else that's come in recent years, boy, that just puts fuel on the fire. So where do you go? My faith, I got that answer. It's the only thing that's keeping me grounded, and it has for the last several years. Our good friend Ed Rush is here with us now to talk about the book he's written, God Talks. So we heard him talk about Top Gun fighting and jumping out of airplanes, ejecting if needed. But I think this is an even more interesting and serious topic. Ed, we've broached this before with you, but again, I think we need a little refresher. As we continue on these days, where do folks go if they want to get the truth?
1: Yeah, it's a brilliant way to lead into this, Justin, talking about AI. Like, go back to the cockpit when I was flying F-18s. There's no time for speculation, nor is there time for theories. I was interested in things that worked right here on planet Earth. I'm talking about lift, weight, drag, thrust, weapons impact zones, probabilities, things that really mean something when you get into combat. And I went to combat twice in Iraq, and those things were very important to us. How far the enemy weapon system could come up and reach us was really important, because I was going to fly above that, typically most of my flights, and I did, to be out of what we call a weapons engagement zone. And if we were wrong about that, people died. And so what's true here on planet Earth is super important. And I think you really laid it out so eloquently in the top of the hour when you were talking about, we live in a divided world where people have like all of these opinions, and it's very difficult at times to try to find out what's true. It's one of the reasons I love this program. It's one of the reasons I'm back here for the third time. And I think the human being quest to answer that question, like what is real, what is true, especially when times are hard, especially when politics are challenging or relationships are difficult or finances are challenging. It's really difficult when you feel like you're grasping at straws to find out what's true. And I spent most of my life, now I was a Christian believer in Jesus since I was 8 years old, but I spent most of my life thinking, you know, God's kind of far off, somewhat disinterested. I mean, he's interested in the big things, but as far as the day-to-day things of my life, my finances or what parking spot I find, maybe he wasn't all that interested in that. And my world got rocked about 16 years ago, back in 2010, when I had a pretty dramatic encounter in a conversation with God. I wasn't planning on having

0: I was in the midst of a very big spiritual depression at the time, a difficult time in my life. And that experience led me to really start teaching other people how to have a conversation with God. And I can tell you with 100% certainty, I've taught atheists. I'm not talking about like people who are like, well, you know, I'm not sure. I'm talking about people who adamantly were arguing against the existence of God. I have taught atheists in 10 minutes or less how to have a conversation with God. And the crazy thing about an atheist, like an atheist will come to you with a question, you know, if God is so good, why does evil exist? And if you try to answer that question, they'll just throw another question at you. When I get asked that question, I'll go, I don't know, let's have a conversation with him. Let's talk to him about it. And I kid you not, every time I've ever had a conversation with an atheist where I led them into a conversation with God, they had an experience, they had a jaw-dropping experience. And the moment they were done, they looked at me and said, what do I do now? And let me just say, when you argue theology, like God's so good, why does evil exist? They never ask you at the end of that, what do you do now? They do when they have a conversation with God. And I bring in the atheist because I'm like, look, if I could teach an atheist how to have a substantive conversation with the living God, I could teach anyone.
1: That's pretty convincing. Obviously we've talked about this before. You know, this is written extensively in the book, but how easy is this? Is this something that is going to take lots of time for somebody? But obviously, if you could talk to the creator of everything, it's probably worth it. But is it something that can happen quickly?
0: It's something that you can make as difficult as you want to make it. let me put it this way. It's like saying this. I've been married for 22 years, right? It's like saying, is it difficult to have a conversation with your spouse? Oh, this is very simple. Like, I'm about to go upstairs in the kitchen, and my wife inevitably will be there, and I'll be like, hey, how was your night's sleep? What are you up to today? Like, it's very simple to do that. But I can tell you from experience, you can make that conversation really hard if you want to. You can make it very difficult, depending on how you come into the conversation. My experience with most people is, I'll tell you, anecdotally, I found it easier to teach kids. I found it easier to teach people who have no religious background at all. I find it really easy to teach atheists and skeptics. The people that have the biggest challenge are the people who have been in the church for 40 or 50 years. They've been taught, you know, God doesn't speak that way. And they come into the conversation already knowing that, you know, God's not going to say anything to them. And so, yeah, you can make the conversation as difficult or easy as you want. My experience is if you can give it maybe 15 minutes a day for a week, you'll experience a new level of your ability to communicate with the divine. By the way, I have a lot of people that hear what I just said. They'll immediately go to Twitter and give me all of the theological reasons why they think I'm wrong. And I always tell them the same thing. Why don't you just try it? Like, there's no special verse in, you know, Hesitations 12 that says you should not try to talk to God. Like, there's no, people are like, this just definitely doesn't work. And I'm like, why don't you try it? And I've never had anyone who really gave it the old college try who it didn't work for. And that, I think, is the best evidence that I can provide.
1: Did you just quote the book of Hesitations?
0: Hesitations. Yeah, anytime, there's a lot of really good rules, you know, yeah. That the Bible lays out for us, you know, like don't steal, you know, don't murder. That list of 10 things is really important. And then there's like this whole list of made up rules that Christians make in order to apparently enslave other Christians to like a new, you know, you get freed from the power of sin and death. That slavery is gone. But and then people come along and like, but let me just put you into another slave camp. And it's a bunch of rules that people make up. And so anytime I come across one of these fake Christian rules, there's a lot of one about money. You know, people talk about you shouldn't, you know, shouldn't make money and like you shouldn't charge this much or you shouldn't do this or you shouldn't do that or like don't do this. It's a lot of rules, right? And so whenever I encounter a rule that's not in the Bible, I just say, you know, that must have come from Hesitations. So, which, by the way, for those of you who are theologically sound, that's not one of the books, okay?
1: So that's like, not a book.
0: It's not a book. I should clarify. Some people are like, I've been looking on the online Bible. Yeah. I can't find this book that he's talking about. Yes, you cannot find this book that he's talking about. So
1: this is a joke. He is being sarcastic. Yeah.
0: yeah.
1: Ed Rush is the author of God Talks. By the way, I find that God has a quite a sense of humor, so it's fine if we do too, folks. But, you know, I'm kind of curious, Ed, what are some of the most interesting, and we're getting into this conversation because, look, I do believe it's life and death. You know, to be able to hear from the Lord on things that could certainly protect you. I've heard all kinds of stories from people, and I've experienced in my own life in crazy stories that, you know, I just got this feeling or this gut feeling told me not to do this or not to do that. And, you know, we're actually approaching the 25th anniversary of September 11th, and there's story after story of people that, for some reason or another, didn't go to work that day. I'm not saying that the other people that didn't hear from the Lord, whatever happened, but I'm saying that there's stories even in big moments like that we hear. George Washington and the founding of this nation, there were so many times when he got on his knees and he heard from the Lord, and we are here today because of it. But what are the stories that you hear from people, maybe some big ones, even in your own life, when they got something that was big, something that was noteworthy from those conversations?
0: Man, what a great question. And interestingly enough, it loops back to what you said in the introduction. We're in this space where we have artificial intelligence, and it's even challenging sometimes to know, is that video that I just watched like a real video? And what's fascinating to me is that for the entirety of human history, we have actually had a technology easily 100 times, probably 1,000 times, and maybe more, like an infinity times more powerful, which is divine intelligence. Like, if you really want an answer to an important question in your life, I think if you're asking AI, you're starting at the wrong spot. You're starting at like level one, when you could be starting at level 1,000, and level 1,000 is DI, divine intelligence. And my experience is God, you can ask God about anything. And I'll just say, Justin, one of the joys of my life, my inbox, we get emails from people who read the book, and by and large, most of them are positive. I'm talking like 99% of them. And they get passed around my team very quickly, because when somebody has a cataclysmic change in their life because of something that they read, because of a conversation they had with God, it fuels what we do. And I'll tell you as many stories as you want to. I will tell you the one that stands out to me the most. I was telling you earlier about this atheist, or to having conversations with atheists. The first atheist I encountered, I have to say, I'm almost ashamed to tell you this part of the story, but I have to say, like, I grew up and I was taught that God does not hear people who aren't his people, you know? God is not interested in talking to the sinner, you know, I was told. And so as I started cultivating a conversation with God, and then I started teaching people, I still had that resonant belief. Just so you know, that's not true. I was wrong about that. And I had this woman who came into one of my events who was an atheist. She was a stark atheist. And I'm like, whoa. And so we moved into an exercise where I was teaching people how to ask God questions. And I remember as she pulled her notebook out, I remember asking God, could you make an exception to your rule about not talking to your people? Because I would really like it if you talked to her. Well, needless to say, God didn't have that rule. That rule was probably in hesitations. And, excuse me, and next thing you know, this woman is weeping. Now, what was happening, I found out later, was God was bringing her back into a memory. This woman, from age 5 to age 17, had been sexually abused by her dad. Now, just pause for a moment and just let you know, I can understand how a 17-year-old would come to the conclusion that there was no heavenly father if her earthly father was such a jerk. Like, I understand that. I have compassion for that.
1: I got to hang on, Ed, because I know this is going to be worth getting to. I got to put you on pause because we have to take a quick break here. I want you to finish the story, but we've got a break. We'll be right back, and I want to hear it because I'm kind of on the edge of my seat here. But they will yell at me if I don't take a break here. So we'll be right back with what happened when she encountered the truth after this on the Glenn Beck Program.
2: You show up, you work hard, you speak the truth, even when it ain't popular. That still counts for something. Beck will be right back.

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1: 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I'm Todd Starnes. 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
1: There is atheist outrage in Lebanon, Virginia. There's a painting on a wall inside Honaker Elementary School. It features a giant orange tiger paw, along with the words Philippians 4:13. Now, that's the Bible verse that says we can do all things through Christ who gives us strength. The Freedom for Religion Foundation is an atheist hate group based in Wisconsin. They get triggered by the name of Jesus. They say the message violates the law, noted that religion is a divisive force in public school, and they demanded the school district remove the Bible verse from the wall. Well, instead of telling the atheist to go to church, the school superintendent complied with their demands, writing a letter telling the atheist the Bible verse had been removed. They literally painted over the Bible verse. You know, it's a shame kids in Lebanon, Virginia have to check their Christian faith at the schoolhouse door, but atheists won't be satisfied until they completely eliminate our faith from the public marketplace. I'm Todd Starnes.
3: If your marriage is in trouble, it's possible to restore it, but only if you ask the right question. The wrong question is the one that most people ask. They ask, "Do I want to work on my marriage?" The reason it's wrong is because wanting something is a function of the emotions, and emotions, well, they come and go. A couple may leave a counselor's office feeling hopeful, and by the next morning feel hopeless all over again. Couples need something deeper to sustain them throughout the process of recovery. That's why the right question to ask yourself is, "Am I willing to work on my marriage?" Recovery is an act of the will. Couples must choose to keep moving forward, even when their circumstances seem bleak. As the saying goes, where there's a will, there's a way. It's true in life, and it's true in rebuilding a marriage as well. If you're willing to do what's necessary to restore your relationship, regardless of how you feel at any given time, then good things can happen. Everybody wants something better for their relationship, but only those who make a commitment will get it. Moving your troubled marriage out of conflict and into connection, it isn't easy. It takes grit and hard work. You won't get from where you are to where you hope to be without overcoming a few challenges along the way. But you can do it. It'll take more than a want to. It'll take the determination to say, "I will." For Focus on the Family, I'm Jim Daly.
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6: We don't have a lot of time here left, but I thought it was important. Ed Rush, the author of God Talks, in the middle of this, making this great point about the woman who was an atheist, right in the middle, had a very rough natural childhood and bad relationship with her dad. But you were in the middle of making a great point, and I'm sorry I had to interrupt you, but please continue. We've got about a minute here.
7: She has this unbelievably deep, powerful conversation with God where he brings her back into this memory and literally heals it and then begins fathering her. And I said earlier, when an atheist has an encounter with God, they ask you, what do I do next? She said, what do I do next? It's just like God father you for a while. So every Friday, this woman spends an hour, like literally she spends an hour just sitting and listening to God. What an unbelievable transformation. And I tell that story just to represent one literally of thousands of stories that we get of people having a conversation with God. So if you're listening and you're like, gosh, I've never done that, or I would like to try that, take the filter off, remove maybe any sort of false theological constraints and give it a try. Experimenting is the key to finding, new technologies. And it's very simple.
6: Buy the book. I'll just say it. I've read it. It's very easy to go through. It walks you through the process. And I think it is, it's a tool you're going to want in your belt in the coming days ahead, for sure, for everyone. Because here's the crazy thing, and I know you mentioned this, but Ed, God doesn't just love Christians. He loves everybody. So certainly wants to talk to you. Ed, you got something coming up. I got maybe 15 seconds here that you want to talk about or where folks can find you.
7: Yeah, thanks, Justin, for talking about the book. Grab that. Give it a read. It's super fun, fast, lots of fighter pilot stories, too. We do have a business event coming up in October. So if you're on the business side, interested in maybe taking your business to the next level in a conversation with God, that's all on my website. That's godtalks.com. It's the easiest website to remember, godtalks.com. Thanks, man.
6: God bless you. Back with more.

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4: This is a Bloomberg Money Minute. The Trump administration now proposing new rules aimed at limiting immigrants' access to federal tax credits for students, for workers, and families, allowing only U.S. citizens and lawful permanent residents, asylum recipients, and refugees the ability to claim refundable tax breaks. On Wall Street, stocks are higher this hour after the Treasury agreed to buy back billions of government bonds, trying to lower borrowing costs after bond yields hit 20-year highs earlier this week. Right now, the Dow, the NASDAQ, and the S&P all up about 0.25% each. With mortgage rates remaining close to 7%, mortgage applications nearly 0.5% lower this past week. Oil up 2%, $86.50 a barrel. And Amazon expanding its deliveries by drone service to suburban Chicago and Atlanta, as well as Metro Cleveland and Syracuse, New York. That's all by the end of this year. This report is sponsored by Fidelity. Tom Busby, Bloomberg Radio.
5: I'm Michael Libby, and this is where Iowa comes to talk. 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
6: Police say the killer is here illegally. I'm Carmen Roberts, Fox News. Police in Fairfax County, Virginia, arrested a 19-year-old man this morning, said to be an illegal immigrant from El Salvador, for the killing of a Ruston woman.
7: Alexis Campos is under arrest. He is being interviewed right now by Fairfax County homicide detectives, and he is offering a full confession for what transpired.
6: Police Chief Kevin Davis told reporters a short time ago that Campos knew the victim, 42-year-old Carmen Lizette Pooch.
7: I will share that there was an intimate relationship that existed between our killer and our victim.
6: Adding the Pooch was found stabbed to death Monday next to her car in a parking lot near a Great Falls hiking trail. Federal sources tell Fox News that in 2024, Campos was captured but later released at the border in El Paso, Texas. President Trump picks White House health advisor Dr. Heidi Overton to lead the FDA. The Trump ally now faces the challenge of balancing the president's priorities with competing pressures inside his administration. Meantime, the president tells reporters if Iran wants to end the war, it just has to comply with White House demands.
8: Look, it's very simple. They have to get rid of completely. They have to get rid of no nuclear weapons. Iran cannot have a nuclear weapon. You know why? Because they'd use it. And we're not going to let them use it.
6: And in a continuing back and forth, Iran says it won't give in and that the U.S. must meet its demands. Americans have only elected 3 black governors in history, but this year, 8 black candidates are on the ballot, including Florida Republican Congressman Byron Donalds, who tells Fox News.
9: As a Republican Party, we have set the standard here in Florida. Ron DeSantis has done a great job as governor, and it's about keeping the wins that he's brought to our state.
6: Donalds will take on Democrat David Jolly in November. America's listening to Fox News.
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13: Hello, I'm Charles Hart. It's Wednesday, August 19th. Here's a look at the top stories from your trusted local news source. A man is in custody after a shooting in southwest Iowa left a woman dead and an Iowa State Patrol trooper injured. Adair County Dispatch got a call Tuesday afternoon about shots fired in Stewart, west of Des Moines. Several agencies responded, but a state trooper was one of the first there. The Iowa Division of Criminal Investigations says the trooper found an armed man who shot the officer. That trooper was taken to a hospital in Des Moines. We don't know the officer's condition. Other officers arrested the man and later found a woman's body at the scene. Her death is being investigated as a homicide. No names have been released. A Cedar Rapids man will spend the rest of his life in prison after a jury found him guilty of first-degree murder. Kalik Lewis shot and killed Diedrich Arnold last September. The state argued Lewis planned the shooting, while Lewis claimed self-defense. His sentencing is set for October 16th. A traffic alert for overnight drivers. Starting tonight at 10, both ramps from I-380 to Wright Brothers Boulevard and the ramp from Wright Brothers to northbound 380 will be closed off and on. The closures will last about 2 hours to add new striping. The ramps will not be closed at the same time. The closures should wrap by 6 Thursday morning. 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
16: The KCRG TV9 First Alert Forecast, partly cloudy, we'll look for a high near 79. Partly cloudy tonight, down to 59. Morning fog tomorrow, mostly sunny and 82. Northeast winds 5 to 10 today, northeast at 5 to 10 tonight. Slight chance of storms earlier on Friday with a high of 82, partly cloudy Saturday. I'm TV9 First Alert Storm Team Meteorologist Joe Winters on News Talk 1540 KXEL.
17: We have 79 degrees now on News Talk 1540 KXEL.
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2: Yeah, we've got some stories we still haven't gotten to yet. The 51st state, there's some movement. It's a good day for the 51st state. President Trump with a big announcement for Canada earlier this morning. We'll try and get to that on the way. Still got some great audio that we've got to get to as well. And what's wrong with the kids these days? Part of that, I think the reason why we're seeing what we're seeing with this rise of socialism, Marxism, communism, the commie jihadis as well. We'll talk about that with our next guest, who will get into this Red-Green Axis 3.0. His book, Wake Up and Die, he makes the claim it's now or never, folks. And I tell you, we're watching it from right where I am in Michigan and across the country. Dig into it all coming up. Justin Barkley in for Glenn today on the Glenn Beck program. We'll kick it off hour three after this.
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2: The ads are starting to come out now. In fact, some really, really powerful ones against Abdul El Sayed, the Democrat commie jihadi here in Michigan. Here's some pieces of the original where he's talking about what he wants to do with health care.
4: What Medicare for All does is, instead of having a whole bunch of payers, you have one payer, right? And that is the federal government. It insures you the minute you're born, the minute you turn 26, the minute you get married, the minute you get divorced, the minute you get a job, the minute you lose a job, the minute you turn 65, it doesn't matter, you got one insurer. And because that insurer is the federal government, right, it sets prices for all of this care, independent of who the actual provider is.
2: Just imagine. Let's sell it like this. You walk into your Bureau of Motor Vehicles. That's what it'll be like walking into the doctor's office. Imagine how hard things are now. And whether you even get to go in, whether you even get to get care at some point, that's how bad things will be. It's interesting to hear him talk about it. They call him the paper doctor because he's sort of a doctor on paper, but he's never really practiced. Although he has been practicing for this day for a long time, running for Senate here in Michigan. And I believe if he wins, he may be the poster child for 2028 for the Democrats and some of the folks who are the most extreme on the left. That's why it's important that we talk about him, and more so the issue that we're facing right now, which is the rise of all of this nonsense and essentially the red-green axis 3.0. America, Wake Up or Die. That's the name of the book Jim Simpson's writing. And, of course, Jim, no stranger to the program, but I think a really good time to break down where we are and how we got here and what Americans need to be warned about today. Welcome to the Glenn Beck program, Jen.
5: Hey, Justin, great to be with you. Thanks for having me.
2: Absolutely. This is something you've been writing about and talking about for years now. How did we get here? Well, I mean, I'm looking at things that seem so obvious to me, and I know millions of other Americans are too, and how are these candidates winning?
5: Yeah, no, that's an interesting, that's the question, really. Well, as you know, it has to do, there's a lot of different factors. One is the way the Democrats have purchased votes since Johnson's Great Society, by expanding all forms of welfare. And El Sayed just talked about, you know, Medicare for all type of a thing, which would destroy our healthcare system, which is already greatly impacted. You know, all of the things, when you see how things don't work in a certain sector of the economy, you can almost always trace it back to some policy or program that was put in place, usually by Democrats, that distorts the market. And nothing would distort the market more than a healthcare for all type thing that El Sayed is talking about. And I wrote two books. First one was called The Red-Green Axis, Refugees, Immigration, and the Agenda to Erase America. That was in the top 10 at Amazon in the immigration category for a full year, and in the top 20 for 2 years. And then in 2019, I wrote The Red-Green Axis 2.0, An Existential Threat to America and the World. And that was a larger book packed with all kinds of statistics about how mass immigration has changed the complexion of America as well as Western Europe. And it was a long-standing, and I'm talking about from the 1920s forward, a long-standing goal of the communists, the Soviets, and the Comintern, the Communist International, that is, which today controls the communist parties of the world, as it did after 1917, when Vladimir Lenin, the first leader of the Soviet Union, held the Third International, and he put all of the communist parties of the world under his control in that Third International. It became known as the Comintern. And interestingly, in the 1940s, we objected to the Comintern. So Stalin said, okay, we're dissolving the Comintern. And then he just put the Comintern under the control of the international component of the Soviet Communist Party. So it hasn't changed at all. And communist China fell under that. And so today we are seeing the results of that 100-year war to open our borders, which of course was initiated during the Obama administration, and then completely open under the Biden administration. And the 2015 mass migration from the Middle East and all parts of the world into Western Europe was a collaboration between Chancellor for Germany and Vladimir Putin. They worked together. Most people don't know that she was an East German communist, and she infiltrated into the conservative movement in West Germany after the wall came down and became the chancellor. We're talking about Angela Merkel. And so that was the first step to invade Europe and change the complexion entirely, increase terrorism, increase crime, increase all kinds of welfare demands. The goal is crisis, repeated crisis, over and over again, as Lenin said, until the capitalist target country is ultimately destroyed. And so after Biden fraudulently won that election, he opened the borders completely to the United States, and we are now experiencing the consequences of that, although it had been started under the Obama administration, especially with refugee resettlement. And illegal alien immigration. And so that's where we are, and that's why we are where we are.
2: Crisis after crisis. Boy, that sounds familiar. Jim Simpson's with us right now. The author of many books, in fact, the Red Green Alliance 2.0, and now working on Red Green Access 2.0, Red Green Access 3.0 to bring us up to speed to where we are now. Jim, yep. Do you find it interesting, because a lot of this played out in the history with Iran, do you find it interesting that we're seeing that rise here in America right now as we speak, and we're engaged in that military action there in Iran at the same time?
5: Yeah, well, you know, to me, honestly, you know, Trump is taking a huge risk by doing that, because, of course, it has impacted us domestically negatively, especially with gasoline prices. And, you know, that's a big risk he's taking. But it's a risk that Trump, nobody else would be willing to take. And it's something that has to be done, because Iran has been the sponsor of Islamic terrorism for, 47 years, ever since they took over and held our people hostage for 444 days until Reagan was elected. And they have to be destroyed. And the unfortunate reality is that the Iranian Revolutionary Guard Corps, which is really the power of the Islamic Republic of Iran, a minority, by the way, in no means the majority, the Persians are the majority, and there were other groups that all can't stand the Islamic Republic of Iran or the IRGC, but they have nothing to, they don't have the means to fight against them. And, you know, the first time we sent, I think 30,000 rifles or weapons, various weapons, it went to, the MEK, which is a group that, it was a wrong group, and Trump got very bad advice from whoever told him to do that, because they just decided to keep the weapons for themselves and not bother to try to defeat the IRGC, which has about 150,000 members. That's a big army. And we don't want to put boots on the ground there, and I don't think we ever will, but they should be bombed into the into the Stone Age until they are so weak that they could be taken over by a group that was willing to pick up arms. And I think the Persians would be more than willing to, if they had a good leader and if they had the weapons to do so.
2: All right, I got to ask the obvious question, but yeah. We'll have to take a quick break first, so I'll give you a chance to think about this, ponder this over the next 60 seconds. But what do we do? How do we, you know, your book is one thing, but how do we get this into the idea, the minds of the kids who are coming up, the millennials, the people who are suffering right now? As you mentioned, gas prices are high. There are issues with the economy. I don't think these are anything that Trump has any responsibility for starting. In fact, if you look at it, I believe it's as you mentioned, the Biden administration made a lot of these things worse. It's not capitalism causing these problems. In fact, it's cronyism. It's a lot of the issues that the people that now say they have solutions for, Democrats and folks on the left, I think, in fact, they're responsible for beginning in the first place. And if you look at what we're looking at now today, if you really examine it, it's the arsonist, equivalent of the arsonist dressing up as a fireman saying, yeah, I'm here to put the fire out, the one they started. So how do we wake people up? Because understandably, the message of, hey, free stuff, I want to give you free things. I'm here to help you. All of those things, particularly to people that haven't learned about this. They don't know much of any of this. How do we wake them up? How do we convince people, don't go down this road? It's a dangerous one. Jim Simpson is the author of many books. CrisisNow.net is the website again, and you can find them all on Amazon. But the book he's writing as we speak, and we're walking through it right now, The Red-Green Axis 3.0. You can find the previous versions online as well. Jim will be right back with you after this on the Glenn Beck Program.
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2: You know, Jim, I call Abdul Rahman Muhammad El Sayed, I call him the commie jihadi. He's a perfect example, I believe, of what we're up against. But I don't even know that that is effective enough, because we are in a time where a lot of these kids, and I say kids, but some of the younger generation, they don't necessarily think commie is a bad word. They don't necessarily understand how bad communism is and was, the millions upon millions upon millions of deaths that were a result of it. Jihadi, that's a whole nother question. Do they understand? These are people now, many of them weren't even alive when September 11th happened. We're coming up on the 25th anniversary of it. They got no context, and certainly they weren't taught in school any of these things. Teachers are telling us now, they don't know how to read, they don't know how to do math. They were taught DEI and not ABCs, and this is part of the mess that we're in right now. How do we wake these people up, or enough people up? How do we educate them, certainly through the books, through teaching these stories? How do we make it an effectively push this message so that people understand what we're up against?
5: Yeah, no, that's really the key question. In my new book, I'm going to have a chapter titled "The Media is the Enemy of America," because really it's the media, it's Hollywood, it's all the institutions of culture that were, of course, infiltrated starting in the 1930s through the Frankfurt School communists who were resettled at Columbia University and created something they call critical theory, which, of course, criticizes everything in existence as Marx advocated even before he wrote the Communist Manifesto. Criticize everything in existence until the capitalist society is destroyed. And from the 1930s forward, the communists sought to infiltrate people into our media to begin to create that narrative, and that narrative now carries the day, and it's infiltrated into most of the AI. So if you go to ChatGPT and look up somebody's name, you are always going to get the left version of it, because the left narrative so thoroughly dominates the internet. And that's what people are learning, and that's what people are believing. And of course, the same thing with the teacher unions. The teacher unions are...
2: I want to get into that. In fact, Jim, I want to get a talk all about that coming up. The whole education portion of this, I think, is a big, big issue. We're running out of time. I want to give you a chance where folks can find the previous books you've written. I know you got this new book coming out. Anything else that folks want to know about or you want to plug before we let you go? Jim Simpson, author of all these great books.
5: Well, I'm going to be in Michigan on September 15th. The Iowa County Patriots, iowacountypatriots.org is sponsoring that event, and I'll be able to talk about it then. But we need to start putting some of the leaders of the Antifa groups in jail. We have to start, Trump should instigate the Insurrection Act, and that will get...
2: All right, speaking my language.
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6: This is a Bloomberg Money Minute. The tentative trade deal between the U.S. and Canada would lower tariffs on certain Canadian exports of steel and aluminum to 25%. The move under discussion would generally half U.S. tariffs on imports of the two metals, which currently face a 50% rate. Trump announced late Tuesday that he would pause implementation of the tariffs on Canadian goods for 3 days after the two sides signaled progress toward an agreement on tariffs. Cruise operator Viking says about 53% of its capacity for 2027 has been booked, while increasing its offerings across river and ocean products by 15%. The company's $2.2 billion in revenue beat expectations. Viking CEO says this season's river conditions don't appear to have affected future bookings, with guests continuing to book 2027 and future seasons. Stocks are higher on Wall Street. The Dow and NASDAQ are up 0.3%. The S&P up 0.4%. 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
7: The rules for 2026 give pass-through entities, including S corporations, some additional opportunities when it comes to payment limits. If multiple owners are actively engaged in farming and meet the USDA requirements, the operation may be able to qualify for additional payment limits. At first glance, switching from a C corporation to an S corporation might look like an easy way to increase government payments, but doing so can have significant tax consequences. You have to look at the corporation's accumulated earnings, appreciated assets, shareholder basis, debt compensation arrangements, and importantly, whether the corporation even qualifies to make an S election. Also, having additional shareholders doesn't automatically mean you get additional payment limits. The shareholders have to satisfy USDA's actively engaged requirements. So don't change your business structure just because somebody tells you it will produce more farm program payments. Run the numbers. Compare the potential additional farm payments against the tax cost and long-term consequences of changing your corporate structure. Sometimes the right answer will be to make the switch. But sometimes the tax tail can wag the farm program dog. And that's a decision you want to get right before you make the election. This has been the Agricultural Law and Tax Report. I'm Roger McCullough.
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12: This is a Bloomberg Money Minute. The summer surge in foodborne illness has done a number on restaurants, particularly those whose menu items include a lot of fresh ingredients.
13: People are scared of lettuce, basically.
12: Bloomberg restaurant reporter Daniela Sertori points out that one of the chain's hardest hit by customer fear had no cyclospora issue.
13: Sweetgreen doesn't even sell iceberg lettuce, but it was just a chilling effect that this parasite had that basically made people pull back from anything that was heavy on leafy greens.
12: Sweetgreen has now been forced to cut its full-year sales forecast. The chain has also quickly pulled jalapenos from 23 restaurants sourced from a supplier linked to a salmonella outbreak. Sertori says companies including Sweetgreen, as well as Chipotle, Qdoba,

0: 5 to 10 today, northeast at 5 to 10 tonight. Slight chance of storms earlier on Friday with a high of 82, partly cloudy Saturday. I'm TV9 First Alert Storm Team Meteorologist Joe Winters on News Talk 1540 KXEL.
1: It's 80 degrees this hour from News Talk 1540 KXEL.
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3: All right, so I think probably mentioned this. In fact, right before we got cut off and had to get into the break there with our last guest, Jim Simpson, he was making the point about the Insurrection Act, and I said, now you're speaking my language, and then we had to go to break. Saved by the Bell. But in this case, I actually, it's a good question. What about Antifa and the rest? Okay, so I think we had an opportunity. Some of the time has passed. I think we had an opportunity in 2020 to take some of these actions, and sadly, I don't think we did. And that was probably because I don't necessarily know that the president completely understood full well where we were then. Now, I don't know if you realize it, but we haven't had, I mentioned this earlier, so we haven't had any of that nonsense happening this year. Usually we expect, well, we're going to have a Summer of Love reenactment. We haven't had any of that. In fact, it's been the opposite. Part of that is largely due to the fact that the USAID funds have been dried up, cut off. So while I would like to see some of these folks, Antifa types, and the people that are arguing, look, here's the deal. We know who they are. We have to. You can't tell me they were able to go out and do all the investigation. Anybody, January 6th, they were out, they found, you know, they found people, you know, just they used their credit card somewhere. Their cell phone was, you know, spotted in an area somewhere. They had hit, pinged a tower. So you're telling me we don't know who some of these people are? Come on. Come on. So, yes, I think we've got to do that. But even more so, and I think more effectively, we've probably just seen this happen with USAID. I think cutting off the money is an even bigger issue. In fact, it's much more efficient and effective. Not saying that some of these people who are involved, in fact, there was somebody last night, there was a big, I don't know, big, I don't say how size it was, but there was a, in Dearborn, there was this protest. And I'm going to tell you, like, I don't go to those things. I wouldn't recommend going to them. Is the opportunity for craziness. So people from all over and all different sides and all kinds of grudges and things that they wanted to make their voice heard on. And I don't have a problem with you doing, but I, at the same time, it was filled with just nuttiness. And one of the folks that was arrested was like Antifa, a leftist dressed in all black, carrying a rifle and, you know, gear and all this other stuff. One of the arrests they made last night, police there, thankfully, I think, from what I remember reading, this individual was like pointing the rifle at other people. That's a big no-no. It's a big no-no. So anyway, we have that. But I think it's much more effective and efficient. I'm not saying we can't and shouldn't be rounding some of those people up. But the money coming from places like, you know, the Neville Roy Singhams or the Soros of the world, that these folks are funding some of the craziness and the chaos. Big step in cutting all that. I'm not convinced that kind of thing isn't happening right now. A lot of the things that are happening, we don't know. We don't know fully the story on it all. So I would expect at some point you'll hear more about those, and as the shoe, the next one drops, et cetera, you'll hear more and more We do know with USAID, though, that the money's been...

0: been cut off. So I think there's some of this that is in process. And I'll just say it that way. And thank God, because it's about time. It should have happened a long time ago. So how do we get here? Well, I got story after story. Where do we start? And particularly in the education field. Look at this. Shock. 4 in 10 fifth graders think they need mental health help. And then certainly they might. Particularly if they've been subjected to some of the insanity that is happening inside those institutions. Study, 4 in 10 fifth graders say they need mental health care. What is going on? In a nutshell, nearly 4 in 10, 39%. California students, that's even more interesting, gave answers signaling a need for mental health care. Girls were more likely than boys to signal a need. Children who reported more frequent sadness, stress, or loneliness were the most likely to signal a need, the strongest pattern in the study. Well, I mean, if you look at what the kids are being taught in those schools, that you are the problem, largely many of them, and there's some sort of systemic issue that you're always a part of, the DEI versus ABC, right? That's part of this. Of course it's hard. Then you throw in the devices, constantly on phones and everything else. That's a whole nother piece of the puzzle. Meanwhile, at Berkeley, still back in California, the People's Republic, a professor there says, I teach calculus at Berkeley. Some of my students can't do middle school math. Since the University of California abandoned the SAT and ACT, thousands of faculty say it's admitting students who aren't prepared for the coursework. College kids can't even do fractions. Meanwhile, in Detroit, public schools paying students up to $1,000 cash. In fact, I think I heard $100 every week for high school students. For middle school students, $50 a week. You ask, what are they getting paid for? Just to come to class. That's the story. Detroit Public Schools Community District is offering a $1,000 cash payment for students with perfect attendance the second year of the incentive program. Detroit Public Schools Community District is excited to announce the return of its highly successful Perfect Attendance Pays initiative. For the 2026 winter term, the district announced in a press release. By the way, I had to fact check this because I see what they're doing. What? And this is a dated article that this shows that this came out earlier this year. And that they're doing it again. We can't even get kids to come to school. Of course, if they come, what do they learn? That's a whole nother issue. But they give them gift cards. It's a Visa gift card, $100 for every full week of perfect attendance, up to $1,000 in total reward. Now, I will admit, personally, I did have some attendance issues near the end of my high school career. I did. But if you gave me $100 a week to show up, man, that might have changed my tune altogether. And if that weren't enough, who is teaching these kids? Well, meet the Fresno school teacher who says she wanted to start a black militia. In fact, this woman, I think she may have taught kindergarten. Her whole idea of starting her black militia was to, quote, rob white folks.
1: Yeah, I'm starting a black militia. So if you're black, if you want to shoot some guns, come find me. We're going to rob some white people.
2: Police are investigating these videos posted to Instagram by a special education teacher for the Madera Unified School
0: special
2: District.
0: Ed, that's it.
2: In one clip, Kanisha Daly of Fresno says she's starting a black militia and will rob some white people.
0: Well, that
2: other
0: is
2: videos
0: that is
2: on
0: special.
2: Daly's Instagram captured yeah. by concerned citizens show her with a handgun and then what appears to be a long gun. The videos were quickly met with strong online backlash and a multi-agency investigation. Fresno and Madera Police and the Madera Unified School District all told Action News they're aware of the videos and looking into them. In the meantime, the Lincoln Elementary School special education teacher was placed on leave and under a temporary restraining order.
0: Temporary.
3: Just
0: yeah.
3: wanting to do something, to be in action. So
2: Daly has appeared in our newscast several times. In July of 2024, she received free braces as a part of the Smiles for Teachers program and said this as a guest during Action News Live at 3.
3: I realize that I am an avenue for my students to be able to integrate into the classrooms, into the community.
0: Those ring. By the way, she's got to know, like a bull, she's got to know, first thing would have given it away to me, it's probably one of the most, and one of the easiest indicators.
3: And so I'm reflecting of them, and so I have to make sure that I'm reflecting the best parts of them.
0: She says with the nose ring.
2: Recently, she attended a community meeting with Fresno Police back in March and demanded more accountability and transparency over the department's use of military equipment.
3: Even though we have these meetings, yeah. we raised some concerns.
0: So she went out and got her own? Is that, is that what? Is that a police man, I got a problem with him, man, so I'm going to go get my... Listen, I understand, by the way, it kind of makes the point. Kind of makes the point in support of the Second Amendment. You probably wouldn't want to necessarily highlight that, but at the same time, boy, you got to wonder, what when you see stories like this, how come it's not worse? How come, in fact... It's not worse. Some of these things are funny, but think about how serious this all is. I'm going to paint that picture a little bit more for you. Quick break. We got a couple other things I want to make sure we get to before we get out of here as well. And yes, some good news before we wrap it all up on the Glenn Beck program. Back after this, Justin Barkley in for Glenn today on the Glenn Beck program. Justin at JustinBarkley.com. 888-727-BECK.
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0: Cozy Earth's mission is to transform the time that matters most, your sleep, into the most comfortable part of your day. Sleeping in a cooler environment offers several scientifically supported benefits. Studies show that cooler temperatures promote the natural release of melatonin. This leads to a faster sleep onset, better mood regulation, and significantly improved sleep quality. 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
3: This is a Bloomberg Money Minute. For some consumers, back-to-school shopping is already underway. Tanger, known for its off-price shopping centers, is seeing stronger foot traffic and sales thanks in part to early back-to-school shoppers and FIFA World Cup-related spending. The company just raised its outlook for a second time this year. CEO Stephen Yaloff on Bloomberg TV.
4: The old narrative on outlets was, it was a specific shopping trip that maybe you made once a season.
3: Yaloff says consumer habits surrounding outlet shopping have shifted.
4: The population shift has brought more people, permanent population, to the markets where we have shopping centers. And in response to that, we've been re-merchandising these centers. We've been adding more food and beverage, more entertainment, things that are going to draw the customer, going to hold the customer, and ultimately get that multiple visit.
3: When asked what he's hearing from Tanger's tenants, given a backdrop of headwinds like rising oil prices and lower savings rates, the CEO says he thinks retailers will respond with better value. Gina Cervetti, Bloomberg Radio.
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6: California is now replacing confusing food dates with language shoppers can actually use. Manufacturers must choose best if used by for peak quality, used by for safety, or display both. The law eliminates sell-by, an inventory guide shoppers often mistake for an expiration date. Currently, the only product that is regulated federally with date labels is infant formula. The Associated Press reports that California is the first state to standardize these labels, addressing a major source of household food waste. Clearer wording could keep safe food out of the trash cans and stretch household grocery budgets. I'm Ken Chester.

0: Trump on a bit of an impromptu construction stroll there with the folks at the White House looking at the helipad in the ballroom.
1: Nice job, fellas.
0: Talking to some of the construction crew there and putting them on display. Also taking questions from reporters. This came about the 51st state. A little bit of an update for our friends in the North. Reporter asking about the tariffs question, and they settled their bit of a deal.
1: We had a very good conversation with the Prime Minister last night, and we've come to a deal with Canada. As you know, the 50% tariffs across the board were going on against Canada today, and they called yesterday, and they gave us the points that we had to have. Very fair deal for both. Tariffs will be non-existent for our farmers. Our farmers were paying tremendous tariffs into Canada, and those tariffs are going to be totally eviscerated, down to zero.
2: Is the U.S. going to lower tariffs on Canadian autos?
1: We're doing certain things. We're giving, got to give something, and we're doing certain things. They were paying a high number. We're reducing it a little bit. It's good for everybody. But our farmers are going to be thrilled. Our manufacturers are going to be thrilled. And basically, we have no tariffs going into Canada anymore. Canada was charging us tremendous tariffs. We no longer have any tariffs. And what I was able to do is we put, as you know, under the new tariff, I guess you'd call it the new tariff schedules that we came out with, they were going to get a 50% tariff on everything starting today. And we've held it back 3 days. It's all subject to finalization of documents. So subject to the finalization of documents, we have a deal with Canada. And I think it's a very good deal for both parties. It's great for our farmers. Our farmers will no longer be held up.
0: It's good news for the 51st state. And, of course, even better news, it sounds like. President makes mention of for America and farmers, et cetera. We know how bad that's been for a lot of them. I mean, there he is talking, touring more of the helipad and the craftsmanship that has gone into building this thing. It's really kind of cool.
1: You look at the joints. They're like flawless. The exact, a very, like one-tenth of an inch. And it's the exact same size. These are real artists.
0: Really cool to see that. I'm sure it was a moment of a lifetime for a lot of the folks working there. Oh yeah, we'll talk more about that tomorrow. There's more that's come out of that, and I got a stack of stuff again that we just did not get to today, so we'll have to make sure that we make the time for it tomorrow again, back for Glenn the next couple of days as well. First, before I sign off here, gotta get you this is a beautiful moment. A man seen on video here picking up a flag that's fallen on the ground. The man, Marine veteran, double amputee, Tony Mullis, stopping on a Georgia highway after spotting a flag in the United States on the ground beside the busy interstate. He lost both legs after an explosion during his second tour in Afghanistan. Got out of his SUV to retrieve that flag. He said, seeing the flag on the ground broke my heart because it reminded him of those who sacrificed for the country. God bless you, sir. And God bless you that are listening today. Justin at JustinBarclay.com. Always love to hear from you. Back tomorrow with more right here on the Glenn Beck Program. Make it a great day. God bless.

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2: This is a Bloomberg Money Minute. Most Americans believe it's inappropriate for President Trump to profit from cryptocurrency while he's in office. A new Reuters Ipsos poll shows that nearly 2 in 3 respondents say Trump and his family profiting from crypto is wrong. This after Senate Democrats went after Trump for more than $1 billion in cryptocurrency-related income he reported last year. Dems are pushing for probes into potential national security consequences of his digital asset holdings. Executives from some of the nation's top crypto firms are meeting with President Trump, pushing the president to lean on Congress to pass the Clarity Bill, which the Senate plans to vote on in September and would put most crypto trading firms under the control of the industry-friendly Commodities Futures Trading Commission, and not Wall Street's main regulator, the Securities and Exchange Commission. On Wall Street, stocks are higher. The Dow is up 0.25%, the Nasdaq up 0.1%, the S&P ahead 0.3%. 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
4: Americans die in a helicopter crash. I'm Carmen Roberts, Fox News. Tragedy in Kenya, Africa. A helicopter crash this morning in a remote part of the country, killing all 7 on board. U.S. State Department says 5 of them were Americans. If he gets a new trial, he'll get a new judge. Attorneys for convicted teenage killer Carmelo Anthony are pushing for a new trial.
5: Tomorrow, they're going to make their case for that. But today was about which judge will be hearing that appeal. The group of civil rights criminal defense and appellate attorneys now working pro bono for Anthony argued that Judge John Roach, who oversaw the original trial, cannot be trusted to hear their appeal impartially based on comments he made after the trial about how fairly he felt it was conducted. Carmelo Anthony's supporters celebrated outside the courthouse after the judge's ruling that a new judge will hear the appeal tomorrow.
4: Fox's Garrett Tunney. A jury convicted Anthony in the stabbing death of high school student Austin Metcalf. It's a trade turnaround. President Trump celebrating what he calls a breakthrough with Canada, saying that the two countries have reached a deal to delay 50% tariffs on Canadian imports that were set to take effect today. Fox's Ed Lawrence has more from the White House.
6: Negotiations are still going on today, according to a source familiar with them. Now, the president hinting to the fact that in a bigger agreement, the Keystone XL pipeline could be revived in that agreement. Now, pipeline business leaders here in the U.S. would like to see that pipeline almost more than the Canadian side, but it would mean a lot of money for the growing Canadian oil industry.
4: The United Arab Emirates is suspending all trade with Iran after a renewed Iranian missile fire. The move further isolates Iran, already under U.S. sanctions and a blockade. The UAE issued that nationwide shelter warnings last night, its first in weeks. America's listening to Fox News.
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10: Hello, I'm Charles Hart. It's Wednesday, August 19th. Here's a look at the top stories from your trusted local news source. A man is in custody after a shooting in southwest Iowa left a woman dead and an Iowa State Patrol trooper injured. Adair County Dispatch got a call Tuesday afternoon about shots fired in Stewart, west of Des Moines. Several agencies responded, but a state trooper was one of the first there. The Iowa Division of Criminal Investigation says the trooper found an armed man who shot the officer. That trooper was taken to a hospital in Des Moines. We don't know the officer's condition. Other officers arrested the man and later found a woman's body at the scene. Her death is being investigated as a homicide. No names have been released. A Cedar Rapids man will spend the rest of his life in prison after a jury found him guilty of first-degree murder. Kalik Lewis shot and killed Diedrich Arnold last September. The state argued Lewis planned the shooting, while Lewis claimed self-defense. His sentencing is set for October 16th. A traffic alert for overnight drivers starting tonight at 10. Both ramps from I-380 to Wright Brothers Boulevard and the ramp from Wright Brothers to northbound 380 will be closed off and on. The closures will last about 2 hours to add new striping. The ramps will not be closed at the same time. The closures should wrap by 6 Thursday morning. Data centers are dividing communities. 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
13: The KCRG TV9 first alert forecast: partly cloudy, we'll look for a high near 79. Partly cloudy tonight, down to 59. Morning fog tomorrow, mostly sunny and 82. Northeast winds 5 to 10 today, northeast at 5 to 10 tonight. Slight chance of storms earlier on Friday with a high of 82, partly cloudy Saturday. I'm TV9 first alert storm team meteorologist Joe Winters on News Talk 1540 KXEL.
14: It's 80 degrees this hour from News Talk 1540 KXEL.

0: Okay, I think she's going to make a great candidate for the U.S. Senate out of the free state of Florida. But this is what now, whether they're hiding their, like David Jolly, who's running for governor, he's hiding his radicalism. You know, he's now taken on AOC's, oh, that was woke 1.0 crazy. We didn't mean defund the police. Bernie says nobody wants to defund the police. It's right there on their webpage until they take it down, which I'm predicting they will do. All right, we got a lot of ground to cover today. I'm getting worked up. Please take this election seriously. Please commit in your heart, mind, and soul. You're going to vote for in this midterm election. It is the most critical in our lifetime. And a lot to happen. And Republicans, smartly, are having a midterm convention. Never happened before. Look, sadly, anti-Semitism is on the rise worldwide. You see it on college campuses, halls of Congress, on the airwaves, but worldwide. And it's sad because there's a lot of ignorance behind it. And unfortunately, you know, people suffer as a result of all this. We saw this, a week ago in New York City. But synagogues, schools, community centers now strengthening security. This is in our country. You know, never mind the people of Israel. They're fighting for their very survival. I know the headlines change, but, you know, look at all the cluster bombs that went into densely populated areas. That has resulted in a massive humanitarian crisis. Thousands and thousands of people. They need, you know, all the assistance we can give them. Food, water, shelter, clothing, medications. The elderly can't get out to a doctor. 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
2: Jeannie Buss is challenging the sale of her family stake in the Los Angeles Lakers to Joshua Kushner and Bob Iger. According to her attorney, a court order requires the family to maintain enough ownership for Jeannie Buss to stay in control of the team. The sale of the Buss family stake would be expected to force Jeannie Buss out as team governor, since the league requires owners to have at least 15% of a franchisee's holdings. FIFA's removal of the senior official who said Gianni Infantino deceived staff with his World Cup sell-off plan has been called unacceptable. Norway Soccer's president also urges other leaders at FIFA to resist potentially damaging orders. The firing of FIFA chief operating officer Kevin Lamour came days after his statement to the Associated Press criticizing Infantino's $20 billion private equity project. Infantino dropped the plan within hours. With the Bloomberg Business of Sports Report, I'm Michael Barr.
4: 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Americans may be drinking less wine, but wine tourism is booming. 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
6: It's August 19th, and this is your Fox Deli Snapshot. Today is Potato Day. Potato chips, hash browns, baked potatoes, home fries, mashed potatoes, and tater tots. Just some of the ways to enjoy this vegetable that was first grown by the people in South America thousands of years ago. Also on this day in 2020, Apple becomes the first U.S. company to be valued at $2 trillion just 2 years after it reached $1 trillion valuation. The first ever joint military exercise between Russia and China called Peace Mission begins in 2005. Great Britain defeats France by 158 in the only cricket match ever held at the Summer Olympics in 1900. Born on this day in 1946, the 42nd President of the United States, Bill Clinton. Friends actor Matthew Perry, born in 1969.
7: Say, Ross, when you picture Phoebe living on the street, is she surrounded by the entire cast of Annie?
6: I'm CJ Papa. That's your Fox Daily Snapshot.
0: All right, we have Bill O'Reilly coming up, all things self-proclaimed simple man. We have Matt Towery on why you cannot pay attention to any poll this election season. Linda has requested airtime. Okay.
8: I have.
0: What do you need to tell us? What is it?
8: I just want people to not forget about, we did such a great job for the Save Lucy effort with Brendan and Dolly, and we have that same problem right now for Save Snuggles out in Arizona. The Pima County executives, instead of just giving this veteran family who served their country honorably their dog Snuggles back, has instead hired more counsel and is trying to make it more difficult. So please go online, look at Jennifer Avancho, look at Christina Macchio, look at Save Snuggles. Please do whatever you can to help them out. They really need your help.
0: Did you put the contacts on the website?
8: I did. It's on Hannity.com.
0: Nobody's going to be able to remember that.
8: Save Snuggles. That's all you got to remember. Save Snuggles. It's very important.
0: Okay. You can find it on Hannity.com. That's the best place to find it. I mean, these people, even the person that was involved in the biting
8: incident,
0: the grandma. Says it was my fault.
8: Yes,
0: it said
8: it's
0: it was
8: the
0: my
8: grandma.
0: Fault.
8: I came up
0: provoked.
8: To the dog in the dead of night.
0: You can't provoke a dog.
8: You can't do
0: right,
8: it.
0: We'll
8: and it's a veteran dog.
0: All right. Bill O'Reilly, Matt Towery, and your call straight ahead.
9: This is a Bloomberg Money Minute. The tentative trade deal between the U.S. and Canada would lower tariffs on certain Canadian exports of steel and aluminum to 25%. The move under discussion would generally halve U.S. tariffs on imports of the two metals, which currently face a 50% rate. Trump announced late Tuesday that he would pause implementation of the tariffs on Canadian goods for 3 days after the two sides signaled progress toward an agreement on tariffs. Cruise operator Viking says about 53% of its capacity for 2027 has been booked, while increasing its offerings across river and ocean products by 15%. The company's $2.2 billion in revenue beat expectations. Viking CEO says this season's river conditions don't appear to have affected future bookings, with guests continuing to book 2027 and future seasons. Stocks are higher on Wall Street. The Dow and NASDAQ are up 0.3%. The S&P up 0.4%. 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Erica Herskowitz, Bloomberg Radio.
10: This is the closing market report for Tuesday on the Iowa Agribusiness Radio Network. I'm Riley Smith. On the phone with Bill Moore of Price Futures Group as we wrap up another day in the ag marketplace. Bill, what have we seen going on in the grain and livestock markets today?
11: Well, it was a two-sided day. Early on, the markets were higher. Corn was up about 3. Beans were up 14. And the wheat market before was up about 6 or 7. Off the overnight news, number one, the Pro Farmer Tour is underway. And the early yield reports were disappointing for corn. Ohio corn was 180.2. Last year, 185.7 BPA. South Dakota corn was 149.1. Last year was 174.2. Plus the beet count, the pod counts for the beans were down 20% at South Dakota and about 7% in Ohio. You know, the tour starts in the east and it starts in the west and meets in Minnesota on Thursday with final numbers Friday. But they'll leak out numbers through the week and the market will react to them. So that's one thing.
10: That again was Bill Moore of Price Futures Group. We'll look at the numbers next.
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13: August 13th through the 23rd.
10: At the close, September corn down 1¾ at 4.63¼. December new crop down 1½ at 4.88 even. September soybeans down 0.25 at $12.75. November new crop up 0.75 at $12.16¾. September soybean meal up 90¢ at $3.13 even. September soybean oil down $1.75 at $69.69. On the Merck, October live cattle up 15 cents at $2.18.93. September feeders up 40 cents at $3.33.35. October lean hogs down a dollar at $80.73. That's been a check of the closing market prices on the Iowa Agribusiness.
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0: Oh, they're going to distance themselves from their stated positions. Oh, we didn't really mean all that stuff that we told you, you know, about defunding the Department of War, defunding the police and open borders and, you know, everything's going to be free and tax the rich. No, no, no. They're just not going to say it anymore. And what was interesting is James Carville is now admitting this all out loud. He took aim at the socialist flank Monday. And you have people like Carville and Mark Penn and Van Jones and Bill Maher and Joe Manchin. But none of them are inside government, except for John Fetterman. You know, no elected government official, because they all want power. So Carville is saying they're a bunch of silly people. And he's saying the DSA people are a pack of fools. No one pays attention to them. Oh, they're paying attention because there's been 250 elected since 2019. And there's going to be, you know, over 40 on the ballot cross country. And by the way, that 250 number is in 40 states. It's not just a Northeast phenomenon or a California phenomenon. No, goes coast to coast. And then Carville pivoted and praised the squad leader, Alexandria Ocasio-Cortez, who I think will be the 2028, has the highest odds, according to Polymarket, of being their presidential contender in 28, saying, oh, no, no, we've evolved. That was woke 1.0, stupid. We didn't really mean it. You know, then backed up by Bernie Sanders, her mentor, fight the oligarchy partner, him really handing the mantle of communism, socialism to her. And what they're now adopting as a strategy is we really believe it, but we can't say it because if we say it, it's going to be a big problem in elections for us. That's the new strategy. And I'm predicting, mark my words, the DSA will take down their platform that they have on their website, the one that added this week praise for Fidel Castro. And they'll probably try and get DSA members that, like the elected DSA official in New York, saying we should legalize stealing. By the way, the main wire has another story about Troy Jackson. I mean, apparently this guy has a pretty vile temper, according to reports. I mean, we played the cut of the guy that said he witnessed him, you know, open hand slap somebody, a woman. We've heard reports that one of his fellow elected, you know, state house members claimed that he threw a water bottle at her. I'm like, this is Graham Plattner 2.0. His name is Troy Jackson. Same thing. Now the main wire is reporting that Troy Jackson billed taxpayers for $160,000 in expenses to cover his 300-mile commute to the state house, even after he moved just 2 miles away. Oopsie daisy. I mean, why not? It's on the government dime. North Carolina's Democratic governor vetoes a Republican bill that would remove dead voters from the voting rolls. Democratic governor North Carolina Josh Stein vetoed an election law that would require the state to cross-check voter registration rolls with death records. He vetoed the House bill. 958 is the number in the battleground state. Republican lawmakers, listen, I'm going to say this. To what's the guy Watkins that's running? He used to run the RNC. Did a great job in 2024. He needs to up the ante with energy. You know, there got to be some urgency. If you're running for office, where's your passion? Show it. Because he's running against a guy that has won statewide, that used to be governor. Yeah, he's the guy responsible for letting all these criminals out that go on to commit horrific crimes, and I think he should be held accountable for that. But he's, you know, these candidates need like a 101 on how to communicate, Linda. It really pisses me off when I hear a horrible candidate speaking. I'm like, come on, step it up, man. You know, tell people what you stand for. Tell people why you're running. Tell people what the stakes are. This is not the hardest thing in the world to do. You know why so few people come on like Fox News and even Republicans? Because they suck at it and they're afraid of it. I'm like, this is ridiculous. You're in the business to serve people and you better be able to communicate a message to those people. You have, we got into this yesterday. This Democratic Socialist of America guy admitting they hate the Constitution. The obstacle that socialists must get over to have a revolution. These people are, I'm telling you, they're absolutely nuts. Had a Florida congressional candidate, Elijah Manley, saying he doesn't want illegals who enter our country with a murder charge to be deported. He said this to Martha McCallum on Fox News. I don't know how I missed it. If you're a murderer coming to this country, you know, put you in jail. And he says, Republicans want to give these folks a vacation. And McCallum said, that's ridiculous. I don't know what you're talking about, a vacation. You know, that's their big tent. You know, it's like, you know, you have this idiot, you know, former vice presidential candidate, governor of Minnesota, Tampon Tim, you know, giving a pardon to a guy that was going to be deported and illegal, convicted, not even charged, convicted of repeatedly raping a 10-year-old girl. Where is the outrage? Where is there, are there any sensible Democrats left? You know, do you understand what's happening here? There's no sexualization at a drag show. I've taken my kids to drag shows. That's the new Senate candidate for the Democrats in my free state of Florida. I'm saying that's a good thing. I'm not saying that's a bad thing. You have Trump-backed Republican Randy Fine defeating a primary challenger who hurled anti-Semitic slurs during the race. Not very good. We have a lot of work to do in the next 76 days. That's all there is to it. I don't think the American people are fully aware of the nature of the real threat and the radicalization of this party and how this has grown exponentially. And it's been happening right before our eyes. It's pretty unbelievable. By the way, New York Post story today, homeowners under attack. I mean, there are more people that can't believe that this idiot Mamdani. You know, by the way, what a great message to send to robbers. Yeah, these are the people that don't live in the state full time. I wonder if I was a smart, thief, maybe I'd target their homes. Never mind the fact that you're doxing taxpayers that don't deserve to be doxed. You're taxing, in many cases, like in the case of Ken Griffin, you know, somebody that's a target already because he's wealthy. And, you know, so this is his house right here, but he doesn't live here. Great, that doxing paid off really well. That was a really genius decision on his part, because that resulted in what? $6 billion that they had planned? Unbelievable. I know there was a debate last night with Darlene Graham against Ralph Norman, and, you know, she kind of fumbled a question about Taiwan. But I'm going to tell you something. I thought about this today, and I looked at it. You know, this poor woman was asked by her president and governor to serve before she even buried her brother. And I don't know how you say no to that. I just don't. And you know what? You look at her positions on guns. You look at her positions on the border. You look at her positions on the budget. No, she's not the foreign policy expert that Lindsey Graham was. No, she's not. And honestly, she's brilliant. I've spent time with her, so I know she's a very quick study. And she didn't get into this, but, you know, out of a desire to serve her country and her state after being asked by the top people in her state and her country to do it, before she even buried her brother. I'm like, for crying out loud, give people a break. I was disappointed. I couldn't believe Nikki Haley, you know, I don't know why anyone would take a shot at this woman after all she's been through. I really don't. You have fake news. We'll play it later in the program today. Fake news, CNN's Harry Anton. He's sounding the alarm over these primary wins. He's saying democratic socialism is no longer, you know, a polling phenomenon. It is the real world. That's what we've been telling you. I don't think anyone else informs you that there's 250 elected now in 40 different states, and that there's 40 more on the ballot this year. You know, the fact that this socialist Angie Nixon beat Army Lieutenant Colonel Alexander Vittman, who outspent her by 16, you know, percent. I mean, it's 16-1, rather, is not a shock. And this is, he said, it's not just a polling phenomenon. It's the real world. Well, the polling phenomenon has been dirt. Then he pointed out something else that I think we should all pay attention to. Okay, you go back to 2018, a pretty successful midterm year for Democrats, the first midterm after Trump's first term. And they had a lot of historical trends held up. They were even in terms of favorability, Democrats were. They're now down minus 25%. You got to pay attention to that. That is a real number that people need to pay attention to. I see Al Sayed's staffer compared an ad showing Mike Rogers waving the American flag. We showed this on TV last night to a KKK cross burning. What is going on here? By the way, Al Sayed's mom worked for, according to the New York Post, and they put it on their X account, worked for a global terrorist group accused of funding bin Laden, Hamas, and the Taliban. We've not independently confirmed that, but the New York Post is reporting it. We're looking into it. Resurfaced clip of Abdul Al Sayed. This is the libs of TikTok in a documentary showing him directing the crew not to film his shelf that had was full of Korans in order to keep the shot secular. Why wouldn't he want to share that? I love to share my faith. I'm a Christian, and I believe in, you know, our Lord, our Savior, Jesus Christ. By the way, backfiring big time, John Ossoff attacking a female White House staffer that works for President Trump. I mean, I don't even want to mention her name because it was such a vile, vicious, nasty attack. And the other thing Ossoff is doing, you know, by smearing his opponent, you know, one of the central questions is whether, you know, he says about his opponent, white nationalism belongs in the U.S. Senate. So Ossoff is going hardcore radical left, too. And that needs to be pointed out. Because there's probably a net advantage for Democrats in Georgia in the Senate race. But I'm telling you, you should pay attention to his voting record. He votes the same way as the DSA. Understand what you're voting for in the great state of Georgia. 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
2: See you at the fair. I'm Jeff Stein with today's Iowa Politics Report. Well, I won't see you there. I am not able to attend, but they could almost hold a Trump administration cabinet meeting at the fairgrounds this year, given the number of officials who made Des Moines their office for a day or more this cycle. In no particular order, there was War Secretary Pete Hegseth, Health and Human Services Secretary Robert F. Kennedy Jr., Veterans Affairs Secretary Doug Collins, U.S. Trade Representative Jamison Greer, Small Business Administration Administrator Kelly Loeffler, Treasury Secretary Scott Bessent, plus NATO Ambassador and Iowa native Matt Whitaker, Republican National Committee Chair Joe Gruters, and House Majority Leader Steve Scalise. And there are probably more I missed. I've checked, and while it's not as good as at the Iowa State Fair, there is food on a stick available elsewhere across the country, so these folks are not coming here just for that. Democrats say it's because Republicans on the November ballot are in trouble here in Iowa, but those kinds of names were here last year as well. And there have been plenty of high-profile Democrats who have made their way to our fair. Although given the rough time Senator Mark Kelly got the other day, they might think twice, especially since the Democratic National Committee thumbed its nose at Iowa last week regarding 2028. The visits by so many high-profile Republicans show just how important Iowa is to the success of the GOP nationally. Yes, with statewide races. Yes, with congressional races. But also as a bellwether for the heartland of the country. showing Iowans that they aren't forgotten by folks in D.C., what with the problems on the farm and high gas and grocery prices. That does matter. Oh, and Iowa is still the first in the nation GOP caucus state. That might play a role in the travel plans as well. And that's the Iowa Politics Report for Wednesday, August 19, on Twitter, Instagram, Gitter, Threads, and Truth Social at Iowa Politics. I'm Jeff Stein on News Talk 1540 KXEL.
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9: So dairy-free milks, or plant-based milks as we like to refer to them, have been declining for several years. Down 5% in the last year.
5: That's Melissa Altobelli, Senior Vice President at the research firm Circana, who says instead many of us are switching back to dairy milk.
9: Some consumers are disappointed with the price, taste, and heavy processing of plant-based milk, and it's lower in protein comparatively.
5: That's good news for the $18 billion refrigerated dairy milk industry, which had seen sales declining for a decade. But health-conscious consumers are coming back.
9: They're seeking more protein and fiber, less sugar and carbs.
5: And dairy milk, whether low-fat, 1%, 2%, or whole, fits that bill. 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
16: This is a Bloomberg Money Minute. Most Americans believe it's inappropriate for President Trump to profit from cryptocurrency while he's in office. A new Reuters Ipsos poll shows that nearly 2 in 3 respondents say Trump and his family profiting from crypto is wrong. This after Senate Democrats went after Trump for more than $1 billion in cryptocurrency-related income he reported last year. Dems are pushing for probes into potential national security consequences of his digital asset holdings. Executives from some of the nation's top crypto firms are meeting with President Trump, pushing the president to lean on Congress to pass the Clarity Bill, which the Senate plans to vote on in September and would put most crypto trading firms under the control of the industry-friendly Commodities Futures Trading Commission, and not Wall Street's main regulator, the Securities and Exchange Commission. On Wall Street, stocks are higher. The Dow is up 0.25%, the Nasdaq up 0.1%, the S&P ahead 0.3%. 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
18: Trump's crypto play. I'm Carmen Roberts, Fox News. President Trump hosted cryptocurrency leaders at the White House today as his administration steps deeper into the debate about the digital currency. He told reporters,
19: "The radical left tried to crush these developments with crippling regulations, brutal restrictions, weaponization. They use weaponization, political weaponization, and constant targeting that drove innovation overseas, and they wanted to drive it out."
18: The Securities and Exchange Commission is moving ahead with new crypto rules after the Senate failed to advance legislation setting clearer rules for the industry.
19: They can do business with confidence on American soil. They don't have to go to other countries to do their business.
18: Democrats have accused the president of making policy decisions to profit himself after a recent filing showed he made more than $1 billion from his crypto companies last year. Trump administration denies any conflicts of interest. A powerful house explosion rocked an Annapolis neighborhood today in Maryland, killing one person and leaving another injured. Fire Assistant Chief Larry Schultz.
20: About an hour before the explosion, there was a vendor there to resupply the house with propane. We don't know that the two are related. That vendor came, supplied the house with its propane, and then left.
18: The explosion in Anne Arundel County left a large debris field, and 5 other homes have been evacuated out of precaution. NASA and a startup company call off the mission to save NASA's Swift Observatory, dooming the 20-year-old telescope to a fiery fall back to Earth later this year. A rescue spacecraft sent to boost Swift into a higher orbit developed control problems and could not complete the mission. And stocks are higher as Treasury yields fall back after the Treasury Department said it will buy back more of its long-term debt. The Dow is up 117 points, the Nasdaq gaining 17. 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
23: Hello, I'm Charles Hart. It's Wednesday, August 19th. Here's a look at the top stories from your trusted local news source. A man is in custody after a shooting in southwest Iowa left a woman dead and an Iowa State Patrol trooper injured. Adair County Dispatch got a call Tuesday afternoon about shots fired in Stewart, west of Des Moines. Several agencies responded, but a state trooper was one of the first there. The Iowa Division of Criminal Investigations says the trooper found an armed man who shot the officer. That trooper was taken to a hospital in Des Moines. We don't know the officer's condition. Other officers arrested the man and later found a woman's body at the scene. Her death is being investigated as a homicide. homicide. No names have been released. A Cedar Rapids man will spend the rest of his life in prison after a jury found him guilty of first-degree murder. Kalik Lewis shot and killed Dedrick Arnold last September. The state argued Lewis planned the shooting, while Lewis claimed self-defense. His sentencing is set for October 16th. A traffic alert for overnight drivers starting tonight at 10. Both ramps from I-380 to Wright Brothers Boulevard and the ramp from Wright Brothers to northbound 380 will be closed off and on. The closures will last about 2 hours to add new striping. The ramps will not be closed at the same time. The closures should wrap by 6 Thursday morning. Data centers are dividing communities. 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
6: The KCRG TV9 First Alert Forecast. Partly cloudy. We'll look for a high near 79. Partly cloudy tonight, down to 59. Morning fog tomorrow, mostly sunny and 82. Northeast winds 5 to 10 today. Northeast at 5 to 10 tonight. Slight chance of storms earlier on Friday with a high of 82. Partly cloudy Saturday. 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
24: It's 80 degrees this hour from News Talk 1540 KXEL.

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3: This is a Bloomberg Money Minute. Modest gains for all the major averages today on Wall Street, thanks mostly to the Treasury saying it'll buy back a ton of longer-dated government bonds in an effort to drive bond yields lower and boost borrowing. At the close, the Dow up 120 points, the Nasdaq added 41, the S&P up 16. Shares of vaccine maker Moderna up a staggering 177% after developing a personalized cancer vaccine with drug maker Merck that reduced the recurrence of melanoma, a type of skin cancer, in a late-stage trial. Merck shares up nearly 13%. Another big gainer, shares of cosmetics giant Estee Lauder. They're up 16% today after posting a strong earnings beat for last quarter and posting an upbeat outlook. And talks continue, but a tentative trade deal between the U.S. and Canada has been reached that would cut tariffs on Canadian exports of steel and aluminum in half to 25%. Again, talks continue on other goods. This report is sponsored by Fidelity. Tom Busby, Bloomberg Radio.
4: 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More from the Iowa Almanac in a moment.
5: Aloha. 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The annual Tate and Dottie Cummins Memorial Pineapple Gala to benefit Camp Courageous. 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
4: The 1960s were a time of space exploration, culminating with men landing on the moon in 1969. On August 12 of 1960, the Echo 1 satellite was launched to operate in geosynchronous orbit 26,000 miles above the Earth. Echo 1 was a communication satellite, and this device in particular established a number of firsts. 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On August 19th, technicians working for Collins Radio in Cedar Rapids used Echo 1 to transmit an Associated Press photo of President Eisenhower from Iowa to Richardson, Texas, making it the first image transferred by satellite. 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And that's Iowa Almanac for August 19th. Follow us on Twitter at Iowa Almanac. I'm Jeff Stein on News Talk 1540, KXEL.
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9: The KCRG TV 9 First Alert forecast. Partly cloudy. We'll look for a high near 79. Partly cloudy tonight, down to 59. Morning fog tomorrow, mostly sunny and 82. Northeast winds 5 to 10 today. Northeast at 5 to 10 tonight. Slight chance of storms earlier on Friday with a high of 82. Partly cloudy Saturday.

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1: Fake Dr. Abdul Al-Sayed running for Senate in the deep blue purple state of Michigan. His plan for making things more affordable for everybody out there is for the government to take over private companies, which sounds awfully Soviet.
4: Are you in favor of public ownership models like the one Bernie introduced?
5: So I want to actually take it a step further.
4: Okay.
5: I agree that we need public ownership, but I also agree that we need some system of public control.
4: Yeah.
5: Like, what is the point of democracy if it's not to protect us from existential risk?
1: Oh, okay. So government seizes private companies and runs them the way they run what? The Postal Service? The DMV? Sounds like a great idea. Not.
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8: They are trying to tell them that here is a high-pressure situation, here is how you present in the best and most professional manner possible.
7: And lots of applicants are documenting their journey on social media.
8: There was a study in 2022 by the University of South Carolina that the average Rush Talk video averaged 66,000 views. It's an average of a hashtagged video. So this really exploded.
7: But he says just because you pay a coach, there aren't no guarantees.
8: I was told that any coach who advertises a 100% acceptance rate is not telling the truth.
7: These Rush coaches say they're seeing interest from students in the Northeast, Midwest, and West. I'm Charlie Pellett, Bloomberg Radio.

0: our phones. Kevin, Michigan, next on the Sean Hannity Show. Kevin, you're not voting for El Sayed, are you?
1: Oh, you better believe I'm not. I'm a devout Republican. I'm actually a delegate to the state convention that's coming up this weekend.
0: Oh, awesome.
1: The reason I'm calling is El Sayed and all these DSA people, they're all non-Christians, you know. They don't believe in Jesus Christ, our Savior. And I just got off the phone with one of my buddies this morning. He had, and you had a gentleman on yesterday about it, he had an out-of-body experience where he died. He was on my good dear friend of mine in sixth grade. He passed away, and I asked him this morning, I said, Roger, how long were you actually deceased, dead, before you came back? He said he was told, because it was so long ago, a lot of the records were destroyed, and he's documented this all in a book, which I do not want to bring up name of, but, and he sold it on Amazon. But anyways, here nor there. He said his mother was told that he was dead between 30 to 35 minutes.
0: I've interviewed these people. I find it very credible, many of the people that I've interviewed. And, you know, you can read Dan Piper's book, you know, 90 Minutes in Heaven. You could read Heaven is for Real. I have that podcast that's going to drop soon. I'll tell you when it happens. And I just believe in a God, a father, a creator, as I said. I don't believe that if you're an atheist, you have to believe something can come from nothing. Otherwise, you know, if there's no God, where did all the energy come from that created universes within universes? So the idea that God would bring people home to come back and tell the story that God is real, and that Jesus is real, you know, is not far-fetched to me. And it's the promise that our Lord and Savior Jesus Christ gave us, that, you know, in his Father's house are many mansions, and he goes to prepare a place for us. So where he is, we shall also be. And I believe in that hope with all my heart, mind, and soul. And, you know, I'm not a perfect person. We've all sinned and fallen short. But I believe these stories. That's my own personal view. I'm not trying to proselytize to people.
1: No, it's just the way it is. It's just fact. You know, this is the way it is. You know, Jesus Christ died for us to take away all of our sins and give us everlasting life. But there are people that go and they come back. Like my buddy, he was asked, do you want to stay? And they told, and he was actually told that you're too young. It's not time for you yet. And he came back in his body. In fact, what was fascinating was, he saw the surgeons clean up as he was being lifted up in the air.
0: And then he just pops back in. And they're like, hold on, he's breathing. You know, I mean, it's crazy. These stories are crazy, but I believe all of it. Kevin, listen, tell your friend, God bless him. Him telling his story, I think, brings hope to a lot of people. You know, because, you know, it's hard for us to conceive of the majesty of a God that could create universes within universes. We're not designed to understand it in this life. That's where faith comes in. 800-941-SEAN is our number if you want to be a part of the program. You know, we see what's happening across the globe right now. Tensions in the Middle East, international conflicts. 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
5: Talks crypto. I'm Carmen Roberts, Fox News. President Trump is urging Congress to move forward in setting clearer rules for the cryptocurrency industry as legislation remains stalled in the Senate. He spoke to reporters today after hosting industry executives at the White House and touted some of his crypto moves, including:
6: I established the United States Strategic Bitcoin Reserve, making Bitcoin a permanent asset of the United States Treasury, which has turned out incredibly well. I also created the United States Digital Asset Stockpile to hold custody of all other digital assets, and that's exactly what it's done. It's been amazing.
5: Democrats accused the president of using his office to enrich himself after financial disclosures showed that he earned more than $1.4 billion from crypto adventures last year. The president spoke again earlier about Iran's statement that the Strait of Hormuz is closed.
6: We have possession, complete control of the strait. I mean, outside of nuisance value, and there is nuisance value when they shoot a drone every once in a while.
5: Uncertainties of the strait are pushing crude oil prices higher. U.S. crude is up about 1% at $85.77 a barrel. The Kennedy Center tells a federal court it won't attempt to restore President Trump's name to the building before at least September 8th as a legal battle continues over the controversial name change. Opponents accuse the Trump-aligned board of defying a court order. And tragedy in Kenya, Africa. A safari helicopter crashed this morning in a remote portion of that country, killing all seven on board. U.S. State Department says five of them were Americans. Among those killed, an executive with Telemundo, the Spanish language network owned by NBC Universal, and the director of Ecuador's National Intelligence Service. 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
11: Hello, I'm Charles Hart. It's Wednesday, August 19th. Here's a look at the top stories from your trusted local news source. A man is in custody after a shooting in southwest Iowa left a woman dead and an Iowa State Patrol trooper injured. Adair County Dispatch got a call Tuesday afternoon about shots fired in Stewart west of Des Moines. Several agencies responded, but a state trooper was one of the first there. The Iowa Division of Criminal Investigation says the trooper found an armed man who shot the officer. That trooper was taken to a hospital in Des Moines. We don't know the officer's condition. Other officers arrested the man and later found a woman's body at the scene. Her death is being investigated as a homicide. No names have been released. A Cedar Rapids man will spend the rest of his life in prison after a jury found him guilty of first-degree murder. Kalik Lewis shot and killed Dedrick Arnold last September. The state argued Lewis planned the shooting while Lewis claimed self-defense. His sentencing is set for October 16th. A traffic alert for overnight drivers starting tonight at 10. Both ramps from I-380 to Wright Brothers Boulevard and the ramp from Wright Brothers to northbound 380 will be closed off and on. The closures will last about 2 hours to add new striping. The ramps will not be closed at the same time. The closures should wrap by 6 Thursday morning. Data centers are dividing communities. 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
13: The KCRG TV9 first alert forecast. Partly cloudy. We'll look for a high near 79. Partly cloudy tonight, down to 59. Morning fog tomorrow, mostly sunny and 82. Northeast winds 5 to 10 today. Northeast at 5 to 10 tonight. Slight chance of storms earlier on Friday with a high of 82. Partly cloudy Saturday. I'm TV9 first alert storm team meteorologist Joe Winters on News Talk 1540 KXEL.
14: We have 79 degrees now on News Talk 1540 KXEL.

0: moments with our friend Matt Towery. By the way, he does have a book coming out soon. It's going to be The Honoring of Ignorance. And he, of course, one of the real pollsters that can get and poll Donald Trump correctly. Let me play fake news CNN, and even they can't hide how dire things can be for the Democrats. And this is Harry Enten, who seems to be kind of maybe the fairest guy on the network, I don't know, sounding the alarm over the DSA's primary wins. I want you to listen to this report.
1: The Democratic Socialists of America's ranks in Congress, they are definitely growing, getting larger.
2: All right. So where are these wins happening? Is there a specific area, or what are you seeing with the numbers?
1: Yeah. Okay. You might just say, oh, this is just a phenomenon in the Northeast. This is part of the Acela Corridor. This is just an urban phenomenon. No, not really. I mean, take a look here. Where DSA candidates won primaries for Congress, they're all Democrats. Yeah, you got three in New York, but you got two in Michigan. You got one in Colorado. You got one in Florida last night running for the Senate. And you got one in Pennsylvania. So this is not just a Northeast phenomenon in terms of these DSA candidates who are winning primaries.
0: Now, he added one thing. The net favorability of the Democratic Party in 2018, when they had a pretty good year, midterm election year, their favorability was even. Their favorability this year is minus 25 points. And there's one thing, Matt, that I'll add and let you weigh in on. Republicans, very smartly, they've saved their money. They have a midterm convention that they've never had before. The case is going to be made to the American people, both on the airwaves during this convention. I don't know if it'll have the same impact as a presidential convention, but I would imagine there's going to be an impact out of that. We call it a post-convention bounce. But again, I mean, I can't predict, and I don't think anybody can predict with any degree of certainty where this is going to land.
3: No, and to your point about socialism and the Democratic Socialists, this creates a wedge among the Democrats. I'll give you an example. In the state of Florida, which was just mentioned, this person defeated Alex Vindman. For one reason, I'd say Alex Vindman was a little bit like the character Flounder in Animal House. When they put his picture up on the screen, everybody threw their beer can and said no. And he ran ads and endlessly here in Florida, and every time he ran an ad, people decided they hated him more. So that was part of why this woman won. She was able to get the traction and then get some Democratic Socialists down here campaigning for her. That having been said, you have my David Jolly, who's the nominee for the Democratic side. In a normal year, he might do okay. He was a former Republican, views as moderate. But now his problem is he's got on the ticket a socialist. So what's he going to do? Is he going to say, oh, I don't want to have anything to do with socialism? Well, then he doesn't get their hardcore vote. And if he says, I do want to have something to do with socialism, then he loses everybody else. He cannot win because of this. So this cuts both sides. But Republicans have to, I want to add on one other thing. The other thing I'd say to the Republicans is, no matter what, this is partly a referendum on Donald Trump. Never fool yourself into thinking otherwise. How in the world they let his polling numbers get down to 30-something percent, which is just unbelievably untrue. Never can he get that low in this country. And try to convince people that he's just in the ditch and can't get out of it. They've got to turn that around. And that's the responsibility of all that money that you saw. You got to we got to push the candidates, but you got to tell the things that Donald Trump has done. I started with the inflation number. There's plenty of other things he's accomplished. And right now, the mirage machine is trying to make it look all he's done is get us in a war, and it's ruined everything, and he hasn't fulfilled any of his promises. That's not true. And it needs to be corrected. You got 75 days or so to do it. Get on the ball. Don't wait until the last month.
0: Well, I know something that I'm not going to share. I have insider information.
3: Yeah, I know you
0: are. I do. And I'm why give away the game plan ahead of time? But let me tell you something. You are going to see the case get made. Let me put it that way. Anyway, Matt Towery, 800-941-SEAN, our number if you want to be a part of the program. We'll get to your calls coming up. Health, wellness, fitness, nutrition, longevity. We're all thinking about MAHA. But the truth is, if you're really honest with yourself, aren't you kind of guessing on a lot of issues involving your health that you really don't know? Like, for example, there's a new study that came out. Oh, it finds eating red meat is good for you, Linda. Anyway, But here's the thing. We are guessing, you know, what foods to eat, what supplements to take. You know, why do some foods bloat us and then we need a nap and we're tired and worn out? Well, it's not that you're getting older in most cases. It's messages your body are sending to you. You know, when Linda had these putrid projectile vomit kale shakes, I said, that's rotting in your stomach. It's not good for you. And it turned out when she got the science of Viome back, Hannity was right, and she needed to eat more red meat. 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
4: This is the Bloomberg Money Minute. It's a game changer in the fight against cancer. Moderna, best known for its COVID-19 vaccine, and Keytruda, cancer drug maker Merck, developing a personalized cancer vaccine that cut the recurrence of melanoma, a type of skin cancer, in a large late-stage trial. Shares of Merck up nearly 13% today. Shares of Moderna skyrocketing 177% higher, nearly tripling its value. Elsewhere on Wall Street, modest gains for stocks thanks to the Treasury buying up government bonds in an effort to drive yields lower and boost more borrowing. At the closing bell, the Dow up 120 points, the Nasdaq added 41, the S&P was up 16. With mortgage rates remaining close to 7%, mortgage applications last week fell by nearly 0.5%. And Amazon expanding its deliveries by drone service to suburban Chicago and Atlanta, as well as in Metro Cleveland and Syracuse, New York, all by the end of this year. This report is sponsored by Fidelity. Tom Busby, Bloomberg Radio.
5: 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Total U.S. consumer credit card debt is at a near-record $1.26 trillion. National financial journalist Dennis Neal identifies a key reason why.
6: Entirely, it's a lack of discipline, you know. I mean, our grandparents saved vastly better than our children do, although my daughter is an inveterate saver, a great saver, because I was pounding that into her from the time she was a little girl. But people spend way too much, and spending is the enemy of investing. And they can say that they don't earn enough in their jobs, but move to a cheaper neighborhood, move to a cheaper state. When I left New York after 40 years in January and moved to SoFlo, South Florida, I instantly got a 14% raise on my earnings, because that's how much combined state and city taxes were taken out of anything I earned up in New York. And so there are things we could do. We aren't slaves. They can look for a better job. I just think there's too much negativity out there, Jeff, because it's now politics. The political split is what defines everything. In the University of Michigan Consumer Sentiment Survey, Democrats believe that inflation is going to be at like a 6% rate or higher. And Republicans say, oh, no, it's only going to be a 0.1% annually. Well, both measures are ridiculous and wrong, and both measures are just skewed by political bias.
5: 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I'm Jeff Stein for the Iowa.
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9: This is a Bloomberg Money Minute. The summer surge in foodborne illness has done a number on restaurants, particularly those whose menu items include a lot of fresh ingredients.
10: People are scared of lettuce, basically.
9: Bloomberg restaurant reporter Daniela Sertori points out that one of the chain's hardest hit by customer fear had no cyclospora issue.
10: Sweetgreen doesn't even sell iceberg lettuce, but it was just a chilling effect that this parasite had that basically made people pull back from anything that was heavy on leafy greens.
9: Sweetgreen has now been forced to cut its full-year sales forecast. The chain has also quickly pulled jalapenos from 23 restaurants sourced from a supplier linked to a salmonella outbreak. Sertori says companies including Sweetgreen, as well as Chipotle, Qdoba, and others, increasingly understand that for their customers' safety and their own sales, they must be faster than ever responding to potential outbreaks. In the latest jalapeno scare,
10: Chipotle and Qdoba actually removed the ingredient from their restaurants before the information even became public.
9: Andrew O'Day, Bloomberg Radio.
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14: The KCRG TV9 First Alert forecast. Partly cloudy. We'll look for a high near 79. Partly cloudy tonight, down to 59. Morning fog tomorrow, mostly sunny and 82. Northeast winds 5 to 10 today. Northeast at 5 to 10 tonight. Slight chance of storms earlier on Friday with a high of 82. Partly cloudy Saturday. I'm TV9 First Alert Storm Team Meteorologist Joe Winters on News Talk 1540 KXEL.
15: It's 80 degrees this hour from News Talk 1540 KXEL.

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1: All right, 25 now till the top of the hour. Our toll-free number is 800-941-SEAN if you want to be a part of the program.

0: amount of difference. They would take $10 million from Clay Travis, and they won't.
1: Sure would.
0: You know, and then Riley Gaines went there. She looked up what the rules are for signs. They tried to take her sign away, and she said no. I mean, and I think showed a lot of courage in doing it. I am telling you, they are going to ruin the league. People are going, go woke, you're going to go broke. You know, Canadian powerlifting champion April Hutchinson leads the first Sophie Cunningham rally outside the U.S. And, you know, I'm just telling you, the American people are not going to put up with this. And people, you don't come out for the national anthem. You don't put your hand over your heart. And the crowd is all doing it. I lived in Atlanta. The people are proud of their country. Most of them I knew in Atlanta. Okay. See how this ends. It's not going to end well. All right. Any more commentary from the peanut gallery?
1: No, I agree with you.
0: Calls?
1: People who have thrived and been so successful in this country, you can't put your hand over your heart for all the men who bled and died and women for our freedoms so that you could have those opportunities. You're disgusting.
0: I will only watch the Indiana Fever and only because of Sophie Cunningham. That's it. Not her coach
1: She's
0: that
1: great,
0: threw her
1: man.
0: Down the stairs. Not Caitlin Clark had an opportunity to back up her teammate and she punted. I was disappointed. And she is a talented, gifted player. And there are many talented players in the WNBA. WNBA. What does the W stand for? I wonder.
1: I don't know. We're still trying to figure it out.
0: I got to figure that out. Is it Therese in Oklahoma? What's up, Therese? How are you?
2: Therese. And yes, I'm from Oklahoma.
0: My sister's name is Therese, spelt the same way. That's why I said Therese.
2: That's the French. Okay.
0: That's the sister I wish would love me a little bit less in my life.
2: Aw.
0: She worries about her brother constantly, and it's like, stop worrying. You're driving me nuts.
2: Listen, I was wondering about the Communism Control Act signed by President Eisenhower. Why are we not using that to keep the radical communists out of our trying to get power and for running for office? They're not supposed to be running for office, no matter what they call themselves.
0: You know, there's something worth watching, and I've talked about The Men That Built America and these great series. I think that's on the History Channel. I've been watching it on Apple, so I don't know where it originated from. I thought it was Paramount Plus, but I've been watching it on Apple, and that's America in Color. And it goes through America's history in the 20s and 30s and then 40s and then 50s. I urge people to watch it because you see, for example, you know, FDR having to battle isolationists when Hitler, you know, was, you know, rolling over every country across Europe. And he knew he had to battle back against a very strong isolationist group in America until Pearl Harbor happened. And then we had no choice. And then everything changed. But he had been preparing for it because he knew that America had to be that beacon of freedom. And without America, they wouldn't win. And Nazism, fascism, Imperial Japan, I mean, we needed to defeat them, unfortunately. And it's just, you're right. And then the anti-communist movement was very real. I mean, you go back and you see Hollywood, there was a group of people that were just outright communists. It's not the first time we've dealt with either isolationism or communism as a movement in this country. And it just gives you the history of it. All I can say is what I always say. It's been tried in many, many countries and under many different titles and names, but it always takes on the same form or manifestation. You end up with unfulfilled promises, more poverty than when you started. You got a bunch of greed and power hungry, greedy politicians that try to gain power by lying to you about what they will provide for you. And then in the end, you calculate how much of your freedom you gave up in the name of false security. For many countries, they never recover, ever. Yeah. So I hope people learn from this, and I hope we take this threat seriously. In 76 days, we get to decide to say no. Good call. Thank you. Chris in Virginia on the Sean Hannity Show. What's up, Chris? How are you?
3: Hey, Sean. Great to be with you. With these midterm elections being as important as they are, and I know what I'm going to ask is a big ask, especially for Bruce Blakeman, can we expect Hannity town halls for these midterms? Because I'm hoping and I'm really looking forward to it, because I think you're a national asset. And for the elections, I think your town halls really make a difference.
0: Wow. No pressure. But I'm willing to do whatever it takes. That's all I'll say. And, you know, I have partners, obviously. I have radio partners. I have TV partners. And they've got to agree to them. I think there are going to be instances where we're going to be on the road. There's no lack of energy on my part or willingness on my part to do whatever it's going to take to make people aware. I'm all in. And I think you can hear the urgency of my voice. That urgency is not contrived. It is very real. And I'm begging people to take this seriously. This is a clear and present danger. Look at the numbers. 250 DSA people elected since 2019. We'll have maybe close to 50 when all is said and done on the ballot this year. This is a pivotal turning point election for the country. And I'm not saying these as words. This is it. These people get power. God help us all. Because they will want to dismantle the greatest country God gave man, the greatest wealth creation system we've ever seen in the history of mankind, and the consequences will be severe, and we'll all suffer from them. So I'm in, Chris. Whatever you know, me and my partners decide is best. There's no lack of commitment on my part. I promise you. Steve in California. Hey, Steve, how are you? Gavin Newsom's Communist Utopia. Where's Gavin today? Doing a podcast? Outselling his book? Is he trashing Trump or me online? You know, what's he doing? Mr. No-Show Governor. I know he's not filling up reservoirs with water and hydrants with water. I know he's not doing that.
4: No, he's probably a couple thousand miles away, you know, campaigning.
0: Yeah, exactly.
4: And I got to tell you, it's an honor speaking with you. You know, I think you're the closest guy that comes to replacing Rush Limbaugh, you know, and which is shoes.
0: Nobody can replace the great one, but you're very kind, and I'm doing my part. We all have to up our game because we could use him now.
4: Well, we got to pick up the flag, just like, you know, Nick Frieda's picking up for Charlie Kirk. You know, the important thing is just keep spreading the message and just keep waking up the woke, you know. So down to business, Mamdani, the human dumpster fire. He created a lose-lose situation of his own, and with his the Peter Ter attack, either number one, he's wrong and calling out the wrong people, never mind the burden of proof issue, or number two, he's right and just gave the whole world a list of really nice properties that have a great chance of being empty, as these aren't the houses that are occupied by the owners because they're not the primary house. So they just gave a fast-track cheat sheet for the burglars where to hit if he's right. So that's pretty dangerous right there, but reckless per their par for the course.
0: Well, I got to tell you something, you know, and I think you're really bringing up points that just hit home for people. Steve, God bless you, man. Glad you're out there. Thanks for your support. 800-941-SHAWN is our number if you want to be a part of the program. Listen, you're so excited. You've been dreaming about opening your business. You're excited. It's there for you, and you can see the finish line, and then you realize, oh, I got to get these insurances, this one and that one and that one and this one and this one and that one, and deal with this agent, that agent. It becomes worse than dealing with the healthcare system. There is a transformation in the insurance industry happening right before our very eyes. I know because I met them, sat down with them. They showed me in real time. I was blown away. I don't get blown away very, very easily. And it's called supersure.com. 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
5: Hey, Ted Koppel, the king of edited fake news, says Sean Hannity is bad for America. 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
6: Before you can protect your deck, you'll need to clean it so the stain or sealer will have a better chance to soak into the wood. A commercial deck cleaner or a deck brightener will prepare the wood without damaging the fibers like bleach. Scrub the cleaner into the deck with a stiff nylon brush, then rinse clean. After the deck is dried for at least 24 hours, you can then apply a sealer or stain for superior penetration and transparent iron oxides to block the sun's rays. Use a pump-up garden sprayer or a roller to apply it, and then backbrush the area before moving on. The process forces the sealant down into the pores of the wood to give you maximum protection from the effects of the sun. I'm Danny Lipford with tips for today's home.
8: This is a Bloomberg Money Minute. It's one of this summer's hottest money hacks. If you're willing to open a new digital wallet, the wallet is called Pays. It's like Apple Wallet or Google Pay, but it's backed by big banks like JPMorgan Chase, Bank of America, and Capital One.
9: It's the same banks behind Zelle have now come out with Pays. It actually came out a few years ago, but no one was using it because no one knew what it was.
8: But Bloomberg's Leanna Baker says Pays is getting a lot of attention now with a $10 cash back promotion on purchases of $10 or more. Baker says many Pays users are turning it into free money, buying $10 gift cards and racking up reimbursements.
9: Some of the people I spoke to, people have $1,000, $1,500.
8: Leanna says the banks only allow up to $100 in credits per card, but there's no limit on how many cards you can link to the Pays wallet. The promotion ends September 10th. Whether people keep paying with Pays after that remains to be seen. Nathan Hager, Bloomberg Radio.
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13: Say honey, this coffee tastes terrific. 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
14: Honey, where does that voice come from?
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0: right, that's going to wrap things up for today. We got a great Hannity tonight, 9 Eastern on the Fox News Channel. Does the free state of Florida, my state, have to worry about this DSA candidate? We'll check in with Senator Ashley Moody. Also, we'll check in with Byron Donalds, who won the GOP gubernatorial nomination. Also, Darlene Graham will join us tonight. That's Lindsay's sister. 9 Eastern tonight on Hannity. See you tonight. Back here tomorrow. Thank you for being a part of this show and making it all happen. Hey, you've been hearing me talk a lot about Sig Sauer and the P365. 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
1: This is a Bloomberg Money Minute. Target stores are back. After a three-year-long slump in sales, turnaround plans are on track thanks to an improved selection of merchandise, remodeling more stores, and focusing on groceries. Comparable sales topping expectations last quarter, and it raised its full-year outlook. Shares of Target more than 4% higher today, while elsewhere on Wall Street there were modest gains after the Treasury said it would buy more government bonds in an effort to drive yields lower and make borrowing a little bit easier. With that, the Dow added 120 points, the Nasdaq was up 41, the S&P added 16. Oil was higher too, it closed just under $86 a barrel. There are no talks scheduled to reopen that Strait of Hormuz. And the United Arab Emirates cutting off all economic ties to Iran after some missile attacks on its territory. Iran denies the charges. And Apple reportedly close to releasing AirPods, its wireless earbuds, that have built-in cameras. This report is sponsored by Fidelity. Tom Busby, Bloomberg Radio.
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4: A retrial. I'm Lisa Lacerra, Fox News. The trial judge who presided over the murder case of Carmelo Anthony, the Texas teen who stabbed another teen to death at a high school track meet, has been removed ahead of a key hearing to decide if Anthony should get a new trial.
5: They didn't believe they would get a fair shake with him since after the trial, he made multiple public statements about how well it had all gone.
4: Fox's Garrett Tenney.
5: Anthony's lawyers are expected to lay out their case for a new trial, not by arguing that he's innocent, but by arguing that his constitutional rights were violated during the trial, including claims that he essentially wasn't allowed to testify in his own defense.
4: Earlier this summer, jurors rejected Anthony's claims of self-defense during a confrontation with Austin Metcalf last year. President Trump defending his decision to cut annual military drills between the U.S. and South Korea, saying he thought it was offensive to North Korean leader Kim Jong-un.
6: I thought that was very insulting to somebody that, frankly, has been, during my term, at least, very well behaved.
4: Drills are going on now. The Pentagon said yesterday they would be cut by 1 week. The president also said the leader of South Korea turned him down when he asked for help with Iran and the Strait of Hormuz. The UAE has suspended all trade with Iran after it says it came under renewed missile fire from Tehran. The national debt has surpassed a record $40 trillion. A White House spokesman says the administration has been focused on cutting waste, fraud, and abuse in federal spending while accelerating economic growth, but experts say the exploding debt is already affecting American pocketbooks by raising borrowing costs for mortgages and cars. Wall Street stocks rose after the Treasury Department said it'll buy more U.S. government bonds, and strong profits from Target and other companies helped support the market. The Dow gained 190 and the Nasdaq added 41. 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
11: Hello, I'm Charles Hart. It's Wednesday, August 19th. Here's a look at the top stories from your trusted local news source. A man is in custody after a shooting in southwest Iowa left a woman dead and an Iowa State Patrol trooper injured. Adair County Dispatch got a call Tuesday afternoon about shots fired in Stewart, west of Des Moines. Several agencies responded, but a state trooper was one of the first there. The Iowa Division of Criminal Investigations says the trooper found an armed man who shot the officer. That trooper was taken to a hospital in Des Moines. We don't know the officer's condition. Other officers arrested the man and later found a woman's body at the scene. Her death is being investigated as a homicide. No names have been released. A Cedar Rapids man will spend the rest of his life in prison after a jury found him guilty of first-degree murder. Kalik Lewis shot and killed Diedrich Arnold last September. The state argued Lewis planned the shooting, while Lewis claimed self-defense. His sentencing is set for October 16th. A traffic alert for overnight drivers. Starting tonight at 10, both ramps from I-380 to Wright Brothers Boulevard and the ramp from Wright Brothers to northbound 380 will be closed off and on. The closures will last about 2 hours to add new striping. The ramps will not be closed at the same time. The closures should wrap by 6 Thursday morning. Data centers are dividing communities. 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
16: The KCRG TV9 First Alert Forecast. Partly cloudy. We'll look for a high near 79. Partly cloudy tonight, down to 59. Morning fog tomorrow, mostly sunny and 82. Northeast winds 5 to 10 today. Northeast at 5 to 10 tonight. Slight chance of storms earlier on Friday with a high of 82. Partly cloudy Saturday. I'm TV9 First Alert Storm Team Meteorologist Joe Winters on News Talk 1540 KXEL.
17: It's 80 degrees this hour. 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
18: He's here. Now, broadcasting from the underground command post, deep in the bowels of a hidden bunker, somewhere under the brick and steel of a nondescript building, we've once again made contact with our leader, Mark Levin.

0: You know, ladies and gentlemen, I declared months ago, that the woke right was pretty much dead. Now, they were busy online. I told you that it's toxic there. It's toxic on X. It's toxic on Facebook. It's just toxic on the Internet. It's a cesspool. That doesn't mean there aren't some good people, but the vast majority are not. I don't even know if the vast majority are actually people, Mr. Producer. But the lowest of the low lives, they're there all day long. All day long, because that's where they get to be seen and heard. As moronic and vile as so many of them are. Tucker Carlson is done. All the rest of these people are done. Matt Gaetz is done. They're all done. They live online. Now, again, there's some good people you might want to follow online, but there's some people you might want to block because they're not good for your mental health or anything else. That's what was demonstrated in part in Florida last night, as people have picked up on, and I'm glad they have. That is, real Americans, normal Americans, patriotic Americans, all Republicans, for the most part, and conservatives are not interested in what's going on with the woke right and the anti-Semitism. They are patriots.
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3: If Republicans lose their majorities in Congress this November, the blame will fall on President Trump. The reason has less to do with his policies, many of which are working, and more to do with his continuing insults of people who don't agree with him all the time. The latest two victims of his vitriol are Fox News Sunday host and legal correspondent Shannon Bream and CNN's Kristen Holmes. Bream is a solid Christian. I've known her many years and appeared on her program several times. When she reports what many polls are saying about the president's approval and disapproval rate, he gets angry and lashes out. Holmes asked the president a tough question based on what Georgia Democrat Senator John Ossoff said about him. Instead of answering the question, the president called Ossoff a Pee Wee Herman lookalike. A follow-up from the White House X account said, "Someday your children, speaking of Holmes, will come across your disgusting and inhumane question. They will be sickened and embarrassed to have a parent be so callous and vindictive." Wow, talk about the pot calling the kettle black. I'm Cal Thomas.
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7: 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What are considered general agricultural practices in the New America came with the arrival of early European colonists. But Native Americans before them certainly had primitive agricultural practices that were not universal across various tribes. Most tribes were nomadic, moving with the seasons, moving where the food supply went. In fact, archaeologists suggest that American agriculture can be traced back to around 2000 BC, when Inca or Aztec tribes found fertile valleys in what is now Arizona and New Mexico. Today's American Agriculture History Minute. I'm Mark Oppold.
8: The KCRG TV9 First Alert Forecast. For tonight, partly cloudy with some patchy fog late. We'll see a low of 56. Patchy fog possible early tomorrow, then mostly sunny and a high of 82. Winds out of the northeast tonight between 5 to 10 miles per hour, becoming southeast tomorrow between 5 to 10. A slight chance of storms tomorrow night with a low of 63. I'm TV9 First Alert Storm Team Meteorologist Corey Thompson on News Talk 1540 KXEL.
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3: Crops have a lot of benefits, including protecting bare ground over winter and providing forage for animals. There are several methods for planting a cover crop, but how you do it depends on what your goals are and your access to seeding equipment. Megan Anderson is an extension field crop specialist with Iowa State University. She says overseeding is done before a standing crop is harvested, which allows the cover crop to get some good growth in the fall, assuming there's good moisture. It's broadcast over the field with an airplane or using high clearance equipment.
6: One of the downsides is that it is going to be a bit of a riskier method for establishment because you're not getting the same kind of seed soil contact that you might get if you were seeding it with a drill or if you're actually incorporating that seed after harvest. So a lot of times when we're talking overseeding, the seeding rate is actually going to be bumped up a little bit.
3: Some of the most successful overseedings are done shortly before rainfall. Anderson says drilling is the most ideal method to seed a cover crop because you know the entire field is getting covered and there is seed-to-soil contact.
6: The drill's nice because you've got a clear, open piece of ground. It's going to be much easier to complete. The struggle with drilling, of course, is that you do have to wait until the crop's harvested in order to do it. So we really shorten up that growing season in fall to get any good growth on the cover crop. So your species option for drilling the cover crop is typically going to be quite a bit more limited than it is if you were overseeding.
3: Crunched for time, Anderson knows of farmers who broadcast cover crop seed from the combine or while they're tilling. Learn more about cover crop seeding techniques at livingthecountrylife.com. I'll see you in the country.
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7: The KCRG TV9 First Alert Forecast. For tonight, partly cloudy with some patchy fog late. We'll see a low of 56. Patchy fog possible early tomorrow, then mostly sunny and a high of 82. Winds out of the northeast tonight between 5 to 10 miles per hour, becoming southeast tomorrow between 5 to 10. A slight chance of storms tomorrow night with a low of 63. I'm TV9 First Alert Storm Team Meteorologist Corey Thompson on News Talk 1540 KXEL.
8: We have 79 degrees now on News Talk 1540 KXEL.
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0: Fox News. I'm Tom Graham. President Trump naming his pick to lead the Food and Drug Administration.
1: President Trump said in a Truth Social post that Dr. Heidi Overton is a rock star who's going to deliver on his priorities of faster cures and lower drug prices. Overton's a known abortion opponent, and if she does get the job, that means she'll be in charge of policies that govern abortion drugs like mifepristone.
0: Fox's Jill Nadeau there. Many Federal Reserve officials think the central bank will have to lift its key short-term interest rates in the coming months if inflation does not subside. That according to newly released minutes of the Fed's meeting last month. President Trump, though, wants to go in the opposite direction.
2: Success in growth does not cause inflation. Other things cause inflation.
0: He wants the Fed to lower interest rates. 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
4: Sorry. I'm out sick again. I just can't shake this fever.
5: Spread by mosquito bites, West Nile virus is found in nearly every state across the country.
4: Elena had another asthma attack. She's really sad to miss school again.
5: Asthma, a leading chronic illness among children and youth in the U.S., can often be triggered by allergens from household pests. 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
6: 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He tells the Associated Press that as he loses clients who get laid off, his utilities and rent remain high, and now the cost of food has jumped 31% in just the past 6 years.
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10: 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They know they're probably wrong. 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